0: community partnerships. I'm Amber Payton with BIN News Now. Back to you, Andrea.
1: Thank you, Amber. Black rapper James Broadnax, who pleaded his innocence right up until the last minute, has been executed by the state of Texas. The Texas Tribune says 37-year-old Broadnax was pronounced dead at 6:47 last night. Broadnax was given a lethal injection for the 2008 murders of two music producers during an armed robbery. Earlier this year, the co-defendant in the case claimed he did the murders and that Broadnax took the fall. Broadnax took his appeal to the U.S. Supreme Court, who struck it down on Monday. He is now the third man this year to be executed by the state of Texas. Broadnax's case was thrust into the spotlight when his own rap lyrics were used against him at trial to convince jurors he posed a threat to society. In a friend of the court brief filed last month with the Supreme Court, rapper Travis Scott said, "Introduction of rap lyrics as evidence against criminal defendants invites jurors to transfer their opinions about the genre onto the individual before them, risking punishment for expression unrelated to the crime at issue." Fellow black rappers Killer Mike, Young Thug, and T.I. also weighed in. Well, Georgia is wrapping up its first week of early voting in its May 19th primary. Several black Democrats are looking to secure their party's nomination in a few major races. One of those is for the chairmanship of the Fulton County Board of Commissioners. That is a county that includes the city of Atlanta and a large portion of its surrounding area. County Commissioner Mo Ivory is seeking to become the first black woman elected to the position. She recently spoke with me about what's driving her run for the position.
2: People sometimes say, how did you go from law to radio to elected? It's really all about educating. I've always seen it as a platform to talk about things that needed to be talked about. And I do that. I did that on the radio. I did that as a lawyer. And I'm doing it as a professor. And now I'm doing it as an elected official. So it's all related.
1: Another major race involves former Atlanta Mayor Keisha Lance Bottoms, who is running for governor. Like Mo Ivory, Mayor Bottoms spoke with us about why she hopes to be the state's first woman and first black governor.
3: When looking at the history of black Democratic candidates for governor, we've seen the likes of Ambassador Andrew Young. We've seen Stacey Abrams twice now. Why now? Why do you think it's possible now?
4: Well, you know, we've seen these barriers broken. We've seen it broken in the White House with the election of Barack Obama. And I think that people are looking for strong leadership. The labels are just a part of it. Certainly, you know, there will be people who identify with me as a woman. There'll be people who identify with me as an African American. But at the end of the day, they want strong leadership.
1: You can hear more of our interview with Mo Ivory this Sunday on The Black Perspective at 9 a.m. and 9 p.m. Eastern. And we profile Keisha Lance Bottoms in this month's Leading While Black. Tune into that program also on Sunday, but at 10:30 a.m. and 10:30 p.m. Eastern. This is BIN News This Hour. 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I'm Andrea Coleman on the Black Information Network, home of Black News First.
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8: I'm Bill Black with another Bet You Didn't Know music fact. All right, class, today let's talk about the song that got away. So this is New Edition. You know, Ronnie, Bobby, Ricky, Mike, Johnny, Ralph. And they've given us hits throughout the years like If It Isn't Love, Candy Girl, and Can You Stand the Rain? Then there was the song that was written with New Edition in mind, but kind of got away. Let me explain. Let's take it back to 1985 and the movie Crush Groove, starring Blair Underwood, Sheila E., and a slew of rappers like LL Cool J, Run DMC, The Fat Boys, and even New Edition was in the movie. Producers Jimmy Jam and Terry Lewis were asked to write a ballad for the love scene of the movie. But due to contract negotiations, New Edition's label would not allow them to record the song for the soundtrack. The song instead went to the Force MDs. The song, Tender Love. I'm Bill Black with another Bet You Didn't Know music fact on the Black Information Network.
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9: I'm Mike Stevens on your home for Black News First, the Black Information Network. Lots of red states are reportedly looking for ways to redraw congressional lines after this week's important Supreme Court decision. This includes Georgia. As we've been reporting, the high court threw out Louisiana's map that included a second majority black congressional district this week. So now some Georgia Republicans want the same thing to happen there. For that, black former Atlanta mayor and civil rights icon Andrew Young said this.
10: Now, if they do, that doesn't mean we'll quit. I've been beat up. I've been jailed. I'm convinced that God is on the side of the least of these, his children.
9: He made those comments to Atlanta News First Television. Black Congressman Bobby Scott of Virginia says the Supreme Court ruling sets voting rights back decades. The House Speaker called it a major blow to protections that helped black Americans gain political power. Black Attorney General Jay Jones of Virginia says his office will continue fighting to defend voting rights and equal representation. And by the way, the new ruling from the U.S. Supreme Court is not expected to change California's congressional voting maps. The court says states can't draw political districts mainly based on race, but experts say California's new maps will likely remain in place because they're based on political gerrymandering. A black disgruntled former Chick-fil-A employee is accused of stealing more than $80,000 using fraudulent refunds in Texas. Grapevine police say surveillance video reportedly shows Kayshawn Jones behind the counter using the register to ring up about 800 orders of mac and cheese trays and then issued refunds to his credit card. The incident happened in November. Police arrested Jones last week for theft, money laundering, and evading arrest. Well, how safe are your kids at school? In addition to school shootings and fights, there are always things to look out for, especially in black communities. In mostly black Memphis, parents are concerned about a recent breach at a high school. According to WHBQ television, a man was spotted on the roof. Nobody was hurt, but why he was there and how he got there at a school that's supposed to be secure are some questions this black parent and others are asking.
11: Once I got home, probably a little after 9:30, 10 o'clock, I saw on Facebook where they were saying that it was a guy on top of the building.
9: It's not clear if the school posted the breach on Facebook or if parents were otherwise notified. And black Chicago State Senator Maddie Hunter wants to have a ban on forever chemicals in beauty products in Illinois. If it becomes law, her bill would make it illegal to knowingly manufacture or sell cosmetic products that contain what are called PFAS substances. She says these chemicals don't break down in the environment or the human body, and they're linked to cancer and weakened immune systems. I'm Mike Stevens on your home for Black News First, the Black Information Network.
0: Most people know about Restaurant Week, but not everyone knows there's a Black Restaurant Week born in Houston, Texas in 2016 and is now spreading to cities across the country. It's more than just menus. It's a movement.
12: And so we really want to create something that was more all-inclusive to the creative things we were seeing happening in the food scene.
0: That's one of the three founders, Fallon Farrell.
12: As we've grown through the years, we've literally watched businesses start off as like a pop-up food tent and now having like two or three locations.
0: From soul food kitchens to hidden gem caterers, Black Restaurant Week shines a light where it's long been missing. It's helped generate tens of millions of dollars for Black-owned businesses, keeping legacies alive and creating new ones. And it's part of Black history still being written every time a diner takes that first bite. I'm Esther Dillard for the Black Information Network.
13: 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Built near where so many Africans first arrived and changed, the International African American Museum in my hometown state of Charleston,

0: 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I'm Charlamagne Tha God, host of the world's most dangerous morning show, The Breakfast Club, and my history lives here.
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4: 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Florida's living wage is $63,000.
0: For and by the Black community.
5: Pomona College in Claremont, California is investigating several alleged instances of racism on campus.
1: 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Now, instead of standing in a church, Florida pastor Leslie Williams is sitting in the Sumter County Detention Center after he was arrested for being a polygamist.
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7: Cell phones have been an integral part of connecting our modern world. But did you know a Black nuclear engineer pioneered the technology for them? Henry Thomas Sampson was born in 1934 in Jackson, Mississippi. He earned his bachelor's degree in chemical engineering from Purdue University in 1956, followed by his master's degree from UCLA in 1961 and his PhD shortly after. In 1971, Henry Sampson created the Gamma Electric Cell. It's a device which produced long-lasting power to satellites. Sampson's innovation caught the attention of the Motorola Company, which then placed his patented technology into their telephones. This eventually led to the very first telephone calls being made using cell phones. Henry Sampson passed on June 4th, 2015. His genius and Black excellence helped create the globally connected world we share today. This is Tammy Eswick for the Black Information Network.
8: 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I'm Mike Strautmanis, and my history lives here.
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9: Here's what's trending this hour. A Spirit Airlines shutdown could happen within the next 24 hours as it runs out of money. Multiple reports say the troubled discount airline is expected to cease operations at 3 a.m. Eastern. Heavy rainstorms are pummeling the South. Multiple rounds of showers and thunderstorms are hitting Texas, Louisiana, and Mississippi before heading east to Alabama, Georgia, and the Florida Panhandle into Saturday. And the president says he can bypass congressional approval for military operations in Iran. I'm Amber Payton, and that's what's trending.
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10: Offside, offense number 16. The 5-yard penalty. Replay third down.
11: The New York Jets could be turning to a veteran quarterback for insurance. Russell Wilson is being considered as a backup after he met with the team. Wilson is a free agent after playing one season with the New York Football Giants. Gangrene acquired Geno Smith in a trade with the Las Vegas Raiders, and head coach Aaron Glenn has indicated Smith will be the starter. The NFL draft is over. Next up is the offseason workouts and potential moves. All eyes are on the Philadelphia Eagles and the possibility of that team trading away one of its wide receivers before training camp. And everyone is watching Pittsburgh to see if Aaron Rodgers returns to the Steelers.
12: There's a loneliness with leadership.
11: Former head coach Mike Tomlin weighs in on the matter.
12: The informal moments, the development of younger guys, the interaction with teammates. I think he has an addiction to that, and there's only one way to feed it. And certainly, he is still capable and in really good shape. And so I think at the end of the day, he'll play football.
13: 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Future Sports at 14 and 44 past each and every hour. I'm Ray Harris on the Black Information Network.
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2: Drewski will be hosting this year's BET Awards. The 31-year-old online comedian will be the youngest person ever to host the show in its 20th.

0: Migos member, to which he responded, "I ain't got no beef with nobody." He then changed the subject by speaking about his new album, They Just Ain't You, which came out on Friday. Last month, Offset was shot outside Hard Rock Casino in Hollywood, Florida, following an altercation, and Lil TJ was arrested for disorderly conduct in connection with the incident. With the latest in entertainment, I'm Morgan Wood on the Black Information Network.
1: This is Wesson Tishome with another essential black film. What started as a suggestion from Maya Angelou to the government of Ghana ended with an Independence Day concert on March 6, 1971. Featuring Wilson Pickett, Ike and Tina Turner, Les McCann and Eddie Harris, the Staple Singers, Santana featuring Willie Bobo, Roberta Flack, and the voices of East Harlem, the movie Soul to Soul not only captures performances from these iconic artists, their personal journey connecting to their roots, ancestral homeland, and history.
2: People get offended by talking about going back home and all that, but in a way, I really feel a deeper inside. I just
1: won't. Transformational for many of the artists whose only understanding of Africa came from Hollywood tropes, but also for the country of Ghana that would experience Western music firsthand for the first time.
3: You can hear the moans and groans coming from here. Their spirits are still here.
1: Soul to Soul captures artist and audience united by a history of oppression and the music used to overcome it, making it another essential black film. I'm Wesson Tishome for the Black Information Network.
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6: I'm Mike Moore.
7: And I'm Nicole Deal on your home for 24/7 news, the Black Information Network.
6: We begin with the recent Supreme Court ruling striking down parts of the Voting Rights Act and how it could have widespread voting implications before the midterms.
8: The High Court voided Louisiana's map that included a second majority black congressional district. The case was centered around how much race can be considered when lawmakers redraw districts. Former President Barack Obama reacted to the ruling in a statement saying it effectively guts a key pillar of the Voting Rights Act. I'm Morgan Wood on the Black Information Network.
6: In Norfolk, Virginia, efforts are now underway to find a missing 2-year-old black child. An Amber Alert has been issued for Zion Dagner, who police say was taken from a Norfolk home in the middle of the night. Law enforcement is also saying they are searching for James Lynch, who they believe took the child. He is described as a black male about 5'7" tall and was last seen wearing a black t-shirt, black pants with a white stripe, and tan shoes.
7: In Chicago, Illinois, IBM is bringing an innovation and delivery hub to the city. Governor Pritzker announced that IBM's new Future Now Chicago Delivery Center at the Illinois Quantum and Microelectronics Park will create 750 new full-time jobs.
9: These are jobs in cybersecurity and AI and data science and really everything that surrounds the quantum universe, so to speak.
7: The tech giant is also making a commitment to hire 1/3 of the qualified program graduates from a new City Colleges of Chicago apprenticeship program. And now,
10: as we celebrate Women's History Month, we honor the incredible contributions of women throughout American history. Today, we're spotlighting California's veteran black congresswoman, Maxine Waters, of the 43rd District and ranking member of the House Financial Services Committee. Waters was born in St. Louis, Missouri in 1938, and after jobs as a garment worker and a telephone operator, she went on to graduate from California State University with a degree in sociology. She began her career as a U.S. representative in 1990. Waters has always been straightforward. One of the most powerful women in politics and remains a tireless advocate for women, children, people of color, and the underprivileged. But her feisty and outspoken style is part of what makes her so iconic.
11: I have appreciated the opportunity to meet with you.
12: Reclaiming my time.
11: Several times.
12: Reclaiming my time.
11: When we were doing our...
12: Reclaiming my time.
13: The time belongs to the gentlelady from California.
10: Waters is no shrinking violet when it comes to her opinion about the president.
14: Donald Trump is whom he is. He is a liar. This is a man who is in line with Putin and Kim Jong-un in North Korea. He doesn't give a damn about patriotism.
10: Waters on News Nation, dubbed Auntie Maxine from some millennial supporters. Throughout the Congresswoman's decades of public service, Waters has been on the front lines of the nation's most complex and controversial matters. This is Terry McCready on the Black Information Network, celebrating Women's History Month.
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7: Uber is announcing a major shift in its business strategy, revealing that users will soon be able to book hotels and vacation rentals directly inside the app. According to NBC News, Uber is partnering with Expedia Group to offer access to over 700,000 hotel listings, allowing travelers to reserve a room without switching apps. Later this year, the company will also be integrating Vrbo vacation rentals. Executives say the goal is to streamline travel planning by reducing the number of apps you have to juggle when you are planning a trip. That means you will be able to book rides, hotels, or Airbnbs, and food delivery all in one place. Uber is also tying these upgrades to its subscription program, Uber One, which had 46 million members at the end of 2025. The company also plans to roll out voice-activated features. That means one day soon, you will be able to navigate the app hands-free. Money News at 24 and 54 minutes past each hour. I'm Nicole Deal on your home for Black News First, the Black Information Network.
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6: And I'm Mike Moore on your home for 24/7 News, the Black Information Network.
7: Two black brothers from the Republic of Congo have been living in Mississippi with student visas and going to high school. Israel and Max Makoka are standout basketball players at Hancock High. But their normal routine was interrupted when they were recently detained by ICE while waiting for their school bus. The district says the students have been living with a host family. Meanwhile, ICE has not publicly explained why the teens continue to remain in federal custody. Community leaders and friends are now pressing for answers.
6: Illinois Governor J.B. Pritzker is blaming black Cook County Judge John Like for allowing Alfonso Talley, also black, to be on electronic monitoring instead of going to jail.
16: A judge can make this decision. A judge should have made the decision to keep that person in jail.
17: Talley's accused of gunning down Chicago police officer John Bartholomew and critically wounding another officer last weekend. The defendant was a convicted felon with a violent history when he was placed on electronic monitoring. In December, Judge Like allowed Talley to wear the ankle monitor for 7 to 15 hours on a few days so that he could go to college. The defendant is expected to be back in court today. I'm Perry Williams.
6: Three members of a Minnesota family are facing charges for allegedly assaulting Turning Point USA reporter Savannah Hernandez during a protest. Hernandez says she was just doing her job.
18: I was targeted because I work for Turning Point USA, because I'm a brown woman who thinks the wrong thing, because I am a Christian. They were mocking me for my religion. They were mocking me for my political views.
6: Hernandez also asking, how is this allowed to happen in President Trump's America? Three members of the Ostrowsko family have been indicted on federal charges in connection with the alleged incident during a recent ICE protest in Minneapolis.
7: And finally, former President Barack Obama says a new Supreme Court ruling could weaken the voting power of racial minorities. The High Court recently voided Louisiana's congressional map, which included a second majority black district. The case was centered around how much the issue of race can be considered when lawmakers redraw districts. I'm Nicole Deal, along with with Mike Moore on your home for Black News First, the Black Information Network. Your Washington Roundup is next.
8: A major Supreme Court ruling is sending shockwaves through the political landscape ahead of the midterm elections. On Wednesday, the High Court struck down parts of the Voting Rights Act in a decision that voided Louisiana's congressional map, which included a second majority Black district. The case centered on how far lawmakers can go in considering race when redrawing political boundaries. President Trump praised the ruling while speaking to reporters at the White House.
19: That's good.
20: Yeah.
19: That's the kind of ruling I like.
8: Former President Barack Obama warned the ruling effectively guts a key pillar of the Voting Rights Act, saying it could allow states to weaken minority voting power through gerrymandering. Former Vice President Kamala Harris called the decision an outrage, but not a surprise. Critics say the decision could reshape congressional maps nationwide and have lasting implications for Black and minority voter representation heading into 2026. That's your Washington Roundup. I'm Morgan Wood, your White House correspondent on the Black Information Network.
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22: I'm Bill Black with another Betcha Didn't Know music fact. Remember when we were kids, there was a story about the little engine that could? Well, this is a story about the little beat that did. Let me explain.
23: I get those goosebumps every time. I need the Heimlich. Throw that to the side.
22: It's Travis Scott featuring Kendrick Lamar. Goosebumps. Now, when this beat originally dropped, it was given to Drake. Didn't want it.

0: Rhymes Platinum. Gives me goosebumps. I'm Bill Black, and that's another Bet You Didn't Know music fact on the Black Information Network.
1: I'm Amber Payton with BIN News Now. Bobby Berger, a 78-year-old Republican candidate for delegate in Baltimore County, is facing criticism over past blackface performances as Al Jolson. Berger, a former police officer, says his campaign is focused on crime and public safety, and he wants law enforcement to have more authority to address community concerns.

0: having some sort of propensity toward criminality.
1: Attorney Brad Baruch says, unlike other genres, rap gets treated as reality. The prosecution used his client's violent lyrics to unfairly secure the death penalty. Brianna Johnson, a black expectant mother in Chicago, faced a challenging situation when a 27-pound cluster of fibroids grew alongside her pregnancy. Most doctors recommended removing the fibroids, ending the pregnancy, and preparing for a hysterectomy. However, black Dr. Pierre Johnson successfully removed the fibroids, preserving both the pregnancy and the uterus. This rare case highlights the biases and discrimination black women face in healthcare, especially regarding fibroid treatment. Dr. Johnson's success story during Black Maternal Health Week sheds light on the disparities in fibroid treatment and emphasizes the importance of advocating for women's health. For more news impacting the black community, listen to the Black Information Network on the iHeartRadio app or log on to BINnews.com. 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I'm Kevin Brown on your home for black news first, the Black Information Network.
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4: In 1983, while serving as the commanding deputy general at Fort Leavenworth, Kansas, General Colin Powell came across two small alleys dedicated to the Buffalo Soldiers. Realizing the Buffalo Soldiers deserved more recognition for their contributions to American military history, General Powell launched a campaign to get the all-black Army regiment properly honored. Through his support and the fundraising efforts of historian Carlton Philpott, a monument honoring the Buffalo Soldiers was officially erected on July 25, 1992. Texas sculptor Eddie Dixon constructed the monument, which shows a lone black soldier on horseback. Colin Powell, the highest-ranking black military officer during his time of service, went on to become the first black Secretary of State. He is credited with being one of the first political figures to acknowledge America's all-black Buffalo Soldiers Regiment. And that's a fact. This is Wesson Tishome for the Black Information Network.
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5: I'm Mike Stevens on your home for black news first, the Black Information Network. Black civil rights attorney Ben Crump is again calling for a deeper investigation in Atlanta into the Fulton County Jail over alleged medical negligence. Crump says jail staff ignored pleas for medicine from African-American Rashad Muhammad, who was being treated for a chronic bladder condition when he was arrested. But Crump says the jail would not give the medicine Muhammad needed, which made his condition worse. Crump explaining here, things could have been different.
6: 911. That's all you had to do. Get him to the hospital. You didn't have to have a medical degree. All you needed was an ounce of humanity.
5: Doctors were forced to amputate his lower legs and fingers after he went into sepsis last year. Crump says the jail is overcrowded and understaffed. Several similar jails around the country where black people are often locked up have been accused of similar negligence. Two federal lawsuits have been filed accusing police in Detroit and Warren, Michigan, of using excessive force in separate incidents. Attorney Todd Perkins filed both cases. In Detroit, African-American Carnell Givens claims officers abused him during an encounter with police.
7: Before I knew it, I'm in handcuffs. One officer choking me with a headlock. Two other officers put me in handcuffs. Another officer decided to use me as a punching bag.
5: In Warren, Michigan, black homeowners Willie and Sandra Hall say officers forced their way into their house without a warrant during a traffic stop. The lawsuit alleges Sandra Hall, who was on crutches after surgery, was thrown to the ground and pepper sprayed.
8: I'm trying to limp. They're throwing me on the ground. They maced me literally like it felt like a whole bottle of mace. I couldn't see. I wasn't even fighting. Somebody else was holding on to me.
5: Warren police say the claims are without merit, while Detroit police have not commented. And they say age is just a number.
9: Never too old. You're never too old. You're never too old.

0: She knows what she's talking about. That 70-year-old African-American Blanny Ward, who just graduated from a North Carolina community college. She did it after finally getting her GED about 15 years ago. Then her mother got sick, and that shut down Blanny's higher education plans. There was also her own illness that slowed things down. But at some point, she got into a special program designed to help people like her fulfill their dreams by going to community college.
1: I wanted to learn something, and I wanted to walk across that stage with my cap and gown.
0: And there may be more stages in caps and gowns to come. She now wants to become a certified nursing aide. And that means going back to school all over again. For more stories of interest to the Black community, log on to BINnews.com. 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I'm Mike Stevens on your home for Black News First, the Black Information Network.
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9: 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Every day we deliver news made with your life in mind. From police reform and education to voting rights and Black health care, our newsroom covers it all with purpose. Our journalists come from the communities they report on, and that matters because representation shapes how stories are told and how truth is heard. We're not just chasing headlines. We're holding power accountable and lifting up the stories that others overlooked. You deserve to hear your news your way. That's why we're here. With Black News First, this is the Black Information Network.
10: The opinions, beliefs, and viewpoints expressed in this commentary are those of the author and do not necessarily represent those of BIN and its founding partners and employees.
11: They warned about Iran for decades, and last week they tried to stop the one president actually doing something about it. I'm James T. Harris, and I have something to say. Senate Democrats just went 0 for 5. 5 attempts to block President Trump's actions against Iran, and 5 straight failures. The latest vote, 47 to 52. Another swing, another miss, and here's the part that should grab your attention. This wasn't about stopping a reckless war. This was about stopping strength. Led by Tammy Baldwin, Democrats tried to force the president to pull U.S. forces out of any engagement with Iran unless Congress signed off first. Sounds reasonable until you realize what's actually happening. Iran has threatened global shipping lanes, built missile infrastructure, tested the limits of American resolve for years. Presidents talked, presidents warned, presidents hesitated. Then came Trump. He acted, targeting Iranian capabilities, disrupting threats, and doing it without dragging America into another endless war. That's the difference. And that's what has Democrats scrambling, because this isn't about war powers. It's about control. They're invoking the War Powers Resolution, a law meant to balance authority between Congress and the president. But let's be honest, that law was never meant to paralyze a commander-in-chief in the middle of a developing threat. It was meant to prevent another Vietnam, not to prevent decisive action. Even cracks are showing. John Fetterman broke ranks and voted against the resolution. Rand Paul crossed the aisle the other way. Why? Because this isn't clean politics. It's messy reality. And the reality is this. You can't spend decades calling Iran a threat and then suddenly try to tie the hands of the one president willing to confront it. Five votes, five failures, one message. The old playbook, delay, debate, do nothing, isn't working anymore. And the American people are noticing. I'm James T. Harris for the Black Information Network.
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9: Here's what's trending this hour. President Trump appears to be dismissing the deadline for the War Powers Resolution. Heavy rainstorms are headed for the South. Multiple rounds of showers and thunderstorms already hit Texas, Louisiana, and Mississippi and are now heading east to Alabama, Georgia, and the Florida Panhandle. And drivers are still seeing gas prices rise. AAA reports the national average price for a gallon of gas is $4.39, 9 cents more than Thursday's average. I'm Amber Payton, and that's what's trending.
7: Black Information Network, Eye on HBCUs, covering the latest news, sports, and events at our historically black colleges and universities. Here's Morgan Wood.
12: South Carolina's lieutenant governor will no longer speak at a major HBCU commencement following backlash from students and lawmakers. At South Carolina State University, officials announced that Lieutenant Governor Pamela Yvette has been removed as the spring 2026 commencement speaker. The decision comes after several days of student protests on campus with demonstrators objecting to Yvette's selection over her political positions and past statements, including her defense of controversial remarks and opposition to certain policies like a statewide hate crime law. In a statement, University President Alexander Conyers said the school is, quote, moving in a different direction out of an abundance of caution for safety. Yvette had originally been invited for her business background and leadership experience and said her intended message focused on hard work and opportunity, telling graduates you can be anything you want to be. The university has yet to replace the speaker for the May 8th ceremony. With the latest in HBCU news, I'm Morgan Wood on the Black Information Network, your home for Black News First.
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12: Michael Jackson's streaming numbers are getting a boost thanks to his new biopic, Michael. According to Billboard, the late King of Pop is on track to have his biggest streaming week

have been the most streamed. Elsewhere in entertainment news, Lizzo has a new album on the way. The singer made the announcement on TikTok, writing, "You can't say the name of my new album, but it's coming June 5th. In a post on Instagram, she also wrote, "Happy birthday to me," adding, "Want to get me a gift? Pre-order my album." The title track of her upcoming album came out on Friday. And rappers French Montana and Rick Ross

0: Angeles, California, and will be live streamed on Apple Music. 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
1: I'm Terrence Bibb for the Black Information Network with the story of another Black builder. Born on February 3, 1946, in Tuskegee, Alabama, Albert Lionel Joyner was the son of Tuskegee Airman Hercules Joyner and the brother of nationally syndicated radio host Tom the Fly Jock Joyner. The class president of his high school and state basketball championship MVP, Albert Joyner followed his father's footsteps to Tuskegee University, earning a bachelor's degree in 1969. As an entrepreneur, Albert purchased his first McDonald's in Mobile, Alabama, becoming the first Black owner of a major fast food franchise in the state, expanding his McDonald's holdings to several locations throughout Birmingham, Alabama, and Jackson, Mississippi. He is credited with breaking the regional record for most drive-through customers served at a McDonald's location. Albert Joyner passed away on June 3rd, 2015, but his legacy as a Black builder lives on. I'm Terrence Bibb for the Black Information Network.
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4: The last thing that Republicans need to do is be weak-kneed in this moment. This is a time to be bold. This is a time to be aggressive. And in Georgia, that means calling a special session.
2: Georgia Republican Lieutenant Governor candidate Greg Dolezal there, reacting to the Supreme Court ruling 6-3 that states can almost never consider race when drawing district maps. Georgia Senator Raphael Warnock, who is Black, chimed in saying he would not be in his present position had it not been for the Voting Rights Act.
5: This Trump Supreme Court just threw out the protections that were earned by the civil rights movement. Those who bled, who fought, and who died so that people might have a voice.
2: The ruling opens the door for redistricting. The ruling centers around justices finding that recent redistricting in Louisiana was unconstitutional because it relied too heavily on race.
3: Two federal lawsuits have been filed against the Detroit Police Department and Warren Police Department, accusing them of using excessive force in two separate incidents. In one case, Carnell Givens says Detroit police abused him.
6: Before I knew it, in handcuffs. One officer choked me with a headlock. Two other officers put me in handcuffs. Another officer decided to use me as a punching bag.
3: Warren police in September 2024 allegedly forced their way into a home without a warrant or explanation when they were trying to apprehend two people who ran into the home during a traffic stop. Homeowners Willie and Sandra Hall were arrested, and Sandra was forced to the ground. The Warren Police Department says the lawsuit does not have merit, and the Detroit Police Department has not commented. In Mississippi, we're learning bond has been set for a woman charged in connection to the shooting deaths of two teenagers in Hinds County. WJTV reports Millicent Martinez was given a $150,000 bond. The court decided she will be under GPS monitoring and ordered her to have no contact with the co-defendants. Two suspects were arrested earlier in connection to the case. They are Bruce and Ezra White, both who are Black, charged with two counts of capital murder. Both were denied bond because they are considered to be dangerous to the community.
2: The historic A.G. Gaston Motel in Birmingham, Alabama, known for its role in the civil rights movement, will close temporarily in May for a $4 million renovation. The renovation will recreate the famous war room where Dr. Martin Luther King Jr. and other leaders strategized for the 1963 Birmingham campaign. The National Park Service aims to transform the vacant structure into a world-class visitor destination. And finally, Harvard has awarded a $1 million grant to the Association of Historically Black Colleges and Universities research institutions to support research infrastructure and technical assistance at 15 HBCUs. The grant aims to help these schools achieve R1 research status and enhance their research capacity. I'm Mike Moore, along with Nicole Deal on your home for 24/7 News, the Black Information Network.
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8: 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Florida's living wage is $63,000.
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7: 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Now, instead of standing in a church, Florida pastor Leslie Williams is sitting in the Sumter County Detention Center after he was arrested for being a polygamist.
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3: Teacher Appreciation Week begins Monday, May 4th, and lots of restaurants are rolling out the red carpet for teachers. Chipotle is one of them, inviting teachers to enter an online drawing for a chance to win a gift card valued at $9.95 each. The chain plans to celebrate teachers by selecting 100,000 winners. Each will receive an e-gift card for a total of $1 million in free food. Chipotle says the goal is to celebrate the daily work teachers do, especially as classrooms continue to face staffing shortages and rising workloads. Entries are being collected through an online form, and teachers have until May 12th to enter. Meanwhile, Applebee's is offering teachers a free dessert and a voucher for a buy one, get one free entree. And finally, Chick-fil-A is getting in on the fun, with participating restaurants offering teachers a free menu item, which may include a chicken sandwich, waffle fries, or a drink. Money news at 24 and 54 minutes past each hour. 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
3: Black U.S. Representative Ayanna Pressley is sharply criticizing President Donald Trump's crackdown on U.S. immigration, saying he traffics hourly in anti-blackness.
12: Speaking during a recent press conference on Capitol Hill, Pressley warns that terminating temporary protected status for Haitian immigrants could collapse the U.S. economy and harm Black Americans. Pressley argues that Trump's previous claims about immigrants taking Black jobs does not match reality. She also points out that over 300,000 Black women have lost jobs under Trump's policies, calling it a crisis for Black families. I'm Andrea Coleman on the Black Information Network.
2: In New York, a Black woman has been convicted for a violent attack that left her boyfriend seriously injured. According to Fox 8, prosecutors say in March of 2024, 35-year-old Keona Waddell had an argument with her boyfriend, so she decided to throw a stick of dynamite into a bedroom where he was sleeping. The blast caused serious injuries, including the loss of one of his hands. Waddell is facing up to 25 years in prison for first-degree assault. In North Carolina, a former caseworker with the Department of Social Services has been convicted of stealing over $100,000 from the SNAP benefits program.
13: According to Fox 8, investigators say Sharmika McCrary created fake benefit accounts and funneled funds onto cards she controlled between 2021 and 2024. Prosecutors say she used her position to repeatedly bypass safeguards. McCrary was recently found guilty on multiple charges, including theft. She was sentenced to 6 months in prison, 3 years of supervised release, and ordered to repay over $100,000. I'm Mike Island on the Black Information Network.
3: And finally, the NAACP has joined a coalition of over 120 organizations in issuing a national travel advisory ahead of the 2026 FIFA World Cup, which will be hosted across cities in the United States, Canada, and Mexico. The advisory warns travelers, especially people of color, to be aware of heightened safety concerns and potential civil rights issues. I'm Nicole Deal, along with Mike Moore, on your home for Black News First, the Black Information Network. Your healthy minute is next.
13: More than 8 million American adults have a condition called heart valve disease, or HVD. It can strain the heart and inhibits blood circulation. 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
15: 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All my God kids love Taylor Swift so much. Like, you have to hear the way that they sing this song. They're like, you have to listen, Gima, to the song. And look, and can I buy it? And can I get it? So it's definitely some Taylor Swift happening around me going on. And she's super cool. I also really appreciate the way that she writes music, plays music and everything, so she's dope. I like ASAP Rocky. I like ASAP Ferg, too. So, yeah, there's a lot of things I'm into.
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7: 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Guaranteed Human.
16: Hope in the face of difficulty. Hope in the face of uncertainty. The audacity of hope.
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18: Welcome to Hope Has an Address. I'm Bree Wood for the Black Information Network. For decades, presidential libraries have told America's story, but often not the full story of Black America.
19: You are America, unconstrained by habit, convention, unencumbered by what is, because you're ready to seize what ought to be. The single most powerful word in our democracy is the word we.
18: Presidential libraries have long shaped how power is remembered and how Black Americans are seen, or not seen, in the national record. At the John F. Kennedy Library, Black Americans largely appear during moments of national crisis. Birmingham, Selma, federal troops on the evening news, civil rights framed through presidential responses, not grassroots resistance. The Lyndon B. Johnson Library takes a deeper step. Its archives acknowledge how Black activists, church leaders, and organizers forced the Voting Rights Act of 1965, a recognition that progress didn't begin in the Oval Office.
20: This act is a great challenge to that leadership. It is a challenge which cannot be met simply by protests and demonstrations. It means that dedicated leaders must work around the clock to teach people their rights and their responsibility and to lead them to exercise those rights and to fulfill those responsibilities and those duties to their country. Millions of Americans are denied the right to vote because of their color. This law will ensure them the right to vote. The wrong is one which no American in his heart can justify. The right is one which no American, true to our principles, can deny.
18: The Clinton Presidential Library adds necessary complexity, celebrating Black political advancement while also confronting the lasting harm of 1990s crime policies that fueled mass incarceration in Black communities. Each library evolved, each added truth, but none were built inside of the communities most impacted by presidential decisions. That changes on Chicago's South Side. Rising from Jackson Park between Woodlawn and South Shore, the Obama Presidential Center is not just a library, it's a civic anchor. Built steps from where Barack Obama organized, taught, and built community, the OPC is intentionally different. A public library branch, a forum, green space, art, and athletic facilities woven directly into neighborhood life. The Honorable Valerie Jarrett, CEO of the Obama Foundation.
21: It's an exciting time for us, and I think as President Obama said, hope will now have a permanent home, and we hope people who visit will take that hope back to their communities and realize that ordinary people, even in these really challenging times, can do extraordinary things.
18: As a young Black man on the South Side of Chicago, President Barack Obama never had a presidential library that reflected his story or the everyday power of Black communities. This is the first built with them. The Obama Presidential Center officially opens June 19th, which is also Juneteenth, in Chicago's Jackson Park, with opening weekend celebrations across the South Side. For tickets, opening events, and visitor information, head to obama.org. Because hope isn't just preserved in history, hope has an address, and it finally looks like America. The Obama Foundation is a nonprofit collaborator of the Black Information Network. I'm Bree Wood for the Black Information Network.
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1: In December of 2020, Danita Johnson was announced as the new president of DC United, making her the first African-American woman or man to hold that role for a Major League Soccer club. A native of Fayetteville and graduate of Western Carolina University in 2005, she's also a member of the historically Black sorority Delta Sigma Theta. One of her early career highlights was playing a role in launching the Bakersfield Jam of the NBA G League. And just before joining DC United, she was president and COO of the Los Angeles Sparks. As if running one of the most storied clubs in MLS history isn't enough, Johnson also finds time to give back as a board member of the Share Winter Foundation, which aims to build youth participation in winter sports. She's also involved in the Boys and Girls Club of America, a member of the Rotary International, and a mentor with the Wise Within program. Johnson stands as an inspiration for Black leadership in the realm of sports and beyond, making Danita Johnson another name you should know. I'm Wesson Tishome for the Black Information Network.
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22: I'm Mike Stevens on your home for Black News First, the Black Information Network. Lots of red states are reportedly looking for ways to redraw congressional lines after this week's important Supreme Court decision. This includes Georgia. As we've been reporting, the high court threw out Louisiana's map that included a second majority Black congressional district this week. So now some Georgia Republicans want the same thing to happen there. For that, Black former Atlanta mayor and civil rights icon Andrew Young said this.
23: Now, if they do, that doesn't mean we'll quit. I've been beat up. I've been jailed. I'm convinced that God is on the side of the least of these, his children.
22: He made those comments to Atlanta News First Television. Black Congressman Bobby Scott of Virginia says the Supreme Court ruling sets voting rights back decades. The House Speaker called it a major blow to protections that helped Black Americans gain political power. Black Attorney General Jay Jones of Virginia says his office will continue fighting to defend voting rights and equal representation. And by the way, the new ruling from the U.S. Supreme Court is not expected to change California's congressional voting maps. The court says states can't draw political districts mainly based on race, but experts say California's new maps will likely remain in place because they're based on political gerrymandering. A Black disgruntled former Chick-fil-A employee is accused of stealing more than $80,000 using fraudulent refunds in Texas. Grapevine police say surveillance video reportedly shows Kayshawn Jones behind the counter using the register to ring up about 800 orders of mac and cheese trays and then issued refunds to his credit card. The incident happened in November. Police arrested Jones last week for theft, money laundering, and evading arrest. Well, how safe are your kids at school? In addition to school shootings and fights, there are always things to look out for, especially in Black communities. In mostly Black Memphis, parents are concerned about a recent breach at a high school. According to WHBQ television, a man was spotted on the roof. Nobody was hurt, but why he was there and how he got there at a school that's supposed to be secure are some questions this Black parent and others are asking.
24: Once I got home, a little after 9:30, 10 o'clock, I saw on Facebook where they were saying that it was a guy on top of the building.
22: It's not clear if the school posted the breach on Facebook or if parents were otherwise notified. And Black Chicago State Senator Maddie Hunter wants to have a ban on forever chemicals in beauty products in Illinois. If it becomes law, her bill would make it illegal to knowingly manufacture or sell cosmetic products that contain what are called PFAS substances. She says these chemicals don't break down in the environment or the human body, and they're linked to cancer and weakened immune systems. I'm Mike Stevens on your home for Black News First, the Black Information Network.
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5: This is Layla Ali, undefeated world champion Hall of Fame boxer, wellness advocate, and CEO of Layla Ali Lifestyle. My father, Muhammad Ali, was more than a champion in the ring. He was a global voice for courage, conviction, faith, and justice. The Muhammad Ali Center celebrates his life, his principles, and his willingness to stand for something bigger than himself, reminding us of the power of purpose. To learn more,

0: 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I'm Layla Ali, and my history lives here.
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8: Cell phones have been an integral part of connecting our modern world. But did you know a Black nuclear engineer pioneered the technology for them? Henry Thomas Sampson was born in 1934 in Jackson, Mississippi. He earned his bachelor's degree in chemical engineering from Purdue University in 1956, followed by his master's degree from UCLA in 1961 and his PhD shortly after. In 1971, Henry Sampson created the Gamma Electric Cell. It's a device which produced long-lasting power to satellites. Sampson's innovation caught the attention of the Motorola Company, which then placed his patented technology into their telephones. This eventually led to the very first telephone calls being made using cell phones. Henry Sampson passed on June 4th, 2015. His genius and Black excellence helped create the globally connected world we share today. This is Tammy Eswick for the Black Information Network.
9: 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I'm Mike Strautmanis, and my history lives here.
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10: Here's what's trending this hour. A Spirit Airlines shutdown could happen within the next 24 hours as it runs out of money. Multiple reports say the troubled discount airline is expected to cease operations at 3 a.m. Eastern. Heavy rainstorms are pummeling the South. Multiple rounds of showers and thunderstorms are hitting Texas, Louisiana, and Mississippi before heading east to Alabama, Georgia, and the Florida Panhandle into Saturday. And the president says he can bypass congressional approval for military operations in Iran. I'm Amber Payton, and that's what's trending.
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11: Offside, offense number 16. The 5-yard penalty. Replay third down.
12: The New York Jets could be turning to a veteran quarterback for insurance. Russell Wilson is being considered as a backup after he met with the team. Wilson is a free agent after playing one season with the New York Football Giants. Gangrene acquired Geno Smith in a trade with the Las Vegas Raiders, and head coach Aaron Glenn has indicated Smith will be the starter. The NFL draft is over. Next up is the offseason workouts and potential moves. All eyes are on the Philadelphia Eagles and the possibility of that team trading away one of its wide receivers before training camp. And everyone is watching Pittsburgh to see if Aaron Rodgers returns to the Steelers.
0: There's a loneliness with leadership.
12: Former head coach Mike Tomlin weighs in on the matter.
0: The informal moments, the development of younger guys, the interaction with teammates. I think he has an addiction to that, and there's only one way to feed it. And certainly, he is still capable and in really good shape. And so I think at the end of the day, he'll play football.
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16: 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He patented his refrigeration system in 1940. 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It was installed in trucks, boats, planes, and boxcars and improved the worldwide food trade. 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And that's a fact. I'm Big Sue on the Black Information Network.
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0: violence and the harassment that was going on in Mississippi against, you know, Black Mississippians who, in the words of Fannie Lou Hamer, just tried to live as decent human beings to get their basic human rights.
1: You are the first ever Robert Bob Moses Civil Rights Research Fellow. He's considered the architect of Freedom Summer. What does this mean to you as a researcher?
0: It was a tremendous honor. I was so happy to first hear, you know, that there was a fellowship in his name, and then to go on and receive it and be able to do this project.
1: Dr. Christina Thomas, Digitizing Freedom Summer. Thank you for preserving the culture.
0: Oh, thank you.
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5: The 23rd of August is recognized in many countries as the International Day for the Remembrance of the Transatlantic Slave Trade and its eventual abolition. The Day of Remembrance was selected by the UNESCO agency to acknowledge a historic slave uprising in the French colony of Santo Domingo, now known as Haiti. On the eve of August 22nd, 1791, African-American men and women revolted against slave owners. This uprising triggered the Haitian Revolution and eventually led to the island's independence from French colonizers in 1804. Over 200,000 Haitians perished during the multi-year conflict, along with thousands of French troops and colonists. The first Day of Remembrance occurred in Haiti in 1998. Today, countries around the world recognize this date and its contribution towards abolishing the slave trade. And that's a fact. I'm Wesson Tishome for the Black Information Network.
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6: I'm Mike Stevens on your home for Black News First, the Black Information Network. Black civil rights attorney Ben Crump is again calling for a deeper investigation in Atlanta into the Fulton County Jail over alleged medical negligence. Crump says jail staff ignored pleas for medicine from African-American Rashad Muhammad, who was being treated for a chronic bladder condition when he was arrested. But Crump says the jail would not give the medicine Muhammad needed, which made his condition worse. Crump explaining here, things could have been different.
7: 911. That's all you had to do. Get him to the hospital. You didn't have to have a medical degree. All you needed was an ounce of humanity.
6: Doctors were forced to amputate his lower legs and fingers after he went into sepsis last year. Crump says the jail is overcrowded and understaffed. Several similar jails around the country where Black people are often locked up have been accused of similar negligence. Two federal lawsuits have been filed accusing police in Detroit and Warren, Michigan, of using excessive force in separate incidents. Attorney Todd Perkins filed both cases. In Detroit, African-American Carnell Givens claims officers abused him during an encounter with police.
8: Before I knew it, I'm in handcuffs. One officer choking me with a headlock. Two other officers put me in handcuffs. Another officer decided to use me as a punching bag.
6: In Warren, Michigan, Black homeowners Willie and Sandra Hall say officers forced their way into their house without a warrant during a traffic stop. The lawsuit alleges Sandra Hall, who was on crutches after surgery, was thrown to the ground and pepper sprayed.
9: I'm trying to limp. They're throwing me on the ground. They maced me literally like it felt like a whole bottle of mace. I couldn't see. I wasn't even fighting. Somebody else was holding on to me.
6: Warren police say the claims are without merit, while Detroit police have not commented. And they say age is just a number.
10: Never too old. You're never too old. You're never too old.
6: She knows what she's talking about. That 70-year-old African-American Blanny Ward, who just graduated from a North Carolina community college. She did it after finally getting her GED about 15 years ago. Then her mother got sick, and that shut down Blanny's higher education plans. There was also her own illness that slowed things down. But at some point, she got into a special program designed to help people like her fulfill their dreams by going to community college.

0: And I want to walk across that stage with my cap and gown.
1: And there may be more stages in caps and gowns to come. She now wants to become a certified nursing aide. And that means going back to school all over again. For more stories of interest to the Black community, log on to BINnews.com. 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
4: On September 16th, 1961... Betty and Barney Hill cut their vacation short and decided to drive home.
5: They were having difficulty finding their way around the city, and Barney decided he just wanted to drive home, knowing that they would arrive at their home on New Hampshire's seacoast at about 2 o'clock in the morning.
4: What they saw that night in the New Hampshire sky would change everything.
6: I began walking across the highway, looking up at the object with the binoculars, putting them down, shaking my head, saying, well, this just can't be true. I don't believe it.
4: A light in the sky.
5: At first she thought of a falling star, but she realized that falling stars don't fall upwards, and that's what this one was doing.
4: 2 years later, the Hills would undergo hypnosis.
7: He's trying to start the car, yeah. It won't stop. And the vet is coming, so just... I think, well, I can't get away from this. If I get the car door open, I can run in the woods and hide.
4: That became known the world over.
8: Dr. Simon gave me a post-hypnotic suggestion. He said if I wanted to, I could sketch the star map. But if I didn't want to, I didn't have to. So about 2 weeks later, I sketched it.
4: Their account has been scrutinized.
9: Under the influence of hypnosis, especially if you're highly hypnotizable, you are even more susceptible to contamination and distortion.
4: By scientists, skeptics, theorists, and believers.
10: He wound up building a total of more than 20 three-dimensional models and was able to find one and only one pattern that matched what Betty had drawn.
4: What happened on that night journey in 1961? Were the Hills confused about what they saw, or did they have an encounter with beings not of this world? 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
14: 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The Black Information Network is not just a news service, it's a public service. 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With Black News First, this is the Black Information Network.
15: The opinions, beliefs, and viewpoints expressed in this commentary are those of the author and do not necessarily represent those of BIN and its founding partners and employees.
16: They warned about Iran for decades, and last week they tried to stop the one president actually doing something about it. I'm James T. Harris, and I have something to say. Senate Democrats just went 0 for 5. 5 attempts to block President Trump's actions against Iran, and 5 straight failures. The latest vote, 47-52. Another swing, another miss, and here's the part that should grab your attention. This wasn't about stopping a reckless war. This was about stopping strength. Led by Tammy Baldwin, Democrats tried to force the president to pull U.S. forces out of any engagement with Iran unless Congress signed off first. Sounds reasonable until you realize what's actually happening. Iran has threatened global shipping lanes, built missile infrastructure, tested the limits of American resolve for years. Presidents talked, presidents warned, presidents hesitated. Then came Trump. He acted, targeting Iranian capabilities, disrupting threats, and doing it without dragging America into another endless war. That's the difference. And that's what has Democrats scrambling, because this isn't about war powers. It's about control. They're invoking the War Powers Resolution, a law meant to balance authority between Congress and the president. But let's be honest, that law was never meant to paralyze a commander-in-chief in the middle of a developing threat. It was meant to prevent another Vietnam, not to prevent decisive action. Even cracks are showing John Fetterman broke ranks and voted against the resolution. Rand Paul crossed the aisle the other way. Why? Because this isn't clean politics. It's messy reality. And the reality is this. You can't spend decades calling Iran a threat and then suddenly try to tie the hands of the one president willing to confront it. Five votes. Five failures. One message. The old playbook, delay, debate, do nothing, isn't working anymore. And the American people are noticing. I'm James T. Harris for the Black Information Network.
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14: Here's what's trending this hour. President Trump appears to be dismissing the deadline for the War Powers Resolution. Heavy rainstorms are headed for the South. Multiple rounds of showers and thunderstorms already hit Texas, Louisiana, and Mississippi and are now heading east to Alabama, Georgia, and the Florida Panhandle. And drivers are still seeing gas prices rise. AAA reports the national average price for a gallon of gas is $4.39, 9 cents more than Thursday's average. I'm Amber Payton, and that's what's trending.
13: 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Here's Morgan Wood.
17: South Carolina's lieutenant governor will no longer speak at a major HBCU commencement following backlash from students and lawmakers. At South Carolina

0: positions and past statements, including her defense of controversial remarks and opposition to certain policies like a statewide hate crime law. In a statement, University President Alexander Conyer said the school is, quote, moving in a different direction out of an abundance of caution for safety. Yvette had originally been invited for her business background and leadership experience and said her intended message focused on hard work and opportunity, telling graduates you can be anything you want to be. The university has yet to replace the speaker for the May 8th ceremony. With the latest in HBCU news, I'm Morgan Wood on the Black Information Network, your home for Black news first.
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6: Here are some of the stories we're following now in the Black Information Network. Patience is the word as life gets back to normal after a record-breaking bomb cyclone brought freezing temps and snow. The pressure is on Congress to get the government fully funded. Will protests have an impact on money for DHS and ICE? And Black History Month is here. 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
10: In an update to a story we previously reported, Real Housewives of Atlanta star Drew Sidora has lost her attempt to delay a court order requiring her to move out of her Georgia home amid her ongoing divorce. A judge declined to reconsider the ruling, keeping a deadline that requires Sidora to vacate the property by the end of May. The order is part of her divorce battle with ex Ralph Pittman, who has been granted primary custody of their children. In more entertainment news, Starz has ordered a new 8-episode family drama set in the world of Black rodeo culture in Southeast Texas. The series comes from Damascus showrunner Kirk A. Moore and follows three siblings navigating family legacy, rivalry, and unfinished business tied to their parents. Described as blending hip-hop swagger with country soul, the show highlights Black Southern life. And Taraji P. Henson is celebrating a major milestone, purchasing a $6.4 million home in the Hollywood Hills. Henson says the purchase reflects just how far she's come while still proudly embracing her roots as an around-the-way girl. With the latest in entertainment at 17 and 47 minutes past each hour, I'm Bree Wood on the Black Information Network, your home for Black news first.
6: I'm Weston Tishome with another essential Black film. The semi-autobiographical tale of an up-and-coming musician comes to life in 1984's Purple Rain, starring music icon Prince as the struggling bandleader in search of success in the vibrant Minneapolis music scene. Purple Rain showcases the multi-talented Prince who not only battles rival musician Morris Day for the affections of girl group leader Apollonia.
11: Well, for starters, you have to purify yourself in the waters of Lake Minnetonka.
6: But also struggles with inner demons. The film's cast includes Clarence Williams III, Billy Sparks, and Jerome Benton, and features performances by Prince and the Revolution, Morris Day and the Time, and Apollonia 6. With only a $7 million budget, Purple Rain went on to gross over $75 million worldwide. The film also won an Academy Award for Best Original Song Score and was added to the National Film Registry by the Library of Congress in 2019. Considered one of the greatest musical films ever produced, Purple Rain is another essential Black film. I'm Wesson Tishome for the Black Information Network.
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14: The last thing that Republicans need to do is be weak-kneed in this moment. This is a time to be bold. This is a time to be aggressive. And in Georgia, that means calling a special session.
12: Georgia Republican Lieutenant Governor candidate Greg Dolezal there, reacting to the Supreme Court ruling 6-3 that states can almost never consider race when drawing district maps. Georgia Senator Raphael Warnock, who is Black, chimed in saying he would not be in his present position had it not been for the Voting Rights Act.
15: This Trump Supreme Court just threw out the protections that were earned by the civil rights movement. Those who bled, who fought, and who died so that people might have a voice.
12: The ruling opens the door for redistricting. The ruling centers around justices finding that recent redistricting in Louisiana was unconstitutional because it relied too heavily on race.
13: Two federal lawsuits have been filed against the Detroit Police Department and Warren Police Department, accusing them of using excessive force in two separate incidents. In one case, Carnell Givens says Detroit police abused him.
16: Before I knew it, in handcuffs, one officer choking me with a headlock. Two other officers put me in handcuffs. Another officer decided to use me as a punching bag.
13: Warren police in September 2024 allegedly forced their way into a home without a warrant or explanation when they were trying to apprehend two people who ran into the home during a traffic stop. Homeowners Willie and Sandra Hall were arrested, and Sandra was forced to the ground. The Warren Police Department says the lawsuit does not have merit, and the Detroit Police Department has not commented. In Mississippi, we're learning bond has been set for a woman charged in connection to the shooting deaths of two teenagers in Hinds County. WJTV reports Millicent Martinez was given a $150,000 bond. The court decided she will be under GPS monitoring and ordered her to have no contact with the co-defendants. Two suspects were arrested earlier in connection to the case. They are Bruce and Ezra White, both who are black, charged with two counts of capital murder. Both were denied bond because they are considered to be dangerous to the community.
12: The historic A.G. Gaston Motel in Birmingham, Alabama, known for its role in the civil rights movement, will close temporarily in May for a $4 million renovation. The renovation will recreate the famous war room where Dr. Martin Luther King Jr. and other leaders strategized for the 1963 Birmingham campaign. The National Park Service aims to transform the vacant structure into a world-class visitor destination. And finally, Harvard has awarded a $1 million grant to the Association of Historically Black Colleges and Universities research institutions to support research infrastructure and technical assistance at 15 HBCUs. The grant aims to help these schools achieve R1 research status and enhance their research capacity. I'm Mike Moore, along with Nicole Deal on your home for 24/7 News, the Black Information Network.
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17: 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It's not a hoax. It's very real, and it's impacting people all throughout the land.
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19: 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The hip-hop pioneer, rest in peace, finally gets justice.
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20: 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His mother, Daisha Williams, is now facing second-degree murder charges.
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22: If you've had health insurance, this could mean money back in your pocket. Blue Cross Blue Shield is starting to send out payments from a $2.67 billion payment tied to claims the company limited competition, which critics say led to higher premiums and fewer choices. The company denies any wrongdoing but agreed to settle. Here's what matters. About 6 million people filed the claim, and payouts are expected to average around $300. But after legal fees and costs, that total pool is closer to $1.9 billion. And here's the catch. You only get paid if you file the claim by the 2021 deadline. Payments are expected to start going out in May. Bottom line, this is money tied to what many paid for health insurance, but only a portion of customers will actually see it. 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
0: I'm Tammy Eswick on your home for 24/7 News, the Black Information Network. A state grand jury has indicted New Orleans Sheriff Susan Hudson, who's a black woman, on 30 counts. It comes after 10 inmates escaped the Orleans Parish Justice Center through a hole behind a toilet last summer. CBS News says Hudson is charged with mismanagement of the jail, obstruction, and failing to address longstanding security problems that investigators say contributed to the breakout. All 10 inmates were captured later that summer. A brutal crime is shaking the Natchez, Mississippi community. Investigators say a man is accused of killing and dismembering his mother, Lana Brown Bradley, who's a black woman. Adams County Sheriff Travis Patton says deputies went for an April 4th welfare check after her eldest son couldn't reach her and felt something was wrong.
2: The governor has no choice but to suspend it because the courts just ruled our map unconstitutional.
0: That's U.S. Speaker of the House Mike Johnson of Louisiana talking about the Louisiana Governor Jeff Landry's decision to delay the state's upcoming primary after the U.S. Supreme Court struck down Louisiana's congressional maps. The governor says the state cannot move forward under the current lines because the Supreme Court struck them down. But absentee voting is already underway, and early voting begins this weekend. The Supreme Court decision is pushing black Democratic lawmaker Cleo Fields out of his seat. Here's Mike Johnson again.
2: It's not my decision, but I think the state legislature is looking at potentially going back to the older system where we would have a jungle primary in November and runoff in December. That's the way it was typically done in Louisiana so far as I've been in politics.
0: So this week's ruling from the U.S. Supreme Court on redistricting in Louisiana is already rippling into Texas. You see, according to the Texas Public Policy Foundation, the decision now tilts the fight over Texas's congressional maps in the state's favor. Remember, black lawmaker Jasmine Crockett lost her seat due to redistricting.
18: There is ongoing litigation challenging maps in Texas with regards to minority representation.
0: 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I'm Tammy Eswick on your home for Black News First, the Black Information Network. 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
23: The FDA says infant formula in the U.S. is a safe option for parents after completing its first large-scale safety testing. The agency tested more than 300 samples across 16 brands, checking for contaminants like heavy metals, pesticides, and so-called forever chemicals. Most were found at undetectable or very low levels. However, the FDA did not test for bacterial contamination like botulism, one of the major issues behind past recalls and the 2022 nationwide shortage. That shortage disproportionately impacted black families. Black infants are more likely to rely on formula, often due to systemic barriers to breastfeeding, including limited access to support and workplace protections.
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26: I'm Amber Payton with BIN News Now. 9-year-old Kyari King Harris is safe after a Detroit Department of Transportation bus driver helped police find him. Driver Thomas Bergen recognized Harris from a missing child alert and reported when the boy got off near a McDonald's in Lincoln Park.
27: I'm glad that he stayed on the bus, you know, until the end.
26: Black Detroit Mayor Mary Sheffield later honored Bergen for helping bring him home. President Trump is telling Congress he does not need authorization for military operations in Iran right now. In a letter marking the 60-day point under the War Powers Resolution, Trump says he ordered an April 7 ceasefire. And Governor Abigail Spanberger is ordering flags across Virginia to fly at half staff next week to honor Dr. Serena Fairfax and all victims of domestic violence. Dr. Fairfax was shot and killed by her husband, former Lieutenant Governor Justin Fairfax, who was black, before he died by suicide. Get BIN News now on demand 24/7 on the iHeartRadio app.
4: I'm Kevin Brown on your home for 24/7 News, the Black Information Network. Louisiana Governor Jeff Landry and Louisiana Attorney General Liz Murrell announced that the Supreme Court's ruling against the state's congressional map means that the planned May 16th congressional primaries will not proceed as scheduled. The Supreme Court's decision automatically terminated the stay on the current map, enjoining the state from carrying out elections under the current map. Landry reportedly plans to suspend the primaries using executive power, impacting House candidates. The ruling reversed lower court decisions that found Louisiana's map violated the Voting Rights Act, and the state is now working to develop a new map and electoral process. The existing map cannot be used for the primaries, and the state may need to redraw a new map entirely. Florida's black Democratic Representative Angie Nixon made headlines for disrupting the final passage of a redistricting bill backed by Governor Ron DeSantis. Dressed in pink and armed with a megaphone, Nixon shouted objections on the House floor, claiming the bill violated the Constitution. Despite her protest, the bill passed in an 83-28 vote, potentially benefiting Republicans with additional seats. The redistricting battle reflects a nationwide struggle between parties for control of the House ahead of the midterm elections, with states like Texas, California, and Virginia also implementing redistricting measures. DeSantis defended the Florida redistricting push, citing population growth and a shift in party advantage as reasons for the new map. The pastor for Texas Senate candidate James Tallarico is under fire for suggesting that the White House Correspondents' Dinner shooting was a result of this administration trying to bring back the Confederacy. Texas GOP Chairman Adam George says that's out of line.
5: The Republican Party was founded to end slavery. They don't understand that.
4: He feels the comments tell a lot about a candidate. Tallarico in the past said that the pastor is one of his mentors. Florida rapper YNW Melly is asking a Broward judge to be allowed out of jail until he goes on trial for a second time for double murder. Audrey Graw says after previously having access to her grandson, whose real name is Jamel Demons, she's been cut off for years.
6: He couldn't come visit him. He wasn't receiving any mail.
7: No telephone contact?
6: Phone contact. I recently wrote my grandson. Here's the card. Return to sender.
4: Demons is set to go on trial in January for killing two friends in 2018 in a staged drive-by shooting. His 2023 trial ended in a mistrial with a deadlocked jury. If convicted, Demons could face the death penalty. John Wall, a former NBA All-Star, has been named president of basketball operations for Howard University's men's basketball. He'll work with the coaching staff to shape the program's strategic vision, focusing on roster construction, talent evaluation, and player mentorship. Wall's basketball expertise and community ties make him a natural fit for the role, which serves as a launching pad for his NBA executive career. The partnership between Wall and Howard University aims to expand community engagement and outreach efforts beyond basketball, showcasing black excellence and shaping the future of young men. I'm Kevin Brown on your home for Black News First, the Black Information Network. I'm Kevin Brown with another look at modern-day black history you should know. On January 6, 2021, as chaos engulfed the U.S. Capitol,
8: Multiple capital injuries!
4: A group of black officers stood as pillars of resilience and bravery. Among them was Capitol Police Officer Eugene Goodman, who diverted rioters away from the Senate chamber, potentially saving countless lives. Lieutenant Michael Byrd also faced a dire situation, protecting lawmakers from an advancing mob. His decisive actions safeguarded those entrusted to his care. And Officer Harry Dunn fought back against physical threats and racial slurs, standing firm in the defense of the Capitol and democracy. These black officers and many others remind us that the strength of our democracy lies in those who protect it. So let's never forget to honor their heroism and strive for a nation worthy of their sacrifice. For the Black Information Network, I'm Kevin Brown.
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9: I'm Mike Stevens on your home for Black News First, the Black Information Network.
8: Lots of red states are reportedly looking for ways to redraw congressional lines after this week's important Supreme Court decision. This includes Georgia. As we've been reporting, the High Court threw out Louisiana's map that included a second majority black congressional district this week. So now some Georgia Republicans want the same thing to happen there. For that, black former Atlanta mayor and civil rights icon Andrew Young said this.
9: Now, if they do, that doesn't mean we'll quit. I've been beat up. I've been jailed. I'm convinced that God is on the side of the least of these, his children.
8: He made those comments to Atlanta News First Television. Black Congressman Bobby Scott of Virginia says the Supreme Court ruling sets voting rights back decades. The House Speaker called it a major blow to protections that helped black Americans gain political power. Black Attorney General Jay Jones of Virginia says his office will continue fighting to defend voting rights and equal representation. And by the way, the new ruling from the U.S. Supreme Court is not expected to change California's congressional voting maps. The court says states can't draw political districts mainly based on race, but experts say California's new maps will likely remain in place because they're based on political gerrymandering. A black disgruntled former Chick-fil-A employee is accused of stealing more than $80,000 using fraudulent refunds in Texas. Grapevine police say surveillance video reportedly shows Kayshawn Jones behind the counter using the register to ring up about 800 orders of mac and cheese trays and then issued refunds to his credit card. The incident happened in November. Police arrested Jones last week for theft, money laundering, and evading arrest. Well, how safe are your kids at school? In addition to school shootings and fights, there are always things to look out for, especially in black communities. In mostly black Memphis, parents are concerned about a recent breach at a high school. According to WHBQ television, a man was spotted on the roof. Nobody was hurt, but why he was there and how he got there at a school that's supposed to be secure are some questions this black parent and others are asking.
10: Once I got home, probably a little after 9:30, 10 o'clock, I saw on Facebook where they were saying that it was a guy on top of the building.
8: It's not clear if the school posted the breach on Facebook or if parents were otherwise notified. And black Chicago State Senator Mattie Hunter wants to have a ban on forever chemicals in beauty products in Illinois. If it becomes law, her bill would make it illegal to knowingly manufacture or sell cosmetic products that contain what are called PFAS substances. She says these chemicals don't break down in the environment or the human body, and they're linked to cancer and weakened immune systems. I'm Mike Stevens on your home for Black News First, the Black Information Network.
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13: On September 17th, 2009, 24-year-old Maitrice Richardson disappeared without a trace in the woods near Malibu, California. She had been arrested at a beachside restaurant for failing to pay a tab and taken to the Lost Hills Sheriff Station.
14: You know, I mean, she's not from that area, and I would hate to wake up to a morning report. Lost somewhere with her head chopped off.
15: At least in the station here, she will be separated, so nobody's going to be with her. So at least that's, the plus thing, so you don't have to worry about her safety.
13: This is the same sheriff station where Mel Gibson was taken to sober up after his drunken rant and then safely driven back to his car. There was no courtesy ride for Maitrice, the young African-American non-celebrity.
16: They knew that she had been released with no car, no money, no cell phone, nothing. And in the dead of night, her mom calls the next morning to tell them that she never came home. And it's like, oh, well, she probably just, they were just very nonchalant and casual about it.
14: She doesn't know the area. She's never been in your area. Well, I think she's depressed. That's what has me
15: worried. That's worried you more than just her. Okay.
13: The police released her just after midnight.
28: There was nothing right. They had my treats victimized from the moment they knew that she was not in the right state of mind she needed to be in. And she needed help. She should have went to a hospital.
13: Maitrice disappeared into the darkness and was never seen alive again. I'm Katherine Townsend, a private investigator, investigative journalist, and host of the podcast Helen Gone. In the third season of Helen Gone, we're going to try to find out what really happened to Maitrice Richardson.
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0: You have questions.
12: In Mississippi, Governor Tate Reeves says he has plans to call lawmakers back for a special legislative session to revise the Mississippi Supreme Court's district map.
3: We have answers.
17: As he ran through that checkpoint, members of law enforcement from the United States Secret Service intercepted that individual.
0: Whatever happens next, you'll hear about it.
18: The Justice Department is now targeting at least 300 naturalized citizens for possible denaturalization.
3: On the Black Information Network.
4: BIN News this hour. I'm Doug Davis. Coming up, the Iran war passes the 60-day war powers deadline without congressional approval. Plus,
19: I know it's hurting our pockets. It's hard to travel now. I still got to get around.
4: Black Americans react as gas surges again to an average of $4.39 a gallon as families prepare to make some tough choices. And black youth are leading an alarming 54% suicide surge. Well, the United States reached the 60-day war powers resolution deadline Friday for the Iran conflict. The legal limit for presidential military action without the approval of Congress. The Trump administration rejected the resolution, claiming, according to the Washington Post, that the April ceasefire paused the clock. So how are talks to end the war going? President Trump said this yesterday while speaking to reporters inside the Oval Office.
20: Nobody knows what the talks are except myself and a couple of other people. They want to make a deal badly. We have a problem because nobody knows for sure who the leaders are. It's a little bit of a problem.
4: Former State Department negotiator Aaron David Miller authored an op-ed titled "President Trump Might Regret the Iran War" and weighs in on Trump's position on MS Now.
22: I think we're nowhere. I think next week we enter the third month of the war. The options are all very unattractive. Yes, the president can continue to blockade. And if he's prepared to keep it on for 4 or 5 months, he could probably break the Iranian economy. 90% of Iranian imports are seaborne. But is he prepared to keep the blockade on and watch oil prices go up in excess of $150, $200 a barrel?
4: Meanwhile, AAA reports the national gas average hit $4.30 a gallon Friday. Gas has spiked 40% since late February when the U.S.-Israeli conflict against Iran began and Americans are getting beat up at the pump. As families start to finalize Memorial Day and summer travel plans, some folks are worried about how they can make it day-to-day despite upcoming family road trips.
19: I think we're taking the brunt of this war. We're feeling it in the United States. I don't see what they're getting out of this, but I know it's hurting our pockets. It's hard to travel now. I still got to get around, so this is going to be a lot. When you compare things to what you were, it's almost double.
4: That's a black Chicago man speaking to CNN. The conflict, now entering its third month, has led to a blockade of the Strait of Hormuz by the U.S. and Iran. Reports say unless the conflict and the Strait of Hormuz is reopened, expect gas prices to remain above $4 through the summer. And finally, new 2025 data reveals record high suicidal thoughts among black youth, especially Gen Z and preteens. Data reveals black children face a 144% suicide increase from 2007 to 2020 for youth ages 10 through 17, with a significant rise of 54% from 2019 to 2023. 39% of black high schoolers feel sadness and hopelessness regularly, and 22% have seriously considered suicide. The reasons? Social media algorithms, academic pressure, and global war. Black parents see social media apps like TikTok as traps and suggest kids need more school counselors, family check-ins, and community intervention strategies. 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I'm Doug Davis for the Black Information Network.
26: Here's what's trending this hour. President Trump appears to be dismissing the deadline for the War Powers Resolution. The 60-day mark is the point at which the resolution says U.S. forces must be removed from conflict by that deadline if Congress has not authorized the war. Prices at the pump are still on the rise for drivers, and millions in the Northeast this weekend are set to feel the impact of a coastal storm. Another round of rain will move through the Ohio Valley and western New York into the I-95 corridor and push into New England. I'm Amber Payton, and that's what's trending.
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1: Offside, offense number 16. 5 yard penalty. Replay third down.
5: The New York Jets could be turning to a veteran quarterback for insurance. Russell Wilson is being considered as a backup after he met with the team. Wilson is a free agent after playing one season with the New York Football Giants. Gangrene acquired Geno Smith in a trade with the Las Vegas Raiders, and head coach Aaron Glenn has indicated Smith will be the starter. The NFL draft is over. Next up is the offseason workouts and potential moves. All eyes are on the Philadelphia Eagles and the possibility of that team trading away one of its wide receivers before training camp. And everyone is watching Pittsburgh to see if Aaron Rodgers returns to the Steelers.
6: There's a loneliness with leadership.
5: Former head coach Mike Tomlin weighs in on the matter.
6: The informal moments, the development of younger guys, the interaction with teammates. I think he has an addiction to that. And there's only one way to feed it. And certainly he is still capable and in really good shape. And so I think at the end of the day, he'll play football.
3: 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I'm Ray Harris on the Black Information Network.
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7: I'm Mike Moore.
13: And I'm Nicole Deal on your home for 24/7 news, the Black Information Network.
7: We begin with the recent Supreme Court ruling striking down parts of the Voting Rights Act and how it could have widespread voting implications before the midterms.
13: The High Court voided Louisiana's map that included a second majority black congressional district. The case was centered around how much race can be considered when lawmakers redraw districts. Former President Barack Obama reacted to the ruling in a statement saying it effectively guts a key pillar of the Voting Rights Act. I'm Morgan Wood on the Black Information Network.
7: In Norfolk, Virginia, efforts are now underway to find a missing 2-year-old black child. An Amber Alert has been issued for Zion Dagner, who police say was taken from a Norfolk home in the middle of the night. Law enforcement is also saying they are searching for James Lynch, who they believe took the child. He is described as a black male about 5'7" tall and was last seen wearing a black t-shirt, black pants with a white stripe and tan shoes.
13: In Chicago, Illinois, IBM is bringing an innovation and delivery hub to the city. Governor Pritzker announced that IBM's new Future Now Chicago Delivery Center at the Illinois Quantum and Microelectronics Park will create 750 new full-time jobs.
21: These are jobs in cybersecurity and AI and data science and really everything that surrounds the quantum universe, so to speak.
13: The tech giant is also making a commitment to hire 1/3 of the qualified program graduates from a new City Colleges of Chicago apprenticeship program. And now,
23: as we celebrate Women's History Month, we honor the incredible contributions of women throughout American history. Today, we're spotlighting California's veteran black congresswoman, Maxine Waters, of the 43rd District and ranking member of the House Financial Services Committee. Waters was born in St. Louis, Missouri in 1938, and after jobs as a garment worker and a telephone operator, she went on to graduate from California State University with a degree in sociology. She began her career as a U.S. representative in 1990. Waters has always been straightforward. One of the most powerful women in politics and remains a tireless advocate for women, children, people of color, and the underprivileged. But her feisty and outspoken style is part of what makes her so iconic.
24: Yeah, I've appreciated the opportunity to meet with you
25: my time.
24: Several times.
25: Reclaiming my
24: when
25: time.
24: We were doing our...
25: Reclaiming my time.
27: The time belongs to the gentlelady from California.
23: Waters is no shrinking violet when it comes to her opinion about the president.
25: Donald Trump is whom he is. He is a liar. This is a man who is in line with Putin and Kim Jong-un in North Korea. He doesn't give a damn about patriotism.
23: Waters on News Nation, dubbed Auntie Maxine from some millennial supporters. Throughout the Congresswoman's decades of public service, Waters has been on the front lines of the nation's most complex and controversial matters. This is Terry McCready on the Black Information Network, celebrating Women's History Month.
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2: 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Next Tuesday on Netflix, the live first season finale of Funny AF with Kevin Hart at 9 p.m. Eastern. Next Wednesday on Netflix, the premiere of Love is Blind Poland, as well as the second season of the docuseries Worst Ex Ever. Next Thursday, the debut of the Netflix British crime drama Legends, starring Tom Burke and Steve Coogan. Next Friday on Netflix, the launch of the feel-good family movie Remarkably Bright Creatures, starring Sally Field, Lewis Pullman, and the voice of Alfred Molina. Next Sunday at 8 p.m. Eastern on Netflix, The Roast of Kevin Hart. Next Wednesday on Amazon Prime Video, the second season launch of the spy thriller Citadel, starring Stanley Tucci, Richard Madden, and Priyanka Chopra. Next Thursday on Hulu, the streaming premiere of the movie Send Help. Next Thursday over on Peacock, the start of the action drama MIA. Next Friday on Apple TV, the premiere of the new thriller from the producers of Homeland called Unconditional. And next Friday on the Roku channel, the debut of the road trip comedy movie Broad Trip, starring Sophia Bush.
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8: Drewski will be hosting this year's BET Awards. The 31-year-old online comedian will be the youngest person ever to host the show in

the casino. On Wednesday, TMZ asked Lil TJ where he stands with the former Migos member, to which he responded, "I ain't got no beef with nobody." He then changed the subject by speaking about his new album, They Just Ain't You, which came out on Friday. Last month, Offset was shot outside Hard Rock Casino in Hollywood, Florida, following an altercation in the

0: Here's some of the stories trending now on the Black Information Network. There's a list of high-risk roads in Charlotte. Do you live near a spot that's prone to crashes, and what's being done about it? Tribute upon tribute after the passing of a South Carolina educator and advocate, we remember Beverly Clyburn. And the South Atlantic showed up in force at the Grammys with a considerable amount of hardware coming home to the Carolinas. For these stories and more, listen to the Black Information Network on the iHeartRadio app or visit BINnews.com. 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
6: I'm Nicole Deal.
7: And I'm Mike Moore on your home for 24/7 News, the Black Information Network.
6: Two black brothers from the Republic of Congo have been living in Mississippi with student visas and going to high school. Israel and Max Makoka are standout basketball players at Hancock High. But their normal routine was interrupted when they were recently detained by ICE while waiting for their school bus. The district says the students have been living with a host family. Meanwhile, ICE has not publicly explained why the teens continue to remain in federal custody. Community leaders and friends are now pressing for answers.
7: Illinois Governor J.B. Pritzker is blaming Black Cook County Judge John Like for allowing Alfonso Talley, also Black, to be on electronic monitoring instead of going to jail.
8: A judge can make this decision. A judge should have made the decision to keep that person in jail.
9: Talley's accused of gunning down Chicago police officer John Bartholomew and critically wounding another officer last weekend. The defendant was a convicted felon with a violent history when he was placed on electronic monitoring. In December, Judge Like allowed Talley to wear the ankle monitor for 7 to 15 hours on a few days so that he could go to college. The defendant is expected to be back in court today. I'm Perry Williams.
7: Three members of a Minnesota family are facing charges for allegedly assaulting Turning Point USA reporter Savannah Hernandez during a protest. Hernandez says she was just doing her job.
10: I was targeted because I work for Turning Point USA, because I'm a brown woman who thinks the wrong thing, because I am a Christian. They were mocking me for my religion. They were mocking me for my political views.
7: Hernandez also asking, how is this allowed to happen in President Trump's America? Three members of the Ostrowsko family have been indicted on federal charges in connection with the alleged incident during a recent ICE protest in Minneapolis.
6: And finally, former President Barack Obama says a new Supreme Court ruling could weaken the voting power of racial minorities. The high court recently voided Louisiana's congressional map, which included a second majority black district. The case was centered around how much the issue of race can be considered when lawmakers redraw districts. I'm Nicole Deal, along with Mike Moore, on your home for Black News First, the Black Information Network. Your Washington Roundup is next.
11: A major Supreme Court ruling is sending shockwaves through the political landscape ahead of the midterm elections. On Wednesday, the High Court struck down parts of the Voting Rights Act in a decision that voided Louisiana's congressional map, which included a second majority black district. The case centered on how far lawmakers can go in considering race when redrawing political boundaries. President Trump praised the ruling while speaking to reporters at the White House.
12: That's good. That's the kind of ruling I like.
11: Former President Barack Obama warned the ruling effectively guts a key pillar of the Voting Rights Act, saying it could allow states to weaken minority voting power through gerrymandering. Former Vice President Kamala Harris called the decision an outrage, but not a surprise. Critics say the decision could reshape congressional maps nationwide and have lasting implications for black and minority voter representation heading into 2026. That's your Washington Roundup. I'm Morgan Wood, your White House correspondent on the Black Information Network.
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1: I'm Mike Stevens on your home for Black News First, the Black Information Network. Black civil rights attorney Ben Crump is again calling for a deeper investigation in Atlanta into the Fulton County Jail over alleged medical negligence. Crump says jail staff ignored pleas for medicine from African-American Rashad Muhammad, who was being treated for a chronic bladder condition when he was arrested. But Crump says the jail would not give the medicine Muhammad needed, which made his condition worse. Crump explaining here, things could have been different.
2: 911. That's all you had to do. Get him to the hospital. You didn't have to have a medical degree. All you needed was an ounce of humanity.
1: Doctors were forced to amputate his lower legs and fingers after he went into sepsis last year. Crump says the jail is overcrowded and understaffed. Several similar jails around the country where Black people are often locked up have been accused of similar negligence. Two federal lawsuits have been filed accusing police in Detroit and Warren, Michigan, of using excessive force in separate incidents. Attorney Todd Perkins filed both cases. In Detroit, African-American Carnell Givens claims officers abused him during an encounter with police.
3: Before I knew it, in handcuffs, one officer choking me with a headlock. Two other officers put me in handcuffs. Another officer decided to use me as a punching bag.
1: In Warren, Michigan, Black homeowners Willie and Sandra Hall say officers forced their way into their house without a warrant during a traffic stop. The lawsuit alleges Sandra Hall, who was on crutches after surgery, was thrown to the ground and pepper sprayed.
4: I'm trying to limp. They're throwing me on the ground. They maced me literally like it felt like a whole bottle of mace. I couldn't see. I wasn't even fighting. Somebody else was holding on to me.
1: Warren police say the claims are without merit, while Detroit police have not commented. And they say age is just a number.
5: Never too old. You're never too old. You're never too old.
1: She knows what she's talking about. That 70-year-old African-American Blanny Ward, who just graduated from a North Carolina community college. She did it after finally getting her GED about 15 years ago. Then her mother got sick, and that shut down Blanny's higher education plans. There is also her own illness that slowed things down. But at some point, she got into a special program designed to help people like her fulfill their dreams by going to community college.
5: I wanted to learn something, and I wanted to walk across that stage with my cap and gown.
1: And there may be more stages in caps and gowns to come. She now wants to become a certified nursing aide. And that means going back to school all over again. For more stories of interest to the Black community, log on to BINnews.com. You can also check us out on all social media platforms. I'm Mike Stevens on your home for Black News First, the Black Information Network.
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9: And we'll get right underway. It's time to meet our first three eligible bachelors for game number one. And here they are.
8: The three men were hidden behind a screen where the woman contestant couldn't see them. She could only...

0: only hear their voices.
1: Number one, would you say hello to Cheryl, please? We're going to have a great time together, Cheryl. Okay.
0: What no one knew was that Bachelor Number One was a diagnosed sociopath and serial killer.
2: Bachelor Number One.
1: Yes.
2: What's your best time?
1: Nighttime.
2: Why do you say that?
1: Because that's the only time there is.
0: For 11 years, he crisscrossed the country, leaving a string of bodies in his wake. His name was Rodney Alcala. He eventually became known as the Dating Game Killer. How did Rodney Alcala manage to evade capture for so long? And how did his appearance on the Dating Game lead to his downfall? From Wondery, the network behind Dirty John, Young Charlie, and Wonderland Murders, comes The Dating Game Killer by Hollywood and Crime. I'm Tracy Patton. Join me and my co-host Stephen Lang as we dive into the story of one of America's most prolific serial killers.
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5: If you want to know.
6: The court narrowed how the Voting Rights Act can be used in redistricting, making it harder to create majority-minority districts. States could see new fights over representation.
4: It's the Black Information Network.
7: This Trump Supreme Court just threw out the protections that were earned by the Civil Rights Movement.
5: What happens next?
8: Florida's Black Democratic Representative Angie Nixon made headlines for disrupting the final passage of a redistricting bill backed by Governor Ron DeSantis.
4: Happens here.
9: BIN News this hour. I'm Doug Davis. Coming up, the Iran war passes the 60-day war powers deadline without congressional approval. Plus,
10: I know it's hurting our pockets. It's hard to travel now. I still got to get around.
9: Black Americans react as gas surges again to an average of $4.39 a gallon as families prepare to make some tough choices. And black youth are leading an alarming 54% suicide surge. Well, the United States reached the 60-day war powers resolution deadline Friday for the Iran conflict, the legal limit for presidential military action without the approval of Congress. The Trump administration rejected the resolution, claiming, according to the Washington Post, that the April ceasefire paused the clock. So how are talks to end the war going? President Trump said this yesterday while speaking to reporters inside the Oval Office.
11: Nobody knows what the talks are except myself and a couple of other people. They want to make a deal badly. We have a problem because nobody knows for sure who the leaders are. It's a little bit of a problem.
9: Former State Department negotiator Aaron David Miller authored an op-ed titled, President Trump Might Regret the Iran War, and weighs in on Trump's position on MS Now.
12: I think we're nowhere. I think next week we enter the third month of the war. The options are all very unattractive. Yes, the president can continue to blockade. And if he's prepared to keep it on for 4 or 5 months, he could probably break the Iranian economy. 90% of Iranian imports are seaborne. But is he prepared to keep the blockade on, watch oil prices go up in excess of $150, $200 a barrel?
9: Meanwhile, AAA reports the national gas average hit $4.30 a gallon Friday. Gas has spiked 40% since late February when the U.S.-Israeli conflict against Iran began, and Americans are getting beat up at the pump as families start to finalize Memorial Day and summer travel plans. Some folks are worried about how they can make it day-to-day despite upcoming family road trips.
10: I think we're taking the brunt of this war. We're feeling it, and the United States, I don't see what they're getting out of this, but I know it's hurting our pockets. It's hard to travel now. I still got to get around, so this is going to be a lot. When you compare things to what you were, it's almost double.
9: That's a black Chicago man speaking to CNN. The conflict, now entering its third month, has led to a blockade of the Strait of Hormuz by the U.S. and Iran. Reports say unless the conflict and the Strait of Hormuz is reopened, expect gas prices to remain above $4 through the summer. And finally, new 2025 data reveals record high suicidal thoughts among black youth, especially Gen Z and preteens. Data reveals black children face a 144% suicide increase from 2007 to 2020 for youth ages 10 through 17, with a significant rise of 54% from 2019 to 2023. 39% of black high schoolers feel sadness and hopelessness regularly, and 22% have seriously considered suicide. The reasons? Social media algorithms, academic pressure, and global war. Black parents see social media apps like TikTok as traps and suggest kids need more school counselors, family check-ins, and community intervention strategies. 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I'm Doug Davis for the Black Information Network.
6: Here's what's trending this hour. President Trump appears to be dismissing the deadline for the War Powers Resolution. Heavy rainstorms are headed for the South. Multiple rounds of showers and thunderstorms already hit Texas, Louisiana, and Mississippi and are now heading east to Alabama, Georgia, and the Florida Panhandle. And drivers are still seeing gas prices rise. AAA reports the national average price for a gallon of gas is $4.39, 9 cents more than Thursday's average. I'm Amber Payton, and that's what's trending.
4: 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Here's Morgan Wood.
13: South Carolina's lieutenant governor will no longer speak at a major HBCU commencement following backlash from students and lawmakers. At South

0: political positions and past statements, including her defense of controversial remarks and opposition to certain policies like a statewide hate crime law. In a statement, University President Alexander Conyers said the school is, quote, moving in a different direction out of an abundance of caution for safety. Yvette had originally been invited for her business background and leadership experience and said her intended message focused on hard work and opportunity, telling graduates you can be anything you want to be. The university has yet to replace the speaker for the May 8th ceremony. With the latest in HBCU news, I'm Morgan Wood on the Black Information Network, your home for Black News First.
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0: The opinions, beliefs, and viewpoints expressed in this commentary are those of the author and do not necessarily represent those of BIN and its founding partners and employees. Now it's time to bring the funk with Roland S. Martin.
2: As I record this, I'm actually in the airport flying to Shreveport, Louisiana, where just a couple of weeks ago, Shamar Elkins, a Army vet, shot and killed 8 children. 7 of those kids were his, as well as wounding 2 women, including his wife. He talked about dark thoughts. He had spent a week in the VA hospital dealing with mental issues. So this town, this city is reeling. Black psychologist Dr. Kevin Washington organized this mental health forum in order to address what's going on. That town is reeling as a result of this mass shooting. People are angry, upset, but also demanding answers. How could a father kill 7 of his children and shoot 2 other women? We have been talking about domestic violence and mental health and what's going on. And mental illness. This old man's mother told the New York Times that when she talked to him, he talked about the demons that he was fighting. Now, the reason this is important is because this event is being organized by black men stepping up to help other black men, which we always talk about that needs to happen. Now, the other issue that we have to confront is that Louisiana is number 2 in the country when it comes to domestic homicides. And so something is happening in this state that is impacting the minds of men who are choosing to kill their partners. And so what we must do as a society, as a community, is not just simply express our anger and dissatisfaction with what's going on. What we have to do is deal with answers, finding answers, and getting men the help that they need. I'm Roland Martin on the Black Information Network.
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7: The last thing that Republicans need to do is be weak-kneed in this moment. This is a time to be bold. This is a time to be aggressive. And in Georgia, that means calling a special session.
5: Georgia Republican Lieutenant Governor candidate Greg Dolezal there, reacting to the Supreme Court ruling 6-3 that states can almost never consider race when drawing district maps. Georgia Senator Raphael Warnock, who is black, chimed in saying he would not be in his present position had it not been for the Voting Rights Act.
8: This Trump Supreme Court just threw out the protections that were earned by the civil rights movement. Those who bled, who fought, and who died so that people might have a voice.
5: The ruling opens the door for redistricting. The ruling centers around justices finding that recent redistricting in Louisiana was unconstitutional because it relied too heavily on race.
6: Two federal lawsuits have been filed against the Detroit Police Department and Warren Police Department, accusing them of using excessive force in two separate incidents. In one case, Carnell Givens says Detroit police abused him.
9: Before I knew it, in handcuffs, one officer choked me with a headlock. Two other officers put me in handcuffs. Another officer decided to use me as a punching bag.
6: Warren police in September 2024 allegedly forced their way into a home without a warrant or explanation when they were trying to apprehend two people who ran into the home during a traffic stop. Homeowners Willie and Sandra Hall were arrested, and Sandra was forced to the ground. The Warren Police Department says the lawsuit does not have merit, and the Detroit Police Department has not commented. In Mississippi, we're learning bond has been set for a woman charged in connection to the shooting deaths of two teenagers in Hinds County. WJTV reports Millicent Martinez was given a $150,000 bond. The court decided she will be under GPS monitoring and ordered her to have no contact with the co-defendants. Two suspects were arrested earlier in connection to the case. They are Bruce and Ezra White, both who are Black, charged with two counts of capital murder. Both were denied bond because they are considered to be dangerous to the community.
5: The historic A.G. Gaston Motel in Birmingham, Alabama, known for its role in the civil rights movement, will close temporarily in May for a $4 million renovation. The renovation will recreate the famous war room where Dr. Martin Luther King Jr. and other leaders strategized for the 1963 Birmingham campaign. The National Park Service aims to transform the vacant structure into a world-class visitor destination. And finally, Harvard has awarded a $1 million grant to the Association of Historically Black Colleges and Universities research institutions to support research infrastructure and technical assistance at 15 HBCUs. The grant aims to help these schools achieve R1 research status and enhance their research capacity. I'm Mike Moore, along with Nicole Deal, on your home for 24/7 News, the Black Information Network.
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10: A manifesto read, turning the other cheek when someone else is oppressed is not Christian behavior. It is complicity in the oppressor's crimes.
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4: Whatever happens next.
12: Testimony is expected to continue in the murder retrial of former Franklin County Deputy Jason Meath.
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6: Teacher Appreciation Week begins Monday, May 4th, and lots of restaurants are rolling out the red carpet for teachers. Chipotle is one of them, inviting teachers to enter an online drawing for a chance to win a gift card valued at $9.95 each. The chain plans to celebrate teachers by selecting 100,000 winners. Each will receive an e-gift card for a total of $1 million in free food. Chipotle says the goal is to celebrate the daily work teachers do, especially as classrooms continue to face staffing shortages and rising workloads. Entries are being collected through an online form, and teachers have until May 12th to enter. Meanwhile, Applebee's is offering teachers a free dessert and a voucher for a buy one, get one free entree. And finally, Chick-fil-A is getting in on the fun with participating restaurants offering teachers a free menu item, which may include a chicken sandwich, waffle fries, or a drink. Money news at 24 and 54 minutes past each hour. I'm Nicole Deal on your home for Black News First, the Black Information Network.
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6: Black U.S. Representative Ayanna Pressley is sharply criticizing President Donald Trump's crackdown on U.S. immigration, saying he traffics hourly in anti-blackness.
13: Speaking during a recent press conference on Capitol Hill, Presley warns that terminating temporary protected status for Haitian immigrants could collapse the U.S. economy and harm Black Americans. Presley argues that Trump's previous claims about immigrants taking Black jobs does not match reality. She also points out that over 300,000 Black women have lost jobs under Trump's policies, calling it a crisis for Black families. I'm Andrea Coleman on the Black Information Network.
5: In New York, a Black woman has been convicted for a violent attack that left her boyfriend seriously injured. According to Fox 8, prosecutors say in March of 2024, 35-year-old Keona Waddell had an argument with her boyfriend, so she decided to throw a stick of dynamite into a bedroom where he was sleeping. The blast caused serious injuries, including the loss of one of his hands. Waddell is facing up to 25 years in prison for first-degree assault. In North Carolina, a former caseworker with the Department of Social Services has been convicted of stealing over $100,000 from the SNAP benefits program.
14: According to Fox 8, investigators say Sharmika McCrary created fake benefit accounts and funneled funds onto cards she controlled between 2021 and 2024. Prosecutors say she used her position to repeatedly bypass safeguards. McCrary was recently found guilty on multiple charges, including theft. She was sentenced to 6 months in prison, 3 years of supervised release, and ordered to repay over $100,000. I'm Mike Island on the Black Information Network.
15: And finally, the NAACP has joined a coalition of over 120 organizations in issuing a national travel advisory ahead of the 2026 FIFA World Cup, which will be hosted across cities in the United States, Canada, and Mexico. The advisory warns travelers, especially people of color, to be aware of heightened safety concerns and potential civil rights issues. I'm Nicole Deal, along with Mike Moore, on your home for Black News First, the Black Information Network. Your Healthy Minute is next.
16: 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I'm Mike Island on the Black Information Network.
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24: I'm Amber Payton with BIN News Now. 9-year-old Kyari King Harris is safe after a Detroit Department of Transportation bus driver helped police find him. Driver Thomas Bergen recognized Harris from a missing child alert and reported when the boy got off near a McDonald's in Lincoln Park.
25: I'm glad that he stayed on the bus, you know, until the end.
24: Black Detroit Mayor Mary Sheffield later honored Bergen for helping bring him home. President Trump is telling Congress he does not need authorization for military operations in Iran right now. In a letter marking the 30-day point under the War Powers Resolution. Trump says he ordered an April 7 ceasefire. And Governor Abigail Spanberger is ordering flags across Virginia to fly at half staff next week to honor Dr. Serena Fairfax and all victims of domestic violence. Dr. Fairfax was shot and killed by her husband, former Lieutenant Governor Justin Fairfax, who was black, before he died by suicide. Get BIN News now on demand 24/7 on the iHeartRadio app.
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1: The mistaken release of Khalil Bryant was a serious error, and as sheriff, I take full responsibility.
2: The buck stops with the black woman who ran an infamous jail in New Orleans, where prisoners were supposed to stay in, yet under Sheriff Susan Hudson, they got out. And for that, she's facing a 30-count indictment accused of not securing the jail. Charges include malfeasance in office, maintaining false public records, obstruction of justice, and more. In the past, she vowed to get to the bottom of the notorious breakout when 10 inmates went on the run last year, pulling out sinks and escaping easily behind the plumbing.
1: We are launching a full investigation to determine how this escape occurred, including reviewing facility protocols, staff performance, and physical security measures.
2: But in the end, it wasn't enough. The breakout cost her her re-election. A new sheriff, another black woman, Michelle Woodford, won and will run the jail. And now, not only is ex-Sheriff Susan Hudson indicted and out on $300,000 bail, but her chief financial officer, another black woman, also indicted and now also out on bail. What a year for two black women at the top in New Orleans. The former Orleans Parish Sheriff, Susan Hudson, indicted in state court, but just last month, the mayor was indicted too. New Orleans Mayor LaToya Cantrell charged in federal court in an unrelated case for similar charges of conspiracy and obstruction. The mayor is accused of defrauding the city, charges she denies.
7: Are we ready to vote? Ready to win.
2: Yeah! Whole show, she should take another crack at it. Kamala Harris could win. According to a new poll, her support for a 2028 presidential primary surged to 50%. Newsweek reports the Center for American Political Studies poll is fantastic news for the black former vice president if she decides to run again. Recently, she spoke about what America is dealing with under the government run by Donald Trump.
7: The most corrupt, callous, and incompetent presidential administration in the history of the United States.
2: And as if there isn't enough to deal with, beware of the jumping worms. Asian jumping worms have invaded 38 states, and what pests they are, sapping nutrients from the soil, destroying what plants need to grow. If you get them in your garden, drown them in vinegar or seal them in a plastic bag and set it in the sun. These worms can grow to 6 inches long and called jumping worms because they can jump as high as a foot in the air. For more in these stories and international, national, state, and local news impacting the black community, listen to the Black Information Network on the iHeartRadio app or log on to BINnews.com. I'm Vanessa Tyler on the Black Information Network, your home for black news first.
8: This is Morgan Wood on the Black Information Network with some black sports trivia you should know. In the fast-paced world of pro football, the term sacking the quarterback is a key part of the game's vocabulary. But I bet you didn't know who created this phrase. The term sack was popularized in the 1960s by black NFL Hall of Fame linebacker Deacon Jones. Jones, known for his pass rushing style, coined the phrase to describe the act of tackling the quarterback behind the line of scrimmage to end the play. As a player, Deacon Jones revolutionized the defensive game, creating a new role of pure pass rushers in football that would eventually evolve into the modern defensive end. His relentless pursuit of the quarterback became a defining feature of the defense. Today, sacking the quarterback is one of the most celebrated achievements in football, with defensive players aiming to tackle the quarterback each time the ball is snapped. It's now a term all football fans know and use, thanks to black NFL Hall of Fame linebacker Deacon Jones. For the Black Information Network, I'm Morgan Wood.
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3: I'm Mike Stevens on your home for Black News First, the Black Information Network. Lots of red states are reportedly looking for ways to redraw congressional lines after this week's important Supreme Court decision. This includes Georgia. As we've been reporting, the high court threw out Louisiana's map that included a second majority black congressional district this week. So now some Georgia Republicans want the same thing to happen there. For that, black former Atlanta mayor and civil rights icon Andrew Young said this.
6: Now, if they do, that doesn't mean we'll quit. I've been beat up. I've been jailed. I'm convinced that God is on the side of the least of these, his children.
3: He made those comments to Atlanta News First Television. Black Congressman Bobby Scott of Virginia says the Supreme Court ruling sets voting rights back decades. The House Speaker called it a major blow to protections that helped black Americans gain political power. Black Attorney General Jay Jones of Virginia says his office will continue fighting to defend voting rights and equal representation. And by the way, the new ruling from the U.S. Supreme Court is not expected to change California's congressional voting maps. The court says states can't draw political districts mainly based on race, but experts say California's new maps will likely remain in place because they're based on political gerrymandering. A black disgruntled former Chick-fil-A employee is accused of stealing more than $80,000 using fraudulent refunds in Texas. Grapevine police say surveillance video reportedly shows Kayshawn Jones behind the counter using the register to ring up about 800 orders of mac and cheese trays and then issued refunds to his credit card. The incident happened in November. Police arrested Jones last week for theft, money laundering, and evading arrest. Well, how safe are your kids at school? In addition to school shootings and fights, there are always things to look out for, especially in black communities. In mostly black Memphis, parents are concerned about a recent breach at a high school. According to WHBQ television, a man was spotted on the roof. Nobody was hurt, but why he was there and how he got there at a school that's supposed to be secure are some questions this black parent and others are asking.
9: Once I got home, probably a little after 9:30, 10 o'clock, I saw on Facebook where they were saying that it was a guy on top of the building.
3: It's not clear if the school posted the breach on Facebook or if parents were otherwise notified. And black Chicago State Senator Maddie Hunter wants to have a ban on forever chemicals in beauty products in Illinois. If it becomes law, her bill would make it illegal to knowingly manufacture or sell cosmetic products that contain what are called PFAS substances. She says these chemicals don't break down in the environment or the human body, and they're linked to cancer and weakened immune systems. I'm Mike Stevens on your home for Black News First, the Black Information Network.
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10: On September 16th, 1961... Betty and Barney Hill cut their vacation short and decided to drive home.
11: They were having difficulty finding their way around the city, and Barney decided he just wanted to drive home, knowing that they would arrive at their home on New Hampshire's seacoast at about 2 o'clock in the morning.
10: What they saw that night in the New Hampshire sky would change everything.
12: I began walking across the highway, looking up at the objects with the binoculars, putting them down, shaking my head, saying, well, this just can't be true. I don't believe it.
10: A light in the sky.
11: At first she thought of a falling star, but she realized that falling stars don't fall upwards, and that's what this one was doing.
10: 2 years later, the Hills would undergo hypnosis.
26: He's trying to start the car, yeah. It won't start. And the medic, I mean, I can get away from this. If I get the car door open, I can run in the woods and hide.
10: That became known the world over.
27: Dr. Simon gave me a post-hypnotic suggestion. He said if I wanted to, I could sketch the star map. But if I didn't want to, I didn't have to. So about 2 weeks later, I sketched it.
10: Their account has been scrutinized.
28: Under the influence of hypnosis, especially if you're highly hypnotizable, you are even more susceptible to contamination and distortion.
10: By scientists, skeptics, theorists, and believers.
5: He wound up building a total of more than 20 three-dimensional models and was able to find one and only one pattern that matched what Betty had drawn.
10: What happened on that night journey in 1961? Were the Hills confused about what they saw, or did they have an encounter with beings not of this world? 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
14: Corey Lee Patterson is suing the Taste of Philly Development Company. Patterson claims he endured repeated racist treatment on the job.
23: The perspective you want.
15: Virginia divorce laws could change after the contentious divorce of former Lieutenant Governor Justin Fairfax, who murdered his wife and then committed suicide.
13: The Black Information Network.
16: Chicago Mayor Brandon Johnson is establishing a year-round youth peacekeeping program, hiring 50 youth peacekeepers and 4 youth safety advisors.
23: Black news first.
17: BIN News this hour. I'm Doug Davis. Coming up, the Iran war passes the 60-day war powers deadline without congressional approval. Plus,
20: I know it's hurting our pockets. It's hard to travel now. I still got to get around.
17: Black Americans react as gas surges again to an average of $4.39 a gallon as families prepare to make some tough choices. And black youth are leading an alarming 54% suicide surge. Well, the United States reached the 60-day war powers resolution deadline Friday for the Iran conflict. The legal limit for presidential military action without the approval of Congress. The Trump administration rejected the resolution, claiming, according to the Washington Post, that the April ceasefire paused the clock. So how are talks to end the war going? President Trump said this yesterday while speaking to reporters inside the Oval Office.
21: Nobody knows what the talks are except myself and a couple of other people. They want to make a deal badly. We have a problem because nobody knows for sure who the leaders are. It's a little bit of a problem.
17: Former State Department negotiator Aaron David Miller authored an op-ed titled President Trump Might Regret the Iran War and weighs in on Trump's position on MS Now.
22: I think we're nowhere. I think next week we enter the third month of the war. The options are all very unattractive. Yes, the president can continue to blockade. And if he's prepared to keep it on for 4 or 5 months, he could probably break the Iranian economy. 90% of Iranian imports are seaborne. But is he prepared to keep the blockade on and watch oil prices go up in excess of $150, $200 a barrel?
17: Meanwhile, AAA reports the national gas average hit $4.30 a gallon Friday. Gas has spiked 40% since late February when the U.S.-Israeli conflict against Iran began, and Americans are getting beat up at the pump as families start to finalize Memorial Day and summer travel plans. Some folks are worried about how they can make it day-to-day despite upcoming family road trips.
29: I think we're taking the brunt of this war. We're feeling it, and the United States, I don't see what they're getting out of this, but I know it's hurting our pockets. It's hard to travel now. I still got to get around, so this is going to be a lot. When you compare things to what you were, it's almost double.
17: That's a black Chicago man speaking to CNN. The conflict, now entering its third month, has led to a blockade of the Strait of Hormuz by the U.S. and Iran. Reports say unless the conflict and the Strait of Hormuz is reopened, expect gas prices to remain above $4 through the summer. And finally, new 2025 data reveals record high suicidal thoughts among black youth, especially Gen Z and preteens. Data reveals black children face a 144% suicide increase from 2007 to 2020 for youth ages 10 through 17, with a significant rise of 54% from 2019 to 2023. 39% of black high schoolers feel sadness and hopelessness regularly, and 22% have seriously considered suicide. The reasons? Social media algorithms, academic pressure, and global war. Black parents see social media apps like TikTok as traps and suggest kids need more school counselors, family check-ins, and community intervention strategies. 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I'm Doug Davis for the Black Information Network.
0: Here's what's trending this hour. President Trump appears to be dismissing the deadline for the War Powers Resolution. The 60-day mark is the point at which the resolution says U.S. forces must be removed from conflict by that deadline if Congress has not authorized the war. Prices at the pump are still on the rise for drivers, and millions in the Northeast this weekend are set to feel the impact of a coastal storm. Another round of rain will move through the Ohio Valley and western New York into the I-95 corridor and push into New England. I'm Amber Payton, and that's what's trending.
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2: Offside, offense number 16. The 5-yard penalty. Replay third down.
4: The New York Jets could be turning to a veteran quarterback for insurance. Russell Wilson is being considered as a backup after he met with the team. Wilson is a free agent after playing one season with the New York Football Giants. Gangrene acquired Geno Smith in a trade with the Las Vegas Raiders, and head coach Aaron Glenn has indicated Smith will be the starter. The NFL draft is over. Next up is the offseason workouts and potential moves. All eyes are on the Philadelphia Eagles and the possibility of that team trading away one of its wide receivers before training camp. And everyone is watching Pittsburgh to see if Aaron Rodgers returns to the Steelers.
6: There's a loneliness with leadership.
4: Former head coach Mike Tomlin weighs in on the matter.
6: The informal moments, the development of younger guys, the interaction with teammates, I think he has an addiction to that. And there's only one way to feed it. And certainly, he is still capable and in really good shape. And so I think at the end of the day, he'll play football.
1: Mm-hmm. 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I'm Ray Harris on the Black Information Network.
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7: I'm Mike Moore.
14: And I'm Nicole Deal. On your home for 24/7 news, the Black Information Network.
7: We begin with the recent Supreme Court ruling striking down parts of the Voting Rights Act and how it could have widespread voting implications before the midterms.
8: The High Court voided Louisiana's map that included a second majority Black congressional district. The case was centered around how much race can be considered when lawmakers redraw districts. Former President Barack Obama reacted to the ruling in a statement saying it effectively guts a key pillar of the Voting Rights Act. I'm Morgan Wood on the Black Information Network.
7: In Norfolk, Virginia, efforts are now underway to find a missing 2-year-old Black child. An Amber Alert has been issued for Zion Dagner, who police say was taken from a Norfolk home in the middle of the night. Law enforcement is also saying they are searching for James Lynch, who they believe took the child. He's described as a Black male about 5'7" tall and was last seen wearing a Black t-shirt, Black pants with a white stripe and tan shoes.
14: In Chicago, Illinois, IBM is bringing an innovation and delivery hub to the city. Governor Pritzker announced that IBM's new Future Now Chicago Delivery Center at the Illinois Quantum and Microelectronics Park will create 750 new full-time jobs.
18: These are jobs in cybersecurity and AI and data science and really everything that surrounds the quantum universe, so to speak.
14: The tech giant is also making a commitment to hire 1/3 of the qualified program graduates from a new City Colleges of Chicago apprenticeship program. And now,
24: as we celebrate Women's History Month, we honor the incredible contributions of women throughout American history. Today, we're spotlighting California's veteran Black Congresswoman, Maxine Waters, of the 43rd District and ranking member of the House Financial Services Committee. Waters was born in St. Louis, Missouri in 1938, and after jobs as a garment worker and a telephone operator, she went on to graduate from California State University with a degree in sociology. She began her career as a U.S. representative in 1990. Waters has always been straightforward. One of the most powerful women in politics and remains a tireless advocate for women, children, people of color, and the underprivileged. But her feisty and outspoken style is part of what makes her so iconic.
25: Yeah, I've appreciated the opportunity to meet with you
30: my time.
25: Several times.
30: Reclaiming my
25: when
30: time.
25: We were doing our...
30: Reclaiming my time.
31: The time belongs to the gentlelady from California.
24: Waters is no shrinking violet when it comes to her opinion about the president.
3: Donald Trump is whom he is. He is a liar. This is a man who is in line with Putin and Kim Jong-un in North Korea. He doesn't give a damn about patriotism.
24: Waters on News Nation, dubbed Auntie Maxine from some millennial supporters. Throughout the Congresswoman's decades of public service, Waters has been on the front lines of the nation's most complex and controversial matters. This is Terry McCready on the Black Information Network, celebrating Women's History Month.
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$1 billion domestic opening weekend and more than $200 million worldwide. Producers say the sequel would explore Jackson's career beyond the late 80s. However, the sequel faces a major legal challenge tied to a 1993 settlement with Jordan Chandler, which prohibits any depiction or reference to the accuser in film or television. That restriction limits how the later chapters of Jackson's life can be portrayed. And actor Taye Diggs is stepping deeper into the world of short-form storytelling with the launch of his own microdrama platform. Diggs and a group of producing partners have announced Microhouse Films, a mobile-first platform designed specifically for vertical, bite-sized drama content. This platform puts creative and financial control directly in the hands of filmmakers, allowing them to decide how their series are released and monetized. With the latest

0: Welcome to the journey around America, where we visit iconic locations connected to Black history. Today, we head to Harlem, New York, where the legendary Apollo Theater stands as a symbol of African-American culture. The Apollo Theater opened its doors in 1914 as a burlesque theater, but soon became the premier showplace for live musical entertainment. The theater became famous for Amateur Night, a weekly talent show that launched the careers of stars like Lauryn Hill and the Jackson 5. Osiris, audiences at the Apollo became known for cheering or booing performers on stage.
1: Y'all making people walk off stage tonight.
0: The slogan, "Be Good or Be Gone," became the theater's motto. Over the years, the Apollo Theater hosted many memorable events in Black music history. The Apollo Theater, a place where dreams are born, legends are made, and history is written. For the Black Information Network, I'm Kevin Brown. Thank
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4: I'm Tammy Eswick on your home for 24/7 News, the Black Information Network. After a man that was on an electric monitor shot and killed a Chicago police officer, Illinois Governor J.B. Pritzker says it's a Cook County judge's fault for allowing Alfonso Talley, who's a Black man, to be on an ankle monitor in order to go to college.
5: A judge can make this decision. A judge should have made the decision to keep that person in jail.
4: Tupac's family has filed a wrongful death lawsuit against Dwayne Keefe D. Davis. Davis, who's the only living person charged with the rapper's murder, is currently in prison waiting for his criminal trial. The Shakur family is suing the other John Doe's as well, people who they believe are also involved with plotting the rapper's death. Davis is facing one count of murder with the use of a deadly weapon. Prosecutors say they have a timeline in the case against singer David. According to NBC News, police believe he began sexually abusing the 13-year-old girl and then fatally stabbed her in April after she threatened to reveal their relationship. Investigators say he then hit her body, which was found months later in the trunk of his car. David's attorney says the allegations are false. Hotels in the majority Black city of Jackson are dealing with brown water problems, and it's becoming a huge issue. The manager at one hotel that happens to be a Marriott says the water has discolored linens, costing the hotel more than $12,000 in replacements. They've also had to give refunds, they say, to guests who were put off by the water's color. According to Jackson Water, the discoloration was caused by elevated levels of manganese. It occurs naturally in the local water source, the Barnett Reservoir. During periods of extreme heat, officials say manganese can leach into the system even after being treated.
6: Faucet coming brown color water, it's happening every few days here. It being repeatedly for the last 3 days. Swimming pool, when we try to refill it, it coming with like a brown dark water.
4: 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I'm Tammy Eswick on your home for Black News First, the Black Information Network. 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
7: President Trump is moving from Casey Means and has a new nomination for Surgeon General. In a post, Trump says he's nominating Dr. Nicole B. Sapphire to be the next Surgeon General. Trump calls Sapphire a star physician who has spent her career guiding women facing breast cancer. Sapphire may be known to most Americans as a contributor on Fox News. Means' nomination was stalled in the Senate, with some Republicans expressing concern about her stance on vaccines. And now this. House Speaker Mike Johnson says Congress doesn't need to weigh in on the War Powers Act because the U.S. isn't at war with Iran.
8: We're policing the Strait of Hormuz and trying to get to a peace. The president and the administration are moving as aggressively as possible. There's nothing Congress can do to move that along any further.
7: Johnson's comments come as the conflict with Iran approaches the 60-day mark. And I'm Mike Moore on your home for 24/7 News, the Black Information Network.
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10: We're just hearing that a search is underway for a 3-year-old British girl who's gone missing in the Algarve area of Portugal.
11: Someone's taken her. 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
4: Artificial intelligence is booming, but it's starting to hit your wallet. Here's what's happening. AI needs massive computing power, and that's creating a shortage of memory chips. That shortage is now driving up the price of computers, something we haven't seen in decades. In fact, prices for computers, software, and accessories are now rising more than 3% a month after years of getting cheaper. And it doesn't stop there. The energy needed to power AI data centers is also pushing up electricity costs, which could mean higher utility bills. So while AI is making tech more powerful, it's also making it more expensive to buy and more expensive to run. Bottom line, this isn't just about innovation, it's about inflation, and you're starting to pay for it. With Money News at 24 and 54 minutes past each hour, I'm Mimi Brown on your home for Black News First, the Black Information Network.

0: that like it just broke down partitions. And I think that it's starting to do that again. And I love and commend pop music for that. It's just good to see that like good music is now floating to the top of like the charts. And that's the way it's always supposed to be. And I'm just glad that pop music is back there, you know?
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2: I'm Mike Stevens on your home for Black News First, the Black Information Network. Black civil rights attorney Ben Crump is again calling for a deeper investigation in Atlanta into the Fulton County Jail over alleged medical negligence. Crump says jail staff ignored pleas for medicine from African-American Rashad Muhammad, who was being treated for a chronic bladder condition when he was arrested. But Crump says the jail would not give the medicine Muhammad needed, which made his condition worse. Crump explaining here, things could have been different.
3: 911. That's all you had to do. Get him to the hospital. You didn't have to have a medical degree. All you needed was an ounce of humanity.
2: Doctors were forced to amputate his lower legs and fingers after he went into sepsis last year. Crump says the jail is overcrowded and understaffed. Several similar jails around the country where black people are often locked up have been accused of similar negligence. Two federal lawsuits have been filed accusing police in Detroit and Warren, Michigan, of using excessive force in separate incidents. Attorney Todd Perkins filed both cases. In Detroit, African-American Carnell Givens claims officers abused him during an encounter with police.
4: Before I knew it, in handcuffs, one officer choking me with a headlock. Two other officers put me in handcuffs. Another officer decided to use me as a punching bag.
2: In Warren, Michigan, black homeowners Willie and Sandra Hall say officers forced their way into their house without a warrant during a traffic stop. The lawsuit alleges Sandra Hall, who was on crutches after surgery, was thrown to the ground and pepper sprayed.
5: I'm trying to limp. They're throwing me on the ground. They maced me literally like it felt like a whole bottle of mace. I couldn't see. I wasn't even fighting. Somebody else was holding on to me.
2: Warren police say the claims are without merit, while Detroit police have not commented. And they say age is just a number.
6: Never too old. You're never too old. Never too old.
2: She knows what she's talking about. That 70-year-old African-American Blanny Ward, who just graduated from a North Carolina community college. She did it after finally getting her GED about 15 years ago. Then her mother got sick, and that shut down Blanny's higher education plans. There is also her own illness that slowed things down. But at some point, she got into a special program designed to help people like her fulfill their dreams by going to community college.
6: I wanted to learn something, and I wanted to walk across that stage with my cap and gown.
2: And there may be more stages in caps and gowns to come. She now wants to become a certified nursing aide. And that means going back to school all over again. For more stories of interest to the black community, log on to binnews.com. You can also check us out on all social media platforms. I'm Mike Stevens on your home for Black News First, the Black Information Network.
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8: The only way I can describe it is blind panic, fear. 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
9: Hello?
10: I want to tell you the story of one of the wildest scams in history. 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
9: The budget resolution opens a pathway for a $70 billion reconciliation bill, which can be passed by the Senate by passing a filibuster.
7: Black News 24/7.
8: A big Supreme Court decision means one of the two black majority voting districts in Louisiana has to go.
10: The Black Information Network.
11: What will take place in the wake of this is actually racialized gerrymandering, that there is a thumb on the scale for electing white officials.
7: Black News first.
12: BIN News this hour. I'm Doug Davis. Coming up, the Iran war passes the 60-day war powers deadline without congressional approval. Plus,
13: I know it's hurting our pockets. It's hard to travel now. I still got to get around.
12: Black Americans react as gas surges again to an average of $4.39 a gallon as families prepare to make some tough choices. And black youth are leading an alarming 54% suicide surge. Well, the United States reached the 60-day war powers resolution deadline Friday for the Iran conflict. The legal limit for presidential military action without the approval of Congress. The Trump administration rejected the resolution, claiming, according to the Washington Post, that the April ceasefire paused the clock. So how are talks to end the war going? President Trump said this yesterday while speaking to reporters inside the Oval Office.
14: Nobody knows what the talks are except myself and a couple of other people. They want to make a deal badly. We have a problem because nobody knows for sure who the leaders are. It's a little bit of a problem.
12: Former State Department negotiator Aaron David Miller authored an op-ed titled, President Trump Might Regret the Iran War, and weighs in on Trump's position on MS Now.
15: I think we're nowhere. I think next week we enter the third month of the war. The options are all very unattractive. Yes, the president can continue to blockade. And if he's prepared to keep it on for 4 or 5 months, he could probably break the Iranian economy. 90% of Iranian imports are seaborne. But is he prepared to keep the blockade on and watch oil prices go up in excess of $150, $200 a barrel?
12: Meanwhile, AAA reports the national gas average hit $4.30 a gallon Friday. Gas has spiked 40% since late February when the U.S.-Israeli conflict against Iran began, and Americans are getting beat up at the pump as families start to finalize Memorial Day and summer travel plans. Some folks are worried about how they can make it day-to-day despite upcoming family road trips.
13: I think we're taking the brunt of this war. We're feeling it, and United States, I don't see what they're getting out of this, but I know it's hurting our pockets. It's hard to travel now. I still got to get around, so this is going to be a lot. When you compare things to what you were, it's almost doubled.
12: That's a black Chicago man speaking to CNN. The conflict, now entering its third month, has led to a blockade of the Strait of Hormuz by the U.S. and Iran. Reports say unless the conflict and the Strait of Hormuz is reopened, expect gas prices to remain above $4 through the summer. And finally, new 2025 data reveals record high suicidal thoughts among black youth, especially Gen Z and preteens. Data reveals black children face a 144% suicide increase from 2007 to 2020. For youth ages 10 through 17, with a significant rise of 54% from 2019 to 2023. 39% of black high schoolers feel sadness and hopelessness regularly, and 22% have seriously considered suicide. The reasons? Social media algorithms, academic pressure, and global war. Black parents see social media apps like TikTok as traps and suggest kids need more school counselors, family check-ins, and community intervention strategies. Stay connected and subscribe and follow BIN News this hour wherever you get your podcasts. I'm Doug Davis for the Black Information Network.
4: here's what's trending this hour. President Trump appears to be dismissing the deadline for the war powers resolution. Heavy rainstorms are headed for the South. Multiple rounds of showers and thunderstorms already hit Texas, Louisiana, and Mississippi and are now heading east to Alabama, Georgia, and the Florida Panhandle. And drivers are still seeing gas prices rise. AAA reports the national average price for a gallon of gas is $4.39, 9 cents more than Thursday's average. I'm Amber Payton, and that's what's trending.
8: 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Covering the latest news, sports, and events at our historically black colleges and universities. Here's Morgan Wood.
16: South Carolina's Lieutenant Governor will no longer speak at a major HBCU commencement following backlash from students and lawmakers. At South Carolina State University, officials announced that Lieutenant Governor Pamela Avett has been removed as the spring 2026 commencement speaker. The decision comes after several days of student protests on campus with demonstrators objecting to Yvette's selection over her political positions and past statements, including her defense of controversial remarks and opposition to certain policies like a statewide hate crime law. In a statement, University President Alexander Conyers said the school is, quote, moving in a different direction out of an abundance of caution for safety. Yvette had originally been invited for her business background and leadership experience and said her intended message focused on hard work and opportunity, telling graduates you can be anything you want to be. The university has yet to replace the speaker for the May 8th ceremony. With the latest in HBCU news, I'm Morgan Wood on the Black Information Network, your home for Black News First.
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0: 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The opinions, beliefs, and viewpoints expressed in this commentary are those of the author and do not necessarily represent those of BIN and its founding partners and employees. Now it's time to bring the funk with Roland S. Martin.
1: As I record this, I'm actually in the airport flying to Shreveport, Louisiana, where just a couple of weeks ago, Shamar Elkins, a Army vet, shot and killed 8 children. 7 of those kids were his, as well as wounding 2 women, including his wife. He talked about dark thoughts. He had spent a week in the VA hospital dealing with mental issues. So this town, this city is reeling. Black psychologist Dr. Kevin Washington organized this mental health forum in order to address what's going on. That town is reeling as a result of this mass shooting. People are angry, upset, but also demanding answers. How could a father kill 7 of his children and shoot 2 other women? We have been talking about domestic violence and mental health and what's going on. And mental illness. Some man's mother told the New York Times that when she talked to him, he talked about the demons that he was fighting. Now, the reason this is important is because this event is being organized by black men stepping up to help other black men, which we always talk about that needs to happen. Now, the other issue that we have to confront is that Louisiana is number 2 in the country when it comes to domestic homicides. And so something is happening in this state that is impacting the minds of men who are choosing to kill their partners. And so what we must do as a society, as a community, is not just simply express our anger and dissatisfaction with what's going on. What we have to do is deal with answers, finding answers, and getting men the help that they need. I'm Roland Martin on the Black Information Network.
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4: I'm Mike Moore.
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6: The last thing that Republicans need to do is be weak-kneed in this moment. This is a time to be bold. This is a time to be aggressive. And in Georgia, that means calling a special session.
4: Georgia Republican Lieutenant Governor candidate Greg Dolezal there, reacting to the Supreme Court ruling 6-3 that states can almost never consider race when drawing district maps. Georgia Senator Raphael Warnock, who is black, chimed in saying he would not be in his present position had it not been for the Voting Rights Act.
7: This Trump Supreme Court just threw out the protections that were earned by the civil rights movement. Those who bled, who fought, and who died so that people might have a voice.
4: The ruling opens the door for redistricting. The ruling centers around justices finding that recent redistricting in Louisiana was unconstitutional because it relied too heavily on race.
5: 2 federal lawsuits have been filed against the Detroit Police Department and Warren Police Department, accusing them of using excessive force in 2 separate incidents. In one case, Carnell Givens says Detroit police abused him.
8: Before I knew it, in handcuffs. One officer choked me with a headlock. Two other officers put me in handcuffs. Another officer decided to use me as a punching bag.
5: Warren police in September 2024 allegedly forced their way into a home without a warrant or explanation when they were trying to apprehend 2 people who ran into the home during a traffic stop. Homeowners Willie and Sandra Hall were arrested, and Sandra was forced to the ground. The Warren Police Department says the lawsuit does not have merit, and the Detroit Police Department has not commented. In Mississippi, we're learning bond has been set for a woman charged in connection to the shooting deaths of 2 teenagers in Hinds County. WJTV reports Millicent Martinez was given a $150,000 bond. The court decided she will be under GPS monitoring and ordered her to have no contact with the co-defendants. 2 suspects were arrested earlier in connection to the case. They are Bruce and Ezra White, both who are black, charged with 2 counts of capital murder. Both were denied bond because they are considered to be dangerous to the community.
4: The historic A.G. Gaston Motel in Birmingham, Alabama, known for its role in the civil rights movement, will close temporarily in May for a $4 million renovation. The renovation will recreate the famous war room where Dr. Martin Luther King Jr. and other leaders strategized for the 1963 Birmingham campaign. The National Park Service aims to transform the vacant structure into a world-class visitor destination. And finally, Harvard has awarded a $1 million grant to the Association of Historically Black Colleges and Universities research institutions to support research infrastructure and technical assistance at 15 HBCUs. The grant aims to help these schools achieve R1 research status and enhance their research capacity. I'm Mike Moore, along with Nicole Deal, on your home for 24/7 News, the Black Information Network.
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11: 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Jakes passes his 100 million plus Potter's House empire to his kids. The establishment is valued between $20 and $147 million.
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4: The historic A.G. Gaston Motel in Birmingham, Alabama, known for its role in the civil rights movement, will close temporarily in May for a $4 million renovation.
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0: If you've had health insurance, this could mean money back in your pocket. Blue Cross Blue Shield is starting to send out payments from a $2.67 billion payment tied to claims the company limited competition, which critics say led to higher premiums and fewer choices. The company denies any wrongdoing but agreed to settle. Here's what matters. About 6 million people filed the claim, and payouts are expected to average around $300. But after legal fees and costs, that total pool is closer to $1.9 billion. And here's the catch. You only get paid if you file the claim by the 2021 deadline. Payments are expected to start going out in May. Bottom line, this is money tied to what many paid for health insurance, but only a portion of customers will actually see it. With Money News at 24 and 54 minutes past each hour, I'm Mimi Brown on your home for Black News First, the Black Information Network.

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2: I'm Tammy Eswick on your home for 24/7 News, the Black Information Network. A state grand jury has indicted New Orleans Sheriff Susan Hudson, who's a black woman, on 30 counts. It comes after 10 inmates escaped the Orleans Parish Justice Center through a hole behind a toilet last summer. CBS News says Hudson is charged with mismanagement of the jail, obstruction, and failing to address longstanding security problems that investigators say contributed to the breakout. All 10 inmates were captured later that summer. A brutal crime is shaking the Natchez, Mississippi community. Investigators say a man is accused of killing and dismembering his mother, Lana Brown Bradley, who's a black woman. Adams County Sheriff Travis Patton says deputies went for an April 4th welfare check after her eldest son couldn't reach her and felt something was wrong.
3: The governor has no choice but to suspend it because the courts just ruled our map unconstitutional.
2: That's U.S. Speaker of the House Mike Johnson of Louisiana talking about the Louisiana Governor Jeff Landry's decision to delay the state's upcoming primary after the U.S. Supreme Court struck down Louisiana's congressional maps. The governor says the state cannot move forward under the current lines because the Supreme Court struck them down. But absentee voting is already underway, and early voting begins this weekend. The Supreme Court decision is pushing black Democratic lawmaker Cleo Fields out of his seat. Here's Mike Johnson again.
3: It's not my decision, but I think the state legislature is looking at potentially going back to the older system where we would have a jungle primary in November and runoff in December. That's the way it was typically done in Louisiana so far as I've been in politics.
2: So this week's ruling from the U.S. Supreme Court on redistricting in Louisiana is already rippling into Texas. You see, according to the Texas Public Policy Foundation, the decision now tilts the fight over Texas's congressional maps in the state's favor. Remember, black lawmaker Jasmine Crockett lost her seat due to redistricting.
4: There is ongoing litigation challenging maps in Texas with regards minority representation.
2: For more on these stories, plus international, national, state, and local news impacting the black community, listen to the Black Information Network on the iHeartRadio app or log on to BINnews.com. 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I'm Tammy Eswick on your home for Black News First, the Black Information Network. Now here's your Healthy Minute.
5: The FDA says infant formula in the U.S. is a safe option for parents after completing its first large-scale safety testing. The agency tested more than 300 samples across 16 brands, checking for contaminants like heavy metals, pesticides, and so-called forever chemicals. Most were found at undetectable or very low levels. However, the FDA did not test for bacterial contamination like botulism, one of the major issues behind past recalls and the 2022 nationwide shortage. That shortage disproportionately impacted black families. Black infants are more likely to rely on formula, often due to systemic barriers to breastfeeding, including limited access to support and workplace protections. During the crisis, many parents struggled to find supply or had to travel long distances. That's your Healthy Minutes. I'm Morgan Wood on the Black Information Network.
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9: I'm Amber Payton with BIN News Now. 9-year-old Kyari King Harris is safe after a Detroit Department of Transportation bus driver helped police find him. Driver Thomas Bergen recognized Harris from a missing child alert and reported when the boy got off near a McDonald's in Lincoln Park.
10: I'm glad that he stayed on the bus, you know, until the end.
9: Black Detroit Mayor Mary Sheffield later honored Bergen for helping bring him home. President Trump is telling Congress he does not need authorization for military operations in Iran right now. In a letter marking the 60-day point under the War Powers Resolution, Trump says he ordered an April 7 ceasefire. And Governor Abigail Spanberger is ordering flags across Virginia to fly at half staff next week to honor Dr. Serena Fairfax and all victims of domestic violence. Dr. Fairfax was shot and killed by her husband, former Lieutenant Governor Justin Fairfax, who was black before he died by suicide. Get BIN News Now on demand 24/7 on the iHeartRadio app.
11: I'm Kevin Brown on your home for 24/7 News, the Black Information Network. Louisiana Governor Jeff Landry and Louisiana Attorney General Liz Merle announced that the Supreme Court's ruling against the state's congressional map means that the planned May 16th congressional primaries will not proceed as scheduled. The Supreme Court's decision automatically terminated the stay on the current map, enjoining the state from carrying out elections under the current map. Landry reportedly plans to suspend the primaries using executive power impacting House candidates. The ruling reversed lower court decisions that found Louisiana's map violated the Voting Rights Act, and the state is now working to develop a new map and electoral process. The existing map cannot be used for the primaries, and the state may need to redraw a new map entirely. Florida's Black Democratic Representative Angie Nixon made headlines for disrupting the final passage of a redistricting bill backed by Governor Ron DeSantis. Dressed in pink and armed with a megaphone, Nixon shouted objections on the House floor, claiming the bill violated the Constitution. Despite her protest, the bill passed in an 83-28 vote, potentially benefiting Republicans with additional seats. The redistricting battle reflects a nationwide struggle between parties for control of the House ahead of the midterm elections, with states like Texas, California, and Virginia also implementing redistricting measures. DeSantis defended the Florida redistricting push, citing population growth and a shift in party advantage as reasons for the new map. The pastor for Texas Senate candidate James Tallarico is under fire for suggesting that the White House Correspondents' Dinner shooting was a result of this administration trying to bring back the Confederacy. Texas GOP Chairman Adam George says that's out of line.
12: The Republican Party was founded to end slavery. They don't understand that.
11: He feels the comments tell a lot about a candidate. Tallarico in the past said that the pastor is one of his mentors. Florida rapper YNW Melly is asking a Broward judge to be allowed out of jail until he goes on trial for a second time for double murder. Audrey Graw says after previously having access to her grandson, whose real name is Jamel Demons, she's been cut off for years.
13: He couldn't go visit him. He wasn't receiving any mail.
14: No telephone contact?
13: Phone contact. I recently wrote my grandson, here's the card, return to sender.
11: Demons is set to go on trial in January for killing two friends in 2018 in a staged drive-by shooting. His 2023 trial ended in a mistrial with a deadlocked jury. If convicted, Demons could face the death penalty. John Wall, a former NBA All-Star, has been named president of basketball operations for Howard University's men's basketball. He'll work with the coaching staff to shape the program's strategic vision, focusing on roster construction, talent evaluation, and player mentorship. Wall's basketball expertise and community ties make him a natural fit for the role, which serves as a launching pad for his NBA executive career. The partnership between Wall and Howard University aims to expand community engagement and outreach efforts beyond basketball, showcasing Black excellence and shaping the future of young men. I'm Kevin Brown on your home for Black News First, the Black Information Network.
15: Most people know about Restaurant Week, but not everyone knows there's a Black Restaurant Week born in Houston, Texas in 2016 and is now spreading to cities across the country. It's more than just menus. It's a movement.
16: And so we really want to create something that was more all-inclusive to the creative things we were seeing happening in the food scene.
15: That's one of the three founders, Fallon Farrell.
16: as we've grown through the years, we've literally watched businesses start off as like a pop-up food tent and now having like two or three locations.
15: From soul food kitchens to hidden gem caterers, Black Restaurant Week shines a light where it's long been missing. It's helped generate tens of millions of dollars for Black-owned businesses, keeping legacies alive and creating new ones. And it's part of Black history still being written every time a diner takes that first bite. I'm Esther Dillard for the Black Information Network.
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11: I'm Mike Stevens on your home for Black News First, the Black Information Network. Lots of red states are reportedly looking for ways to redraw congressional lines after this week's important Supreme Court decision. This includes Georgia. As we've been reporting, the high court threw out Louisiana's map that included a second majority Black congressional district this week. So now some Georgia Republicans want the same thing to happen there. For that, Black former Atlanta mayor and civil rights icon Andrew Young said this.
18: Now, if they do, that doesn't mean we'll quit. I've been beat up. I've been jailed. I'm convinced that God is on the side of the least of these, his children.
11: He made those comments to Atlanta News First Television. Black Congressman Bobby Scott of Virginia says the Supreme Court ruling sets voting rights back decades. The House Speaker called it a major blow to protections that helped Black Americans gain political power. Black Attorney General Jay Jones of Virginia says his office will continue fighting to defend voting rights and equal representation. And by the way, the new ruling from the U.S. Supreme Court is not expected to change California's congressional voting maps. The court says states can't draw political districts mainly based on race, but experts say California's new maps will likely remain in place because they're based on political gerrymandering. A Black disgruntled former Chick-fil-A employee is accused of stealing more than $80,000 using fraudulent refunds in Texas. Grapevine police say surveillance video reportedly shows Kayshawn Jones behind the counter using the register to ring up about 800 orders of mac and cheese trays and then issued refunds to his credit card. The incident happened in November. Police arrested Jones last week for theft, money laundering, and evading arrest. Well, how safe are your kids at school? In addition to school shootings and fights, there are always things to look out for, especially in Black communities. In mostly Black Memphis, parents are concerned about a recent breach at a high school. According to WHBQ television, a man was spotted on the roof. Nobody was hurt, but why he was there and how he got there at a school that's supposed to be secure are some questions this Black parent and others are asking.
19: Once I got home, probably a little after 9:30, 10 o'clock, I saw on Facebook where they were saying that it was a guy on top of the building.
11: It's not clear if the school posted the breach on Facebook or if parents were otherwise notified. And Black Chicago State Senator Maddie Hunter wants to have a ban on forever chemicals in beauty products in Illinois. If it becomes law, her bill would make it illegal to knowingly manufacture or sell cosmetic products that contain what are called PFAS substances. She says these chemicals don't break down in the environment or the human body, and they're linked to cancer and weakened immune systems. I'm Mike Stevens on your home for Black News First, the Black Information Network.
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21: 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More than 200,000 Black soldiers fought in the Civil War, many for a freedom they have never known. 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
1: Most people know about Restaurant Week, but not everyone knows there's a Black Restaurant Week born in Houston, Texas in 2016 and is now spreading to cities across the country. It's more than just menus. It's a movement.
2: And so we really want to create something that was more all-inclusive to the creative things we were seeing happening in the food scene.
1: That's one of the three founders, Fallon Farrell.
2: As we've grown through the years, we've literally watched businesses start off as like a pop-up food tent and now having like two or three locations.
1: From soul food kitchens to hidden gem caterers, Black Restaurant Week shines a light where it's long been missing. It's helped generate tens of millions of dollars for Black-owned businesses, keeping legacies alive and creating new ones. And it's part of Black history still being written every time a diner takes that first bite. I'm Esther Dillard for the Black Information Network.
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4: Some of the biggest names in rap have come to the defense of James Brodnax, upset that his rap lyrics were used to get the death penalty.
5: 24/7 news from our perspective.
6: For minority groups, we are spiraling towards being an anti-democratic country. 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That's what's on the ballot in November.
0: Whatever happens next.
7: Tupac's family has filed a wrongful death lawsuit against Dwayne Keefe D. Davis, who's the only living person charged with the rapper's murder.
5: It's on the Black Information Network.
8: BIN News This Hour, I'm Doug Davis. Coming up, the Iran war passes the 60-day war powers deadline without congressional approval. Plus,
9: I know it's hurting our pockets. It's hard to travel now. I still got to get around.
8: Black Americans react as gas surges again to an average of $4.39 a gallon as families prepare to make some tough choices. And Black youth are leading an alarming 54% suicide surge. Well, the United States reached the 60-day war powers resolution deadline Friday for the Iran conflict. The legal limit for presidential military action without the approval of Congress. The Trump administration rejected the resolution, claiming, according to the Washington Post, that the April ceasefire paused the clock. So how are talks to end the war going? President Trump said this yesterday while speaking to reporters inside the Oval Office.
10: Nobody knows what the talks are except myself and a couple of other people. They want to make a deal badly. We have a problem because nobody knows for sure who the leaders are. It's a little bit of a problem.
8: Former State Department negotiator Aaron David Miller authored an op-ed titled, President Trump Might Regret the Iran War, and weighs in on Trump's position on MS Now.
11: I think we're nowhere. I think next week we enter the third month of the war. The options are all very unattractive. Yes, the president can continue to blockade. And if he's prepared to keep it on for 4 or 5 months, he could probably break the Iranian economy. 90% of Iranian imports are seaborne. But is he prepared to keep the blockade on and watch oil prices go up in excess of $150, $200 a barrel?
8: Meanwhile, AAA reports the national gas average hit $4.30 a gallon Friday. Gas has spiked 40% since late February when the U.S.-Israeli conflict against Iran began, and Americans are getting beat up at the pump. As families start to finalize Memorial Day and summer travel plans, some folks are worried about how they can make it day-to-day despite upcoming family road trips.
12: I think we're taking the brunt of this war. We're feeling it in the United States. I don't see what they're getting out of this, but I know it's hurting our pockets. It's hard to travel now. I still got to get around, so this is going to be a lot. When you compare things to what you were, it's almost doubled.
8: That's a Black Chicago man speaking to CNN. The conflict, now entering its third month, has led to a blockade of the Strait of Hormuz by the U.S. and Iran. Reports say unless the conflict and the Strait of Hormuz is reopened, expect gas prices to remain above $4 through the summer. And finally, new 2025 data reveals record high suicidal thoughts among Black youth, especially Gen Z and preteens. Data reveals Black children face a 144% suicide increase from 2007 to 2020.
13: 2020 for youth ages 10 through 17, with a significant rise of 54% from 2019 to 2023. 39% of black high schoolers feel sadness and hopelessness regularly, and 22% have seriously considered suicide. The reasons? Social media algorithms, academic pressure, and global war. Black parents see social media apps like TikTok as traps and suggest kids need more school counselors, family check-ins, and community intervention strategies. 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I'm Doug Davis for the Black Information Network.
1: Here's what's trending this hour. President Trump appears to be dismissing the deadline for the War Powers Resolution. The 60-day mark is the point at which the resolution says U.S. forces must be removed from conflict by that deadline if Congress has not authorized the war. Prices at the pump are still on the rise for drivers, and millions in the Northeast this weekend are set to feel the impact of a coastal storm. Another round of rain will move through the Ohio Valley and western New York into the I-95 corridor and push into New England. I'm Amber Payton, and that's what's trending.
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14: Offside, offense number 16. The 5-yard penalty. Replay third down.
15: The New York Jets could be turning to a veteran quarterback for insurance. Russell Wilson is being considered as a backup after he met with the team. Wilson is a free agent after playing one season with the New York Football Giants. Gangrene acquired Geno Smith in a trade with the Las Vegas Raiders, and head coach Aaron Glenn has indicated Smith will be the starter. The NFL draft is over. Next up is the offseason workouts and potential moves. All eyes are on the Philadelphia Eagles and the possibility of that team trading away one of its wide receivers before training camp. And everyone is watching Pittsburgh to see if Aaron Rodgers returns to the Steelers.
16: There's a loneliness with leadership.
15: Former head coach Mike Tomlin weighs in on the matter.
16: The informal moments, the development of younger guys, the interaction with teammates. I think he has an addiction to that. And there's only one way to feed it. And certainly, he is still capable and in really good shape. And so I think at the end of the day, he'll play football.
3: Mm-hmm. Future sports at 14 and 44 past each and every hour. I'm Ray Harris on the Black Information Network.
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17: I'm Mike Moore.
1: And I'm Nicole Deal. On your home for 24/7 news, the Black Information Network.
17: We begin with the recent Supreme Court ruling striking down parts of the Voting Rights Act and how it could have widespread voting implications before the midterms.
18: The High Court voided Louisiana's map that included a second majority black congressional district. The case was centered around how much race can be considered when lawmakers redraw districts. Former President Barack Obama reacted to the ruling in a statement saying it effectively guts a key pillar of the Voting Rights Act. I'm Morgan Wood on the Black Information Network.
17: In Norfolk, Virginia, efforts are now underway to find a missing 2-year-old black child. An Amber Alert has been issued for Zion Dagner, who police say was taken from a Norfolk home in the middle of the night. Law enforcement is also saying they are searching for James Lynch, who they believe took the child. He's described as a black male about 5'7" tall and was last seen wearing a black t-shirt, black pants with a white stripe, and tan shoes.
1: In Chicago, Illinois, IBM is bringing an innovation and delivery hub to the city. Governor Pritzker announced that IBM's new Future Now Chicago Delivery Center at the Illinois Quantum and Microelectronics Park will create 750 new full-time jobs.
19: These are jobs in cybersecurity and AI and data science and really everything that surrounds the quantum universe, so to speak.
1: The tech giant is also making a commitment to hire 1/3 of the qualified program graduates from a new City Colleges of Chicago apprenticeship program. And now,
20: as we celebrate Women's History Month, we honor the incredible contributions of women throughout American history. Today, we're spotlighting California's veteran black congresswoman, Maxine Waters, of the 43rd District and ranking member of the House Financial Services Committee. Waters was born in St. Louis, Missouri in 1938, and after jobs as a garment worker and a telephone operator, she went on to graduate from California State University with a degree in sociology. She began her career as a U.S. representative in 1990. Waters has always been straightforward. One of the most powerful women in politics and remains a tireless advocate for women, children, people of color, and the underprivileged. But her feisty and outspoken style is part of what makes her so iconic.
2: I've appreciated the opportunity to meet
21: with
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20: Waters is no shrinking violet when it comes to her opinion about the president.
23: Donald Trump is whom he is. He is a liar. This is a man who is in line with Putin and Kim Jong-un in North Korea. He doesn't give a damn about patriotism.
20: Waters on News Nation, dubbed Auntie Maxine from some millennial supporters. Throughout the Congresswoman's decades of public service, Waters has been on the front lines of the nation's most complex and controversial matters. This is Terry McCready on the Black Information Network, celebrating Women's History Month.
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27: 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Two congressmen board a small plane in Alaska. 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
18: Drewski will be hosting this year's BET Awards. The 31-year-old online comedian will be the youngest person ever to host the show in its 20th

0: Migos member, to which he responded, "I ain't got no beef with nobody." He then changed the subject by speaking about his new album, They Just Ain't You, which came out on Friday. Last month, Offset was shot outside Hard Rock Casino in Hollywood, Florida, following an altercation, and Lil TJ was arrested for disorderly conduct in connection with the incident. With the latest in entertainment, I'm Morgan Wood on the Black Information Network.
1: For more than five decades, Sesame Street has been a beloved children's program teaching kids lessons about friendship, kindness, and learning.
2: Greetings, I am the Count.
1: From the beginning, the show included African-American actors in key roles offering positive representation. Gordon, played by actor Matt Robinson, was one of the first black male characters on a children's show.
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1: His role highlighted the importance of family, education, and community for kids of all backgrounds. Sesame Street not only taught numbers and letters, but also celebrated black culture. It helped show all children, no matter their race, could learn, grow, succeed. So the next time you watch Sesame Street, remember the lasting impact it had on the educational training of black children to see themselves as smart, capable, worthy of learning. It's not just a show, it's history in the making. I'm Vanessa Tyler on the Black Information Network.
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7: And I'm Mike Moore on your home for 24/7 News, the Black Information Network.
6: Two black brothers from the Republic of Congo have been living in Mississippi with student visas and going to high school. Israel and Max Makoka are standout basketball players at Hancock High. But their normal routine was interrupted when they were recently detained by ICE while waiting for their school bus. The district says the students have been living with a host family. Meanwhile, ICE has not publicly explained why the teens continue to remain in federal custody. Community leaders and friends are now pressing for answers.
7: Illinois Governor J.B. Pritzker is blaming black Cook County Judge John Like for allowing Alfonso Talley, also black, to be on electronic monitoring instead of going to jail.
8: A judge can make this decision. A judge should have made the decision to keep that person in jail.
9: Talley's accused of gunning down Chicago police officer John Bartholomew and critically wounding another officer last weekend. The defendant was a convicted felon with a violent history when he was placed on electronic monitoring. In December, Judge Like allowed Talley to wear the ankle monitor for 7 to 15 hours on a few days so that he could go to college. The defendant is expected to be back in court today. I'm Perry Williams.
7: Three members of a Minnesota family are facing charges for allegedly assaulting Turning Point USA reporter Savannah Hernandez during a protest. Hernandez says she was just doing her job.
10: I was targeted because I work for Turning Point USA, because I'm a brown woman who thinks the wrong thing, because I am a Christian. They were mocking me for my religion. They were mocking me for my political views.
7: Hernandez also asking, how is this allowed to happen in President Trump's America? Three members of the Ostrowsko family have been indicted on federal charges in connection with the alleged incident during a recent ICE protest in Minneapolis.
6: And finally, former President Barack Obama says a new Supreme Court ruling could weaken the voting power of racial minorities. The high court recently voided Louisiana's congressional map, which included a second majority black district. The case was centered around how much the issue of race can be considered when lawmakers redraw districts. I'm Nicole Deal, along with Mike Moore, on your home for Black News First, the Black Information Network. Your Washington Roundup is next.
11: A major Supreme Court ruling is sending shockwaves through the political landscape ahead of the midterm elections. On Wednesday, the High Court struck down parts of the Voting Rights Act in a decision that voided Louisiana's congressional map, which included a second majority black district. The case centered on how far lawmakers can go in considering race when redrawing political boundaries. President Trump praised the ruling while speaking to reporters at the White House.
12: That's good.
13: Yeah.
12: That's the kind of ruling I like.
11: Former President Barack Obama warned the ruling effectively guts a key pillar of the Voting Rights Act, saying it could allow states to weaken minority voting power through gerrymandering. Former Vice President Kamala Harris called the decision an outrage, but not a surprise. Critics say the decision could reshape congressional maps nationwide and have lasting implications for black and minority voter representation heading into 2026. That's your Washington Roundup. I'm Morgan Wood, your White House correspondent on the Black Information Network.
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0: encounter with police.
1: Before I knew it, I'm in handcuffs. One officer choked me with a headlock. Two other officers put me in handcuffs. Another officer decided to use me as a punching bag.
0: In Warren, Michigan, black homeowners Willie and Sandra Hall say officers forced their way into their house without a warrant during a traffic stop. The lawsuit alleges Sandra Hall, who was on crutches after surgery, was thrown to the ground and pepper sprayed.
2: I'm trying to limp. They're throwing me on the ground. They maced me literally like it felt like a whole bottle of mace. I couldn't see. I wasn't even fighting. Somebody else was holding on to me.
0: Warren police say the claims are without merit, while Detroit police have not commented. And they say age is just a number.
3: Never too old. You're never too old. You're never too old.
0: She knows what she's talking about. That 70-year-old African-American Blanny Ward, who just graduated from a North Carolina community college. She did it after finally getting her GED about 15 years ago. Then her mother got sick, and that shut down Blanny's higher education plans. There is also her own illness that slowed things down. But at some point, she got into a special program designed to help people like her fulfill their dreams by going to community college.
3: I wanted to learn something, and I wanted to walk across that stage with my cap and gown.
0: And there may be more stages in caps and gowns to come. She now wants to become a certified nursing aide. And that means going back to school all over again. For more stories of interest to the black community, log on to binnews.com. You can also check us out on all social media platforms. I'm Mike Stevens on your home for Black News First, the Black Information Network.
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5: On September 17th, 2009, 24-year-old Maitrice Richardson disappeared without a trace in the woods near Malibu, California. She had been arrested at a beachside restaurant for failing to pay a tab and taken to the Lost Hills Sheriff Station.
6: You know, I mean, she's not from that area, and I would hate to wake up to a morning report, girl lost somewhere with her head chopped off.
7: At least in the station here, she will be separated, so nobody's going to be with her. So at least that's, you know, the plus thing, so you don't have to worry about her safety.
5: This is the same sheriff station where Mel Gibson was taken to sober up after his drunken rant and then safely driven back to his car. There was no courtesy ride for Maitrice, the young African-American non-celebrity.
8: They knew that she had been released with no car, no money, no cell phone, nothing. And in the dead of night, her mom calls the next morning to tell them that she never came home. And it's like, oh, well, she probably just, you know, they were just very nonchalant and casual about it.
6: She doesn't know the area. She's never been in your area. Well, I think she's depressed. That's what has me.
9: That's worth you more than just her. Okay.
5: The police released her just after midnight.
10: There was nothing right. They had Maitrice victimized from the moment they knew that she was not in the right state of mind she needed to be in. And she needed help. She should have went to a hospital.
5: Maitrice disappeared into the darkness and was never seen alive again. I'm Katherine Townsend, a private investigator, investigative journalist, and host of the podcast Helen Gone. In the third season of Helen Gone, we're going to try to find out what really happened to Maitrice Richardson.
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13: A manifesto read, turning the other cheek when someone else is pressed is not Christian behavior. It is complicity in the oppressor's crimes.
12: To your backyard.
14: Community members came together in Jackson, Mississippi for the annual citywide cleanup the community initiative. 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
11: Whatever happens next.
15: Testimony is expected to continue in the murder retrial of former Franklin County Deputy Jason Meade.
12: You'll hear about it on the Black Information Network.
16: BIN News this hour. I'm Doug Davis. Coming up, the Iran war passes the 60-day war powers deadline without congressional approval. Plus,
17: I know it's hurting our pockets. I

0: on campus with demonstrators objecting to Yvette's selection over her political positions and past statements, including her defense of controversial remarks and opposition to certain policies like a statewide hate crime law. In a statement, University President Alexander Conyers said the school is, quote, moving in a different direction out of an abundance of caution for safety. Yvette had originally been invited for her business background and leadership experience and said her intended message focused on hard work and opportunity, telling graduates, you can be anything you want to be. The university has yet to replace the speaker for the May 8th ceremony. With the latest in HBCU news, I'm Morgan Wood on the Black Information Network, your home for Black News First.
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3: Cell phones have been an integral part of connecting our modern world. But did you know a Black nuclear engineer pioneered the technology for them? Henry Thomas Sampson was born in 1934 in Jackson, Mississippi. He earned his bachelor's degree in chemical engineering from Purdue University in 1956, followed by his master's degree from UCLA in 1961 and his PhD shortly after. In 1971, Henry Sampson created the gamma electric cell. It's a device which produced long-lasting power to satellites. Sampson's innovation caught the attention of the Motorola Company, which then placed his patented technology into their telephones. This eventually led to the very first telephone calls being made using cell phones. Henry Sampson passed on June 4th, 2015. His genius and Black excellence helped create the globally connected world we share today. This is Tammy Eswick for the Black Information Network.
4: 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I'm Mike Strautmanis, and my history lives here.
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9: The last thing that Republicans need to do is be weak-kneed in this moment. This is a time to be bold. This is a time to be aggressive. And in Georgia, that means calling a special session.
7: Georgia Republican Lieutenant Governor candidate Greg Dolezal there, reacting to the Supreme Court ruling 6-3 that states can almost never consider race when drawing district maps. Georgia Senator Raphael Warnock, who is Black, chimed in saying he would not be in his present position had it not been for the Voting Rights Act.
10: This Trump Supreme Court just threw out the protections that were earned by the civil rights movement. Those who bled, who fought, and who died so that people might have a voice.
7: The ruling opens the door for redistricting. The ruling centers around justices finding that recent redistricting in Louisiana was unconstitutional because it relied too heavily on race.
8: Two federal lawsuits have been filed against the Detroit Police Department and Warren Police Department, accusing them of using excessive force in two separate incidents. In one case, Carnell Givens says Detroit police abused him.
11: Before I knew it, in handcuffs, one officer choked me with a headlock. Two other officers put me in handcuffs. Another officer decided to use me as a punching bag.
8: Warren police in September 2024 allegedly forced their way into a home without a warrant or explanation when they were trying to apprehend two people who ran into the home during a traffic stop. Homeowners Willie and Sandra Hall were arrested, and Sandra was forced to the ground. The Warren Police Department says the lawsuit does not have merit, and the Detroit Police Department has not commented. In Mississippi, we're learning bond has been set for a woman charged in connection to the shooting deaths of two teenagers in Hinds County. WJTV reports Millicent Martinez was given a $150,000 bond. The court decided she will be under GPS monitoring and ordered her to have no contact with the co-defendants. Two suspects were arrested earlier in connection to the case. They are Bruce and Ezra White, both who are Black, charged with two counts of capital murder. Both were denied bond because they are considered to be dangerous to the community.
7: The historic A.G. Gaston Motel in Birmingham, Alabama, known for its role in the civil rights movement, will close temporarily in May for a $4 million renovation. The renovation will recreate the famous war room where Dr. Martin Luther King Jr. and other leaders strategized for the 1963 Birmingham campaign. The National Park Service aims to transform the vacant structure into a world-class visitor destination. And finally, Harvard has awarded a $1 million grant to the Association of Historically Black Colleges and Universities Research Institutions to support research infrastructure and technical assistance at 15 HBCUs. The grant aims to help these schools achieve R1 research status and enhance their research capacity. I'm Mike Moore, along with Nicole Deal, on your home for 24/7 News, the Black Information Network.
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12: 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States could see new fights over representation.
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10: This Trump Supreme Court just threw out the protections that were earned by the Civil Rights Movement.
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13: Florida's Black Democratic Representative Angie Nixon made headlines for disrupting the final passage of a redistricting bill backed by Governor Ron DeSantis.
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8: Teacher Appreciation Week begins Monday, May 4th, and lots of restaurants are rolling out the red carpet for teachers. Chipotle is one of them, inviting teachers to enter an online drawing for a chance to win a gift card valued at $9.95 each. The chain plans to celebrate teachers by selecting 100,000 winners. Each will receive an e-gift card for a total of $1 million in free food. Chipotle says the goal is to celebrate the daily work teachers do, especially as classrooms continue to face staffing shortages and rising workloads. Entries are being collected through an online form, and teachers have until May 12th to enter. Meanwhile, Applebee's is offering teachers a free dessert and a voucher for a buy one, get one free entree. And finally, Chick-fil-A is getting in on the fun, with participating restaurants offering teachers a free menu item, which may include a chicken sandwich, waffle fries, or a drink. Money News at 24 and 54 minutes past each hour. I'm Nicole Deal on your home for Black News First, the Black Information Network.
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8: Black U.S. Representative Ayanna Pressley is sharply criticizing President Donald Trump's crackdown on U.S. immigration, saying he traffics hourly in anti-blackness.
14: Speaking during a recent press conference on Capitol Hill, Presley warns that terminating temporary protected status for Haitian immigrants could collapse the U.S. economy and harm black Americans. Presley argues that Trump's previous claims about immigrants taking black jobs does not match reality. She also points out that over 300,000 black women have lost jobs under Trump's policies, calling it a crisis for black families. I'm Andrea Coleman on the Black Information Network.
7: In New York, a black woman has been convicted for a violent attack that left her boyfriend seriously injured. According to Fox 8, prosecutors say in March of 2024, 35-year-old Keona Waddell had an argument with her boyfriend, so she decided to throw a stick of dynamite into a bedroom where he was sleeping. The blast caused serious injuries, including the loss of one of his hands. Waddell is facing up to 25 years in prison for first-degree assault. In North Carolina, a former caseworker with the Department of Social Services has been convicted of stealing over $100,000 from the SNAP benefits program.
15: According to Fox 8, investigators say Sharmika McCrary created fake benefit accounts and funneled funds onto cards she controlled between 2021 and 2024. Prosecutors say she used her position to repeatedly bypass safeguards. McCrary was recently found guilty on multiple charges, including theft. She was sentenced to 6 months in prison, 3 years of supervised release, and ordered to repay over $100,000. I'm Mike Island on the Black Information Network.
8: And finally, the NAACP has joined a coalition of over 120 organizations in issuing a national travel advisory ahead of the 2026 FIFA World Cup, which will be hosted across cities in the United States, Canada, and Mexico. The advisory warns travelers, especially people of color, to be aware of heightened safety concerns and potential civil rights issues. I'm Nicole Deal, along with Mike Moore, on your home for Black News First, the Black Information Network. Your Healthy Minute is next.
15: More than 8 million American adults have a condition called heart valve disease, or HVD. It constrains the heart and inhibits blood circulation. The disease typically affects older people and those with congenital heart valve defects, or who have had a heart attack, rheumatic fever, high cholesterol, or an infection in the lining of the heart walls or valves. Symptoms can include unusual fatigue, shortness of breath, swollen ankles or feet, palpitations, and chest pressure or tightness. If you have had any of these, see your doctor. 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And that's your Healthy Minute. I'm Mike Island on the Black Information Network.
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19: I'm Amber Payton with BIN News Now. 9-year-old Kyari King Harris is safe after a Detroit Department of Transportation bus driver helped police find him. Driver Thomas Bergen recognized Harris from a missing child alert and reported when the boy got off near a McDonald's in Lincoln Park.
20: I'm glad that he stayed on the bus, you know, until the end.
19: Black Detroit Mayor Mary Sheffield later honored Bergen for helping bring him home. President Trump is telling Congress he does not need authorization for military operations in Iran right now. In a letter marking the 60-day halfway point under the War Powers Resolution. Trump says he ordered an April 7 ceasefire. And Governor Abigail Spanberger is ordering flags across Virginia to fly at half staff next week to honor Dr. Serena Fairfax and all victims of domestic violence. Dr. Fairfax was shot and killed by her husband, former Lieutenant Governor Justin Fairfax, who was black before he died by suicide. Get BIN News now on demand 24/7 on the iHeartRadio app.
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21: The mistaken release of Khalil Bryant was a serious error, and as sheriff, I take full responsibility.
0: The buck stops with the black woman who ran an infamous jail in New Orleans, where prisoners were supposed to stay in, yet under Sheriff Susan Hudson, they got out. And for that, she's facing a 30-count indictment accused of not securing the jail. Charges include malfeasance in office, maintaining false public records, obstruction of justice, and more. In the past, she vowed to get to the bottom of the notorious breakout when 10 inmates went on the run last year, pulling out sinks and escaping easily behind the plumbing.
21: We are launching a full investigation to determine how this escape occurred, including reviewing facility protocols, staff performance, and physical security measures.
0: But in the end, it wasn't enough. The breakout cost her her re-election. A new sheriff, another black woman, Michelle Woodford, won and will run the jail. And now, not only is ex-Sheriff Susan Hudson indicted and out on $300,000 bail, but her chief financial officer, another black woman, also indicted and now also out on bail. What a year for two black women at the top in New Orleans. The former Orleans Parish Sheriff, Susan Hudson, indicted in state court, but just last month, the mayor was indicted too. New Orleans Mayor LaToya Cantrell charged in federal court in an unrelated case for similar charges of conspiracy and obstruction. The mayor is accused of defrauding the city, charges she denies.
22: Are we ready to vote? Yeah! Ready to win.
0: Yeah! Oh, show, she should take another crack at it. Kamala Harris could win. According to a new poll, her support for a 2028 presidential primary surged to 50%. Newsweek reports the Center for American Political Studies poll is fantastic news for the black former vice president if she decides to run again. Recently, she spoke about what America is dealing with under the government run by Donald Trump.
22: The most corrupt, callous, and incompetent presidential administration in the history of the United States.
0: And as if there isn't enough to deal with, beware of the jumping worms. Asian jumping worms have invaded 38 states, and what pests they are, sapping nutrients from the soil, destroying what plants need to grow. If you get them in your garden, drown them in vinegar or seal them in a plastic bag and set it in the sun. These worms can grow to 6 inches long and called jumping worms because they can jump as high as a foot in the air. For more in these stories and international, national, state, and local news impacting the black community, listen to the Black Information Network on the iHeartRadio app or log on to BINnews.com. I'm Vanessa Tyler on the Black Information Network, your home for black news first.

Nas. But did you know there was a very, very, very big record written for Patrice Rushen that she declined? Let me explain. Okay, surely you know this song, right?

0: Prince had a major crush on her, and she was already seeing someone, so she felt it was best if she declined the record.
1: Wow.
0: I'm Bill Black with another Bet You Didn't Know Music Fact on the Black Information Network.
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5: I'm Mike Stevens on your home for Black News First, the Black Information Network. Lots of red states are reportedly looking for ways to redraw congressional lines after this week's important Supreme Court decision. This includes Georgia. As we've been reporting, the high court threw out Louisiana's map that included a second majority black congressional district this week. So now some Georgia Republicans want the same thing to happen there. For that, black former Atlanta mayor and civil rights icon Andrew Young said this.
6: Now, if they do, that doesn't mean we'll quit. I've been beat up. I've been jailed. I'm convinced that God is on the side of the least of these, his children.
5: He made those comments to Atlanta News First Television. Black Congressman Bobby Scott of Virginia says the Supreme Court ruling sets voting rights back decades. The House Speaker called it a major blow to protections that helped black Americans gain political power. Black Attorney General Jay Jones of Virginia says his office will continue fighting to defend voting rights and equal representation. And by the way, the new ruling from the U.S. Supreme Court is not expected to change California's congressional voting maps. The court says states can't draw political districts mainly based on race, but experts say California's new maps will likely remain in place because they're based on political gerrymandering. A black disgruntled former Chick-fil-A employee is accused of stealing more than $80,000 using fraudulent refunds in Texas. Grapevine police say surveillance video reportedly shows Kayshawn Jones behind the counter using the register to ring up about 800 orders of mac and cheese trays and then issued refunds to his credit card. The incident happened in November. Police arrested Jones last week for theft, money laundering, and evading arrest. Well, how safe are your kids at school? In addition to school shootings and fights, there are always things to look out for, especially in black communities. In mostly black Memphis, parents are concerned about a recent breach at a high school. According to WHBQ television, a man was spotted on the roof. Nobody was hurt, but why he was there and how he got there at a school that's supposed to be secure are some questions this black parent and others are asking.
7: Once I got home, probably a little after 9:30, 10 o'clock, I saw on Facebook where they were saying that it was a guy on top of the building.
5: It's not clear if the school posted the breach on Facebook or if parents were otherwise notified. And black Chicago State Senator Mattie Hunter wants to have a ban on forever chemicals in beauty products in Illinois. If it becomes law, her bill would make it illegal to knowingly manufacture or sell cosmetic products that contain what are called PFAS substances. She says these chemicals don't break down in the environment or the human body, and they're linked to cancer and weakened immune systems. I'm Mike Stevens on your home for Black News First, the Black Information Network.
8: Most people know about Restaurant Week, but not everyone knows there's a Black Restaurant Week born in Houston, Texas in 2016 and is now spreading to cities across the country. It's more than just menus. It's a movement.
9: And so we really want to create something that was more all-inclusive to the creative things we were seeing happening in the food scene.
8: That's one of the three founders, Fallon Farrell.
9: As we've grown through the years, we've literally watched businesses start off as like a pop-up food tent and now having like two or three locations.
8: From soul food kitchens to hidden gem caterers, Black Restaurant Week shines a light where it's long been missing. It's helped generate tens of millions of dollars for Black-owned businesses, keeping legacies alive and creating new ones. And it's part of Black history still being written every time a diner takes that first bite. I'm Esther Dillard for the Black Information Network.
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0: Amber Payton on the Black Information Network, and today we honor a true hero of World War II, Waverly B. Woodson Jr., an African-American medic who risked it all for freedom and his comrades. June 6, 1944, D-Day. Amid the chaos of Omaha Beach, Woodson's landing craft was struck. Despite being wounded himself, he leaped into action. For over 30 relentless hours, he treated the injured under enemy fire, bandaging wounds, performing amputations, and saving countless lives. But Woodson's heroism went beyond the battlefield. In an era of segregation, he shattered barriers, proving that courage knows no color. His nomination for the Medal of Honor was never awarded until the Distinguished Service Cross was posthumously honored in 2024. It's the second highest honor that can be bestowed on a member of the Army and is awarded for extraordinary heroism. Let's ensure his story is never forgotten. Waverly B. Woodson Jr. exemplifies the best of humanity, dedication, bravery, and the power to inspire. I'm Amber Payton on your home for 24/7 Black News First, the Black Information Network.
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3: I'm Tammy Eswick on your home for 24/7 News, the Black Information Network. After a man that was on an electric monitor shot and killed a Chicago police officer, Illinois Governor J.B. Pritzker says it's a Cook County judge's fault for allowing Alfonso Talley, who's a black man, to be on an ankle monitor in order to go to college.
4: A judge can make this decision. A judge should have made the decision to keep that person in jail.
3: Tupac's family has filed a wrongful death lawsuit against Dwayne Keefe D. Davis. Davis, who's the only living person charged with the rapper's murder, is currently in prison waiting for his criminal trial. The Shakur family is suing the other John Doe's as well, people who they believe are also involved with plotting the rapper's death. Davis is facing one count of murder with the use of a deadly weapon. Prosecutors say they have a timeline in the case against singer David. According to NBC News, police believe he began sexually abusing the 13-year-old girl and then fatally stabbed her in April after she threatened to reveal their relationship. Investigators say he then hid her body, which was found months later in the trunk of his car. David's attorney says the allegations are false. Hotels in the majority black city of Jackson are dealing with brown water problems, and it's becoming a huge issue. The manager at one hotel that happens to be a Marriott says the water has discolored linens, costing the hotel more than $12,000 in replacements. They've also had to give refunds, they say, to guests who were put off by the water's color. According to Jackson Water, the discoloration was caused by elevated levels of manganese. It occurs naturally in the local water source, the Barnett Reservoir. During periods of extreme heat, officials say manganese can leach into the system even after being treated.
5: Because it's coming brown color water, it's happening every few days here. It's being repeatedly for the last 3 days. Swimming pool, when we try to refill it, it's coming with like a brown dark water.
3: 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I'm Tammy Eswick on your home for Black News First, the Black Information Network. 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
6: President Trump is moving from Casey Means and has a new nomination for Surgeon General. In a post, Trump says he's nominating Dr. Nicole B. Sapphire to be the next Surgeon General. Trump calls Sapphire a star physician who has spent her career guiding women facing breast cancer. Sapphire may be known to most Americans as a contributor on Fox News. Means' nomination was stalled in the Senate, with some Republicans expressing concern about her stance on vaccines. And now this. House Speaker Mike Johnson says Congress doesn't need to weigh in on the War Powers Act because the U.S. isn't at war with Iran.
7: We're policing the Strait of Hormuz and trying to get to a peace. The president and the administration are moving as aggressively as possible. There's nothing Congress can do to move that along any further.
6: Johnson's comments come as the conflict with Iran approaches the 60-day mark. And I'm Mike Moore on your home for 24/7 News, the Black Information Network.
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0: not really about worrying about what the next step is. It's really cherishing the moments that you have as you make them, and know that everything that you're doing should last an eternity. And if you put the integrity in what you're doing at that moment, it will. It also, you know, for me is a mantra that, you know, the journey, or really the destination, is the journey, the most important part, not the goal. Just being active and continuing to work.
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3: Artificial intelligence is booming, but it's starting to hit your wallet. Here's what's happening. AI needs massive computing power, and that's creating a shortage of memory chips. That shortage is now driving up the price of computers, something we haven't seen in decades. In fact, prices for computers, software, and accessories are now rising more than 3% a month after years of getting cheaper. And it doesn't stop there. The energy needed to power AI data centers is also pushing up electricity costs, which could mean higher utility bills. So while AI is making tech more powerful, it's also making it more expensive to buy and more expensive to run. Bottom line, this isn't just about innovation, it's about inflation, and you're starting to pay for it. With Money News at 24 and 54 minutes past each hour, I'm Mimi Brown on your home for Black News First, the Black Information Network.

0: I'm Amber Payton with BIN News Now. President Trump is announcing a new 25% tariff on cars and trucks from the European Union starting next week.
1: Billions of dollars coming into the United States.
0: Trump says the EU has not followed through on lowering tariffs for U.S. automakers. The auto tariffs are tied to national security and are not affected by the recent Supreme Court ruling on Trump's other tariffs. Newly elected Orleans criminal court clerk Calvin Duncan is suing Louisiana after lawmakers passed a bill eliminating his office. Duncan's federal civil rights lawsuit names Governor Jeff Landry and Attorney General Liz Merle, accusing them of trying to block him from taking office because of his claims that the legal system discriminates against black people. And Washington, D.C.'s black mayor Muriel Bowser will deliver the commencement address at HBCU Howard University on May 9th. The university will also award Bowser an honorary Doctor of Humanities degree during the ceremony. Get BIN News Now on demand 24/7 on the iHeartRadio app.
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3: As some try to suppress black history, there is an effort to boldly bring it up to date. Dr. Christina Thomas will take a moment in our history, the Freedom Summer of 1964, and give it a look that fits perfectly with our lives today. Christina, welcome to the Black Information Network.
4: Thank you. Thank you for having me.
3: Tell us about the Digitizing Freedom Summer Project.
4: This project is a few years in the making, but a lot of people I know, but who aren't familiar, Freedom Summer 1964 was a massive civil rights campaign spearheaded by the Council of Federated Organizations, or COFO, which was a very unique, distinctive civil rights group in Mississippi that was made up of four organizations, the NAACP, SNCC, the Student Nonviolent Coordinating Committee, SCLC, as well as the Congress of Racial Equality.
2: So many others came down that summer. Members of the religious community, lawyers, doctors, teachers, all with one thing in mind: change. The ingrained, blatant racism blacks had to deal with in Mississippi.
4: So Digitizing Freedom Summer for me is looking at all those who came down to Mississippi. So beyond the data that we have for them or these various stories of maybe a few volunteers, is to help people visualize just the significance of this project in 1964. And so my desire is that people can look at a global map, because some of these volunteers came from other countries, and click on a person and begin to learn their story, who they were in 1964, where they were sent in Mississippi, and sort of what was their role that summer as part of Freedom Summer as a whole.
3: And one of their goals then for Freedom Summer was registering people to vote. And I'm just wondering what their take is on now, even today, we must constantly vigilantly watch our voting rights and make sure what they fought for is not taken away.
4: I think one of the major goals of Freedom Summer was to place a national spotlight on the atrocities, the violence and the harassment that was going on in Mississippi against, you know, black Mississippians who, in the words of Fannie Lou Hamer, just try to live as decent human beings to get their basic human rights.
3: You are the first ever Robert Bob Moses Civil Rights Research Fellow. He's considered the architect of Freedom Summer. What does this mean to you as a researcher?
4: It was a tremendous honor. I was so happy to first hear, you know, that there was a fellowship in his name, and then to go on and receive it and be able to do this project.
3: Dr. Christina Thomas, Digitizing Freedom Summer. Thank you for preserving the culture.
4: Oh, thank you.
2: I'm Vanessa Tyler on the Black Information Network, your home for Black News First.
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0: doctor. You didn't have to have a medical degree. All you needed was an ounce of humanity.
1: Doctors were forced to amputate his lower legs and fingers after he went into sepsis last year. Crum says the jail is overcrowded and understaffed. Several similar jails around the country where black people are often locked up have been accused of similar negligence. Two federal lawsuits have been filed accusing police in Detroit and Warren, Michigan, of using excessive force in separate incidents. Attorney Todd Perkins filed both cases. In Detroit, African-American Carnell Givens claims officers abused him during an encounter with police.
2: Before I knew it, I'm in handcuffs. One officer choking me with a headlock. Two other officers put me in handcuffs. Another officer decided to use me as a punching bag.
1: In Warren, Michigan, black homeowners Willie and Sandra Hall say officers forced their way into their house without a warrant during a traffic stop. The lawsuit alleges Sandra Hall, who was on crutches after surgery, was thrown to the ground and pepper sprayed.
3: I'm trying to limp. They're throwing me on the ground. They maced me literally like it felt like a whole bottle of mace. I couldn't see. I wasn't even fighting. Somebody else was holding on to me.
1: Warren police say the claims are without merit, while Detroit police have not commented. And they say age is just a number.
4: Never too old. You're never too old. You're never too old.
1: She knows what she's talking about. That 70-year-old African-American Blanny Ward, who just graduated from a North Carolina community college. She did it after finally getting her GED about 15 years ago. Then her mother got sick, and that shut down Blanny's higher education plans. There is also her own illness that slowed things down. But at some point, she got into a special program designed to help people like her fulfill their dreams by going to community college.
4: I wanted to learn something, and I wanted to walk across that stage with my cap and gown.
1: And there may be more stages in caps and gowns to come. She now wants to become a certified nursing aide. And that means going back to school all over again. For more stories of interest to the black community, log on to BINnews.com. You can also check us out on all social media platforms. I'm Mike Stevens on your home for Black News First, the Black Information Network.
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6: On June 6, 1984, a well-known Beverly Hills con artist named Ron Levin vanishes without a trace. 8 weeks later, a wealthy Iranian exile is kidnapped out of his home and is never heard from again. At first, the two disappearances seem unrelated, but soon suspicion falls on a group of young men, united by greed and privilege. They are the golden sons of LA's wealthiest families. They drive matching BMWs, wear tailored Armani suits, lunch at Spago's, and run up tabs at LA's hippest hotspots. They call themselves the Billionaire Boys Club. They are united by a common goal. They want all the riches and status they were promised since birth, and they'll stop at nothing to get it. Their leader is Joe Hunt. He's 23 years old, charming and charismatic, and a master of mind games. But Joe's real talent lies in fleecing millions of dollars from wealthy investors in a high-stakes Ponzi scheme. It's a scheme that will slowly implode and put its members on a path to revenge, kidnapping, and murder. I'm Tracy Patton. Join me and my co-host Timothy Oliphant as we dive into Hollywood in the 1980s, when capitalism is king and greed is good. How did Joe Hunt manage to con millions from investors? Why did a group of privileged young men who had it all follow him down a road of destruction? This is the true story of the Billionaire Boys Club.
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2: I'm Tammy Eswick on your home for 24/7 News, the Black Information Network. A state grand jury has indicted New Orleans Sheriff Susan Hudson, who's a black woman, on 30 counts. It comes after 10 inmates escaped the Orleans Parish Justice Center through a hole behind a toilet last summer. CBS News says Hudson is charged with mismanagement of the jail, obstruction, and failing to address longstanding security problems that investigators say contributed to the breakout. All 10 inmates were captured later that summer. A brutal crime is shaking the Natchez, Mississippi community. Investigators say a man is accused of killing and dismembering his mother, Lana Brown Bradley, who's a black woman. Adams County Sheriff Travis Patton says deputies went for an April 4th welfare check after her eldest son couldn't reach her and felt something was wrong.
3: The governor has no choice but to suspend it because the courts just ruled our map unconstitutional.
2: That's U.S. Speaker of the House Mike Johnson of Louisiana talking about the Louisiana Governor Jeff Landry's decision to delay the state's upcoming primary after the U.S. Supreme Court struck down Louisiana's congressional maps. The governor says the state cannot move forward under the current lines because the Supreme Court struck them down. But absentee voting is already underway, and early voting begins this weekend. The Supreme Court decision is pushing black Democratic lawmaker Cleo Fields out of his seat. Here's Mike Johnson again.
3: It's not my decision, but I think the state legislature is looking at potentially going back to the older system where we would have a jungle primary in November and runoff in December. That's the way it was typically done in Louisiana, so far as I've been in politics.
2: So this week's ruling from the U.S. Supreme Court on redistricting in Louisiana is already rippling into Texas. You see, according to the Texas Public Policy Foundation, the decision now tilts the fight over Texas's congressional maps in the state's favor. Remember, black lawmaker Jasmine Crockett lost her seat due to redistricting.
4: There is ongoing litigation challenging maps in Texas with regards minority representation.
2: For more on these stories, plus international, national, state, and local news impacting the black community, listen to the Black Information Network on the iHeartRadio app or log on to BINnews.com. 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I'm Tammy Eswick on your home for Black News First, the Black Information Network. Now here's your Healthy Minute.
5: The FDA says infant formula in the U.S. is a safe option for parents after completing its first large-scale safety testing. The agency tested more than 300 samples across 16 brands, checking for contaminants like heavy metals, pesticides, and so-called forever chemicals. Most were found at undetectable or very low levels. However, the FDA did not test for bacterial contamination like botulism, one of the major issues behind past recalls and the 2022 nationwide shortage. That shortage disproportionately impacted black families. Black infants are more likely to rely on formula, often due to systemic barriers to breastfeeding, including limited access to support and workplace protections. During the crisis, many parents struggled to find supply or had to travel long distances. That's your Healthy Minutes. I'm Morgan Wood on the Black Information Network.
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7: Mary was found with a male companion in the Berkeley, California marina on Thursday. 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
9: I'm Amber Payton with BIN News Now. 9-year-old Kyari King Harris is safe after a Detroit Department of Transportation bus driver helped police find him. Driver Thomas Bergen recognized Harris from a missing child alert and reported when the boy got off near a McDonald's in Lincoln Park.
10: I'm glad that he stayed on the bus, you know, until the end.
9: Black Detroit Mayor Mary Sheffield later honored Bergen for helping bring him home. President Trump is telling Congress he does not need authorization for military operations in Iran right now. In a letter marking the 60-day point under the War Powers Resolution, Trump says he ordered an April 7 ceasefire. And Governor Abigail Spanberger is ordering flags across Virginia to fly at half staff next week to honor Dr. Serena Fairfax and all victims of domestic violence. Dr. Fairfax was shot and killed by her husband, former Lieutenant Governor Justin Fairfax, who was black, before he died by suicide. Get BIN News Now on demand 24/7 on the iHeartRadio app.
11: I'm Kevin Brown on your home for 24/7 News, the Black Information Network. Louisiana Governor Jeff Landry and Louisiana Attorney General Liz Merle announced that the Supreme Court's ruling against the state's congressional map means that the planned May 16th congressional primaries will not proceed as scheduled. The Supreme Court's decision automatically terminated the stay on the current map, enjoining the state from carrying out elections under the current map. Landry reportedly plans to suspend the primaries using executive power impacting House candidates. The ruling reversed lower court decisions that found Louisiana's map violated the Voting Rights Act, and the state is now working to develop a new map and electoral process. The existing map cannot be used for the primaries, and the state may need to redraw a new map entirely. Florida's Black Democratic Representative Angie Nixon made headlines for disrupting the final passage of a redistricting bill backed by Governor Ron DeSantis. Dressed in pink and armed with a megaphone, Nixon shouted objections on the House floor, claiming the bill violated the Constitution. Despite her protest, the bill passed in an 83-28 vote, potentially benefiting Republicans with additional seats. The redistricting battle reflects a nationwide struggle between parties for control of the House ahead of the midterm elections, with states like Texas, California, and Virginia also implementing redistricting measures. DeSantis defended the Florida redistricting push, citing population growth and a shift in party advantage as reasons for the new map. The pastor for Texas Senate candidate James Tallarico is under fire for suggesting that the White House Correspondents' Dinner shooting was a result of this administration trying to bring back the Confederacy. Texas GOP Chairman Adam George says that's out of line.
12: The Republican Party was founded to end slavery. They don't understand that.
11: He feels the comments tell a lot about a candidate. Tallarico in the past said that the pastor is one of his mentors. Florida rapper YNW Melly is asking a Broward judge to be allowed out of jail until he goes on trial for a second time for double murder. Audrey Graw says after previously having access to her grandson, whose real name is Jamel Demons, she's been cut off for years.
13: He couldn't come visit him. He wasn't receiving any mail.
14: No telephone contact?
13: Phone contact. I recently wrote my grandson, here's the card, return to sender.
11: Demons is set to go on trial in January for killing two friends in 2018 in a staged drive-by shooting. His 2023 trial ended in a mistrial with a deadlocked jury. If convicted, Demons could face the death penalty. John Wall, a former NBA All-Star, has been named president of basketball operations for Howard University's men's basketball. He'll work with the coaching staff to shape the program's strategic vision, focusing on roster construction, talent evaluation, and player mentorship. Wall's basketball expertise and community ties make him a natural fit for the role, which serves as a launching pad for his NBA executive career. The partnership between Wall and Howard University aims to expand community engagement and outreach efforts beyond basketball, showcasing Black excellence and shaping the future of young men. I'm Kevin Brown on your home for Black News First, the Black Information Network.
15: I'm Big Sue on the Black Information Network. George Washington Carver, an agricultural scientist, inventor, and educator at Tuskegee University, sought to revitalize southern soil that had been stripped by cotton, a nitrogen-depleting crop. He developed a crop rotation method that alternated the cotton with legumes like peanuts that fixed nitrogen and other edible crops such as corn. This method increased the soil's productive capacity and also gave southern farmers another crop to produce and sell besides cotton, thus diversifying the market. In addition to crop rotation, Dr. Carver promoted the practice of using compost to reintroduce nutrients and add organic matter to the soil. He showed that using compost for soil revitalization increases productivity by 100-fold compared with previous common methods. Using compost to build soil is a critical practice in organic farming and gardening today. And that's a fact. I'm Big Sue on the Black Information Network.
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11: I'm Mike Stevens on your home for Black News First, the Black Information Network. Lots of red states are reportedly looking for ways to redraw congressional lines after this week's important Supreme Court decision. This includes Georgia. As we've been reporting, the high court threw out Louisiana's map that included a second majority black congressional district this week. So now some Georgia Republicans want the same thing to happen there. For that, black former Atlanta mayor and civil rights icon Andrew Young said this.
18: Now, if they do, that doesn't mean we'll quit. I've been beat up. I've been jailed. I'm convinced that God is on the side of the least of these, his children.
11: He made those comments to Atlanta News First Television. Black Congressman Bobby Scott of Virginia says the Supreme Court ruling sets voting rights back decades. The House Speaker called it a major blow to protections that helped black Americans gain political power. Black Attorney General Jay Jones of Virginia says his office will continue fighting to defend voting rights and equal representation. And by the way, the new ruling from the U.S. Supreme Court is not expected to change California's congressional voting maps. The court says states can't draw political districts mainly based on race, but experts say California's new maps will likely remain in place because they're based on political gerrymandering. A black disgruntled former Chick-fil-A employee is accused of stealing more than $80,000 using fraudulent refunds in Texas. Grapevine police say surveillance video reportedly shows Kayshawn Jones behind the counter using the register to ring up about 800 orders of mac and cheese trays and then issued refunds to his credit card. The incident happened in November. Police arrested Jones last week for theft, money laundering, and evading arrest. Well, how safe are your kids at school? In addition to school shootings and fights, there are always things to look out for, especially in black communities. In mostly black Memphis, parents are concerned about a recent breach at a high school. According to WHBQ television, a man was spotted on the roof. Nobody was hurt, but why he was there and how he got there at a school that's supposed to be secure are some questions this black parent and others are asking.
19: Once I got home, a little after 9:30, 10 o'clock, I saw on Facebook where they were saying that it was a guy on top of the building.
11: It's not clear if the school posted the breach on Facebook or if parents were otherwise notified. And black Chicago State Senator Mattie Hunter wants to have a ban on forever chemicals in beauty products in Illinois. If it becomes law, her bill would make it illegal to knowingly manufacture or sell cosmetic products that contain what are called PFAS substances. She says these chemicals don't break down in the environment or the human body, and they're linked to cancer and weakened immune systems. I'm Mike Stevens on your home for Black News First, the Black Information Network.
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20: This is Layla Ali, undefeated world champion Hall of Fame boxer, wellness advocate, and CEO of Layla Ali Lifestyle. My father, Muhammad Ali, was more than a champion in the ring. He was a global voice for courage, conviction, faith, and justice. The Muhammad Ali Center celebrates his life, his principles, and his willingness to stand for something bigger than himself, reminding us of the power of purpose. To learn more about

0: /history. I'm Layla Ali, and my history lives here.
1: I'm Bill Black with another Bet You Didn't Know music fact. 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
4: Corey Lee Patterson is suing the Taste of Philly Development Company. Patterson claims he endured repeated racist treatment on the job.
2: The perspective you want.
5: Virginia divorce laws could change after the contentious divorce of former Lieutenant Governor Justin Fairfax, who murdered his wife and then committed suicide.
3: The Black Information Network.
6: Chicago Mayor Brandon Johnson is establishing a year-round youth peacekeeping program, hiring 50 youth peacekeepers and 4 youth safety advisors.
2: Black news first.
7: BIN News this hour. I'm Doug Davis. Coming up, the Iran war passes the 60-day war powers deadline without congressional approval. Plus,
8: I know it's hurting our pockets. It's hard to travel now. I still got to get around.
7: Black Americans react as gas surges again to an average of $4.39 a gallon as families prepare to make some tough choices. And Black youth are leading an alarming 54% suicide surge. Well, the United States reached the 60-day war powers resolution deadline Friday for the Iran conflict. The legal limit for presidential military action without the approval of Congress. The Trump administration rejected the resolution, claiming, according to the Washington Post, that the April ceasefire paused the clock. So how are talks to end the war going? President Trump said this yesterday while speaking to reporters inside the Oval Office.
9: Nobody knows what the talks are except myself and a couple of other people. They want to make a deal badly. We have a problem because nobody knows for sure who the leaders are. It's a little bit of a problem.
7: Former State Department negotiator Aaron David Miller authored an op-ed titled President Trump Might Regret the Iran War and weighs in on Trump's position on MS Now.
10: I think we're nowhere. I think next week we enter the third month of the war. The options are all very unattractive. Yes, the president can continue to blockade. And if he's prepared to keep it on for 4 or 5 months, he could probably break the Iranian economy. 90% of Iranian imports are seaborne. But is he prepared to keep the blockade on and watch oil prices go up in excess of $150, $200 a barrel?
7: Meanwhile, AAA reports the national gas average hit $4.30 a gallon Friday. Gas has spiked 40% since late February when the U.S.-Israeli conflict against Iran began, and Americans are getting beat up at the pump. As families start to finalize Memorial Day and summer travel plans, some folks are worried about how they can make it day-to-day despite upcoming family road trips.
8: I think we're taking the brunt of this war. We're feeling it, and United States, I don't see what they're getting out of this, but I know it's hurting our pockets. It's hard to travel now. I still got to get around, so this is going to be a lot. When you compare things to what you were, it's almost double.
7: That's a Black Chicago man speaking to CNN. The conflict, now entering its third month, has led to a blockade of the Strait of Hormuz by the U.S. and Iran. Reports say unless the conflict and the Strait of Hormuz is reopened, expect gas prices to remain above $4 through the summer. And finally, new 2025 data reveals record high suicidal thoughts among Black youth, especially Gen Z and preteens. Data reveals Black children face a 144% suicide increase from 2007 to 2020 for youth ages 10 through 17, with a significant rise of 54% from 2019 to 2023. 39% of Black high schoolers feel sadness and hopelessness regularly, and 22% have seriously considered suicide. The reasons? Social media algorithms, academic pressure, and global war. Black parents see social media apps like TikTok as traps and suggest kids need more school counselors, family check-ins, and community intervention strategies. 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I'm Doug Davis for the Black Information Network.
11: Here's what's trending this hour. President Trump appears to be dismissing the deadline for the War Powers Resolution. The 60-day mark is the point at which the resolution says U.S. forces must be removed from conflict by that deadline if Congress has not authorized the war. Prices at the pump are still on the rise for drivers, and millions in the Northeast this weekend are set to feel the impact of a coastal storm. Another round of rain will move through the Ohio Valley and western New York into the I-95 corridor and push into New England. I'm Amber Payton, and that's what's trending.
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12: Offside.
0: offense number 16. The 5-yard penalty. Replay third down.
12: The New York Jets could be turning to a veteran quarterback for insurance. Russell Wilson is being considered as a backup after he met with the team. Wilson is a free agent after playing one season with the New York Football Giants. Gangrene acquired Geno Smith in a trade with the Las Vegas Raiders, and head coach Aaron Glenn has indicated Smith will be the starter. The NFL draft is over. Next up is the offseason workouts and potential moves. All eyes are on the Philadelphia Eagles and the possibility of that team trading away one of its wide receivers before training camp. And everyone is watching Pittsburgh to see if Aaron Rodgers returns to the Steelers.
13: There's a loneliness with leadership.
12: Former head coach Mike Tomlin weighs in on the matter.
13: The informal moments, the development of younger guys, the interaction with teammates. I think he has an addiction to that, and there's only one way to feed it. And certainly, he is still capable and in really good shape. And so I think at the end of the day, he'll play football.
12: Mm-hmm. Get your sports at 14 and 44 past each and every hour. I'm Ray Harris on the Black Information Network.
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14: I'm Mike Moore.
4: And I'm Nicole Deal. On your home for 24/7 news, the Black Information Network.
14: We begin with the recent Supreme Court ruling striking down parts of the Voting Rights Act and how it could have widespread voting implications before the midterms.
15: The High Court voided Louisiana's map that included a second majority Black congressional district. The case was centered around how much race can be considered when lawmakers redraw districts. Former President Barack Obama reacted to the ruling in a statement saying it effectively guts a key pillar of the Voting Rights Act. I'm Morgan Wood on the Black Information Network.
14: In Norfolk, Virginia, efforts are now underway to find a missing 2-year-old Black child. An Amber Alert has been issued for Zion Dagner, who police say was taken from a Norfolk home in the middle of the night. Law enforcement is also saying they are searching for James Lynch, who they believe took the child. He is described as a Black male about 5'7" tall and was last seen wearing a Black t-shirt, Black pants with a white stripe and tan shoes.
4: In Chicago, Illinois, IBM is bringing an innovation and delivery hub to the city. Governor Pritzker announced that IBM's new Future Now Chicago Delivery Center at the Illinois Quantum and Microelectronics Park will create 750 new full-time jobs.
16: These are jobs in cybersecurity and AI and data science and really everything that surrounds the quantum universe, so to speak.
4: The tech giant is also making a commitment to hire 1/3 of the qualified program graduates from a new City Colleges of Chicago apprenticeship program. And now,
17: as we celebrate Women's History Month, we honor the incredible contributions of women throughout American history. Today, we're spotlighting California's veteran Black Congresswoman Maxine Waters of the 43rd District and ranking member of the House Financial Services Committee. Waters was born in St. Louis, Missouri in 1938, and after jobs as a garment worker and a telephone operator, she went on to graduate from California State University with a degree in sociology. She began her career as a U.S. representative in 1990. Waters has always been straightforward. One of the most powerful women in politics and remains a tireless advocate for women, children, people of color, and the underprivileged. But her feisty and outspoken style is part of what makes her so iconic.
18: I've appreciated the opportunity to meet with you.
19: Reclaiming my time.
18: Several times.
19: Reclaiming my time.
18: When we were doing our...
19: Reclaiming my time.
20: The time belongs to the gentlelady from California.
17: Waters is no shrinking violet when it comes to her opinion about the president.
21: Donald Trump is whom he is. He is a liar. This is a man who is in line with Putin and Kim Jong-un in North Korea. He doesn't give a damn about patriotism.
17: Waters on News Nation, dubbed Auntie Maxine from some millennial supporters. Throughout the Congresswoman's decades of public service, Waters has been on the front lines of the nation's most complex and controversial matters. This is Terry McCready on the Black Information Network, celebrating Women's History Month.
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1: 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Next Tuesday on Netflix, the live first season finale of Funny AF with Kevin Hart at 9 p.m. Eastern. Next Wednesday on Netflix, the premiere of Love is Blind Poland, as well as the second season of the docuseries Worst Ex Ever. Next Thursday, the debut of the Netflix British crime drama Legends, starring Tom Burke and Steve Coogan. Next Friday on Netflix, the launch of the feel-good family movie Remarkably Bright Creatures, starring Sally Field, Lewis Pullman, and the voice of Alfred Molina. Next Sunday at 8 p.m. Eastern on Netflix, the roast of Kevin Hart. Next Wednesday on Amazon Prime Video, the second season launch of the spy thriller Citadel, starring Stanley Tucci, Richard Madden, and Priyanka Chopra. Next Thursday on Hulu, the streaming premiere of the movie Send Help. Next Thursday over on Peacock, the start of the action drama MIA. Next Friday on Apple TV, the premiere of the new thriller from the producers of Homeland called Unconditional. And next Friday on the Roku channel, the debut of the road trip comedy movie Broad Trip, starring Sophia Bush.
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22: Drewski will be hosting this year's BET Awards. The 31-year-old online comedian will be the youngest person ever to host the show in its 25-year history. Drewski released a statement Thursday saying he grew up watching the BET Awards and that the comedic legends that hosted before me set the bar so high, I'm just grateful to be a part of the history. The annual awards show honoring Black excellence in entertainment and sports will be held on June 28th

0: cast member, to which he responded, "I ain't got no beef with nobody." He then changed the subject by speaking about his new album, They Just Ain't You, which came out on Friday. Last month, Offset was shot outside Hard Rock Casino in Hollywood, Florida, following an altercation, and Lil TJ was arrested for disorderly conduct in connection with the incident. With the latest in entertainment, I'm Morgan Wood on the Black Information Network.
1: At the Black Information Network, we keep the conversation going long after the hashtags fade. We remember when the country promised police reform, when protests filled streets, when cities vowed to shift priorities. But how much have things really changed? We check in on those promises. We track departments that banned chokeholds and those that didn't, cities that reallocated police budgets and those that quietly reversed course. We follow legislation, union contracts, body cam audits, and internal affairs reports. We ask who's still on the force, what training actually looks like, and whether the communities most impacted are being heard or ignored. We talk to survivors of police violence still waiting for justice, and we lift up the local wins, cities that are making real change thanks to consistent organizing and public pressure. Because reform just isn't a response, it's a commitment, and we're here to track it every step of the way. With Black News First, I'm Kevin Brown on the Black Information Network.
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5: And I'm Mike Moore on your home for 24/7 news, the Black Information Network.
4: Two black brothers from the Republic of Congo have been living in Mississippi with student visas and going to high school. Israel and Max Makoka are standout basketball players at Hancock High. But their normal routine was interrupted when they were recently detained by ICE while waiting for their school bus. The district says the students have been living with a host family. Meanwhile, ICE has not publicly explained why the teens continue to remain in federal custody. Community leaders and friends are now pressing for answers.
5: Illinois Governor J.B. Pritzker is blaming Black Cook County Judge John Like for allowing Alfonso Talley, also Black, to be on electronic monitoring instead of going to jail.
6: A judge can make this decision. A judge should have made the decision to keep that person in jail.
7: Talley's accused of gunning down Chicago police officer John Bartholomew and critically wounding another officer last weekend. The defendant was a convicted felon with a violent history when he was placed on electronic monitoring. In December, Judge Like allowed Talley to wear the ankle monitor for 7 to 15 hours on a few days so that he could go to college. The defendant is expected to be back in court today. I'm Perry Williams.
5: Three members of a Minnesota family are facing charges for allegedly assaulting Turning Point USA reporter Savannah Hernandez during a protest. Hernandez says she was just doing her job.
8: I was targeted because I work for Turning Point USA, because I'm a brown woman who thinks the wrong thing, because I am a Christian. They were mocking me for my religion. They were mocking me for my political views.
5: Hernandez also asking, how is this allowed to happen in President Trump's America? Three members of the Ostrowsko family have been indicted on federal charges in connection with the alleged incident during a recent ICE protest in Minneapolis.
4: And finally, former President Barack Obama says a new Supreme Court ruling could weaken the voting power of racial minorities. He says a new Supreme Court ruling could weaken

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1: I'm Mike Stevens on your home for Black News First, the Black Information Network. Black civil rights attorney Ben Crump is again calling for a deeper investigation in Atlanta into the Fulton County Jail over alleged medical negligence. Crump says jail staff ignored pleas for medicine from African-American Rashad Muhammad, who was being treated for a chronic bladder condition when he was arrested. But Crump says the jail would not give the medicine Muhammad needed, which made his condition worse. Crump explaining here, things could have been different.

0: Michigan of using excessive force in separate incidents. Attorney Todd Perkins filed both cases. In Detroit, African-American Carnell Givens claims officers abused him during an encounter with police.
1: Before I knew it, I'm in handcuffs. One officer choked me with a headlock. Two other officers put me in handcuffs. Another officer decided to use me as a punching bag.
0: In Warren, Michigan, black homeowners Willie and Sandra Hall say officers forced their way into their house without a warrant during a traffic stop. The lawsuit alleges Sandra Hall, who was on crutches after surgery, was thrown to the ground and pepper sprayed.
2: I'm trying to limp. They're throwing me on the ground. They maced me literally like it felt like a whole bottle of mace. I couldn't see. I wasn't even fighting. Somebody else was holding on to me.
0: Warren police say the claims are without merit, while Detroit police have not commented. And they say age is just a number.
3: Never too old. You're never too old.
0: She knows what she's talking about. That 70-year-old African-American Blanny Ward, who just graduated from a North Carolina community college. She did it after finally getting her GED about 15 years ago. Then her mother got sick, and that shut down Blanny's higher education plans. There is also her own illness that slowed things down. But at some point, she got into a special program designed to help people like her fulfill their dreams by going to community college.
3: I wanted to learn something, and I wanted to walk across that stage with my cap and gown.
0: And there may be more stages in caps and gowns to come. She now wants to become a certified nursing aide. And that means going back to school all over again. For more stories of interest to the black community, log on to BINnews.com. You can also check us out on all social media platforms. I'm Mike Stevens on your home for Black News First, the Black Information Network.
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7: And we'll get right underway. It's time to meet our first three eligible bachelors for game number one. And here they are.
6: The three men were hidden behind a screen where the woman contestant couldn't see them. She could only hear their voices.
7: Number one, would you say hello to Cheryl, please? We're going to have a great time together, Cheryl. Okay.
6: What no one knew was that bachelor number one was a diagnosed sociopath and serial killer.
8: Bachelor number one.
7: Yes.
8: What's your best time?
7: Nighttime.
8: Why do you say that?
7: Because that's the only time there is.
6: For 11 years, he crisscrossed the country, leaving a string of bodies in his wake. His name was Rodney Alcala. He eventually became known as the Dating Game Killer. How did Rodney Alcala manage to evade capture for so long? And how did his appearance on the Dating Game lead to his downfall? From Wondery, the network behind Dirty John, Young Charlie, and Wonderland Murders, comes The Dating Game Killer by Hollywood and Crime. I'm Tracy Patton. Join me and my co-host Stephen Lang as we dive into the story of one of America's most prolific serial killers.
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12: 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The hip-hop pioneer, rest in peace, finally gets justice.
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13: A 10-year-old boy has died in Georgia after being shot in the head reportedly by his 4-year-old sister. His mother, Daisha Williams, is now facing second-degree murder charges.
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0: positions and past statements, including her defense of controversial remarks and opposition to certain policies like a statewide hate crime law. In a statement, University President Alexander Conyers said the school is, quote, moving in a different direction out of an abundance of caution for safety. Yvette had originally been invited for her business background and leadership experience and said her intended message focused on hard work and opportunity, telling graduates you can be anything you want to be. The university has yet to replace the speaker for the May 8th ceremony. With the latest in HBCU news, I'm Morgan Wood on the Black Information Network, your home for Black News First.
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0: The opinions, beliefs, and viewpoints expressed in this commentary are those of the author and do not necessarily represent those of BIN and its founding partners and employees. Now it's time to bring the funk with Roland S. Martin.
2: As I record this, I'm actually in the airport flying to Shreveport, Louisiana, where just a couple of weeks ago, Shamar Elkins, a Army vet, shot and killed 8 children. 7 of those kids were his, as well as wounding 2 women, including his wife. He talked about dark thoughts. He had spent a week in the VA hospital dealing with mental issues. So this town, this city is reeling. Black psychologist Dr. Kevin Washington organized this mental health forum in order to address what's going on. That town is reeling as a result of this mass shooting. People are angry, upset, but also demanding answers. How could a father kill 7 of his children and shoot 2 other women? We have been talking about domestic violence and mental health and what's going on. And mental illness. This old man's mother told the New York Times that when she talked to him, he talked about the demons that he was fighting. Now, the reason this is important is because this event is being organized by black men stepping up to help other black men, which we always talk about that needs to happen. Now, the other issue that we have to confront is that Louisiana is number 2 in the country when it comes to domestic homicides. And so something is happening in this state that is impacting the minds of men who are choosing to kill their partners. And so what we must do as a society, as a community, is not just simply express our anger and dissatisfaction with what's going on. What we have to do is deal with answers, finding answers, and getting men the help that they need. I'm Roland Martin on the Black Information Network.
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7: The last thing that Republicans need to do is be weak-kneed in this moment. This is a time to be bold. This is a time to be aggressive. And in Georgia, that means calling a special session.
5: Georgia Republican Lieutenant Governor candidate Greg Dolezal there, reacting to the Supreme Court ruling 6-3 that states can almost never consider race when drawing district maps. Georgia Senator Raphael Warnock, who is black, chimed in saying he would not be in his present position had it not been for the Voting Rights Act.
8: This Trump Supreme Court just threw out the protections that were earned by the civil rights movement. Those who bled, who fought, and who died so that people might have a voice.
5: The ruling opens the door for redistricting. The ruling centers around justices finding that recent redistricting in Louisiana was unconstitutional because it relied too heavily on race.
6: federal lawsuits have been filed against the Detroit Police Department and Warren Police Department, accusing them of using excessive force in two separate incidents. In one case, Carnell Givens says Detroit police abused him.
9: Before I knew it, in handcuffs, one officer choking me with a headlock. Two other officers put me in handcuffs. Another officer decided to use me as a punching bag.
6: Warren police in September 2024 allegedly forced their way into a home without a warrant or explanation when they were trying to apprehend two people who ran into the home during a traffic stop. Homeowners Willie and Sandra Hall were arrested, and Sandra was forced to the ground. The Warren Police Department says the lawsuit does not have merit, and the Detroit Police Department has not commented. In Mississippi, we're learning bond has been set for a woman charged in connection to the shooting deaths of two teenagers in Hinds County. WJTV reports Millicent Martinez was given a $150,000 bond. The court decided she will be under GPS monitoring and ordered her to have no contact with the co-defendants. Two suspects were arrested earlier in connection to the case. They are Bruce and Ezra White, both who are black, charged with two counts of capital murder. Both were denied bond because they are considered to be dangerous to the community.
5: The historic A.G. Gaston Motel in Birmingham, Alabama, known for its role in the civil rights movement, will close temporarily in May for a $4 million renovation. The renovation will recreate the famous war room where Dr. Martin Luther King Jr. and other leaders strategized for the 1963 Birmingham campaign. The National Park Service aims to transform the vacant structure into a world-class visitor destination. And finally, Harvard has awarded $1 million grant to the Association of Historically Black Colleges and Universities research institutions to support research infrastructure and technical assistance at 15 HBCUs. The grant aims to help these schools achieve R1 research status and enhance their research capacity. I'm Mike Moore, along with Nicole Deal on your home for 24/7 News, the Black Information Network.
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10: In Mississippi, Governor Tate Reeves says he has plans to call lawmakers back for a special legislative session to revise the Mississippi Supreme Court's district map.
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6: Teacher Appreciation Week begins Monday, May 4th, and lots of restaurants are rolling out the red carpet for teachers. Chipotle is one of them, inviting teachers to enter an online drawing for a chance to win a gift card valued at $9.95 each. The chain plans to celebrate teachers by selecting 100,000 winners. Each will receive an e-gift card for a total of $1 million in free food. Chipotle says the goal is to celebrate the daily work teachers do, especially as classrooms continue to face staffing shortages and rising workloads. Entries are being collected through an online form, and teachers have until May 12th to enter. Meanwhile, Applebee's is offering teachers a free dessert and a voucher for a buy one, get one free entree. And finally, Chick-fil-A is getting in on the fun, with participating restaurants offering teachers a free menu item, which may include a chicken sandwich, waffle fries, or a drink. Money news at 24 and 54 minutes past each hour. I'm Nicole Deal on your home for Black News First, the Black Information Network.
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6: Black U.S. Representative Ayanna Pressley is sharply criticizing President Donald Trump's crackdown on U.S. immigration, saying he traffics hourly in anti-blackness.
14: Speaking during a recent press conference on Capitol Hill, Presley warns that terminating temporary protected status for Haitian immigrants could collapse the U.S. economy and harm black Americans. Presley argues that Trump's previous claims about immigrants taking black jobs does not match reality. She also points out that over 300,000 black women have lost jobs under Trump's policies, calling it a crisis for black families. I'm Andrea Coleman on the Black Information Network.
5: In New York, a black woman has been convicted for a violent attack that left her boyfriend seriously injured. According to Fox 8, prosecutors say in March of 2024, 35-year-old Kiona Waddell had an argument with her boyfriend, so she decided to throw a stick of dynamite into a bedroom where he was sleeping. The blast caused serious injuries, including the loss of one of his hands. Waddell is facing up to 25 years in prison for first-degree assault. In North Carolina, a former caseworker with the Department of Social Services has been convicted of stealing over $100,000 from

0: the SNAP benefits program.
1: According to Fox 8, investigators say Sharmika McCrary created fake benefit accounts and funneled funds onto cards she controlled between 2021 and 2024. Prosecutors say she used her position to repeatedly bypass safeguards. McCrary was recently found guilty on multiple charges, including theft. She was sentenced to 6 months in prison, 3 years of supervised release, and ordered to repay over $100,000. I'm Mike Island on the Black Information Network.
2: And finally, the NAACP has joined a coalition of over 120 organizations in issuing a national travel advisory ahead of the 2026 FIFA World Cup, which will be hosted across cities in the United States, Canada, and Mexico. The advisory warns travelers, especially people of color, to be aware of heightened safety concerns and potential civil rights issues. I'm Nicole Deal, along with Mike Moore, on your home for Black News First, the Black Information Network. Your Healthy Minute is next.
3: 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I'm Mike Island on the Black Information Network.
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10: I'm Amber Payton with BIN News Now. 9-year-old Kyari King Harris is safe after a Detroit Department of Transportation bus driver helped police find him. Driver Thomas Bergen recognized Harris from a missing child alert and reported when the boy got off near a McDonald's in Lincoln Park.
11: I'm glad that he stayed on the bus, you know, until the end.
10: Black Detroit Mayor Mary Sheffield later honored Bergen for helping bring him home. President Trump is telling Congress he does not need authorization for military operations in Iran right now. In a letter marking the 60-day point under the War Powers Resolution, Trump says he ordered an April 7 ceasefire. And Governor Abigail Spanberger is ordering flags across Virginia to fly at half staff next week to honor Dr. Serena Fairfax and all victims of domestic violence. Dr. Fairfax was shot and killed by her husband, former Lieutenant Governor Justin Fairfax, who was Black, before he died by suicide. Get BIN News Now on demand 24/7 on the iHeartRadio app.
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13: The mistaken release of Khalil Bryant was a serious error, and as sheriff, I take full responsibility.
12: The buck stops with the black woman who ran an infamous jail in New Orleans, where prisoners were supposed to stay in, yet under Sheriff Susan Hudson, they got out. And for that, she's facing a 30-count indictment accused of not securing the jail. Charges include malfeasance in office, maintaining false public records, obstruction of justice, and more. In the past, she vowed to get to the bottom of the notorious breakout when 10 inmates went on the run last year, pulling out sinks and escaping easily behind the plumbing.
13: We are launching a full investigation to determine how this escape occurred, including reviewing facility protocols, staff performance, and physical security measures.
12: But in the end, it wasn't enough. The breakout cost her her re-election. A new sheriff, another black woman, Michelle Woodford, won and will run the jail. And now, not only is ex-Sheriff Susan Hudson indicted and out on $300,000 bail, but her chief financial officer, another black woman, also indicted and now also out on bail. What a year for two black women at the top in New Orleans. The former Orleans Parish Sheriff, Susan Hudson, indicted in state court, but just last month, the mayor was indicted too. New Orleans Mayor LaToya Cantrell charged in federal court in an unrelated case for similar charges of conspiracy and obstruction. The mayor is accused of defrauding the city, charges she denies.
14: Are we ready to vote? Ready to win.
12: Yeah! Old show, she should take another crack at it. Kamala Harris could win. According to a new poll, her support for a 2028 presidential primary surged to 50%. Newsweek reports the Center for American Political Studies poll is fantastic news for the black former vice president if she decides to run again. Recently, she spoke about what America is dealing with under the government run by Donald Trump.
14: The most corrupt, callous, and incompetent presidential administration in the history of the United States.
12: And as if there isn't enough to deal with, beware of the jumping worms. Asian jumping worms have invaded 38 states, and what pests they are, sapping nutrients from the soil, destroying what plants need to grow. If you get them in your garden, drown them in vinegar or seal them in a plastic bag and set it in the sun. These worms can grow to 6 inches long and called jumping worms because they can jump as high as a foot in the air. For more in these stories and international, national, state, and local news impacting the black community, listen to the Black Information Network on the iHeartRadio app or log on to BINnews.com. I'm Vanessa Tyler on the Black Information Network, your home for black news first.
15: I'm Ramses Ja on the Black Information Network with another black hero you should know. On September 11, 2001, First Officer Leroy Homer Jr. was in the cockpit of United Airlines Flight 93. A skilled pilot, a devoted husband, and a proud veteran of the U.S. Air Force, Homer's life was one of dedication and courage. When terrorists hijacked the plane, Homer and the passengers faced an unthinkable choice. Knowing the stakes, they banded together, forcing the plane down in a Pennsylvania field, a selfless act that saved countless lives on the ground and stopped an attack on our nation's capital. Leroy Homer Jr.'s bravery wasn't limited to that day. He broke barriers throughout his career, inspiring young black aviators to soar. He was more than a pilot. He was a hero, a trailblazer, and a symbol of sacrifice for greater good. As we remember Flight 93 and all the heroes and American lives that we lost on 9/11, let us also honor the legacy of Leroy Homer Jr., a black man who showed us the true meaning of courage in the face of terror. This is Ramses Ja on your home for 24/7 Black News First, the Black Information Network.
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1: I'm Mike Stevens on your home for Black News First, the Black Information Network. Lots of red states are reportedly looking for ways to redraw congressional lines after this week's important Supreme Court decision. This includes Georgia. As we've been reporting, the high court threw out Louisiana's map that included a second majority black congressional district this week. So now some Georgia Republicans want the same thing to happen there. For that, black former Atlanta mayor and civil rights icon Andrew Young said this.
17: Now, if they do, that doesn't mean we'll quit. I've been beat up. I've been jailed. I'm convinced that God is on the side of the least of these, his children.
18: He made those comments to Atlanta News First Television. Black Congressman Bobby Scott of Virginia says the Supreme Court ruling sets voting rights back decades. The House Speaker called it a major blow to protections that helped Black Americans gain political power. Black Attorney General Jay Jones of Virginia says his office will continue fighting to defend voting rights and equal representation. And by the way, the new ruling from the U.S. Supreme Court is not expected to change California's congressional voting maps. The court says states can't draw political districts mainly based on race, but experts say California's new maps will likely remain in place because they're based on political gerrymandering. A Black disgruntled former Chick-fil-A employee is accused of stealing more than $80,000 using fraudulent refunds in Texas. Grapevine police say surveillance video reportedly shows Kayshawn Jones behind the counter using the register to ring up about 800 orders of mac and cheese trays and then issued refunds to his credit card. The incident happened in November. Police arrested Jones last week for theft, money laundering, and evading arrest. Well, how safe are your kids at school? In addition to school shootings and fights, there are always things to look out for, especially in Black communities. In mostly Black Memphis, parents are concerned about a recent breach at a high school. According to WHBQ television, a man was spotted on the roof. Nobody was hurt, but why he was there and how he got there at a school that's supposed to be secure are some questions this Black parent and others are asking.
19: Once I got home, probably a little after 9:30, 10 o'clock, I saw on Facebook where they were saying that it was a guy on top of the building.
18: It's not clear if the school posted the breach on Facebook or if parents were otherwise notified. And Black Chicago State Senator Mattie Hunter wants to have a ban on forever chemicals in beauty products in Illinois. If it becomes law, her bill would make it illegal to knowingly manufacture or sell cosmetic products that contain what are called PFAS substances. She says these chemicals don't break down in the environment or the human body, and they're linked to cancer and weakened immune systems. I'm Mike Stevens on your home for Black News First, the Black Information Network.
20: 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I'm Morgan Wood, and my history lives here.
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22: 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It's more than just menus. It's a movement.
23: And so we really want to create something that was more all-inclusive to the creative things we were seeing happening in the food scene.
22: That's one of the three founders, Fallon Farrell.
23: As we've grown through the years, we've literally watched businesses start off as like a pop-up food tent and now having like two or three locations.
22: From soul food kitchens to hidden gem caterers, Black Restaurant Week shines a light where it's long been missing. It's helped generate tens of millions of dollars for Black-owned businesses, keeping legacies alive and creating new ones. And it's part of Black history still being written every time a diner takes that first bite. I'm Esther Dillard for the Black Information Network.
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0: Teacher pay rose to $56,663. Florida's living wage is $63,000.
16: For and by the Black community.
2: Pomona College in Claremont, California is investigating several alleged instances of racism on campus.
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2: Now, instead of standing in a church, Florida pastor Leslie Williams is sitting in the Sumter County Detention Center after he was arrested for being a polygamist.
16: Black News First.
3: BIN News this hour. I'm Doug Davis. Coming up, the Iran war passes the 60-day war powers deadline without congressional approval. Plus,
4: I know it's hurting our pockets. It's hard to travel now. I still got to get around.
3: Black Americans react as gas surges again to an average of $4.39 a gallon as families prepare to make some tough choices. And black youth are leading an alarming 54% suicide surge. Well, the United States reached the 60-day war powers resolution deadline Friday for the Iran conflict. The legal limit for presidential military action without the approval of Congress. The Trump administration rejected the resolution, claiming, according to the Washington Post, that the April ceasefire paused the clock. So how are talks to end the war going? President Trump said this yesterday while speaking to reporters inside the Oval Office.
6: Nobody knows what the talks are except myself and a couple of other people. They want to make a deal badly. We have a problem because nobody knows for sure who the leaders are. It's a little bit of a problem.
3: Former State Department negotiator Aaron David Miller authored an op-ed titled, President Trump Might Regret the Iran War, and weighs in on Trump's position on MS Now.
25: I think we're nowhere. I think next week we enter the third month of the war. The options are all very unattractive. Yes, the president can continue to blockade. And if he's prepared to keep it on for 4 or 5 months, he could probably break the Iranian economy. 90% of Iranian imports are seaborne. But is he prepared to keep the blockade on and watch oil prices go up in excess of $150, $200 a barrel?
3: Meanwhile, AAA reports the national gas average hit $4.30 a gallon Friday. Gas has spiked 40% since late February when the U.S.-Israeli conflict against Iran began, and Americans are getting beat up at the pump. As families start to finalize Memorial Day and summer travel plans, some folks are worried about how they can make it day-to-day despite upcoming family road trips.
4: I think we're taking the brunt of this war. We're feeling it in the United States. I don't see what they're getting out of this, but I know it's hurting our pockets. It's hard to travel now. I still got to get around, so this is going to be a lot. When you compare things to what you were, it's almost doubled.
3: That's a black Chicago man speaking to CNN. The conflict, now entering its third month, has led to a blockade of the Strait of Hormuz by the U.S. and Iran. Reports say unless the conflict and the Strait of Hormuz is reopened, expect gas prices to remain above $4 through the summer. And finally, new 2025 data reveals record high suicidal thoughts among black youth, especially Gen Z and preteens. Data reveals black children face a 144% suicide increase from 2007 to 2020. For youth ages 10 through 17, with a significant rise of 54% from 2019 to 2023. 39% of black high schoolers feel sadness and hopelessness regularly, and 22% have seriously considered suicide. The reasons? Social media algorithms, academic pressure, and global war. Black parents see social media apps like TikTok as traps and suggest kids need more school counselors, family check-ins, and community intervention strategies. Stay connected and subscribe and follow BIN News this hour wherever you get your podcasts. I'm Doug Davis for the Black Information Network.
10: Here's what's trending this hour. President Trump appears to be dismissing the deadline for the War Powers Resolution. The 60-day mark is the point at which the resolution says U.S. forces must be removed from conflict by that deadline if Congress has not authorized the war. Prices at the pump are still on the rise for drivers, and millions in the Northeast this weekend are set to feel the impact of a coastal storm. Another round of rain will move through the Ohio Valley and western New York into the I-95 corridor and push into New England. I'm Amber Payton, and that's what's trending.
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26: Offside, offense number 16. The 5-yard penalty. Replay third down.
27: The New York Jets could be turning to a veteran quarterback for insurance. Russell Wilson is being considered as a backup after he met with the team. Wilson is a free agent after playing one season with the New York Football Giants. Gangrene acquired Geno Smith in a trade with the Las Vegas Raiders, and head coach Aaron Glenn has indicated Smith will be the starter. The NFL draft is over. Next up is the offseason workouts and potential moves. All eyes are on the Philadelphia Eagles and the possibility of that team trading away one of its wide receivers before training camp. And everyone is watching Pittsburgh to see if Aaron Rodgers returns to the Steelers.
5: There's a loneliness with leadership.
27: Former head coach Mike Tomlin weighs in on the matter.
5: The informal moments, the development of younger guys, the interaction with teammates. I think he has an addiction to that, and there's only one way to feed it. And certainly, he is still capable and in really good shape. And so I think at the end of the day, he'll play football.
27: 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I'm Ray Harris on the Black Information Network.
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7: I'm Mike Moore.
8: And I'm Nicole Deal. On your home for 24/7 News, the Black Information Network.
7: We begin with the recent Supreme Court ruling striking down parts of the Voting Rights Act and how it could have widespread voting implications before the midterms.
11: The High Court voided Louisiana's map that included a second majority black congressional district. The case was centered around how much race can be considered when lawmakers redraw districts. Former President Barack Obama reacted to the ruling in a statement saying it effectively guts a key pillar of the Voting Rights Act. I'm Morgan Wood on the Black Information Network.
7: In Norfolk, Virginia, efforts are now underway to find a missing 2-year-old black child. An Amber Alert has been issued for Zion Dagner, who police say was taken from a Norfolk home in the middle of the night. Law enforcement is also saying they are searching for James Lynch, who they believe took the child. He is described as a black male about 5'7" tall and was last seen wearing a black T-shirt, black pants with a white stripe and tan shoes.
8: In Chicago, Illinois, IBM is bringing an innovation and delivery hub to the city. Governor Pritzker announced that IBM's new Future Now Chicago Delivery Center at the Illinois Quantum and Microelectronics Park will create 750 new full-time jobs.
12: These are jobs in cybersecurity and AI and data science and really everything that surrounds the quantum universe, so to speak.
8: The tech giant is also making a commitment to hire 1/3 of the qualified program graduates from a new City Colleges of Chicago apprenticeship program. And now,
13: as we celebrate Women's History Month, we honor the incredible contributions of women throughout American history. Today, we're spotlighting California's veteran black congresswoman, Maxine Waters, of the 43rd District and ranking member of the House Financial Services Committee. Waters was born in St. Louis, Missouri in 1938, and after jobs as a garment worker and a telephone operator, she went on to graduate from California State University with a degree in sociology. She began her career as a U.S. representative in 1990. Waters has always been straightforward. One of the most powerful women in politics and remains a tireless advocate for women, children, people of color, and the underprivileged. But her feisty and outspoken style is part of what makes her so iconic.
14: I've appreciated the opportunity to meet
15: reclaiming
14: with you
15: my time.
14: Several times.
15: Reclaiming my
14: when
15: time.
14: We were doing our
15: reclaiming my time.
28: The time belongs to the gentlelady from California.
13: Waters is no shrinking violet when it comes to her opinion about the president.
15: Donald Trump is whom he is. He is a liar. This is a man who is in line with Putin and Kim Jong-un in North Korea. He doesn't give a damn about patriotism.
13: Waters on News Nation, dubbed Auntie Maxine from some millennial supporters. Throughout the Congresswoman's decades of public service, Waters has been on the front lines of the nation's most complex and controversial matters. This is Terry McCready on the Black Information Network, celebrating Women's History Month.
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0: I'm Kevin Brown with another look at modern-day Black history you should know. On January 6, 2021, as chaos engulfed the U.S. Capitol,
1: multiple capital injuries.
0: A group of Black officers stood as pillars of resilience and bravery. Among them was Capitol Police Officer Eugene Goodman, who diverted rioters away from the Senate chamber, potentially saving countless lives. Lieutenant Michael Byrd also faced a dire situation, protecting lawmakers from an advancing mob. His decisive actions safeguarded those entrusted to his care. And Officer Harry Dunn fought back against physical threats and racial slurs, standing firm in the defense of the Capitol and democracy. These Black officers and many others remind us that the strength of our democracy lies in those who protect it. So let's never forget to honor their heroism and strive for a nation worthy of their sacrifice. For the Black Information Network, I'm Kevin Brown.
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4: I'm Tammy Eswick on your home for 24/7 News, the Black Information Network. After a man that was on an electric monitor shot and killed a Chicago police officer, Illinois Governor J.B. Pritzker says it's a Cook County judge's fault for allowing Alfonso Talley, who's a Black man, to be on an ankle monitor in order to go to college.
5: A judge can make this decision. A judge should have made the decision to keep that person in jail.
4: Tupac's family has filed a wrongful death lawsuit against Dwayne Keefe D. Davis. Davis, who's the only living person charged with the rapper's murder, is currently in prison waiting for his criminal trial. The Shakur family is suing the other John Doe's as well, people who they believe are also involved with plotting the rapper's death. Davis is facing one count of murder with the use of a deadly weapon. Prosecutors say they have a timeline in the case against singer David. According to NBC News, police believe he began sexually abusing the 13-year-old girl and then fatally stabbed her in April after she threatened to reveal their relationship. Investigators say he then hit her body, which was found months later in the trunk of his car. David's attorney says the allegations are false. Hotels in the majority Black city of Jackson are dealing with brown water problems, and it's becoming a huge issue. The manager at one hotel that happens to be a Marriott says the water has discolored linens, costing the hotel more than $12,000 in replacements. They've also had to give refunds, they say, to guests who were put off by the water's color. According to Jackson Water, the discoloration was caused by elevated levels of manganese. It occurs naturally in the local water source, the Barnett Reservoir. During periods of extreme heat, officials say manganese can leach into the system even after being treated.
6: Faucet coming brown color water, it's happening every few days here. It's being repeatedly for the last 3 days. Swimming pool, when we try to refill it, it's coming with like a brown dark water.
4: 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I'm Tammy Eswick on your home for Black News First, the Black Information Network. 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
7: President Trump is moving from Casey Means and has a new nomination for Surgeon General. In a post, Trump says he's nominating Dr. Nicole B. Sapphire to be the next Surgeon General. Trump calls Sapphire a star physician who has spent her career guiding women facing breast cancer. Sapphire may be known to most Americans as a contributor on Fox News. Means' nomination was stalled in the Senate, with some Republicans expressing concern about her stance on vaccines. And now this. House Speaker Mike Johnson says Congress doesn't need to weigh in on the War Powers Act because the U.S. isn't at war with Iran.
8: We're policing the Strait of Hormuz and trying to get to a peace. The president and the administration are moving as aggressively as possible. There's nothing Congress can do to move that along any further.
7: Johnson's comments come as the conflict with Iran approaches the 60-day mark. And I'm Mike Moore on your home for 24/7 News, the Black Information Network.
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2: 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In fact, prices for computers, software, and accessories are now rising more than 3% a month after years of getting cheaper. And it doesn't stop there. 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Bottom line, this isn't just about innovation, it's about inflation, and you're starting to pay for it. With Money News at 24 and 54 minutes past each hour, I'm Mimi Brown on your home for Black News First, the Black Information Network.

0: I'm Amber Payton with BIN News Now. President Trump is announcing a new 25% tariff on cars and trucks from the European Union starting next week.
1: Billions of dollars coming into the United States.
0: Trump says the EU has not followed through on lowering tariffs for U.S. automakers. The auto tariffs are tied to national security and are not affected by the recent Supreme Court ruling on Trump's other tariffs. Newly elected Orleans criminal court clerk Calvin Duncan is suing Louisiana after lawmakers passed a bill eliminating his office. Duncan's federal civil rights lawsuit names Governor Jeff Landry and Attorney General Liz Murrow, accusing them of trying to block him from taking office because of his claims that the legal system discriminates against black people. And Washington, D.C.'s black mayor, Muriel Bowser, will deliver the commencement address at HBCU Howard University on May 9th. The university will also award Bowser an honorary Doctor of Humanities degree during the ceremony. Get BIN News Now on demand 24/7 on the iHeartRadio app.
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3: As some try to suppress black history, there is an effort to boldly bring it up to date. Dr. Christina Thomas will take a moment in our history, the Freedom Summer of 1964, and give it a look that fits perfectly with our lives today. Christina, welcome to the Black Information Network.
4: Thank you. Thank you for having me.
3: Tell us about the Digitizing Freedom Summer Project.
4: This project is a few years in the making, but a lot of people I know, but who aren't familiar, Freedom Summer 1964 was a massive civil rights campaign spearheaded by the Council of Federated Organizations, or COFO, which was a very unique, distinctive civil rights group in Mississippi that was made up of four organizations, the NAACP, SNCC, the Student Nonviolent Coordinating Committee, SCLC, as well as the Congress of Racial Equality.
2: So many others came down that summer. Members of the religious community, lawyers, doctors, teachers, all with one thing in mind: change. The ingrained, blatant racism blacks had to deal with in Mississippi.
4: So digitizing Freedom Summer for me is looking at all those who came down to Mississippi. So beyond the data that we have for them or these various stories of maybe a few volunteers, is to help people visualize just the significance of this project in 1964. And so my desire is that people can look at a global map because some of these volunteers came from other countries and click on a person and begin to learn their story, who they were in 1964, where they were sent in Mississippi, and sort of what was their role that summer as part of Freedom Summer as a whole.
3: And one of their goals then for Freedom Summer was registering people to vote. And mm-hmm. I'm just wondering what their take is on now, even today, we must constantly vigilantly watch our voting rights and make sure what they fought for is not taken away.
4: I think one of the major goals of Freedom Summer was to place a national spotlight on the atrocities, the violence and the harassments and the harassment that was going on in Mississippi against, you know, black Mississippians who, in the words of Fannie Lou Hamer, just try to live as decent human beings to get their basic human rights.
3: You are the first ever Robert Bob Moses Civil Rights Research Fellow. He's considered the architect of Freedom Summer. What does this mean to you as a researcher?
4: It was a tremendous honor. I was so happy to first hear, you know, that there was a fellowship in his name, and then to go on and receive it and be able to do this project.
3: Dr. Christina Thomas, Digitizing Freedom Summer. Thank you for preserving the culture.
4: Oh, thank you.
2: I'm Vanessa Tyler on the Black Information Network, your home for black news first.
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9: Mary was found with a male companion in the Berkeley, California marina on Thursday. 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
7: I'm Mike Stevens on your home for Black News First, the Black Information Network. Black civil rights attorney Ben Crump is again calling for a deeper investigation in Atlanta into the Fulton County Jail over alleged medical negligence. Crump says jail staff ignored pleas for medicine from African-American Rashad Muhammad, who was being treated for a chronic bladder condition when he was arrested. But Crump says the jail would not give the medicine Muhammad needed, which made his condition worse. Crump explaining here, things could have been different.
11: 911. That's all you had to do. Get him to the hospital. You didn't have to have a medical degree. All you needed was an ounce of humanity.
7: Doctors were forced to amputate his lower legs and fingers after he went into sepsis last year. Crump says the jail is overcrowded and understaffed. Several similar jails around the country where black people are often locked up have been accused of similar negligence.

0: Michigan. Black homeowners Willie and Sandra Hall say officers forced their way into their house without a warrant during a traffic stop. The lawsuit alleges Sandra Hall, who was on crutches after surgery, was thrown to the ground and pepper sprayed.
1: I'm trying to limp. They're throwing me on the ground. They maced me literally like it felt like a whole bottle of mace. I couldn't see. I wasn't even fighting. Somebody else was holding on to me.
0: Warren police say the claims are without merit, while Detroit police have not commented. And they say age is just a number.
2: Never too old. You're never too old. Never too old.
0: She knows what she's talking about. That 70-year-old African-American Blanny Ward, who just graduated from a North Carolina community college. She did it after finally getting her GED about 15 years ago. Then her mother got sick, and that shut down Blanny's higher education plans. There is also her own illness that slowed things down. But at some point, she got into a special program designed to help people like her fulfill their dreams by going to community college.
2: I wanted to learn something, and I wanted to walk across that stage with my cap and gown.
0: And there may be more stages in caps and gowns to come. She now wants to become a certified nursing aide. And that means going back to school all over again. For more stories of interest to the Black community, log on to BINnews.com. You can also check us out on all social media platforms. I'm Mike Stevens on your home for Black News First, the Black Information Network.
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4: Sharp, smart, local.
1: You have questions.
5: In Mississippi, Governor Tate Reeves says he has plans to call lawmakers back for a special legislative session to revise the Mississippi Supreme Court's district map.
4: We have answers.
6: As he ran through that checkpoint, members of law enforcement from the United States Secret Service intercepted that individual.
1: Whatever happens next, you'll hear about it.
7: The Justice Department is now targeting at least 300 naturalized citizens for possible denaturalization.
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8: BIN News this hour. I'm Doug Davis. Coming up, the Iran war passes the 60-day war powers deadline without congressional approval. Plus,
9: I know it's hurting our pockets. It's hard to travel now. I still got to get around.
8: Black Americans react as gas surges again to an average of $4.39 a gallon as families prepare to make some tough choices. And black youth are leading an alarming 54% suicide surge. Well, the United States reached

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2: Cell phones have been an integral part of connecting our modern world. But did you know a Black nuclear engineer pioneered the technology for them? Henry Thomas Sampson was born in 1934 in Jackson, Mississippi. He earned his bachelor's degree in chemical engineering from Purdue University in 1956, followed by his master's degree from UCLA in 1961 and his PhD shortly after. In 1971, Henry Sampson created the Gamma Electric Cell. It's a device which produced long-lasting power to satellites. Sampson's innovation caught the attention of the Motorola Company, which then placed his patented technology into their telephones. This eventually led to the very first telephone calls being made using cell phones. Henry Sampson passed on June 4th, 2015. His genius and Black excellence helped create the globally connected world we share today. This is Tammy Eswick for the Black Information Network.
3: 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I'm Mike Strautmanis, and my history lives here.
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8: The last thing that Republicans need to do is be weak-kneed in this moment. This is a time to be bold. This is a time to be aggressive. And in Georgia, that means calling a special session.
6: Georgia Republican Lieutenant Governor candidate Greg Dolezal there, reacting to the Supreme Court ruling 6-3 that states can almost never consider race when drawing district maps. Georgia Senator Raphael Warnock, who is Black, chimed in saying he would not be in his present position had it not been for the Voting Rights Act.
9: This Trump Supreme Court just threw out the protections that were earned by the civil rights movement. Those who bled, who fought, and who died so that people might have a voice.
6: The ruling opens the door for redistricting. The ruling centers around justices finding that recent redistricting in Louisiana was unconstitutional because it relied too heavily on race.
7: Two federal lawsuits have been filed against the Detroit Police Department and Warren Police Department, accusing them of using excessive force in two separate incidents. In one case, Carnell Givens says Detroit police abused him.
10: Before I knew it, in handcuffs. One officer choking me with a headlock. Two other officers put me in handcuffs. Another officer decided to use me as a punching bag.
7: Warren police in September 2024 allegedly forced their way into a home without a warrant or explanation when they were trying to apprehend two people who ran into the home during a traffic stop. Homeowners Willie and Sandra Hall were arrested, and Sandra was forced to the ground. The Warren Police Department says the lawsuit does not have merit, and the Detroit Police Department has not commented. In Mississippi, we're learning bond has been set for a woman charged in connection to the shooting deaths of two teenagers in Hinds County. WJTV reports Millicent Martinez was given a $150,000 bond. The court decided she will be under GPS monitoring and ordered her to have no contact with the co-defendants. Two suspects were arrested earlier in connection to the case. They are Bruce and Ezra White, both who are Black, charged with two counts of capital murder. Both were denied bond because they are considered to be dangerous to the community.
6: The historic A.G. Gaston Motel in Birmingham, Alabama, known for its role in the civil rights movement, will close temporarily in May for a $4 million renovation. The renovation will recreate the famous war room where Dr. Martin Luther King Jr. and other leaders strategized for the 1963 Birmingham campaign. The National Park Service aims to transform the vacant structure into a world-class visitor destination. And finally, Harvard has awarded a $1 million grant to the Association of Historically Black Colleges and Universities research institutions to support research infrastructure and technical assistance at 15 HBCUs. The grant aims to help these schools achieve R1 research status and enhance their research capacity. I'm Mike Moore, along with Nicole Deal, on your home for 24/7 News, the Black Information Network.
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11: 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It's not a hoax. It's very real, and it's impacting people all throughout the land.
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12: 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The hip-hop pioneer, rest in peace, finally gets justice.
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13: A 10-year-old boy has died in Georgia after being shot in the head reportedly by his 4-year-old sister. His mother, Daisha Williams, is now facing second-degree murder charges.
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2: If you've had health insurance, this could mean money back in your pocket. Blue Cross Blue Shield is starting to send out payments from a $2.67 billion payment tied to claims the company limited competition, which critics say led to higher premiums and fewer choices. The company denies any wrongdoing but agreed to settle. Here's what matters. About 6 million people filed the claim, and payouts are expected to average around $300. But after legal fees and costs, that total pool is closer to $1.9 billion. And here's the catch. You only get paid if you file the claim by the 2021 deadline. Payments are expected to start going out in May. Bottom line, this is money tied to what many paid for health insurance, but only a portion of customers will actually see it. 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
14: I'm Tammy Eswick on your home for 24/7 News, the Black Information Network. A state grand jury has indicted New Orleans Sheriff Susan Hudson, who's a black woman, on 30 counts. It comes after 10 inmates escaped the Orleans Parish Justice Center through a hole behind a toilet last summer. CBS News says Hudson is charged with mismanagement of the jail, obstruction, and failing to address longstanding security problems that investigators say contributed to the breakout. All 10 inmates were captured later that summer. A brutal crime is shaking the Natchez, Mississippi community. Investigators say a man is accused of killing and dismembering his mother, Lana Brown Bradley, who's a black woman. Adams County Sheriff Travis Patton says deputies went for an April 4th welfare check after her eldest son couldn't reach her and felt something was wrong.
15: The governor has no choice but to suspend it because the courts just ruled our map unconstitutional.
14: That's U.S. Speaker of the House Mike Johnson of Louisiana talking about the Louisiana Governor Jeff Landry's decision to delay the state's upcoming primary after the U.S. Supreme Court struck down Louisiana's congressional maps. The governor says the state cannot move forward under the current lines because the Supreme Court struck them down. But absentee voting is already underway, and early voting begins this weekend. The Supreme Court decision is pushing black Democratic lawmaker Cleo Fields out of his seat. Here's Mike Johnson again.
15: It's not my decision, but I think the state legislature is looking at potentially going back to the older system where we would have a jungle primary in November and runoff in December. That's the way it was typically done in Louisiana so far as I've been in politics.
14: So this week's ruling from the U.S. Supreme Court on redistricting in Louisiana is already rippling into Texas. You see, according to the Texas Public Policy Foundation, the decision now tilts the fight over Texas's congressional maps in the state's favor. Remember, black lawmaker Jasmine Crockett lost her seat due to redistricting.
16: There is ongoing litigation challenging maps in Texas with regards to minority representation. time.
14: For more on these stories, plus international, national, state, and local news impacting the Black community, listen to the Black Information Network on the iHeartRadio app or log on to BINnews.com. 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I'm Tammy Eswick on your home for Black News First, the Black Information Network. Now here's your Healthy Minute.
17: The FDA says infant formula in the U.S. is a safe option for parents after completing its first large-scale safety testing. The agency tested more than 300 samples across 16 brands, checking for contaminants like heavy metals, pesticides, and so-called forever chemicals. Most were found at undetectable or very low levels. However, the FDA did not test for bacterial contamination like botulism, one of the major issues behind past recalls and the 2022 nationwide shortage. That shortage disproportionately impacted Black families. Black infants are more likely to rely on formula, often due to systemic barriers to breastfeeding, including limited access to support and workplace protections. During the crisis, many parents struggled to find supply or had to travel long distances. That's your Healthy Minutes. I'm Morgan Wood on the Black Information Network.
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0: You know what? A lot. I mean, maybe not even enough time for me to note each and everything that has been taught. But, you know, I as an artist stand on the shoulder of giants like Ellie Reed, like Jermaine Dupri. If I had not, you know, been intertwined with them in my younger years, I wouldn't understand music the way I did with Puffy, with, you know, Dallas Austin, and all these incredible producers and artists who, you know, I was able to get something from and absorb their excitement, if it was just that moment or if it just was their, you know, contribution. So I'm doing the same as I pass my lessons to other artists.
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4: I'm Amber Payton with BIN News Now. 9-year-old Kyari King Harris is safe after a Detroit Department of Transportation bus driver helped police find him. Driver Thomas Bergen recognized Harris from a missing child alert and reported when the boy got off near a McDonald's in Lincoln Park.
5: I'm glad that he stayed on the bus, you know, until the end.
4: Black Detroit Mayor Mary Sheffield later honored Bergen for helping bring him home. President Trump is telling Congress he does not need authorization for military operations in Iran right now. In a letter marking the 60-day point under the War Powers Resolution, Trump says he ordered an April 7 ceasefire. And Governor Abigail Spanberger is ordering flags across Virginia to fly at half staff next week to honor Dr. Serena Fairfax and all victims of domestic violence. Dr. Fairfax was shot and killed by her husband, former Lieutenant Governor Justin Fairfax, who was black, before he died by suicide. Get BIN News Now on demand 24/7 on the iHeartRadio app.
6: I'm Kevin Brown on your home for 24/7 News, the Black Information Network. Louisiana Governor Jeff Landry and Louisiana Attorney General Liz Merle announced that the Supreme Court's ruling against the state's congressional map means that the planned May 16th congressional primaries will not proceed as scheduled. The Supreme Court's decision automatically terminated the stay on the current map, enjoining the state from carrying out elections under the current map. Landry reportedly plans to suspend the primaries using executive power impacting House candidates. The ruling reversed lower court decisions that found Louisiana's map violated the Voting Rights Act, and the state is now working to develop a new map and electoral process. The existing map cannot be used for the primaries, and the state may need to redraw a new map entirely. Florida's Black Democratic Representative Angie Nixon made headlines for disrupting the final passage of a redistricting bill backed by Governor Ron DeSantis. Dressed in pink and armed with a megaphone, Nixon shouted objections on the House floor, claiming the bill violated the Constitution. Despite her protest, the bill passed in an 83-28 vote, potentially benefiting Republicans with additional seats. The redistricting battle reflects a nationwide struggle between parties for control of the House ahead of the midterm elections, with states like Texas, California, and Virginia also implementing redistricting measures. DeSantis defended the Florida redistricting push, citing population growth and a shift in party advantage as reasons for the new map. The pastor for Texas Senate candidate James Tallarico is under fire for suggesting that the White House Correspondents' Dinner shooting was a result of this administration trying to bring back the Confederacy. Texas GOP Chairman Adam George says that's out of line.
7: The Republican Party was founded to end slavery. They don't understand that.
6: He feels the comments tell a lot about a candidate. Tallarico in the past said that the pastor is one of his mentors. Florida rapper YNW Melly is asking a Broward judge to be allowed out of jail until he goes on trial for a second time for double murder. Audrey Graw says after previously having access to her grandson, whose real name is Jamel Demons, she's been cut off for years.
8: He couldn't come visit him. He wasn't receiving any mail.
9: No telephone contact?
8: Phone contact. I recently wrote my grandson, here's the card, return to sender.
6: Demons is set to go on trial in January for killing two friends in 2018 in a staged drive-by shooting. His 2023 trial ended in a mistrial with a deadlocked jury. If convicted, Demons could face the death penalty. John Wall, a former NBA All-Star, has been named president of basketball operations for Howard University's men's basketball. He'll work with the coaching staff to shape the program's strategic vision, focusing on roster construction, talent evaluation, and player mentorship. Wall's basketball expertise and community ties make him a natural fit for the role, which serves as a launching pad for his NBA executive career. The partnership between Wall and Howard University aims to expand community engagement and outreach efforts beyond basketball, showcasing Black excellence and shaping the future of young men. I'm Kevin Brown on your home for Black News First, the Black Information Network.
10: I'm Uptown Angela on the Black Information Network. In 1895, Mary Fields, also known as Stagecoach Mary, became the first African-American woman to become a U.S. Postal Service Star Route Carrier. She was hired because she was the fastest at hitching a team of six horses. She drove her route with horses and a mule named Moses. Born a slave in 1832 in Tennessee, Mary had a reputation for wearing men's clothes, smoking, drinking, and shooting guns. Before becoming a mail carrier, she worked for 10 years at a convent, but her lifestyle led her to being kicked out of the mission. As a star carrier in Cascade, Montana, her job was to protect the mail on her route from thieves and bandits and to deliver mail. She was the only second woman in the United States and the first African-American woman to serve in that role. When she died in December 1914, she had one of the largest funerals ever in Cascade. And that's a fact. I'm Uptown Angela on the Black Information Network.
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11: I'm Mike Stevens on your home for Black News First, the Black Information Network. Lots of red states are reportedly looking for ways to redraw congressional lines after this week's important Supreme Court decision. This includes Georgia. As we've been reporting, the high court threw out Louisiana's map that included a second majority Black congressional district this week. So now some Georgia Republicans want the same thing to happen there. For that, Black former Atlanta mayor and civil rights icon Andrew Young said this.
12: Now, if they do, that doesn't mean we'll quit. I've been beat up. I've been jailed. I'm convinced that God is on the side of the least of these, his children.
11: He made those comments to Atlanta News First Television. Black Congressman Bobby Scott of Virginia says the Supreme Court ruling sets voting rights back decades. The House Speaker called it a major blow to protections that helped Black Americans gain political power. Black Attorney General Jay Jones of Virginia says his office will continue fighting to defend voting rights and equal representation. And by the way, the new ruling from the U.S. Supreme Court is not expected to change California's congressional voting maps. The court says states can't draw political districts mainly based on race, but experts say California's new maps will likely remain in place because they're based on political gerrymandering. A Black disgruntled former Chick-fil-A employee is accused of stealing more than $80,000 using fraudulent refunds in Texas. Grapevine police say surveillance video reportedly shows Kayshawn Jones behind the counter using the register to ring up about 800 orders of mac and cheese trays and then issued refunds to his credit card. The incident happened in November. Police arrested Jones last week for theft, money laundering, and evading arrest. Well, how safe are your kids at school? In addition to school shootings and fights, there are always things to look out for, especially in Black communities. In mostly Black Memphis, parents are concerned about a recent breach at a high school. According to WHBQ television, a man was spotted on the roof. Nobody was hurt, but why he was there and how he got there at a school that's supposed to be secure are some questions this Black parent and others are asking.
13: Once I got home, probably a little after 9:30, 10 o'clock, I saw on Facebook where they were saying that it was a guy on top of the building.
11: It's not clear if the school posted the breach on Facebook or if parents were otherwise notified. And Black Chicago State Senator Mattie Hunter wants to have a ban on forever chemicals in beauty products in Illinois. If it becomes law, her bill would make it illegal to knowingly manufacture or sell cosmetic products that contain what are called PFAS substances. She says these chemicals don't break down in the environment or the human body, and they're linked to cancer and weakened immune systems. I'm Mike Stevens on your home for Black News First, the Black Information Network.
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15: Most people know about Restaurant Week, but not everyone knows there's a Black Restaurant Week born in Houston, Texas in 2016 and is now spreading to cities across the country. It's more than just menus. It's a movement.
16: And so we really want to create something that was more all-inclusive to the creative things we were seeing happening in the food scene.
15: That's one of the three founders, Fallon Farrell.
16: As we've grown through the years, we've literally watched businesses start off as like a pop-up food tent and now having like two or three locations.
15: From soul food kitchens to hidden gem caterers, Black Restaurant Week shines a light where it's long been missing. It's helped generate tens of millions of dollars for Black-owned businesses, keeping legacies alive and creating new ones. And it's part of Black history still being written every time a diner takes that first bite. I'm Esther Dillard for the Black Information Network.
17: 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I'm Charlamagne Tha God, host of the world's most dangerous morning show, The Breakfast Club, and my history lives here.
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18: It means that states like Alabama can enact discriminatory redistricting maps with immunity.
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19: 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Jakes passes his 100 million plus Potter's House empire to his kids. The establishment is valued between $20 and $147 million.
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20: The historic A.G. Gaston Motel in Birmingham, Alabama, known for its role in the civil rights movement, will close temporarily in May for a $4 million renovation.
3: Black news first.
6: BIN News This Hour, I'm Doug Davis. Coming up, the Iran war passes the 60-day war powers deadline without congressional approval. Plus,
21: I know it's hurting our pockets. It's hard to travel now. I still got to get around.
6: Black Americans react as gas surges again to an average of $4.39 a gallon as families prepare to make some tough choices. And Black youth are leading an alarming 54% suicide surge. Well, the United States reached the 60-day war powers resolution deadline Friday for the Iran conflict. The legal limit for presidential military action without the approval of Congress. The Trump administration rejected the resolution, claiming, according to the Washington Post, that the April ceasefire paused the clock. So how are talks to end the war going? President Trump said this yesterday while speaking to reporters inside the Oval Office.
22: Nobody knows what the talks are except myself and a couple of other people. They want to make a deal badly. We have a problem because nobody knows for sure who the leaders are. It's a little bit of a problem.
6: Former State Department negotiator Aaron David Miller authored an op-ed titled, President Trump Might Regret the Iran War, and weighs in on Trump's position on MS Now.
23: I think we're nowhere. I think next week we enter the third month of the war. The options are all very unattractive. Yes, the president can continue to blockade. And if he's prepared to keep it on for 4 or 5 months, he could probably break the Iranian economy. 90% of Iranian imports are seaborne. But is he prepared to keep the blockade on and watch oil prices go up in excess of $150, $200 a barrel?
6: Meanwhile, AAA reports the national gas average hit $4.30 a gallon Friday. Gas has spiked 40% since late February when the U.S.-Israeli conflict against Iran began, and Americans are getting beat up at the pump. As families start to finalize Memorial Day and summer travel plans, some folks are worried about how they can make it day-to-day despite upcoming family road trips.
24: I think we're
0: we're taking the brunt of this war. We're feeling it, and United States, I don't see what they're getting out of this, but I know it's hurting our pockets. It's hard to travel now. I still got to get around, so this is going to be a lot. When you compare things to what you were, it's almost double.
19: That's a black Chicago man speaking to CNN. The conflict, now entering its third month, has led to a blockade of the Strait of Hormuz by the U.S. and Iran. Reports say unless the conflict and the Strait of Hormuz is reopened, expect gas prices to remain above $4 through the summer. And finally, new 2025 data reveals record high suicidal thoughts among black youth, especially Gen Z and preteens. Data reveals black children face a 144% suicide increase from 2007 to 2020 for youth ages 10 through 17, with a significant rise of 54% from 2019 to 2023. 39% of black high schoolers feel sadness and hopelessness regularly, and 22% have seriously considered suicide. The reasons? Social media algorithms, academic pressure, and global war. Black parents see social media apps like TikTok as traps and suggest kids need more school counselors, family check-ins, and community intervention strategies. 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I'm Doug Davis for the Black Information Network.
1: Here's what's trending this hour. President Trump appears to be dismissing the deadline for the War Powers Resolution. The 60-day mark is the point at which the resolution says U.S. forces must be removed from conflict by that deadline if Congress has not authorized the war. Prices at the pump are still on the rise for drivers, and millions in the Northeast this weekend are set to feel the impact of a coastal storm. Another round of rain will move through the Ohio Valley and western New York into the I-95 corridor and push into New England. I'm Amber Payton, and that's what's trending.
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4: Offside, offense number 16. The 5-yard penalty. Replay third down.
5: The New York Jets could be turning to a veteran quarterback for insurance. Russell Wilson is being considered as a backup after he met with the team. Wilson is a free agent after playing one season with the New York Football Giants. Gangrene acquired Geno Smith in a trade with the Las Vegas Raiders, and head coach Aaron Glenn has indicated Smith will be the starter. The NFL draft is over. Next up is the offseason workouts and potential moves. All eyes are on the Philadelphia Eagles and the possibility of that team trading away one of its wide receivers before training camp. And everyone is watching Pittsburgh to see if Aaron Rodgers returns to the Steelers.
24: There's a loneliness with leadership.
5: Former head coach Mike Tomlin weighs in on the matter.
24: The informal moments, the development of younger guys, the interaction with teammates. I think he has an addiction to that, and there's only one way to feed it. And certainly, he is still capable and in really good shape. And so I think at the end of the day, he'll play football.
2: Mm-hmm. 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I'm Ray Harris on the Black Information Network.
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25: I'm Mike Moore.
15: And I'm Nicole Deal on your home for 24/7 news, the Black Information Network.
25: We begin with the recent Supreme Court ruling striking down parts of the Voting Rights Act and how it could have widespread voting implications before the midterms.
26: The High Court voided Louisiana's map that included a second majority black congressional district. The case was centered around how much race can be considered when lawmakers redraw districts. Former President Barack Obama reacted to the ruling in a statement saying it effectively guts a key pillar of the Voting Rights Act. I'm Morgan Wood on the Black Information Network.
25: In Norfolk, Virginia, efforts are now underway to find a missing 2-year-old black child. An Amber Alert has been issued for Zion Dagner, who police say was taken from a Norfolk home in the middle of the night. Law enforcement is also saying they are searching for James Lynch, who they believe took the child. He is described as a black male about 5 feet 7 inches tall and was last seen wearing a black T-shirt, black pants with a white stripe, and tan shoes.
15: In Chicago, Illinois, IBM is bringing an innovation and delivery hub to the city.
7: Governor Pritzker announced that IBM's new Future Now Chicago Delivery Center at the Illinois Quantum and Microelectronics Park will create 750 new full-time jobs.
8: These are jobs in cybersecurity and AI and data science and really everything that surrounds the quantum universe, so to speak.
7: The tech giant is also making a commitment to hire one-third of the qualified program graduates from a new City Colleges of Chicago apprenticeship program. And now,
9: as we celebrate Women's History Month, we honor the incredible contributions of women throughout American history. Today, we're spotlighting California's veteran Black Congresswoman Maxine Waters of the 43rd District and ranking member of the House Financial Services Committee. Waters was born in St. Louis, Missouri in 1938, and after jobs as a garment worker and a telephone operator, she went on to graduate from California State University with a degree in sociology. She began her career as a U.S. representative in 1990. Waters has always been straightforward, one of the most powerful women in politics, and remains a tireless advocate for women, children, people of color, and the underprivileged. But her feisty and outspoken style is part of what makes her so iconic.
10: I've appreciated the opportunity to meet
11: with
10: you
11: my time.
10: Several times.
11: Reclaiming my
10: when
11: time.
10: We were doing our
11: reclaiming my time.
12: The time belongs to the gentlelady from California.
9: Waters is no shrinking violet when it comes to her opinion about the president.
13: Donald Trump is whom he is. He is a liar. This is a man who is in line with Putin and Kim Jong-un in North Korea. He doesn't give a damn about patriotism.
9: Waters on News Nation, dubbed Auntie Maxine from some millennial supporters. Throughout the Congresswoman's decades of public service, Waters has been on the front lines of the nation's most complex and controversial matters. This is Terry McCready on the Black Information Network, celebrating Women's History Month.
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28: 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Two congressmen board a small plane in Alaska. 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
26: Drewski will be hosting this year's BET Awards. The 31-year-old online comedian will be the youngest person ever to host the show in its 20th

award show honoring Black excellence in entertainment and sports will be held on June 28th in Los Angeles, California. The nominees have yet to be announced. Elsewhere in entertainment, rapper Lil TJ says there's no bad blood between him and Offset following an incident in front of a Florida casino. On Wednesday, TMZ asked Lil TJ where he stands with the former Migos member, to which he responded, "I ain't got no beef with nobody." He then changed the subject by speaking about his new album, They Just Ain't You, which came out on Friday. Last month, Offset was shot outside Hard Rock Casino in Hollywood, Florida, following an altercation.

0: For more than five decades, Sesame Street has been a beloved children's program teaching kids lessons about friendship, kindness, and learning.
1: Greetings, I am the Count.
0: From the beginning, the show included African-American actors in key roles offering positive representation. Gordon, played by actor Matt Robinson, was one of the first black male characters on a children's show.
2: We have this game to play, and it's all about listening.
0: His role highlighted the importance of family, education, and community for kids of all backgrounds. Sesame Street not only taught numbers and letters, but also celebrated black culture. It helped show all children, no matter their race, could learn, grow, succeed. So the next time you watch Sesame Street, remember the lasting impact it had on the educational training of black children to see themselves as smart, capable, worthy of learning. It's not just a show, it's history in the making. I'm Vanessa Tyler on the Black Information Network.
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6: And I'm Mike Moore on your home for 24/7 News, the Black Information Network.
5: Two black brothers from the Republic of Congo have been living in Mississippi with student visas and going to high school. Israel and Max Makoka are standout basketball players at Hancock High. But their normal routine was interrupted when they were recently detained by ICE while waiting for their school bus. The district says the students have been living with a host family. Meanwhile, ICE has not publicly explained why the teens continue to remain in federal custody. Community leaders and friends are now pressing for answers.
6: Illinois Governor J.B. Pritzker is blaming black Cook County Judge John Like for allowing Alfonso Talley, also black, to be on electronic monitoring instead of going to jail.
7: A judge can make this decision. A judge should have made the decision to keep that person in jail.
8: Talley's accused of gunning down Chicago police officer John Bartholomew and critically wounding another officer last weekend. The defendant was a convicted felon with a violent history when he was placed on electronic monitoring. In December, Judge Like allowed Talley to wear the ankle monitor for 7 to 15 hours on a few days so that he could go to college. The defendant is expected to be back in court today. I'm Perry Williams.
6: Three members of a Minnesota family are facing charges for allegedly assaulting Turning Point USA reporter Savannah Hernandez during a protest. Hernandez says she was just doing her job.
9: I was targeted because I work for Turning Point USA, because I'm a brown woman who thinks the wrong thing, because I am a Christian. They were mocking me for my religion. They were mocking me for my political views.
6: Hernandez also asking, how is this allowed to happen in President Trump's America? Three members of the Ostrowsko family have been indicted on federal charges in connection with the alleged incident during a recent ICE protest in Minneapolis.
5: And finally, former President Barack Obama says a new Supreme Court ruling could weaken the voting power of racial minorities. The high court recently voided Louisiana's congressional map, which included a second majority black district. The case was centered around how much the issue of race can be considered when lawmakers redraw districts. I'm Nicole Deal, along with Mike Moore on your home for Black News First, the Black Information Network. Your Washington Roundup is next.
10: A major Supreme Court ruling is sending shockwaves through the political landscape ahead of the midterm elections. On Wednesday, the High Court struck down parts of the Voting Rights Act in a decision that voided Louisiana's congressional map, which included a second majority black district. The case centered on how far lawmakers can go in considering race when redrawing political boundaries. President Trump praised the ruling while speaking to reporters at the White House.
11: That's good.
12: Yeah.
11: That's the kind of ruling I like.
10: Former President Barack Obama warned the ruling effectively guts a key pillar of the Voting Rights Act, saying it could allow states to weaken minority voting power through gerrymandering. Former Vice President Kamala Harris called the decision an outrage, but not a surprise. Critics say the decision could reshape congressional maps nationwide and have lasting implications for black and minority voter representation heading into 2026. That's your Washington Roundup. I'm Morgan Wood, your White House correspondent on the Black Information Network.
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0: I'm Mike Stevens on your home for Black News First, the Black Information Network. Black civil rights attorney Ben Crump is again calling for a deeper investigation in Atlanta into the Fulton County Jail over alleged medical negligence. Crump says jail staff ignored pleas for medicine from African-American Rashad Muhammad, who was being treated for a chronic bladder condition when he was arrested. But Crump says the jail would not give the medicine Muhammad needed, which made his condition worse. Crump explaining here, things could have been different.
1: 911. That's all you had to do. Get him to the hospital. You didn't have to have a medical degree. All you needed was an ounce of humanity.
0: Doctors were forced to amputate his lower legs and fingers after he went into sepsis last year. Crump says the jail is overcrowded and understaffed. Several similar jails around the country where Black people are often locked up have been accused of similar negligence. Two federal lawsuits have been filed accusing police in Detroit and Warren, Michigan of using excessive force.

0: Sandra Hall say officers forced their way into their house without a warrant during a traffic stop. The lawsuit alleges Sandra Hall, who was on crutches after surgery, was thrown to the ground and pepper sprayed.
1: I'm trying to limp. They're throwing me on the ground. They maced me literally like it felt like a whole bottle of mace. I couldn't see. I wasn't even fighting. Somebody else was holding on to me.
0: Warren police say the claims are without merit, while Detroit police have not commented. And they say age is just a number.
2: Never too old. You're never too old. You're never too old.
0: She knows what she's talking about. That 70-year-old African-American Blanny Ward, who just graduated from a North Carolina community college. She did it after finally getting her GED about 15 years ago. Then her mother got sick, and that shut down Blanny's higher education plans. There is also her own illness that slowed things down. But at some point, she got into a special program designed to help people like her fulfill their dreams by going to community college.
2: I wanted to learn something, and I wanted to walk across that stage with my cap and gown.
0: And there may be more stages in caps and gowns to come. She now wants to become a certified nursing aide. And that means going back to school all over again. For more stories of interest to the Black community, log on to BINnews.com. You can also check us out on all social media platforms. I'm Mike Stevens on your home for Black News First, the Black Information Network.
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4: On September 17th, 2009, 24-year-old Maitrice Richardson disappeared without a trace in the woods near Malibu, California. She had been arrested at a beachside restaurant for failing to pay a tab and taken to the Lost Hills Sheriff's Station.
5: You know, I mean, she's not from that area, and I would hate to wake up to a morning report. Girl lost somewhere with her head chopped off.
6: At least in the station here, she will be separated, but nobody's going to be with her. So at least that's, you know, the plus thing, so you don't have to worry about her safety.
4: This is the same sheriff's station where Mel Gibson was taken to sober up after his drunken rant and then safely driven back to his car. There was no courtesy ride for Maitrice, the young African-American non-celebrity.
7: They knew that she had been released with no car, no money, no cell phone, nothing. And in the dead of night, her mom calls the next morning to tell them that she never came home. And it's like, oh, well, she probably just, you know, they were just very nonchalant and casual about it.
5: She doesn't know the area. She's never been in your area. Well, I think she's depressed. That's what has me.
6: 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Okay.
4: The police released her just after midnight.
8: There was nothing right. They had Maitrice victimized from the moment they knew that she was not in the right state of mind she needed to be in. And she needed help. She should have went to a hospital.
4: Maitrice disappeared into the darkness and was never seen alive again. I'm Katherine Townsend, a private investigator, investigative journalist, and host of the podcast Helen Gone. In the third season of Helen Gone, we're going to try to find out what really happened to Maitrice Richardson.
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12: For minority groups, we are spiraling towards being an anti-democratic country. 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
14: BIN News this hour. I'm Doug Davis. Coming up, the Iran war passes the 60-day war powers deadline without congressional approval. Plus,
15: I know it's hurting our pockets. It's hard to travel now. I still got to get around.
14: Black Americans react as gas surges again to an average of $4.39 a gallon as families prepare to make some tough choices. And black youth are leading an alarming 54% suicide surge. Well, the United States reached the 60-day war power.

0: on campus with demonstrators objecting to Yvette's selection over her political positions and past statements, including her defense of controversial remarks and opposition to certain policies like a statewide hate crime law. In a statement, University President Alexander Conyers said the school is, quote, moving in a different direction out of an abundance of caution for safety. Yvette had originally been invited for her business background and leadership experience and said her intended message focused on hard work and opportunity, telling graduates, you can be anything you want to be. The university has yet to replace the speaker for the May 8th ceremony. With the latest in HBCU news, I'm Morgan Wood on the Black Information Network, your home for Black News First.
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0: The opinions, beliefs, and viewpoints expressed in this commentary are those of the author and do not necessarily represent those of BIN and its founding partners and employees. Now it's time to bring the funk with Roland S. Martin.
2: As I record this, I'm actually in the airport flying to Shreveport, Louisiana, where just a couple of weeks ago, Shamar Elkins, a Army vet, shot and killed 8 children. 7 of those kids were his, as well as wounding 2 women, including his wife. He talked about dark thoughts. He had spent a week in the VA hospital dealing with mental issues. So this town, this city is reeling. Black psychologist Dr. Kevin Washington organized this mental health forum in order to address what's going on. That town is reeling as a result of this mass shooting. People are angry, upset, but also demanding answers. How could a father kill 7 of his children and shoot 2 other women? We have been talking about domestic violence and mental health and what's going on. And mental illness. This old man's mother told the New York Times that when she talked to him, he talked about the demons that he was fighting. Now, the reason this is important is because this event is being organized by black men stepping up to help other black men, which we always talk about that needs to happen. Now, the other issue that we have to confront is that Louisiana is number 2 in the country when it comes to domestic homicides. And so something is happening in this state that is impacting the minds of men who are choosing to kill their partners. And so what we must do as a society, as a community, is not just simply express our anger and dissatisfaction with what's going on. What we have to do is deal with answers, finding answers, and getting men the help that they need. I'm Roland Martin on the Black Information Network.
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7: The last thing that Republicans need to do is be weak-kneed in this moment. This is a time to be bold. This is a time to be aggressive. And in Georgia, that means calling a special session.
5: Georgia Republican Lieutenant Governor candidate Greg Dolezal there, reacting to the Supreme Court ruling 6-3 that states can almost never consider race when drawing district maps. Georgia Senator Raphael Warnock, who is black, chimed in saying he would not be in his present position had it not been for the Voting Rights Act.
8: This Trump Supreme Court just threw out the protections that were earned by the civil rights movement. Those who bled, who fought, and who died so that people might have a voice.
5: The ruling opens the door for redistricting. The ruling centers around justices finding that recent redistricting in Louisiana was unconstitutional because it relied too heavily on race.
6: Two federal lawsuits have been filed against the Detroit Police Department and Warren Police Department, accusing them of using excessive force in two separate incidents. In one case, Carnell Givens says Detroit police abused him.
9: Before I knew it, in handcuffs, one officer choked me with a headlock. Two other officers put me in handcuffs. Another officer decided to use me as a punching bag.
6: Warren police in September 2024 allegedly forced their way into a home without a warrant or explanation when they were trying to apprehend two people who ran into the home during a traffic stop. Homeowners Willie and Sandra Hall were arrested, and Sandra was forced to the ground. The Warren Police Department says the lawsuit does not have merit, and the Detroit Police Department has not commented. In Mississippi, we're learning bond has been set for a woman charged in connection to the shooting deaths of two teenagers in Hinds County. WJTV reports Millicent Martinez was given a $150,000 bond. The court decided she will be under GPS monitoring and ordered her to have no contact with the co-defendants. Two suspects were arrested earlier in connection to the case. They are Bruce and Ezra White, both who are black, charged with two counts of capital murder. Both were denied bond because they are considered to be dangerous to the community.
5: The historic A.G. Gaston Motel in Birmingham, Alabama, known for its role in the civil rights movement, will close temporarily in May for a $4 million renovation. The renovation will recreate the famous war room where Dr. Martin Luther King Jr. and other leaders strategized for the 1963 Birmingham campaign. The National Park Service aims to transform the vacant structure into a world-class visitor destination. And finally, Harvard has awarded $1 million grant to the Association of Historically Black Colleges and Universities research institutions to support research infrastructure and technical assistance at 15 HBCUs. The grant aims to help these schools achieve R1 research status and enhance their research capacity. I'm Mike Moore, along with Nicole Deal, on your home for 24/7 News, the Black Information Network.
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10: The budget resolution opens a pathway for a $70 billion reconciliation bill, which can be passed by the Senate by passing a filibuster.
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6: Teacher Appreciation Week begins Monday, May 4th, and lots of restaurants are rolling out the red carpet for teachers. Chipotle is one of them, inviting teachers to enter an online drawing for a chance to win a gift card valued at $9.95 each. The chain plans to celebrate teachers by selecting 100,000 winners. Each will receive an e-gift card for a total of $1 million in free food. Chipotle says the goal is to celebrate the daily work teachers do, especially as classrooms continue to face staffing shortages and rising workloads. Entries are being collected through an online form, and teachers have until May 12th to enter. Meanwhile, Applebee's is offering teachers a free dessert and a voucher for a buy one, get one free entree. And finally, Chick-fil-A is getting in on the fun with participating restaurants offering teachers a free menu item, which may include a chicken sandwich, waffle fries, or a drink. Money News at 24 and 54 minutes past each hour. I'm Nicole Deal on your home for Black News First, the Black Information Network.
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6: Black U.S. Representative Ayanna Pressley is sharply criticizing President Donald Trump's crackdown on U.S. immigration, saying he traffics hourly in anti-blackness.
12: Speaking during a recent press conference on Capitol Hill, Presley warns that terminating temporary protected status for Haitian immigrants could collapse the U.S. economy and harm Black Americans. Presley argues that Trump's previous claims about immigrants taking Black jobs does not match reality. She also points out that over 300,000 Black women have lost jobs under Trump's policies, calling it a crisis for Black families. I'm Andrea Coleman on the Black Information Network.
5: In New York, a Black woman has been convicted for a violent attack that left her boyfriend seriously injured. According to Fox 8, prosecutors say in March of 2024, 35-year-old Kiona Waddell had an argument with her boyfriend, so she decided to throw a stick of dynamite into a bedroom where he was sleeping. The blast caused serious injuries, including the loss of one of his hands. Waddell is facing up to 25 years in prison for first-degree assault. In North Carolina, a former caseworker with the Department of Social Services has been convicted of stealing over $100,000 from the SNAP benefits program.
13: According to Fox 8, investigators say Sharmika McCrary created fake benefit accounts and funneled funds onto cards she controlled between 2021 and 2024. Prosecutors say she used her position to repeatedly bypass safeguards. McCrary was recently found guilty on multiple charges, including theft. She was sentenced to 6 months in prison, 3 years of supervised release, and ordered to repay over $100,000. I'm Mike Island on the Black Information Network.
6: And finally, the NAACP has joined a coalition of over 120 organizations in issuing a national travel advisory ahead of the 2026 FIFA World Cup, which will be hosted across cities in the United States, Canada, and Mexico. The advisory warns travelers, especially people of color, to be aware of heightened safety concerns and potential civil rights issues. I'm Nicole Deal, along with Mike Moore, on your home for Black News First, the Black Information Network. Your Healthy Minute is next.
14: More than 8 million American adults have a condition called heart valve disease, or HVD. It can strain the heart and inhibits blood circulation. The disease typically affects older people and those with congenital heart valve defects, or who have had a heart attack, rheumatic fever, high cholesterol, or an infection in the lining of the heart walls or valves. Symptoms can include unusual fatigue, shortness of breath, swollen ankles or feet, palpitations, and chest pressure or tightness. If you have had any of these, see your doctor. Fortunately, heart valve disease can be managed through proper nutrition, exercise, not smoking, weight management, and medication. If you have heart valve disease, the damaged valve can be repaired or replaced with an artificial one through open heart surgery or a minimally invasive procedure.
15: We will never forget. Amid the terror and destruction, countless heroes answered the call, running toward danger while others fled. Among them were Black firefighters and police officers who made the ultimate sacrifice. They were fathers, mothers, sons, daughters, courageous first responders who carried the weight of duty, knowing the risks. Firefighter Vernon Cherry, a gifted singer with Ladder 118 in Brooklyn, gave his life that day. NYPD officer Clinton Davis stood as a guardian of the city he loved. These heroes reflected the strength and resilience of their communities. Their sacrifices remind us of the unity and courage we are capable of, even in our darkest moments. This is Vanessa Tyler on your home for 24/7 Black News First, the Black Information Network.
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17: I'm Amber Payton with BIN News Now. 9-year-old Kyari King Harris is safe after a Detroit Department of Transportation bus driver helped police find him. Driver Thomas Bergen recognized Harris from a missing child alert and reported when the boy got off near a McDonald's in Lincoln Park.
18: I'm glad that he stayed on the bus, you know, until the end.
17: Black Detroit Mayor Mary Sheffield later honored Bergen for helping bring him home. President Trump is telling Congress he does not need authorization for military operations in Iran right now. In a letter marking the 60-day point under the War Powers Resolution, Trump says he ordered an April 7th ceasefire. And Governor Abigail Spanberger is ordering flags across Virginia to fly at half staff next week to honor Dr. Serena Fairfax and all victims of domestic violence. Dr. Fairfax was shot and killed by her husband, former Lieutenant Governor Justin Fairfax, who was Black, before he died by suicide. Get BIN News Now on demand 24/7 on the iHeartRadio app.
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20: The mistaken release of Khalil Bryant was a serious error, and as sheriff, I take full responsibility.
19: The buck stops with the Black woman who ran an infamous jail in New Orleans, where prisoners were supposed to stay in, yet under Sheriff Susan Hudson, they got out. And for that, she's facing a 30-count indictment accused of not securing the jail. Charges include malfeasance in office, maintaining false public records, obstruction of justice, and more. In the past, she vowed to get to the bottom of the notorious breakout when 10 inmates went on the run last year, pulling out sinks and escaping easily behind the plumbing.
20: We are launching a full investigation to determine how this escape occurred, including reviewing facility protocols, staff performance, and physical security measure.
19: But in the end, it wasn't enough. The breakout cost her her re-election. A new sheriff, another Black woman, Michelle Woodford, won and will run the jail. And now, not only is ex-Sheriff Susan Hudson indicted and out on $300,000 bail, but her chief financial officer, another Black woman, also indicted and now also out on bail. What a year for two Black women at the top in New Orleans. The former Orleans Parish Sheriff, Susan Hudson, indicted in state court, but just last month, the mayor was indicted too. New Orleans Mayor LaToya Cantrell charged in federal court in an unrelated case for similar charges of conspiracy and obstruction. The mayor is accused of defrauding the city, charges she denies.
21: Are we ready to vote? Yeah! Ready to win.
19: Yeah! Whole show, she should take another crack at it. Kamala Harris could win. According to a new poll, her support for a 2028 presidential primary surged to 50%. Newsweek reports the Center for American Political Studies poll is fantastic news for the Black former vice president if she decides to run again. Recently, she spoke about what America is dealing with under the government run by Donald Trump.
21: The most corrupt, callous, and incompetent presidential administration in the history of the United States.
19: And as if there isn't enough to deal with, beware of the jumping worms. Asian jumping worms have invaded 38 states, and what pests they are, sapping nutrients from the soil, destroying what plants need to grow. If you get them in your garden, drown them in vinegar or seal them in a plastic bag and set it in the sun. These worms can grow to 6 inches long and called jumping worms because they can jump as high as a foot in the air. For more in these stories and international, national, state, and local news impacting the Black community, listen to the Black Information Network on the iHeartRadio app or log on to BINnews.com. I'm Vanessa Tyler on the Black Information Network, your home for Black News First.
4: HBCU alumni don't just graduate, they go on to lead, build, and give back. At the Black Information Network, we spotlight the legacy makers who took what they learned on campus and made an impact in the world. We talk with doctors trained at Meharry and Morehouse who now serve communities that look like them. Educators from Tuskegee who return to teach in schools where Black kids don't always see themselves reflected. Entrepreneurs from FAMU and Prairie View launching businesses rooted in culture and purpose. Elected officials from Southern and Jackson State passing laws, building bridges, and speaking up for the next generation. These graduates carry their institutions with them, whether they're running Fortune 500s or running local nonprofits. And they don't stop at success. They circle back because the greatest leaders know when you rise, you reach back. With Black News First, I'm Mike Stevens on the Black Information Network.
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4: I'm Mike Stevens on your home for Black News First, the Black Information Network. Lots of red states are reportedly looking for ways to redraw congressional lines after this week's important Supreme Court decision. This includes Georgia. As we've been reporting, the high court threw out Louisiana's map that included a second majority black congressional district this week. So now some Georgia Republicans want the same thing to happen there. For that, black former Atlanta mayor and civil rights icon Andrew Young said this.
0: Now, if they do, that doesn't mean we'll quit. I've been beat up. I've been jailed. I'm convinced that God is on the side of the least of these, his children.
4: He made those comments to Atlanta News First Television. Black Congressman Bobby Scott of Virginia says the Supreme Court ruling sets voting rights back decades. The House Speaker called it a major blow to protections that helped black Americans gain political power. Black Attorney General Jay Jones of Virginia says his office will continue fighting to defend voting rights and equal representation. And by the way, the new ruling from the U.S. Supreme Court is not expected to change California's congressional voting maps. The court says states can't draw political districts mainly based on race, but experts say California's new maps will likely remain in place because they're based on political gerrymandering. A black disgruntled former Chick-fil-A employee is accused of stealing more than $80,000 using fraudulent refunds in Texas. Grapevine police say surveillance video reportedly shows Kayshawn Jones behind the counter using the register to ring up about 800 orders of mac and cheese trays and then issued refunds to his credit card. The incident happened in November. Police arrested Jones last week for theft, money laundering, and evading arrest. Well, how safe are your kids at school? In addition to school shootings and fights, there are always things to look out for, especially in black communities. In mostly black Memphis, parents are concerned about a recent breach at a high school. According to WHBQ television, a man was spotted on the roof. Nobody was hurt, but why he was there and how he got there at a school that's supposed to be secure are some questions this black parent and others are asking.
1: Once I got home, probably a little after 9:30, 10 o'clock, I saw on Facebook where they were saying that it was a guy on top of the building.
4: It's not clear if the school posted the breach on Facebook or if parents were otherwise notified. And black Chicago State Senator Mattie Hunter wants to have a ban on forever chemicals in beauty products in Illinois. If it becomes law, her bill would make it illegal to knowingly manufacture or sell cosmetic products that contain what are called PFAS substances. She says these chemicals don't break down in the environment or the human body, and they're linked to cancer and weakened immune systems. I'm Mike Stevens on your home for Black News First, the Black Information Network.
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22: This is Layla Ali, undefeated world champion Hall of Fame boxer, wellness advocate, and CEO of Layla Ali Lifestyle. My father, Muhammad Ali, was more than a champion in the ring. He was a global voice for courage, conviction, faith, and justice. The Muhammad Ali Center celebrates his life, his principles, and his willingness to stand for something bigger than himself, reminding us of the power of purpose. To learn more about the

0: /history. I'm Layla Ali, and my history lives here.
1: I'm Bill Black with another Bet You Didn't Know music fact. How many times have you seen the Temptations movie and said this line?
2: They coming to see me.
3: They coming to see the Temptations.
2: Ain't nobody coming to see you, Otis.
1: Maybe there was one somebody. You ever heard Patti LaBelle talk about the time she was engaged to

0: I'm Amber Payton with BIN News Now. President Trump is announcing a new 25% tariff on cars and trucks from the European Union starting next week.
1: Billions of dollars coming into the United States.
0: Trump says the EU has not followed through on lowering tariffs for U.S. automakers. The auto tariffs are tied to national security and are not affected by the recent Supreme Court ruling on Trump's other tariffs. Newly elected Orleans criminal court clerk Calvin Duncan is suing Louisiana after lawmakers passed a bill eliminating his office. Duncan's federal civil rights lawsuit names Governor Jeff Landry and Attorney General Liz Merle, accusing them of trying to block him from taking office because of his claims that the legal system discriminates against black people. And Washington, D.C.'s black mayor, Muriel Bowser, will deliver the commencement address at HBCU Howard University on May 9th. The university will also award Bowser an honorary Doctor of Humanities degree during the ceremony. Get BIN News Now on demand 24/7 on the iHeartRadio app.
2: I'm Vanessa Tyler on the Black Information Network, your home for black news first.
3: As some try to suppress black history, there is an effort to boldly bring it up to date. Dr. Christina Thomas will take a moment in our history, the Freedom Summer of 1964, and give it a look that fits perfectly with our lives today. Christina, welcome to the Black Information Network.
4: Thank you. Thank you for having me.
3: Tell us about the Digitizing Freedom Summer Project.
4: This project is a few years in the making, but a lot of people I know, but who aren't familiar, Freedom Summer 1964 was a massive civil rights campaign spearheaded by the Council of Federated Organizations, or COFO, which was a very unique, distinctive civil rights group in Mississippi that was made up of four organizations, the NAACP, SNCC, the Student Nonviolent Coordinating Committee, SCLC, as well as the Congress of Racial Equality.
2: So many others came down that summer. Members of the religious community, lawyers, doctors, teachers, all with one thing in mind: change. The ingrained, blatant racism blacks had to deal with in Mississippi.
4: So Digitizing Freedom Summer for me is looking at all those who came down to Mississippi. So beyond the data that we have for them or these various stories of maybe a few volunteers, is to help people visualize just the significance of this project in 1964. And so my desire is that people can look at a global map because some of these volunteers came from other countries and click on a person and begin to learn their story, who they were in 1964, where they were sent in Mississippi, and sort of what was their role that summer as part of Freedom Summer as a whole.
3: And one of their goals then for Freedom Summer was registering people to vote. And mm-hmm. I'm just wondering what their take is on now, even today, we must constantly vigilantly watch our voting rights and make sure what they fought for is not taken away.
4: I think one of the major goals of Freedom Summer was to place a national spotlight on the atrocities, the violence and the harassment that was going on in Mississippi against, you know, black Mississippians who, in the words of Fannie Lou Hamer, just try to live as decent human beings to get their basic human rights.
3: You are the first ever Robert Bob Moses Civil Rights Research Fellow. He's considered the architect of Freedom Summer. What does this mean to you as a researcher?
4: It was a tremendous honor. I was so happy to first hear, you know, that there was a fellowship in his name, and then to go on and receive it and be able to do this project.
3: Dr. Christina Thomas, Digitizing Freedom Summer. Thank you for preserving the culture.
4: Oh, thank you.
2: I'm Vanessa Tyler on the Black Information Network, your home for black news first.
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10: I'm Mike Stevens on your home for Black News First, the Black Information Network. Black civil rights attorney Ben Crump is again calling for a deeper investigation in Atlanta into the Fulton County Jail over alleged medical negligence. Crump says jail staff ignored pleas for medicine from African-American Rashad Muhammad, who was being treated for a chronic bladder condition when he was arrested. But Crump says the jail would not give the medicine Muhammad needed, which made his condition worse. Crump explaining here, things could have been different.
11: 911. That's all you had to do. Get him to the hospital. You didn't have to have a medical degree. All you needed was an ounce of humanity.
10: Doctors were forced to amputate his lower legs and fingers after he went into sepsis last year. Crump says the jail is overcrowded and understaffed. Several similar jails around the country where Black people are often locked up have been accused of similar negligence. Two federal lawsuits have been filed accusing police in Detroit and Warren, Michigan, of using excessive force in separate incidents. Attorney Todd Perkins filed both cases. In Detroit, African-American Carnell Givens claims officers abused him during an encounter with police.
12: Before I knew it, I'm in handcuffs. One officer choked me with a headlock. Two other officers put me in handcuffs. Another officer decided to use me as a punching bag.
10: In Warren, Michigan, Black homeowners Willie and Sandra Hall say officers forced their way into their house without a warrant during a traffic stop. The lawsuit alleges Sandra Hall, who was on crutches after surgery, was thrown to the ground and pepper sprayed.
13: I'm trying to limp. They're throwing me on the ground. They maced me literally like it felt like a whole bottle of mace. I couldn't see. I wasn't even fighting. Somebody else was holding on to me.
10: Warren police say the claims are without merit, while Detroit police

0: also her own illness that slowed things down. But at some point, she got into a special program designed to help people like her fulfill their dreams by going to community college.
1: I wanted to learn something, and I wanted to walk across that stage with my cap and gown.
0: And there may be more stages in caps and gowns to come. She now wants to become a certified nursing aide. And that means going back to school all over again. For more stories of interest to the Black community, log on to BINnews.com. You can also check us out on all social media platforms. I'm Mike Stevens on your home for Black News First, the Black Information Network.
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3: On September 16th, 1961, Betty and Barney Hill cut their vacation short and decided to drive home.
4: They were having difficulty finding their way around the city, and Barney decided he just wanted to drive home, knowing that they would arrive at their home on New Hampshire's seacoast at about 2 o'clock in the morning.
3: What they saw that night in the New Hampshire sky would change everything.
5: I began walking across the highway, looking up at the objects with the binoculars, putting them down, shaking my head, saying, well, this just can't be true. I don't believe it.
3: A light in the sky.
4: At first she thought of a falling star, but she realized the falling stars don't fall upwards, and that's what this one was doing.
3: 2 years later, the Hills would undergo hypnosis.
6: He tried to start the car, it won't start. And the vet are coming towards us. And I think, well, I can't get away from this. If I get the car door open, I can run in the woods and hide.
3: That became known the world over.
7: Dr. Simon gave me a post-hypnotic suggestion. He said, if I wanted to, I could sketch the star map. But if I didn't want to, I didn't have to. So about 2 weeks later, I sketched it.
3: Their account has been scrutinized.
8: Under the influence of hypnosis, especially if you're highly hypnotizable, you are even more susceptible to contamination and distortion.
3: By scientists, skeptics, theorists, and believers.
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3: 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Were the Hills confused about what they saw, or did they have an encounter with beings not of this world? 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
12: Corey Lee Patterson is suing the Taste of Philly Development Company. Patterson claims he endured repeated racist treatment on the job.
10: The perspective you want.
13: Virginia divorce laws could change after the contentious divorce of former Lieutenant Governor Justin Fairfax, who murdered his wife and then committed suicide.
11: The Black Information Network.
14: Chicago Mayor Brandon Johnson is establishing a year-round youth peacekeeping program, hiring 50 youth peacekeepers and 4 youth safety advisors.
10: Black News First.
15: BIN News this hour. I'm Doug Davis. Coming up, the Iran war passes the 60-day war powers deadline without congressional approval. Plus,
16: I know it's hurting our pockets. It's hard to travel now. I still got to get around.
15: Black Americans react as gas surges again to an average of $4.39 a gallon as families prepare to make some tough choices. And black youth are leading an alarming 54% suicide surge. Well, the United States reached the 60-day war powers resolution deadline Friday for the Iran conflict. The legal limit for presidential military action without the approval of Congress. The Trump administration rejected the resolution, claiming, according to the Washington Post, that the April ceasefire paused the clock. So how are talks to end the war going? President Trump said this yesterday while speaking to reporters inside the Oval Office.
17: Nobody knows what the talks are except myself and a couple of other people. They want to make a deal badly. We have a problem because nobody knows for sure who the leaders are. It's a little bit of a problem.
15: Former State Department negotiator Aaron David Miller authored an op-ed titled President Trump Might Regret the Iran War and weighs in on Trump's position on MS Now.
18: I think we're nowhere. I think next week we enter the third month of the war. The options are all very unattractive. Yes, the president can continue to blockade. And if he's prepared to keep it on for 4 or 5 months, he could probably break.

0: political positions and past statements, including her defense of controversial remarks and opposition to certain policies like a statewide hate crime law. In a statement, University President Alexander Conyer said the school is, quote, moving in a different direction out of an abundance of caution for safety. Yvette had originally been invited for her business background and leadership experience and said her intended message focused on hard work and opportunity, telling graduates you can be anything you want to be. The university has yet to replace the speaker for the May 8th ceremony. With the latest in HBCU news, I'm Morgan Wood on the Black Information Network, your home for Black news first.
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1: Cell phones have been an integral part of connecting our modern world. But did you know a Black nuclear engineer pioneered the technology for them? Henry Thomas Sampson was born in 1934 in Jackson, Mississippi. He earned his bachelor's degree in chemical engineering from Purdue University in 1956, followed by his master's degree from UCLA in 1961 and his PhD shortly after. In 1971, Henry Sampson created the Gamma Electric Cell. It's a device which produced long-lasting power to satellites. Sampson's innovation caught the attention of the Motorola company, which then placed his patented technology into their telephones. This eventually led to the very first telephone calls being made using cell phones. Henry Sampson passed on June 4th, 2015. His genius and Black excellence helped create the globally connected world we share today. This is Tammy Eswick for the Black Information Network.
2: 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I'm Mike Strautmanis, and my history lives here.
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7: The last thing that Republicans need to do is be weak-kneed in this moment. This is a time to be bold. This is a time to be aggressive. And in Georgia, that means calling a special session.
5: Georgia Republican Lieutenant Governor candidate Greg Dolezal there, reacting to the Supreme Court ruling 6-3 that states can almost never consider race when drawing district maps. Georgia Senator Raphael Warnock, who is Black, chimed in saying he would not be in his present position had it not been for the Voting Rights Act.
8: This Trump Supreme Court just threw out the protections that were earned by the civil rights movement. Those who bled, who fought, and who died so that people might have a voice.
5: The ruling opens the door for redistricting. The ruling centers around justices finding that recent redistricting in Louisiana was unconstitutional because it relied too heavily on race.
6: Two federal lawsuits have been filed against the Detroit Police Department and Warren Police Department, accusing them of using excessive force in two separate incidents. In one case, Carnell Givens says Detroit police abused him.
9: Before I knew it, in handcuffs, one officer choked me with a headlock. Two other officers put me in handcuffs. Another officer decided to use me as a punching bag.
6: Warren police in September 2024 allegedly forced their way into a home without a warrant or explanation when they were trying to apprehend two people who ran into the home during a traffic stop. Homeowners Willie and Sandra Hall were arrested, and Sandra was forced to the ground. The Warren Police Department says the lawsuit does not have merit, and the Detroit Police Department has not commented. In Mississippi, we're learning bond has been set for a woman charged in connection to the shooting deaths of two teenagers in Hinds County. WJTV reports Millicent Martinez was given a $150,000 bond. The court decided she will be under GPS monitoring and ordered her to have no contact with the co-defendants. Two suspects were arrested earlier in connection to the case. They are Bruce and Ezra White, both who are Black, charged with two counts of capital murder. Both were denied bond because they are considered to be dangerous to the community.
5: The historic A.G. Gaston Motel in Birmingham, Alabama, known for its role in the civil rights movement, will close temporarily in May for a $4 million renovation. The renovation will recreate the famous war room where Dr. Martin Luther King Jr. and other leaders strategized for the 1963 Birmingham campaign. The National Park Service aims to transform the vacant structure into a world-class visitor destination. And finally, Harvard has awarded a $1 million grant to the Association of Historically Black Colleges and Universities research institutions to support research infrastructure and technical assistance at 15 HBCUs. The grant aims to help these schools achieve R1 research status and enhance their research capacity. I'm Mike Moore, along with Nicole Deal, on your home for 24/7 News, the Black Information Network.
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10: A manifesto read, turning the other cheek when someone else is oppressed is not Christian behavior. It is complicity in the oppressor's crimes.
11: To your backyard. Community members came together in Jackson, Mississippi for the annual citywide Cleanup the Community Initiative. 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
3: Whatever happens next.
12: Testimony is expected to continue in the murder retrial of former Franklin County Deputy Jason Meath.
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6: If you've had health insurance, this could mean money back in your pocket. Blue Cross Blue Shield is starting to send out payments from a $2.67 billion payment tied to claims the company limited competition, which critics say led to higher premiums and fewer choices. The company denies any wrongdoing but agreed to settle. Here's what matters. About 6 million people filed the claim, and payouts are expected to average around $300. But after legal fees and costs, that total pool is closer to $1.9 billion. And here's the catch. You only get paid if you file the claim by the 2021 deadline. Payments are expected to start going out in May. Bottom line, this is money tied to what many paid for health insurance, but only a portion of customers will actually see it. 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
13: I'm Tammy Eswick on your home for 24/7 News, the Black Information Network. A state grand jury has indicted New Orleans Sheriff Susan Hudson, who's a black woman, on 30 counts. It comes after 10 inmates escaped the Orleans Parish Justice Center through a hole behind a toilet last summer. CBS News says Hudson is charged with mismanagement of the jail, obstruction, and failing to address longstanding security problems that investigators say contributed to the breakout. All 10 inmates were captured later that summer. A brutal crime is shaking the Natchez, Mississippi community. Investigators say a man is accused of killing and dismembering his mother, Lana Brown Bradley, who's a black woman. Adams County Sheriff Travis Patton says deputies went for an April 4th welfare check after her eldest son couldn't reach her and felt something was wrong.
14: The governor has no choice but to suspend it because the courts just ruled our map unconstitutional.
13: That's U.S. Speaker of the House Mike Johnson of Louisiana talking about the Louisiana Governor Jeff Landry's decision to delay the state's upcoming primary after the U.S. Supreme Court struck down Louisiana's congressional maps. The governor says the state cannot move forward under the current lines because the Supreme Court struck them down. But absentee voting is already underway, and early voting begins this weekend. The Supreme Court decision is pushing black Democratic lawmaker Cleo Fields out of his seat. Here's Mike Johnson again.
14: It's not my decision, but I think the state legislature is looking at potentially going back to the older system where we would have a jungle primary in November and runoff in December. That's the way it was typically done in Louisiana so far as I've been in politics.
13: So this week's ruling from the U.S. Supreme Court on redistricting in Louisiana is already rippling into Texas. You see, according to the Texas Public Policy Foundation, the decision now tilts the fight over Texas's congressional maps in the state's favor. Remember, black lawmaker Jasmine Crockett lost her seat due to redistricting.
15: There is ongoing litigation challenging maps in Texas with regards to minority representation.
13: For more on these stories, plus international, national, state, and local news impacting the Black community, listen to the Black Information Network on the iHeartRadio app or log on to BINnews.com. 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I'm Tammy Eswick on your home for Black News First, the Black Information Network. Now here's your Healthy Minute.
15: The FDA says infant formula in the U.S. is a safe option for parents after completing its first large-scale safety testing. The agency tested more than 300 samples across 16 brands, checking for contaminants like heavy metals, pesticides, and so-called forever chemicals. Most were found at undetectable or very low levels. However, the FDA did not test for bacterial contamination like botulism, one of the major issues behind past recalls and the 2022 nationwide shortage. That shortage disproportionately impacted Black families. Black infants are more likely to rely on formula, often due to systemic barriers to breastfeeding, including limited access to support and workplace protections. During the crisis, many parents struggled to find supply or had to travel long distances. That's your Healthy Minutes. I'm Morgan Wood on the Black Information Network.
16: This is Esther Dillard with another spotlight on Black excellence. Tyler Perry is one of the most successful figures in the entertainment industry. Born in New Orleans, Louisiana in 1969, Emmett Perry Jr. endured a difficult childhood marked by poverty and abuse. After changing his name and moving to Atlanta in 1992, Tyler Perry began writing and producing stage plays that became highly successful.
17: All you gotta do is take an R&B song, put Jesus in it, and it's a gospel song.
16: What? It was also during that time that he created his signature character, the iconic Mabel Medea Simmons.
18: Yea, though she walked in the valley with the shadow of Little Red Riding Hood and the Three Bears.
16: With an estimated net worth of over $1 billion, Tyler Perry is also a generous philanthropist, having donated millions to such causes as education, civil rights, and disaster relief, and another shining example of Black excellence. I'm Esther Dillard on the Black Information Network.
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19: I'm Amber Payton with BIN News Now. 9-year-old Kyari King Harris is safe after a Detroit Department of Transportation bus driver helped police find him. Driver Thomas Bergen recognized Harris from a missing child alert and reported when the boy got off near a McDonald's in Lincoln Park.
20: I'm glad that he stayed on the bus, you know, until the end.
19: Black Detroit Mayor Mary Sheffield later honored Bergen for helping bring him home. President Trump is telling Congress he does not need authorization for military operations in Iran right now. In a letter marking the 60-day point under the War Powers Resolution, Trump says he ordered an April 7 ceasefire. And Governor Abigail Spanberger is ordering flags across Virginia to fly at half staff next week to honor Dr. Serena Fairfax and all victims of domestic violence. Dr. Fairfax was shot and killed by her husband, former Lieutenant Governor Justin Fairfax, who was Black, before he died by suicide. Get BIN News Now on demand 24/7 on the iHeartRadio app.
21: I'm Kevin Brown on your home for 24/7 News, the Black Information Network. Louisiana Governor Jeff Landry and Louisiana Attorney General Liz Murrell announced that the Supreme Court's ruling against the state's congressional map means that the planned May 16th congressional primaries will not proceed as scheduled. The Supreme Court's decision automatically terminated the stay on the current map, enjoining the state from carrying out elections under the current map. Landry reportedly plans to suspend the primaries using executive power impacting House candidates. The ruling reversed lower court decisions that found Louisiana's map violated the Voting Rights Act, and the state is now working to develop a new map and electoral process. The existing map cannot be used for the primaries, and the state may need to redraw a new map entirely. Florida's Black Democratic Representative Angie Nixon made headlines for disrupting the final passage of a redistricting bill backed by Governor Ron DeSantis. Dressed in pink and armed with a megaphone, Nixon shouted objections on the House floor, claiming the bill violated the Constitution. Despite her protest, the bill passed in an 83-28 vote, potentially benefiting Republicans with additional seats. The redistricting battle reflects a nationwide struggle between parties for control of the House ahead of the midterm elections, with states like Texas, California, and Virginia also implementing redistricting measures. DeSantis defended the Florida redistricting push, citing population growth and a shift in party advantage as reasons for the new map. The pastor for Texas Senate candidate James Tallarico is under fire for suggesting that the White House Correspondents' Dinner shooting was a result of this administration trying to bring back the Confederacy. Texas GOP Chairman Adam George says that's out of line.
0: The Republican Party was founded to end slavery. They don't understand that.
21: He feels the comments tell a lot about a candidate. Tallarico in the past said that the pastor is one of his mentors. Florida rapper YNW Melly is asking a Broward judge to be allowed out of jail until he goes on trial for a second time for double murder. Audrey Graw says after previously having access to her grandson, whose real name is Jamel Demons, she's been cut off for years.
1: He couldn't come visit him. He wasn't receiving any mail.
22: No telephone contact?
1: Phone contact. I recently wrote my grandson, here's the card. Return to sender.
21: Demons is set to go on trial in January for killing two friends in 2018 in a staged drive-by shooting. His 2023 trial ended in a mistrial with a deadlocked jury. If convicted, Demons could face the death penalty. John Wall, a former NBA All-Star, has been named president of basketball operations for Howard University's men's basketball. He'll work with the coaching staff to shape the program's strategic vision, focusing on roster construction, talent evaluation, and player mentorship. Wall's basketball expertise and community ties make him a natural fit for the role, which serves as a launching pad for his NBA executive career. The partnership between Wall and Howard University aims to expand community engagement and outreach efforts beyond basketball, showcasing Black excellence and shaping the future of young men. I'm Kevin Brown on your home for Black News First, the Black Information Network.
23: People will come, Ray. Most definitely come.
24: Born in Mississippi in 1931, James Earl Jones would become a powerful symbol of resilience and excellence. From the Great White Hope to voicing Darth Vader.
25: No, I am the father.
24: Jones' resonant voice and commanding presence helped him become one of the most distinguished actors of his generation. Crediting poetry and acting for helping him overcome a childhood stutter, his Broadway debut would come in 1957. Winning his first Tony Award in 1968, he would go on to join a select group of entertainers by also winning a Grammy, Emmy, and Oscar, or EGOT. His impact so powerful, the Court Theater on Broadway was renamed after him in 2022. Breaking barriers in Hollywood and theater at a time when opportunities for Black actors were limited.
26: Go through life worried if someone had liked you or not. You best make sure that they are doing right by you.
24: James Earl Jones' success and legacy are a source of inspiration and pride for the Black community. Rest in power, James Earl Jones.
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28: I'm Mike Stevens on your home for Black News First, the Black Information Network. Lots of red states are reportedly looking for ways to redraw congressional lines after this week's important Supreme Court decision. This includes Georgia. As we've been reporting, the High Court threw out Louisiana's map that included a second majority Black congressional district this week. So now some Georgia Republicans want the same thing to happen there. For that, Black former Atlanta mayor and civil rights icon Andrew Young said this.
29: Now, if they do, that doesn't mean we'll quit. I've been beat up. I've been jailed. I'm convinced that God is on the side of the least of these, his children.
28: He made those comments to Atlanta News First Television. Black Congressman Bobby Scott of Virginia says the Supreme Court ruling sets voting rights back decades. The House Speaker called it a major blow to protections that helped Black Americans gain political power. Black Attorney General Jay Jones of Virginia says his office will continue fighting to defend voting rights and equal representation. And by the way, the new ruling from the U.S. Supreme Court is not expected to change California's congressional voting maps. The court says states can't draw political districts mainly based on race, but experts say California's new maps will likely remain in place because they're based on political gerrymandering. A black disgruntled former Chick-fil-A employee is accused of stealing more than $80,000 using fraudulent refunds in Texas. Grapevine police say surveillance video reportedly shows Kayshawn Jones behind the counter using the register to ring up about 800 orders of mac and cheese trays and then issued refunds to his credit card. The incident happened in November. Police arrested Jones last week for theft, money laundering, and evading arrest. Well, how safe are your kids at school? In addition to school shootings and fights, there are always things to look out for, especially in black communities. In mostly black Memphis, parents are concerned about a recent breach at a high school. According to WHBQ television, a man was spotted on the roof. Nobody was hurt, but why he was there and how he got there at a school that's supposed to be secure are some questions this black parent and others are asking.
2: Once I got home, a little after 9:30, 10 o'clock, I saw on Facebook where they were saying that it was a guy on top of the building.
28: It's not clear if the school posted the breach on Facebook or if parents were otherwise notified. And black Chicago State Senator Maddie Hunter wants to have a ban on forever chemicals in beauty products in Illinois. If it becomes law, her bill would make it illegal to knowingly manufacture or sell cosmetic products that contain what are called PFAS substances. She says these chemicals don't break down in the environment or the human body, and they're linked to cancer and weakened immune systems. I'm Mike Stevens on your home for Black News First, the Black Information Network.
5: 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I'm Morgan Wood, and my history lives here.
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6: 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It's more than just menus. It's a movement.
7: And so we really want to create something that was more all-inclusive to the creative things we were seeing happening in the food scene.
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6: 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It's helped generate tens of millions of dollars for Black-owned businesses, keeping legacies alive and creating new ones. And it's part of Black history still being written every time a diner takes that first bite. I'm Esther Dillard for the Black Information Network.
28: Your mental health is just as important as your physical health. 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
8: The court narrowed how the Voting Rights Act can be used in redistricting, making it harder to create majority-minority districts. States could see new fights over representation.
27: It's the Black Information Network.
9: This Trump Supreme Court just threw out the protections that were earned by the Civil Rights Movement.
3: What happens next?
28: Florida's Black Democratic Representative Angie Nixon made headlines for disrupting the final passage of a redistricting bill backed by Governor Ron DeSantis.
27: Happens here.
10: BIN News This Hour, I'm Doug Davis. Coming up, the Iran war passes the 60-day war powers deadline without congressional approval. Plus,
11: I know it's hurting our pockets. It's hard to travel now.
4: I still got to get around.
11: Black Americans react as gas surges again to an average of $4.39 a gallon as families prepare to make some tough choices. And black youth are leading an alarming 54% suicide surge. Well, the United States reached the 60-day war powers resolution deadline Friday for the Iran conflict, the legal limit for presidential military action without the approval of Congress. The Trump administration rejected the resolution, claiming, according to the Washington Post, that the April ceasefire paused the clock. So how are talks to end the war going? President Trump said this yesterday while speaking to reporters inside the Oval Office.
12: Nobody knows what the talks are except myself and a couple of other people. They want to make a deal badly. We have a problem because nobody knows for sure who the leaders are. It's a little bit of a problem.
11: Former State Department negotiator Aaron David Miller authored an op-ed titled, President Trump Might Regret the Iran War, and weighs in on Trump's position on MS Now.
13: I think we're nowhere. I think next week we enter the third month of the war. The options are all very unattractive. Yes, the president can continue to blockade, and if he's prepared to keep it on for 4 or 5 months, he could probably break the Iranian economy. 90% of Iranian imports are seaborne. But is he prepared to keep the blockade on and watch oil prices go up in excess of $150, $200 a barrel?
11: Meanwhile, AAA reports the national gas average hit $4.30 a gallon Friday. Gas has spiked 40% since late February when the U.S.-Israeli conflict against Iran began, and Americans are getting beat up at the pump. As families start to finalize Memorial Day and summer travel plans, some folks are worried about how they can make it day-to-day despite upcoming family road trips.
4: I think we're taking the brunt of this war. We're feeling it in the United States. I don't see what they're getting out of this, but I know it's hurting our pockets. It's hard to travel now. I still got to get around, so this is going to be a lot. When you compare things to what you were, it's almost double.
11: That's a black Chicago man speaking to CNN. The conflict, now entering its third month, has led to a blockade of the Strait of Hormuz by the U.S. and Iran. Reports say unless the conflict and the Strait of Hormuz is reopened, expect gas prices to remain above $4 through the summer. And finally, new 2025 data reveals record high suicidal thoughts among black youth, especially Gen Z and preteens. Data reveals black children face a 144% suicide increase from 2007 to 2020 for youth ages 10 through 17, with a significant rise of 54% from 2019 to 2023. 39% of black high schoolers feel sadness and hopelessness regularly, and 22% have seriously considered suicide. The reasons? Social media algorithms, academic pressure, and global war. Black parents see social media apps like TikTok as traps and suggest kids need more school counselors, family check-ins, and community intervention strategies. 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I'm Doug Davis for the Black Information Network.
19: Here's what's trending this hour. President Trump appears to be dismissing the deadline for the War Powers Resolution. The 60-day mark is the point at which the resolution says U.S. forces must be removed from conflict by that deadline if Congress has not authorized the war. Prices at the pump are still on the rise for drivers, and millions in the Northeast this weekend are set to feel the impact of a coastal storm. Another round of rain will move through the Ohio Valley and western New York into the I-95 corridor and push into New England. I'm Amber Payton, and that's what's trending.
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14: Offside, offense number 16, the 5-yard penalty. Replay third down.
15: The New York Jets could be turning to a veteran quarterback for insurance. Russell Wilson is being considered as a backup after he met with the team. Wilson is a free agent after playing one season with the New York Football Giants. Gangrene acquired Geno Smith in a trade with the Las Vegas Raiders, and head coach Aaron Glenn has indicated Smith will be the starter. The NFL draft is over. Next up is the offseason workouts and potential moves. All eyes are on the Philadelphia Eagles and the possibility of that team trading away one of its wide receivers before training camp. And everyone is watching Pittsburgh to see if Aaron Rodgers returns to the Steelers.
16: There's a loneliness with leadership.
15: Former head coach Mike Tomlin weighs in on the matter.
16: The informal moments, the development of younger guys, the interaction with teammates. I think he has an addiction to that, and there's only one way to feed it. And certainly, he is still capable and in really good shape. And so I think at the end of the day, he'll play football.
27: 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I'm Ray Harris on the Black Information Network.
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17: And I'm Nicole Deal on your home for 24/7 News, the Black Information Network.
1: We begin with the recent Supreme Court ruling striking down parts of the Voting Rights Act and how it could have widespread voting implications before the midterms.
18: The High Court voided Louisiana's map that included a second majority Black congressional district. The case was centered around how much race can be considered when lawmakers redraw districts. Former President Barack Obama reacted to the ruling in a statement saying it effectively guts a key pillar of the Voting Rights Act. I'm Morgan Wood on the Black Information Network.
1: In Norfolk, Virginia, efforts are now underway to find a missing 2-year-old Black child. An Amber Alert has been issued for Zion Dagner, who police say was taken from a Norfolk home in the middle of the night. Law enforcement is also saying they are searching for James Lynch, who they believe took the child. He's described as a Black male about 5'7" tall and was last seen wearing a Black t-shirt, Black pants with a white stripe and tan shoes.
17: In Chicago, Illinois, IBM is bringing an innovation and delivery hub to the city. Governor Pritzker announced that IBM's new Future Now Chicago Delivery Center at the Illinois Quantum and Microelectronics Park will create 750 new full-time jobs.
20: These are jobs in cybersecurity and AI and data science and really everything that surrounds the quantum universe, so to speak.
17: The tech giant is also making a commitment to hire 1/3 of the qualified program graduates from a new City Colleges of Chicago apprenticeship program. And now,
21: as we celebrate Women's History Month, we honor the incredible contributions of women throughout American history. Today, we're spotlighting California's veteran Black Congresswoman, Maxine Waters, of the 43rd District and ranking member of the House Financial Services Committee. Waters was born in St. Louis, Missouri in 1938, and after jobs as a garment worker and a telephone operator, she went on to graduate from California State University with a degree in sociology. She began her career as a U.S. representative in 1990. Waters has always been straightforward. One of the most powerful women in politics and remains a tireless advocate for women, children, people of color, and the underprivileged. But her feisty and outspoken style is part of what makes her so iconic.
22: I've appreciated the opportunity to meet with you
23: my time.
22: Several times.
23: Reclaiming my
22: when
23: time.
22: We were doing our
23: reclaiming my time.
25: The time belongs to the gentlelady from California.
21: Waters is no shrinking violet when it comes to her opinion about the president.
23: Donald Trump is whom he is. He is a liar. This is a man who is in line with Putin and Kim Jong-un in North Korea. He doesn't give a damn about patriotism.
21: Waters on News Nation, dubbed Auntie Maxine from some millennial supporters. Throughout the Congresswoman's decades of public service, Waters has been on the front lines of the nation's most complex and controversial matters. This is Terry McCready on the Black Information Network, celebrating Women's History Month.
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5: Drewski will be hosting this year's BET Awards. The 31-year-old online comedian will be the youngest person ever to host the show in its 25-year history.

0: Migos member, to which he responded, "I ain't got no beef with nobody." He then changed the subject by speaking about his new album, They Just Ain't You, which came out on Friday. Last month, Offset was shot outside Hard Rock Casino in Hollywood, Florida, following an altercation, and Lil TJ was arrested for disorderly conduct in connection with the incident. With the latest in entertainment, I'm Morgan Wood on the Black Information Network.
1: I'm Big Sue on the Black Information Network. George Washington Carver, an agricultural scientist, inventor, and educator at Tuskegee University, sought to revitalize southern soil that had been stripped by cotton, a nitrogen-depleting crop. He developed a crop rotation method that alternated the cotton with legumes like peanuts that fixed nitrogen and other edible crops such as corn. This method increased the soil's productive capacity and also gave southern farmers another crop to produce and sell besides cotton, thus diversifying the market. In addition to crop rotation, Dr. Carver promoted the practice of using compost to reintroduce nutrients and add organic matter to the soil. He showed that using compost for soil revitalization increased its productivity by 100-fold compared with previous common methods. Using compost to build soil is a critical practice in organic farming and gardening today. And that's a fact. I'm Big Sue on the Black Information Network.
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4: I'm Nicole Deal.
5: And I'm Mike Moore on your home for 24/7 News, the Black Information Network.
4: Two black brothers from the Republic of Congo have been living in Mississippi with student visas and going to high school. Israel and Max Makoka are standout basketball players at Hancock High. But their normal routine was interrupted when they were recently detained by ICE while waiting for their school bus. The district says the students have been living with a host family. Meanwhile, ICE has not publicly explained why the teens continue to remain in federal custody. Community leaders and friends are now pressing for answers.
5: Illinois Governor J.B. Pritzker is blaming Black Cook County Judge John Like for allowing Alfonso Talley, also Black, to be on electronic monitoring instead of going to jail.
6: A judge can make this decision. A judge should have made the decision to keep that person in jail.
7: Talley's accused of gunning down Chicago police officer John Bartholomew and critically wounding another officer last weekend. The defendant was a convicted felon with a violent history when he was placed on electronic monitoring. In December, Judge Like allowed Talley to wear the ankle monitor for 7 to 15 hours on a few days so that he could go to college. The defendant is expected to be back in court today. I'm Perry Williams.
5: Three members of a Minnesota family are facing charges for allegedly assaulting Turning Point USA reporter Savannah Hernandez during a protest. Hernandez says she was just doing her job.
8: I was targeted because I work for Turning Point USA, because I'm a brown woman who thinks the wrong thing, because I am a Christian. They were mocking me for my religion. They were mocking me for my political views.
5: Hernandez also asking, how is this allowed to happen in President Trump's America? Three members of the Ostrowsko family have been indicted on federal charges in connection with the alleged incident during a recent ICE protest in Minneapolis.
4: And finally, former President Barack Obama says a new Supreme Court ruling could weaken the voting power of racial minorities. The high court recently voided Louisiana's congressional map, which included a second majority black district. The case was centered around how much the issue of race can be considered when lawmakers redraw districts. I'm Nicole Deal, along with Mike Moore on your home for Black News First, the Black Information Network. Your Washington Roundup is next.
9: A major Supreme Court ruling is sending shockwaves through the political landscape ahead of the midterm elections. On Wednesday, the High Court struck down parts of the Voting Rights Act in a decision that voided Louisiana's congressional map, which included a second majority black district. The case centered on how far lawmakers can go in considering race when redrawing political boundaries. President Trump praised the ruling while speaking to reporters at the White House.
10: That's good.
11: Yeah.
10: That's the kind of ruling I like.
9: Former President Barack Obama warned the ruling effectively guts a key pillar of the Voting Rights Act, saying it could allow states to weaken minority voting power through gerrymandering. Former Vice President Kamala Harris called the decision an outrage, but not a surprise. Critics say the decision could reshape congressional maps nationwide and have lasting implications for black and minority voter representation heading into 2026. That's your Washington Roundup. I'm Morgan Wood, your White House correspondent on the Black Information Network.
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4: Uber is announcing a major shift in its business strategy, revealing that users will soon be able to book hotels and vacation rentals directly inside the app. According to NBC News, Uber is partnering with Expedia Group to offer access to over 700,000 hotel listings, allowing travelers to reserve a room without switching apps. Later this year, the company will also be integrating Vrbo vacation rentals. Executives say the goal is to streamline travel planning by reducing the number of apps you have to juggle when you are planning a trip. That means you will be able to book rides, hotels, or Airbnbs, and food delivery all in one place. Uber is also tying these upgrades to its subscription program, Uber One, which had 46 million members at the end of 2025. The company also plans to roll out voice-activated features. That means one day soon, you will be able to navigate the app hands-free. Money news at 24 and 54 minutes past each hour. I'm Nicole Deal on your home for Black News First, the Black Information Network.
23: I'm Amber Payton with BIN News Now. President Trump is announcing a new 25% tariff on cars and trucks from the European Union starting next week.
24: Billions of dollars coming into the United States.
23: Trump says the EU has not followed through on lowering tariffs for U.S. automakers. The auto tariffs are tied to national security and are not affected by the recent Supreme Court ruling on Trump's other tariffs. Newly elected Orleans criminal court clerk Calvin Duncan is suing Louisiana after lawmakers passed a bill eliminating his office. Duncan's federal civil rights lawsuit names Governor Jeff Landry and Attorney General Liz Murrell, accusing them of trying to block him from taking office because of his claims that the legal system discriminates against Black people. And Washington, D.C.'s Black mayor Muriel Bowser will deliver the commencement address at HBCU Howard University on May 9th. The university will also award Bowser an honorary Doctor of Humanities degree during the ceremony. Get BIN News Now on demand 24/7 on the iHeartRadio app.
25: I'm Kevin Brown on your home for 24/7 News, the Black Information Network. The Supreme Court 6-3 ruling struck down a majority Black congressional district in Louisiana, citing an unconstitutional reliance on race. This decision could lead to more redistricting efforts across the country that may benefit Republican control of the House. Black Georgia Senator Raphael Warnock reacted to the Supreme Court ruling.
26: The same people who have robbed the people of their doctors with these draconian cuts to Medicaid, the same people who have robbed the people of their health care, the same people who are taking the people's money through these tariff taxes that have raised the price on virtually everything are now trying to take their voice.
25: President Trump praised the ruling, aligning with his efforts to boost Republican chances in preserving their House edge through redistricting. Meanwhile, Louisiana Governor Jeff Landry is planning to suspend the May 16th primary elections so state lawmakers can pass a new congressional map following a Supreme Court decision that found the state had unlawfully discriminated by race in creating a second majority Black congressional district. The decision limits a key provision of the Voting Rights Act and could result in Black Democrats losing House seats across the South. Louisiana may be able to redraw districts in time for the November midterm elections, with Landry expected to announce the suspension of the primary election soon. A rapper who murdered two men outside a Dallas, Texas area recording studio will be executed by the state. Some of the biggest names in rap have come to the defense of James Broadnax, saying that they were upset that his rap lyrics were used to get the death penalty.
0: A young man engaging in artistic expression, and then that expression is used to attempt to paint him as having some sort of propensity toward criminality.
25: Attorney Brad Baruch says, unlike other genres, rap gets treated as reality. The prosecution used his client's violent lyrics to unfairly secure the death penalty. Brianna Johnson, a black expectant mother in Chicago, faced a challenging situation when a 27-pound cluster of fibroids grew alongside her pregnancy. Most doctors recommended removing the fibroids, ending the pregnancy, and preparing for a hysterectomy. However, black doctor Pierre Johnson successfully removed the fibroids, preserving both the pregnancy and the uterus. This rare case highlights the biases and discrimination black women face in healthcare, especially regarding fibroid treatment. Dr. Johnson's success story during Black Maternal Health Week sheds light on the disparities in fibroid treatment and emphasizes the importance of advocating for women's health. For more news impacting the black community, listen to the Black Information Network on the iHeartRadio app or log on to BINnews.com. 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I'm Kevin Brown on your home for Black News First, the Black Information Network.
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0: I'm Mike Stevens on your home for Black News First, the Black Information Network. Black civil rights attorney Ben Crump is again calling for a deeper investigation in Atlanta into the Fulton County Jail over alleged medical negligence. Crump says jail staff ignored pleas for medicine from African-American Rashad Muhammad, who was being treated for a chronic bladder condition when he was arrested. But Crump says the jail would not give the medicine Muhammad needed, which made his condition worse. Crump explaining here, things could have been different.
1: 911. That's all you had to do. Get him to the hospital. You didn't have to have a medical degree. All you needed was an ounce of humanity.
0: Doctors were forced to amputate his lower legs and fingers after he went into sepsis last year. Crump says the jail is overcrowded and understaffed. Several similar jails around the country where Black people are often locked up have been accused of similar negligence. Two federal lawsuits have been filed accusing police in Detroit and Warren, Michigan, of using excessive force in separate incidents. Attorney Todd Perkins filed both cases. In Detroit, African-American Carnell Givens claims officers abused him during an encounter with police.
2: Before I knew it, I'm in handcuffs. One officer choking me with a headlock. Two other officers put me in handcuffs. Another officer decided to use me as a punching bag.
0: In Warren, Michigan, Black homeowners Willie and Sandra Hall say officers forced their way into their house without a warrant during a traffic stop. The lawsuit alleges Sandra Hall, who was on crutches after surgery, was thrown to the ground and pepper sprayed.
3: I'm trying to limp. They're throwing me on the ground. They maced me literally like it felt like a whole bottle of mace. I couldn't see. I wasn't even fighting. Somebody else was holding on to me.
0: Warren police say the claims are without merit, while Detroit police have not commented. And they say age is just a number.
4: Never too old. You're never too old. You're never too old.
0: She knows what she's talking about. That 70-year-old African-American Blanny Ward, who just graduated from a North Carolina community college. She did it after finally getting her GED about 15 years ago. Then her mother got sick, and that shut down Blanny's higher education plans. There is also her own illness.

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2: On September 17th, 2009, 24-year-old Maitrice Richardson disappeared without a trace in the woods near Malibu, California. She had been arrested at a beachside restaurant for failing to pay a tab and taken to the Lost Hills Sheriff Station.
3: You know, I mean, she's not from that area, and I would hate to wake up to a morning report. Lost somewhere with her head chopped off.
4: At least in the station here, she will be separated, so nobody's going to be with her. So at least that's, you know, the plus thing, so you don't have to worry about her safety.
2: This is the same sheriff's station where Mel Gibson was taken to sober up after his drunken rant and then safely driven back to his car. There was no courtesy ride for Maitrice, the young African-American non-celebrity.
5: They knew that she had been released with no car, no money, no cell phone, nothing. And in the dead of night, her mom calls the next morning to tell them that she never came home. And it's like, oh, well, she probably just, you know, they were just very nonchalant and casual about it.
3: She doesn't know the area. She's never been in your area. Well, I think she's depressed. That's what has me
6: That's worth that. You more than just her. Okay.
2: The police released her just after midnight.
7: And there was nothing right. They had Maitrice victimized from the moment they knew that she was not in the right state of mind she needed to be in. And she needed help. She should have went to a hospital.
2: Maitrice disappeared into the darkness and was never seen alive again. I'm Katherine Townsend, a private investigator, investigative journalist, and host of the podcast Helen Gone. In the third season of Helen Gone, we're going to try to find out what really happened to Maitrice Richardson.
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11: 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The hip-hop pioneer, rest in peace, finally gets justice.
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12: 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His mother, Daisha Williams, is now facing second-degree murder charges.
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0: BIN News this hour. I'm Doug Davis. Coming up, the Iran war passes the 60-day war powers deadline without congressional approval. Plus,
13: I know it's hurting our pockets. It's hard to travel now. I still got to get around.
0: Black Americans react as gas surges again to an average of $4.39 a gallon as families prepare to make some tough choices. And black youth are leading an alarming 54% suicide surge. Well, the United States reached the 60-day war powers resolution deadline Friday for the Iran conflict. The legal limit for presidential military action without the approval of Congress. The Trump administration rejected the resolution, claiming, according to the Washington Post, that the April ceasefire paused the clock. So how are talks to end the war going? President Trump said this yesterday while speaking to reporters inside the Oval Office.
14: Nobody knows what the talks are except myself and a couple of other people. They want to make a deal badly. We have a problem because nobody knows for sure who the leaders are. It's a little bit of a problem.
0: Former State Department negotiator Aaron David Miller authored an op-ed titled President Trump Might Regret the Iran War and weighs in on Trump's position on MS Now.
15: I think we're nowhere. I think next week we enter the third month of the war. The options are all very unattractive. Yes, the president can continue to blockade. And if he's prepared to keep it on for 4 or 5 months, he could probably break the Iranian economy. 90% of Iranian imports are seaborne. But is he prepared to keep the blockade on and watch oil prices go up in excess of $150, $200 a barrel?
0: Meanwhile, AAA reports the national gas average hit $4.30 a gallon Friday. Gas has spiked 40% since late February when the U.S.-Israeli conflict against Iran began, and Americans are getting beat up at the pump. As families start to finalize Memorial Day and summer travel plans, some folks are worried about how they can make it day-to-day despite up

0: political positions and past statements, including her defense of controversial remarks and opposition to certain policies like a statewide hate crime law. In a statement, University President Alexander Conyers said the school is, quote, moving in a different direction out of an abundance of caution for safety. Yvette had originally been invited for her business background and leadership experience and said her intended message focused on hard work and opportunity, telling graduates you can be anything you want to be. The university has yet to replace the speaker for the May 8th ceremony. With the latest in HBCU news, I'm Morgan Wood on the Black Information Network, your home for Black news first.
1: Here's some of the stories trending now on the Black Information Network. There's a list of high-risk roads in Charlotte. Do you live near a spot that's prone to crashes, and what's being done about it? Tribute upon tribute after the passing of a South Carolina educator and advocate, we remember Beverly Clyburn. And the South Atlantic showed up in force at the Grammys with a considerable amount of hardware coming home to the Carolinas. For these stories and more, listen to the Black Information Network on the iHeartRadio app or visit BINnews.com. 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
6: The opinions, beliefs, and viewpoints expressed in this commentary are those of the author and do not necessarily represent those of BIN and its founding partners and employees. Now it's time to bring the funk with Roland S. Martin.
7: As I record this, I'm actually in the airport flying to Shreveport, Louisiana, where just a couple of weeks ago, Shamar Elkins, a Army vet, shot and killed 8 children. 7 of those kids were his, as well as wounding 2 women, including his wife. He talked about dark thoughts. He had spent a week in the VA hospital dealing with mental issues. So this town, this city is reeling. Black psychologist Dr. Kevin Washington organized this mental health forum in order to address what's going on. That town is reeling as a result of this mass shooting. People are angry, upset, but also demanding answers. How could a father kill 7 of his children and shoot 2 other women? We have been talking about domestic violence and mental health and what's going on. And mental illness. Some man's mother told the New York Times that when she talked to him, he talked about the demons that he was fighting. Now, the reason this is important is because this event is being organized by Black men stepping up to help other Black men, which we always talk about that needs to happen. Now, the other issue that we have to confront is that Louisiana is number 2 in the country when it comes to domestic homicides. And so something is happening in this state that is impacting the minds of men who are choosing to kill their partners. And so what we must do as a society, as a community, is not just simply express our anger and dissatisfaction with what's going on. What we have to do is deal with answers, finding answers, and getting men the help that they need. I'm Roland Martin on the Black Information Network.
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9: I'm Mike Moore.
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11: The last thing that Republicans need to do is be weak-kneed in this moment. This is a time to be bold. This is a time to be aggressive. And in Georgia, that means calling a special session.
9: Georgia Republican Lieutenant Governor candidate Greg Dolezal there, reacting to the Supreme Court ruling 6-3 that states can almost never consider race when drawing district maps. Georgia Senator Raphael Warnock, who is Black, chimed in saying he would not be in his present position had it not been for the Voting Rights Act.
12: This Trump Supreme Court just threw out the protections that were earned by the civil rights movement. Those who bled, who fought, and who died so that people might have a voice.
9: The ruling opens the door for redistricting. The ruling centers around justices finding that recent redistricting in Louisiana was unconstitutional because it relied too heavily on race.
10: Two federal lawsuits have been filed against the Detroit Police Department and Warren Police Department, accusing them of using excessive force in two separate incidents. In one case, Carnell Givens says Detroit police abused him.
13: Before I knew it, in handcuffs, one officer choked me with a headlock. Two other officers put me in handcuffs. Another officer decided to use me as a punching bag.
10: Warren police in September 2024 allegedly forced their way into a home without a warrant or explanation when they were trying to apprehend two people who ran into the home during a traffic stop. Homeowners Willie and Sandra Hall were arrested, and Sandra was forced to the ground. The Warren Police Department says the lawsuit does not have merit, and the Detroit Police Department has not commented. In Mississippi, we're learning bond has been set for a woman charged in connection to the shooting deaths of two teenagers in Hinds County. WJTV reports Millicent Martinez was given a $150,000 bond. The court decided she will be under GPS monitoring and ordered her to have no contact with the co-defendants. Two suspects were arrested earlier in connection to the case. They are Bruce and Ezra White, both who are Black, charged with two counts of capital murder. Both were denied bond because they are considered to be dangerous to the community.
9: The historic A.G. Gaston Motel in Birmingham, Alabama, known for its role in the civil rights movement, will close temporarily in May for a $4 million renovation. The renovation will recreate the famous war room where Dr. Martin Luther King Jr. and other leaders strategized for the 1963 Birmingham campaign. The National Park Service aims to transform the vacant structure into a world-class visitor destination. And finally, Harvard has awarded a $1 million grant to the Association of Historically Black Colleges and Universities research institutions to support research infrastructure and technical assistance at 15 HBCUs. The grant aims to help these schools achieve R1 research status and enhance their research capacity. I'm Mike Moore, along with Nicole Deal, on your home for 24/7 News, the Black Information Network.
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10: Teacher Appreciation Week begins Monday, May 4th, and lots of restaurants are rolling out the red carpet for teachers. Chipotle is one of them, inviting teachers to enter an online drawing for a chance to win a gift card valued at $9.95 each. The chain plans to celebrate teachers by selecting 100,000 winners. Each will receive an e-gift card for a total of $1 million in free food. Chipotle says the goal is to celebrate the daily work teachers do, especially as classrooms continue to face staffing shortages and rising workloads. Entries are being collected through an online form, and teachers have until May 12th to enter. Meanwhile, Applebee's is offering teachers a free dessert and a voucher for a buy one, get one free entree. And finally, Chick-fil-A is getting in on the fun, with participating restaurants offering teachers a free menu item, which may include a chicken sandwich, waffle fries, or a drink. Money news at 24 and 54 minutes past each hour. 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
10: Black U.S. Representative Ayanna Pressley is sharply criticizing President Donald Trump's crackdown on U.S. immigration, saying he traffics hourly in anti-blackness.
17: Speaking during a recent press conference on Capitol Hill, Presley warns that terminating temporary protected status for Haitian immigrants could collapse the U.S. economy and harm black Americans. Presley argues that Trump's previous claims about immigrants taking black jobs does not match reality. She also points out that over 300,000 black women have lost jobs under Trump's policies, calling it a crisis for black families. I'm Andrea Coleman on the Black Information Network.
9: In New York, a black woman has been convicted for a violent attack that left her boyfriend seriously injured. According to Fox 8, prosecutors say in March of 2024, 35-year-old Kiona Waddell had an argument with her boyfriend, so she decided to throw a stick of dynamite into a bedroom where he was sleeping. The blast caused serious injuries, including the loss of one of his hands. Waddell is facing up to 25 years in prison for first-degree assault. In North Carolina, a former caseworker with the Department of Social Services has been convicted of stealing over $100,000 from the SNAP benefits program.
18: According to Fox 8, investigators say Sharmika McCrary created fake benefit accounts and funneled funds onto cards she controlled between 2021 and 2024. Prosecutors say she used her position to repeatedly bypass safeguards. McCrary was recently found guilty on multiple charges, including theft. She was sentenced to 6 months in prison, 3 years of supervised release, and ordered to repay over $100,000. I'm Mike Island on the Black Information Network.
10: And finally, the NAACP has joined a coalition of over 120 organizations in issuing a national travel advisory ahead of the 2026 FIFA World Cup, which will be hosted across cities in the United States, Canada, and Mexico. The advisory warns travelers, especially people of color, to be aware of heightened safety concerns and potential civil rights issues. I'm Nicole Deal, along with Mike Moore, on your home for Black News First, the Black Information Network. Your Healthy Minute is next.
19: 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I'm Mike Island on the Black Information Network.
20: 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June 6, 1944, D-Day. Amid the chaos of Omaha Beach, Woodson's landing craft was struck. Despite being wounded himself, he leaped into action. For over 30 relentless hours, he treated the injured under enemy fire, bandaging wounds, performing amputations, and saving countless lives. But Woodson's heroism went beyond the battlefield. In an era of segregation, he shattered barriers, proving that courage knows no color. His nomination for the Medal of Honor was never awarded until the Distinguished Service Cross was posthumously honored in 2024. It's the second highest honor that can be bestowed on a member of the Army and is awarded for extraordinary heroism. Let's ensure his story is never forgotten. Waverly B. Woodson Jr. exemplifies the best of humanity, dedication, bravery, and the power to inspire. I'm Amber Payton on your home for 24/7 Black News First, the Black Information Network.
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23: I'm Amber Payton with BIN News Now. 9-year-old Kyari King Harris is safe after a Detroit Department of Transportation bus driver helped police find him. Driver Thomas Bergen recognized Harris from a missing child alert and reported when the boy got off near a McDonald's in Lincoln Park.
24: I'm glad that he stayed on the bus, you know, until the end.
23: Black Detroit Mayor Mary Sheffield later honored Bergen for helping bring him home. President Trump is telling Congress he does not need authorization for military operations in Iran right now. In a letter marking the 60-day breaking point under the War Powers Resolution. Trump says he ordered an April 7th ceasefire. And Governor Abigail Spanberger is ordering flags across Virginia to fly at half staff next week to honor Dr. Serena Fairfax and all victims of domestic violence. Dr. Fairfax was shot and killed by her husband, former Lieutenant Governor Justin Fairfax, who was black, before he died by suicide. Get BIN News now on demand 24/7 on the iHeartRadio app.
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3: The mistaken release of Khalil Bryant was a serious error, and as sheriff, I take full responsibility.
0: The buck stops with the black woman who ran an infamous jail in New Orleans, where prisoners were supposed to stay in, yet under Sheriff Susan Hudson, they got out. And for that, she's facing a 30-count indictment accused of not securing the jail. Charges include malfeasance in office, maintaining false public records, obstruction of justice, and more. In the past, she vowed to get to the bottom of the notorious breakout when 10 inmates went on the run last year, pulling out sinks and escaping easily behind the plumbing.
3: We are launching a full investigation to determine how this escape occurred, including reviewing facility protocols, staff performance, and physical security measure.
0: But in the end, it wasn't enough. The breakout cost her her reelection. A new sheriff, another black woman, Michelle Woodford, won and will run the jail. And now, not only is ex-Sheriff Susan Hudson indicted and out on $300,000 bail, but her chief financial officer, another black woman, also indicted and now also out on bail. What a year for two black women at the top in New Orleans. The former Orleans Parish Sheriff, Susan Hudson, indicted in state court, but just last month, the mayor was indicted too. New Orleans Mayor LaToya Cantrell charged in federal court in an unrelated case for similar charges of conspiracy and obstruction. The mayor is accused of defrauding the city, charges she denies.
4: Are we ready to vote? Ready to win.
0: Yeah! Whole show, she should take another crack at it. Kamala Harris could win. According to a new poll, her support for a 2028 presidential primary surged to 50%. Newsweek reports the Center for American Political Studies poll is fantastic news for the black former vice president if she decides to run again. Recently, she spoke about what America is dealing with under the government run by Donald Trump.
4: The most corrupt, callous, and incompetent presidential administration in the history of the United States.
0: And as if there isn't enough to deal with, beware of the jumping worms. Asian jumping worms have invaded 38 states, and what pests they are, sapping nutrients from the soil, destroying what plants need to grow. If you get them in your garden, drown them in vinegar or seal them in a plastic bag and set it in the sun. These worms can grow to 6 inches long and called jumping worms because they can jump as high as a foot in the air. For more in these stories and international, national, state, and local news impacting the black community, listen to the Black Information Network on the iHeartRadio app or log on to BINnews.com. 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
5: I'm Ramses Ja on the Black Information Network with another black hero you should know. On September 11, 2001, First Officer Leroy Homer Jr. was in the cockpit of United Airlines Flight 93. A skilled pilot, a devoted husband, and a proud veteran of the U.S. Air Force, Homer's life was one of dedication and courage. When terrorists hijacked the plane, Homer and the passengers faced an unthinkable choice. Knowing the stakes, they banded together, forcing the plane down in a Pennsylvania field, a selfless act that saved countless lives on the ground and stopped an attack on our nation's capital. Leroy Homer Jr.'s bravery wasn't limited to that day. He broke barriers throughout his career, inspiring young black aviators to soar. He was more than a pilot. He was a hero, a trailblazer, and a symbol of sacrifice for greater good. As we remember Flight 93 and all the heroes and American lives that we lost on 9/11, let us also honor the legacy of Leroy Homer Jr., a black man who showed us the true meaning of courage in the face of terror. This is Ramses Ja on your home for 24/7 Black News First, the Black Information Network.
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1: I'm Mike Stevens on your home for Black News First, the Black Information Network. Lots of red states are reportedly looking for ways to redraw congressional lines after this week's important Supreme Court decision. This includes Georgia. As we've been reporting, the High Court threw out Louisiana's map that included a second majority Black congressional district this week. So now some Georgia Republicans want the same thing to happen there. For that, Black former Atlanta mayor and civil rights icon Andrew Young said this.
6: Now, if they do, that doesn't mean we'll quit. I've been beat up. I've been jailed. I'm convinced that God is on the side of the least of these, his children.
1: He made those comments to Atlanta News First Television. Black Congressman Bobby Scott of Virginia says the Supreme Court ruling sets voting rights back decades. The House Speaker called it a major blow to protections that helped Black Americans gain political power. Black Attorney General Jay Jones of Virginia says his office will continue fighting to defend voting rights and equal representation. And by the way, the new ruling from the U.S. Supreme Court is not expected to change California's congressional voting maps. The court says states can't draw political districts mainly based on race, but experts say California's new maps will likely remain in place because they're based on political gerrymandering. A Black disgruntled former Chick-fil-A employee is accused of stealing more than $80,000 using fraudulent refunds in Texas. Grapevine police say surveillance video reportedly shows Kayshawn Jones behind the counter using the register to ring up about 800 orders of mac and cheese trays and then issued refunds to his credit card. The incident happened in November. Police arrested Jones last week for theft, money laundering, and evading arrest. Well, how safe are your kids at school? In addition to school shootings and fights, there are always things to look out for, especially in Black communities. In mostly Black Memphis, parents are concerned about a recent breach at a high school. According to WHBQ television, a man was spotted on the roof. Nobody was hurt, but why he was there and how he got there at a school that's supposed to be secure are some questions this Black parent and others are asking.
7: Once I got home, probably a little after 9:30, 10 o'clock, I saw on Facebook where they were saying that it was a guy on top of the building.
1: It's not clear if the school posted the breach on Facebook or if parents were otherwise notified. And Black Chicago State Senator Mattie Hunter wants to have a ban on forever chemicals in beauty products in Illinois. If it becomes law, her bill would make it illegal to knowingly manufacture or sell cosmetic products that contain what are called PFAS substances. She says these chemicals don't break down in the environment or the human body, and they're linked to cancer and weakened immune systems. I'm Mike Stevens on your home for Black News First, the Black Information Network.
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25: Most people know about Restaurant Week, but not everyone knows there's a Black Restaurant Week born in Houston, Texas in 2016 and is now spreading to cities across the country. It's more than just menus. It's a movement.
26: And so we really want to create something that was more all-inclusive to the creative things we were seeing happening in the food scene.
25: That's one of the three founders, Fallon Farrell.
26: As we've grown through the years, we've literally watched businesses start off as like a pop-up food tent and now having like two or three locations.
25: From soul food kitchens to hidden gem caterers, Black Restaurant Week shines a light where it's long been missing. It's helped generate tens of millions of dollars for Black-owned businesses, keeping legacies alive and creating new ones. And it's part of Black history still being written every time a diner takes that first bite. I'm Esther Dillard for the Black Information Network.
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2: Entertainment news on the Black and

opening weekend and more than 200 million worldwide. Producers say the sequel would explore Jackson's career beyond the late 80s. However, the sequel faces a major legal challenge tied to a 1993 settlement with Jordan Chandler, which prohibits any depiction or reference to the accuser in film or television. That restriction limits how the later chapters of Jackson's life can be portrayed. And actor Taye Diggs is stepping deeper into the world of short-form storytelling with the launch of his own microdrama platform. Diggs and a group of producing partners have announced Microhouse Films, a mobile-first platform designed specifically for vertical, bite-sized drama content. This platform puts creative and financial control directly in the hands of filmmakers, allowing them to decide how their series are released and monetized. With the latest

0: Welcome to the journey around America, where we visit iconic locations connected to Black history. Today, we head to Harlem, New York, where the legendary Apollo Theater stands as a symbol of African-American culture. The Apollo Theater opened its doors in 1914 as a burlesque theater, but soon became the premier showplace for live musical entertainment. The theater became famous for Amateur Night, a weekly talent show that launched the careers of stars like Lauryn Hill and the Jackson 5. Osiris, audiences at the Apollo became known for cheering or booing performers on stage.
1: Y'all making people walk off stage tonight.
0: The slogan, "Be Good or Be Gone," became the theater's motto. Over the years, the Apollo Theater hosted many memorable events in Black music history. The Apollo Theater, a place where dreams are born, legends are made, and history is written. For the Black Information Network, I'm Kevin Brown.
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5: I'm Tammy Eswick on your home for 24/7 News, the Black Information Network. After a man that was on an electric monitor shot and killed a Chicago police officer, Illinois Governor J.B. Pritzker says it's a Cook County judge's fault for allowing Alfonso Talley, who's a Black man, to be on an ankle monitor in order to go to college.
6: A judge can make this decision. A judge should have made the decision to keep that person in jail.
5: Tupac's family has filed a wrongful death lawsuit against Dwayne Keefe D. Davis. Davis, who's the only living person charged with the rapper's murder, is currently in prison waiting for his criminal trial. The Shakur family is suing the other John Does as well, people who they believe are also involved with plotting the rapper's death. Davis is facing one count of murder with the use of a deadly weapon. Prosecutors say they have a timeline in the case against singer David. According to NBC News, police believe he began sexually abusing the 13-year-old girl and then fatally stabbed her in April after she threatened to reveal their relationship. Investigators say he then hit her body, which was found months later in the trunk of his car. David's attorney says the allegations are false. Hotels in the majority Black city of Jackson are dealing with brown water problems, and it's becoming a huge issue. The manager at one hotel that happens to be a Marriott says the water has discolored linens, costing the hotel more than $12,000 in replacements. They've also had to give refunds, they say, to guests who were put off by the water's color. According to Jackson Water, the discoloration was caused by elevated levels of manganese. It occurs naturally in the local water source, the Barnett Reservoir. During periods of extreme heat, officials say manganese can leach into the system even after being treated.
7: Faucet coming brown color water is happening every few days here. It being repeatedly for the last 3 days. Swimming pool, when we try to refill it, it coming with like a brown dark water.
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8: President Trump is moving from Casey Means and has a new nomination for Surgeon General. In a post, Trump says he's nominating Dr. Nicole B. Sapphire to be the next Surgeon General. Trump calls Sapphire a star physician who has spent her career guiding women facing breast cancer. Sapphire may be known to most Americans as a contributor on Fox News. Means' nomination was stalled in the Senate, with some Republicans expressing concern about her stance on vaccines. And now this. House Speaker Mike Johnson says Congress doesn't need to weigh in on the War Powers Act because the U.S. isn't at war with Iran.
9: We're policing the Strait of Hormuz and trying to get to a peace. The president and the administration are moving as aggressively as possible. There's nothing Congress can do to move that along any further.
8: Johnson's comments come as the conflict with Iran approaches the 60-day mark. And I'm Mike Moore on your home for 24/7 News, the Black Information Network.
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0: I'm Amber Payton with BIN News Now. President Trump is announcing a new 25% tariff on cars and trucks from the European Union starting next week.
1: Billions of dollars coming into the United States.
0: Trump says the EU has not followed through on lowering tariffs for U.S. automakers. The auto tariffs are tied to national security and are not affected by the recent Supreme Court ruling on Trump's other tariffs. Newly elected Orleans criminal court clerk Calvin Duncan is suing Louisiana after lawmakers passed a bill eliminating his office. Duncan's federal civil rights lawsuit names Governor Jeff Landry and Attorney General Liz Murrell, accusing them of trying to block him from taking office because of his claims that the legal system discriminates against black people. And Washington, D.C.'s black mayor, Muriel Bowser, will deliver the commencement address at HBCU Howard University on May 9th. The university will also award Bowser an honorary Doctor of Humanities degree during the ceremony. Get BIN News Now on demand 24/7 on the iHeartRadio app.
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3: As some try to suppress black history, there is an effort to boldly bring it up to date. Dr. Christina Thomas will take a moment in our history, the Freedom Summer of 1964, and give it a look that fits perfectly with our lives today. Christina, welcome to the Black Information Network.
4: Thank you. Thank you for having me.
3: Tell us about the Digitizing Freedom Summer Project.
4: This project is a few years in the making, but a lot of people I know, but who aren't familiar, Freedom Summer 1964 was a massive civil rights campaign spearheaded by the Council of Federated Organizations, or COFO, which was a very unique, distinctive civil rights group in Mississippi that was made up of four organizations, the NAACP, SNCC, the Student Nonviolent Coordinating Committee, SCLC, as well as the Congress of Racial Equality.
2: So many others came down that summer. Members of the religious community, lawyers, doctors, teachers, all with one thing in mind: change. The ingrained, blatant racism blacks had to deal with in Mississippi.
4: So Digitizing Freedom Summer for me is looking at all those who came down to Mississippi. So beyond the data that we have for them, or these various stories of maybe a few volunteers, is to help people visualize just the significance of this project in 1964. And so my desire is that people can look at a global map, because some of these volunteers came from other countries, and click on a person and begin to learn their story, who they were in 1964, where they were sent in Mississippi, and sort of what was their role that summer as part of Freedom Summer as a whole.
3: And one of their goals then for Freedom Summer was registering people to vote. And mm-hmm. I'm just wondering what their take is on now, even today, we must constantly vigilantly watch our voting rights and make sure what they fought for is not taken away.
4: I think one of the major goals of Freedom Summer was to place a national spotlight on the atrocities, the violence and the harassment that was going on in Mississippi against, you know, black Mississippians who, in the words of Fannie Lou Hamer, just try to live as decent human beings to get their basic human rights.
3: You are the first ever Robert Bob Moses Civil Rights Research Fellow. He's considered the architect of Freedom Summer. Mm-hmm. What does this mean to you as a researcher?
4: It was a tremendous honor. I was so happy to first hear, you know, that there was a fellowship in his name, and then to go on and receive it and be able to do this project.
3: Dr. Christina Thomas, Digitizing Freedom Summer. Thank you for preserving the culture.
4: Oh, thank you.
2: I'm Vanessa Tyler on the Black Information Network, your home for Black News First.
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10: I'm Mike Stevens on your home for Black News First, the Black Information Network. Black civil rights attorney Ben Crump is again calling for a deeper investigation in Atlanta into the Fulton County Jail over alleged medical negligence. Crump says jail staff ignored pleas for medicine from African-American Rashad Muhammad, who was being treated for a chronic bladder condition when he was arrested. But Crump says the jail would not give the medicine Muhammad needed, which made his condition worse. Crump explaining here, things could have been different.
11: 911. That's all you had to do. Get him to the hospital. You didn't have to have a medical degree. All you needed was an ounce of humanity.
10: Doctors were forced to amputate his lower legs and fingers after he went into sepsis last year. Crump says the jail is overcrowded and understaffed. Several similar jails around the country where Black people are often locked up have been accused of similar negligence. Two federal lawsuits have been filed accusing police in Detroit and Warren, Michigan, of using excessive force in separate incidents. Attorney Todd Perkins filed both cases. In Detroit, African-American Carnell Givens claims officers abused him during an encounter with police.
12: Before I knew it, in handcuffs, one officer choked me with a headlock. Two other officers put me in handcuffs. Another officer decided to use me as a punching bag.
10: In Warren, Michigan, Black homeowners Willie and Sandra Hall say officers forced their way into their house without a warrant during a traffic stop. The lawsuit alleges Sandra Hall, who was on crutches after surgery, was thrown to the ground and pepper sprayed.
13: I'm trying to limp. They're throwing me on the ground. They maced me literally like it felt like a whole bottle of mace. I couldn't see. I wasn't even fighting. Somebody else was holding on to me.
10: Warren police say the claims are without merit, while Detroit police have not commented. And they say age is just a number.
14: Never too old. You're never too old. You're never too old.
10: She knows what she's talking about. That 70-year-old African-American Blanny Ward, who just graduated from a North Carolina community college. She did it after finally getting her GED about 15 years ago. Then her mother got sick, and that shut down Blanny's higher education plans. There is also her own illness that slowed things down. But at some point, she got into a special program designed to help people like her fulfill their dreams by going to community college.
14: I wanted to learn something, and I wanted to walk across that stage with my cap and gown.
10: And there may be more stages in caps and gowns to come. She now wants to become a certified nursing aide. And that means going back to school all over again. For more stories of

0: well as the limited Netflix series Lord of the Flies. Next Tuesday on Netflix, the live first season finale of Funny AF with Kevin Hart at 9 p.m. Eastern. Next Wednesday on Netflix, the premiere of Love is Blind Poland, as well as the second season of the docuseries Worst Ex Ever. Next Thursday, the debut of the Netflix British crime drama Legends, starring Tom Burke and Steve Coogan. Next Friday on Netflix, the launch of the feel-good family movie Remarkably Bright Creatures, starring Sally Field, Lewis Pullman, and the voice of Alfred Molina. Next Sunday at 8 p.m. Eastern on Netflix, The Roast of Kevin Hart. Next Wednesday on Amazon Prime Video, the second season launch of the spy thriller Citadel, starring Stanley Tucci, Richard Madden, and Priyanka Chopra. Next Thursday on Hulu, the streaming premiere of the movie Send Help. Next Thursday over on Peacock, the start of the action drama MIA. Next Friday on Apple TV, the premiere of the new thriller from the producers of Homeland called Unconditional. And next Friday on the Roku channel, the debut of the road trip comedy movie Broad Trip, starring Sophia Bush.
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3: 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But let's see, all my God kids love Taylor Swift so much. Like, you have to hear the way that they sing this song. They're like, you have to listen, Gma, to the song. And look, and can I buy it? And can I get it? So it's definitely some Taylor Swift happening around me going on. And she's super cool. I also really appreciate the way that she writes music and plays music and everything, so she's dope. I like ASAP Rocky, I like ASAP Ferg too. So yeah, there's a lot of things I'm into.
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6: The budget resolution opens a pathway for a $70 billion reconciliation bill, which can be passed by the Senate by passing a filibuster.
4: Black News 24/7.
5: A big Supreme Court decision means one of the two black majority voting districts in Louisiana has to go. The Black Information Network.
7: What will take place in the wake of this is actually racialized gerrymandering, that there is a thumb on the scale for electing white officials.
4: Black News first.
8: BIN News this hour. I'm Doug Davis. Coming up, the Iran war passes the 60-day war powers deadline without congressional approval. Plus,
9: I know it's hurting our pockets. It's hard to travel now. I still got to get around.
8: Black Americans react as gas surges again to an average of $4.39 a gallon as families prepare to make some tough choices. And black youth are leading an alarming 54% suicide surge. Well, the United States reached the 60-day war powers resolution deadline Friday for the Iran conflict. The legal limit for presidential military action without the approval of Congress. The Trump administration rejected the resolution, claiming, according to the Washington Post, that the April ceasefire paused the clock. So how are talks to end the war going? President Trump said this yesterday while speaking to reporters inside the Oval Office.
10: Nobody knows what the talks are except myself and a couple of other people. They want to make a deal badly. We have a problem because nobody knows for sure who the leaders are. It's a little bit of a problem.
8: Former State Department negotiator Aaron David Miller authored an op-ed titled President Trump Might Regret the Iran War and weighs in on Trump's position on MS Now.
11: I think we're nowhere. I think next week we enter the third month of the war. The options are all very unattractive. Yes, the president can continue to blockade. And if he's prepared to keep it on for 4 or 5 months, he could probably break the Iranian economy. 90% of Iranian imports are seaborne. But is he prepared to keep the blockade on, watch oil prices go up in excess of $150, $200 a barrel?
8: Meanwhile, AAA reports the national gas average hit $4.30 a gallon Friday. Gas has spiked 40% since late February when the U.S.-Israeli conflict against Iran began, and Americans are getting beat up at the pump. As families start to finalize Memorial Day and summer travel plans, some folks are worried about how they can make it day-to-day despite upcoming family road trips.
9: I think we're taking the brunt of this war. We're feeling it in the United States. I don't see what they're getting out of this, but I know it's hurting our pockets. It's hard to travel now. I still got to get around, so this is going to be a lot. When you compare things to what you were, it's almost doubled.
8: That's a black Chicago man speaking to CNN. The conflict, now entering its third month, has led to a blockade of the Strait of

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3: I'm Amber Payton with BIN News Now. 9-year-old Kyari King Harris is safe after a Detroit Department of Transportation bus driver helped police find him. Driver Thomas Bergen recognized Harris from a missing child alert and reported when the boy got off near a McDonald's in Lincoln Park.
4: I'm glad that he stayed on the bus, you know, until the end.
3: Black Detroit Mayor Mary Sheffield later honored Bergen for helping bring him home. President Trump is telling Congress he does not need authorization for military operations in Iran right now. In a letter marking the 60-day point under the War Powers Resolution, Trump says he ordered an April 7 ceasefire. And Governor Abigail Spanberger is ordering flags across Virginia to fly at half staff next week to honor Dr. Serena Fairfax and all victims of domestic violence. Dr. Fairfax was shot and killed by her husband, former Lieutenant Governor Justin Fairfax, who was black, before he died by suicide. Get BIN News Now on demand 24/7 on the iHeartRadio app.
5: I'm Kevin Brown on your home for 24/7 News, the Black Information Network. Louisiana Governor Jeff Landry and Louisiana Attorney General Liz Merle announced that the Supreme Court's ruling against the state's congressional map means that the planned May 16th congressional primaries will not proceed as scheduled. The Supreme Court's decision automatically terminated the stay on the current map, enjoining the state from carrying out elections under the current map. Landry reportedly plans to suspend the primaries using executive power impacting House candidates. The ruling reversed lower court decisions that found Louisiana's map violated the Voting Rights Act, and the state is now working to develop a new map and electoral process. The existing map cannot be used for the primaries, and the state may need to redraw a new map entirely. Florida's black Democratic representative, Angie Nixon, made headlines for disrupting the final passage of a redistricting bill backed by Governor Ron DeSantis. Dressed in pink and armed with a megaphone, Nixon shouted objections on the House floor, claiming the bill violated the Constitution. Despite her protest, the bill passed in an 83-28 vote, potentially benefiting Republicans with additional seats. The redistricting battle reflects a nationwide struggle between parties for control of the House ahead of the midterm elections, with states like Texas, California, and Virginia also implementing redistricting measures. DeSantis defended the Florida redistricting push, citing population growth and a shift in party advantage as reasons for the new map. The pastor for Texas Senate candidate James Tallarico is under fire for suggesting that the White House Correspondents' Dinner shooting was a result of this administration trying to bring back the Confederacy. Texas GOP Chairman Adam George says that's out of line.
6: The Republican Party was founded to end slavery. They don't understand that.
5: He feels the comments tell a lot about a candidate. Tallarico in the past said that the pastor is one of his mentors. Florida rapper YNW Melly is asking a Broward judge to be allowed out of jail until he goes on trial for a second time for double murder. Audrey Graw says after previously having access to her grandson, whose real name is Jamel Demons, she's been cut off for years.
7: He couldn't come visit him. He wasn't receiving any mail.
8: No telephone contact?
7: Phone contact. I recently wrote my grandson, here's the card. Return to sender.
5: Demons is set to go on trial in January for killing two friends in 2018 in a staged drive-by shooting. His 2023 trial ended in a mistrial with a deadlocked jury. If convicted, Demons could face the death penalty. John Wall, a former NBA All-Star, has been named president of basketball operations for Howard University's men's basketball. He'll work with the coaching staff to shape the program's strategic vision, focusing on roster construction, talent evaluation, and player mentorship. Wall's basketball expertise and community ties make him a natural fit for the role, which serves as a launching pad for his NBA executive career. The partnership between Wahl and Howard University aims to expand community engagement and outreach efforts beyond basketball, showcasing Black excellence and shaping the future of young men. I'm Kevin Brown on your home for Black News First, the Black Information Network.
9: Traveling north to escape Jim Crow laws and to seek out economic opportunities, the Great Migration brought with it a classic blues sound.
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12: You're nothing but a big town, pretty boy.
9: Blues clubs would eventually sprout up on the South Side as a new culture took hold. As recording technology became more accessible, that culture would grow alongside the modern music industry.
13: Baby, can it be mine?
9: The Chicago blues would go on to become one of the most significant influences on early rock music. This is Patty Jackson for the Black Information Network.
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14: I'm Mike Stevens on your home for Black News First, the Black Information Network. Lots of red states are reportedly looking for ways to redraw congressional lines after this week's important Supreme Court decision. This includes Georgia. As we've been reporting, the high court threw out Louisiana's map that included a second majority Black congressional district this week. So now some Georgia Republicans want the same thing to happen there. For that, Black former Atlanta mayor and civil rights icon Andrew Young said this.
15: Now, if they do, that doesn't mean we'll quit. I've been beat up. I've been jailed. I'm convinced that God is on the side of the least of these, his children.
14: He made those comments to Atlanta News First Television. Black Congressman Bobby Scott of Virginia says the Supreme Court ruling sets voting rights back decades. The House Speaker called it a major blow to protections that helped Black Americans gain political power. Black Attorney General Jay Jones of Virginia says his office will continue fighting to defend voting rights and equal representation. And by the way, the new ruling from the U.S. Supreme Court is not expected to change California's congressional voting maps. The court says states can't draw political districts mainly based on race, but experts say California's new maps will likely remain in place because they're based on political gerrymandering. A Black disgruntled former Chick-fil-A employee is accused of stealing more than $80,000 using fraudulent refunds in Texas. Grapevine police say surveillance video reportedly shows Kayshawn Jones behind the counter using the register to ring up about 800 orders of mac and cheese trays and then issued refunds to his credit card. The incident happened in November. Police arrested Jones last week for theft, money laundering, and evading arrest. Well, how safe are your kids at school? In addition to school shootings and fights, there are always things to look out for, especially in Black communities. In mostly Black Memphis, parents are concerned about a recent breach at a high school. According to WHBQ television, a man was spotted on the roof. Nobody was hurt, but why he was there and how he got there at a school that's supposed to be secure are some questions this Black parent and others are asking.
16: Once I got home, probably a little after 9:30, 10 o'clock, I saw on Facebook where they were saying that it was a guy on top of the building.
14: It's not clear if the school posted the breach on Facebook or if parents were otherwise notified. And Black Chicago State Senator Mattie Hunter wants to have a ban on forever chemicals in beauty products in Illinois. If it becomes law, her bill would make it illegal to knowingly manufacture or sell cosmetic products that contain what are called PFAS substances. She says these chemicals don't break down in the environment or the human body, and they're linked to cancer and weakened immune systems. I'm Mike Stevens on your home for Black News First, the Black Information Network.
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17: This is Layla Ali, undefeated world champion, Hall of Fame boxer, wellness advocate, and CEO of Layla Ali Lifestyle. My father, Muhammad Ali, was more than a champion in the ring. He was a global voice for courage, conviction, faith, and justice. The Muhammad Ali Center celebrates his life, his principles, and his willingness to stand for something bigger than himself, reminding us of the power of purpose. To learn more,

0: history. I'm Layla Ali, and my history lives here.
1: I'm Bill Black with another Bet You Didn't Know music fact. 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
1: Maybe there was one somebody. You ever heard Patti LaBelle talk about the time she was engaged
4: to

0: Migos member, to which he responded, "I ain't got no beef with nobody." He then changed the subject by speaking about his new album, They Just Ain't You, which came out on Friday. Last month, Offset was shot outside Hard Rock Casino in Hollywood, Florida, following an altercation, and Lil TJ was arrested for disorderly conduct in connection with the incident. With the latest in entertainment, I'm Morgan Wood on the Black Information Network.
1: In the Bay, Black culture isn't just lived, it's protected. At the Black Information Network, we document the resistance, reinvention, and realness that makes the Bay Area a Black cultural capital. In Oakland, history still breathes through murals of Huey Newton and the echoes of E-40. In Richmond, aunties still cook red beans on Sundays, and grandkids still get lined up with clippers in the kitchen. In San Francisco, you'll find poets hosting open mics in places where jazz never died. We uplift community gardens started by Black teachers. We follow youth groups organizing art shows that double as healing circles. Speak to parents fighting for their children's right to learn Black history in public schools. Yes, the Bay has changed, but our culture hasn't. From the steps of Lake Merritt to tech hubs run by Black coders, we see a new generation building while honoring the past. This isn't just a region, it's a reclamation, and the Black Bay is still here. With Black News First, this is Doug Davis on the Black Information Network.
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4: I'm Nicole Deal.
5: And I'm Mike Moore on your home for 24/7 News, the Black Information Network.
4: Two Black brothers from the Republic of Congo have been living in Mississippi with student visas and going to high school. Israel and Max Makoka are standout basketball players at Hancock High. But their normal routine was interrupted when they were recently detained by ICE while waiting for their school bus. The district says the students have been living with a host family. Meanwhile, ICE has not publicly explained why the teens continue to remain in federal custody. Community leaders and friends are now pressing for answers.
5: Illinois Governor J.B. Pritzker is blaming Black Cook County Judge John Like for allowing Alfonso Talley, also Black, to be on electronic monitoring instead of going to jail.
6: A judge can make this decision. A judge should have made the decision to keep that person in jail.
7: Talley's accused of gunning down Chicago police officer John Bartholomew and critically wounding another officer last weekend. The defendant was a convicted felon with a violent history when he was placed on electronic monitoring. In December, Judge Like allowed Talley to wear the ankle monitor for 7 to 15 hours on a few days so that he could go to college. The defendant is expected to be back in court today. I'm Perry Williams.
5: Three members of a Minnesota family are facing charges for allegedly assaulting Turning Point USA reporter Savannah Hernandez during a protest. Hernandez says she was just doing her job.
8: I was targeted because I work for Turning Point USA, because I'm a brown woman who thinks the wrong thing, because I am a Christian. They were mocking me for my religion. They were mocking me for my political views.
5: Hernandez also asking, how is this allowed to happen in President Trump's America? Three members of the Ostrowsko family have been indicted on federal charges in connection with the alleged incident during a recent ICE protest in Minneapolis.
4: And finally, former President Barack Obama says a new Supreme Court ruling could weaken the voting power of racial minorities. The high court recently voided Louisiana's congressional map, which included a second majority Black district. The case was centered around how much the issue of race can be considered when lawmakers redraw districts. I'm Nicole Deal, along with Mike Moore, on your home for Black News First, the Black Information Network. Your Washington Roundup is next.
9: A major Supreme Court ruling is sending shockwaves through the political landscape ahead of the midterm elections. On Wednesday, the High Court struck down parts of the Voting Rights Act in a decision that voided Louisiana's congressional map, which included a second majority Black district. The case centered on how far lawmakers can go in considering race when redrawing political boundaries. President Trump praised the ruling while speaking to reporters at the White House.
10: That's good.
11: Yeah.
10: That's the kind of ruling I like.
9: Former President Barack Obama warned the ruling effectively guts a key pillar of the Voting Rights Act, saying it could allow states to weaken minority voting power through gerrymandering. Former Vice President Kamala Harris called the decision an outrage, but not a surprise. Critics say the decision could reshape congressional maps nationwide and have lasting implications for Black and minority voter representation heading into 2026. That's your Washington Roundup. I'm Morgan Wood, your White House correspondent on the Black Information Network.
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0: not really about worrying about what the next step is. It's really cherishing the moments that you have as you make them, and know that everything that you're doing should last an eternity. And if you put the integrity in what you're doing at that moment, it will. It also, you know, for me, is a mantra that, you know, the journey, or really the destination, is the journey, the most important part, not the goal. Just being active and continuing to work.
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2: I'm Mike Stevens on your home for Black News First, the Black Information Network. Black civil rights attorney Ben Crump is again calling for a deeper investigation in Atlanta into the Fulton County Jail over alleged medical negligence. Crump says jail staff ignored pleas for medicine from African-American Rashad Muhammad, who was being treated for a chronic bladder condition when he was arrested. But Crump says the jail would not give the medicine Muhammad needed, which made his condition worse. Crump explaining here, things could have been different.
3: 911. That's all you had to do. Get him to the hospital. You didn't have to have a medical degree. All you needed was an ounce of humanity.
2: Doctors were forced to amputate his lower legs and fingers after he went into sepsis last year. Crump says the jail is overcrowded and understaffed. Several similar jails around the country where Black people are often locked up have been accused of similar negligence. Two federal lawsuits have been filed accusing police in Detroit and Warren, Michigan, of using excessive force in separate incidents. Attorney Todd Perkins filed both cases. In Detroit, African-American Carnell Givens claims officers abused him during an encounter with police.
4: Before I knew it, I'm in handcuffs. One officer choking me with a headlock. Two other officers put me in handcuffs. Another officer decided to use me as a punching bag.
2: In Warren, Michigan, Black homeowners Willie and Sandra Hall say officers forced their way into their house without a warrant during a traffic stop. The lawsuit alleges Sandra Hall, who was on crutches after surgery, was thrown to the ground and pepper sprayed.
5: I'm trying to limp. They're throwing me on the ground. They maced me literally like it felt like a whole bottle of mace. I couldn't see. I wasn't even fighting. Somebody else was holding on to me.
2: Warren police say the claims are without merit, while Detroit police have not commented. And they say age is just a number.
6: Never too old. You're never too old. You're never too old.
2: She knows what she's talking about. That 70-year-old African-American Blanny Ward, who just graduated from a North Carolina community college. She did it after finally getting her GED about 15 years ago. Then her mother got sick, and that shut down Blanny's higher education plans. There is also her own illness that slowed things down. But at some point, she got into a special program designed to help people like her fulfill their dreams by going to community college.
6: I wanted to learn something, and I wanted to walk across that stage with my cap and gown.
2: And there may be more stages in caps and gowns to come. She now wants to become a certified nursing aide. And that means going back to school all over again. For more stories of interest to the Black community, log on to BINnews.com. You can also check us out on all social media platforms. I'm Mike Stevens on your home for Black News First, the Black Information Network.
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0: So at least that's, you know, the plus thing, so you don't have to worry about her safety.
1: This is the same sheriff station where Mel Gibson was taken to sober up after his drunken rant and then safely driven back to his car. There was no courtesy ride for Maitrice, the young African-American non-celebrity.
2: They knew that she had been released with no car, no money, no cell phone, nothing. And in the dead of night, her mom calls the next morning to tell them that she never came home. And it's like, oh, well, she probably just, you know, they were just very nonchalant and casual about it.
3: She doesn't know the area. She's never been in your area. Well, I think she's depressed. That's what has me.
0: That's worried you more than just her. Okay.
1: The police released her just after midnight.
4: There was nothing right. They had my treats victimized from the moment they knew that she was not in the right state of mind she needed to be in. And she needed help. 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
1: 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In the third season of Helen Gone, we're going to try to find out what really happened to Maitrice Richardson.
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7: A manifesto read, turning the other cheek when someone else is pressed is not Christian behavior. It is complicity in the oppressor's crimes.
6: To your backyard. Community members came together in Jackson, Mississippi for the annual citywide Clean Up the Community initiative. 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
5: Whatever happens next.
8: Testimony is expected to continue in the murder retrial of former Franklin County Deputy Jason Meath.
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9: BIN News this hour. I'm Doug Davis. Coming up, the Iran war passes the 60-day war powers deadline without congressional approval. Plus,
10: I know it's hurting our pockets. It's hard to travel now. I still got to get around.
9: Black Americans react as gas surges again to an average of $4.39 a gallon as families prepare to make some tough choices. And black youth are leading an alarming 54% suicide surge. Well, the United States reached the 60-day war powers resolution deadline Friday for the Iran conflict, the legal limit for presidential military action without the approval of Congress. The Trump administration rejected the resolution, claiming, according to the Washington Post, that the April ceasefire paused the clock. So how are talks to end the war going? President Trump said this yesterday while speaking to reporters inside the Oval Office.
11: Nobody knows what the talks are except myself and a couple of other people. They want to make a deal badly. We have a problem because nobody knows for sure who the leaders are. It's a little bit of a problem.
9: Former State Department negotiator Aaron David Miller authored an op-ed titled President Trump Might Regret the Iran War and weighs in on Trump's position on MS Now.
12: I think we're nowhere. I think next week we enter the third month of the war. The options are all very unattractive. Yes, the president can continue to blockade. And if he's prepared to keep it on for 4 or 5 months, he could probably break the Iranian economy. 90% of Iranian imports are seaborne. But is he prepared to keep the blockade on and watch oil prices go up in excess of $150, $200 a barrel?
9: Meanwhile, AAA reports the national gas average hit $4.30 a gallon Friday. Gas has spiked 40% since late February when the U.S.-Israeli conflict against Iran began, and Americans are getting beat up at the pump. As families start to finalize Memorial Day and summer travel plans, some folks are worried about how they can make it day-to-day despite upcoming family road trips.
10: I think we're taking the brunt of this war. We're feeling it in the United States. I don't see what they're getting out of this, but I know it's hurting our pockets. It's hard to travel now. I still got to get around, so this is going to be a lot. When you compare things to what you were, it's almost double.
9: That's a black Chicago man speaking to CNN. The conflict, now entering its third month, has led to a blockade of the Strait of Hormuz by the U.S. and Iran. Reports say unless the conflict and the Strait of Hormuz is reopened, expect gas prices to remain above $4 through the summer. And finally, new 2025 data reveals record high suicidal thoughts among black youth, especially Gen Z and preteens. Data reveals black children face a 144% suicide increase from 2007 to 2020. County for youth ages 10 through 17, with a significant rise of 54% from 20.

0: 2019 to 2023. 39% of black high schoolers feel sadness and hopelessness regularly, and 22% have seriously considered suicide. The reasons? Social media algorithms, academic pressure, and global war. Black parents see social media apps like TikTok as traps and suggest kids need more school counselors, family check-ins, and community intervention strategies. 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I'm Doug Davis for the Black Information Network.
1: Here's what's trending this hour. President Trump appears to be dismissing the deadline for the War Powers Resolution. Heavy rainstorms are headed for the South. Multiple rounds of showers and thunderstorms already hit Texas, Louisiana, and Mississippi and are now heading east to Alabama, Georgia, and the Florida Panhandle. And drivers are still seeing gas prices rise. AAA reports the national average price for a gallon of gas is $4.39, 9 cents more than Thursday's average. I'm Amber Payton, and that's what's trending.
2: 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Here's Morgan Wood.
3: South Carolina's Lieutenant Governor will no longer speak at a major HBCU commencement following backlash from students and lawmakers. At South Carolina State University, officials announced that Lieutenant Governor Pamela Avett has been removed as the spring 2026 commencement speaker. The decision comes after several days of student protests on campus with demonstrators objecting to Yvette's selection over her political positions and past statements, including her defense of controversial remarks and opposition to certain policies like a statewide hate crime law. In a statement, University President Alexander Conyers said the school is, quote, moving in a different direction out of an abundance of caution for safety. Yvette had originally been invited for her business background and leadership experience and said her intended message focused on hard work and opportunity, telling graduates you can be anything you want to be. The university has yet to replace the speaker for the May 8th ceremony. With the latest in HBCU news, I'm Morgan Wood on the Black Information Network, your home for Black News First.
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8: Cell phones have been an integral part of connecting our modern world. But did you know a black nuclear engineer pioneered the technology for them? Henry Thomas Sampson was born in 1934 in Jackson, Mississippi. He earned his bachelor's degree in chemical engineering from Purdue University in 1956, followed by his master's degree from UCLA in 1961 and his PhD shortly after. In 1971, Henry Sampson created the Gamma Electric Cell. It's a device which produced long-lasting power to satellites. Sampson's innovation caught the attention of the Motorola Company, which then placed his patented technology into their telephones. This eventually led to the very first telephone calls being made using cell phones. Henry Sampson passed on June 4th, 2015. His genius and black excellence helped create the globally connected world we share today. This is Tammy Eswick for the Black Information Network.
9: 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I'm Mike Strautmanis, and my history lives here.
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12: The last thing that Republicans need to do is be weak-kneed in this moment. This is a time to be bold. This is a time to be aggressive. And in Georgia, that means calling a special session.
10: Georgia Republican Lieutenant Governor candidate Greg Dolezal there, reacting to the Supreme Court ruling 6-3 that states can almost never consider race when drawing district maps. Georgia Senator Raphael Warnock, who is Black, chimed in saying he would not be in his present position had it not been for the Voting Rights Act.
13: This Trump Supreme Court just threw out the protections that were earned by the civil rights movement. Those who bled, who fought, and who died so that people might have a voice.
10: The ruling opens the door for redistricting. The ruling centers around justices finding that recent redistricting in Louisiana was unconstitutional because it relied too heavily on race.
11: Two federal lawsuits have been filed against the Detroit Police Department and Warren Police Department, accusing them of using excessive force in two separate incidents. In one case, Carnell Givens says Detroit police abused him.
14: Before I knew it, in handcuffs. One officer choked me with a headlock. Two other officers put me in handcuffs. Another officer decided to use me as a punching bag.
11: Warren police in September 2024 allegedly forced their way into a home without a warrant or explanation when they were trying to apprehend two people who ran into the home during a traffic stop. Homeowners Willie and Sandra Hall were arrested, and Sandra was forced to the ground. The Warren Police Department says the lawsuit does not have merit, and the Detroit Police Department has not commented. In Mississippi, we're learning bond has been set for a woman charged in connection to the shooting deaths of two teenagers in Hinds County. WJTV reports Millicent Martinez was given a $150,000 bond. The court decided she will be under GPS monitoring and ordered her to have no contact with the co-defendants. Two suspects were arrested earlier in connection to the case. They are Bruce and Ezra White, both who are Black, charged with two counts of capital murder. Both were denied bond because they are considered to be dangerous to the community.
10: The historic A.G. Gaston Motel in Birmingham, Alabama, known for its role in the civil rights movement, will close temporarily in May for a $4 million renovation. The renovation will recreate the famous war room where Dr. Martin Luther King Jr. and other leaders strategized for the 1963 Birmingham campaign. The National Park Service aims to transform the vacant structure into a world-class visitor destination. And finally, Harvard has awarded $1 million grant to the Association of Historically Black Colleges and Universities research institutions to support research infrastructure and technical assistance at 15 HBCUs. The grant aims to help these schools achieve R1 research status and enhance their research capacity. I'm Mike Moore, along with Nicole Deal, on your home for 24/7 News, the Black Information Network.
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11: Corey Lee Patterson is suing the Taste of Philly Development Company. Patterson claims he endured repeated racist treatment on the job.
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11: Teacher Appreciation Week begins Monday, May 4th, and lots of restaurants are rolling out the red carpet for teachers. Chipotle is one of them, inviting teachers to enter an online drawing for a chance to win a gift card valued at $9.95 each. The chain plans to celebrate teachers by selecting 100,000 winners. Each will receive an e-gift card for a total of $1 million in free food. Chipotle says the goal is to celebrate the daily work teachers do, especially as classrooms continue to face staffing shortages and rising workloads. Entries are being collected through an online form, and teachers have until May 12th to enter. Meanwhile, Applebee's is offering teachers a free dessert and a voucher for a buy one, get one free entree. And finally, Chick-fil-A is getting in on the fun, with participating restaurants offering teachers a free menu item, which may include a chicken sandwich, waffle fries, or a drink. Money news at 24 and 54 minutes past each hour. I'm Nicole Deal on your home for Black News First, the Black Information Network.
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11: Black U.S. Representative Ayanna Pressley is sharply criticizing President Donald Trump's crackdown on U.S. immigration, saying he traffics hourly in anti-blackness.
20: Speaking during a recent press conference on Capitol Hill, Pressley warns that terminating temporary protected status for Haitian immigrants could collapse the U.S. economy and harm Black Americans. Pressley argues that Trump's previous claims about immigrants taking Black jobs does not match reality. She also points out that over 300,000 Black women have lost jobs under Trump's policies, calling it a crisis for Black families. I'm Andrea Coleman on the Black Information Network.
10: In New York, a Black woman has been convicted for a violent attack that left her boyfriend seriously injured. According to Fox 8, prosecutors say in March of 2024, 35-year-old Keona Waddell had an argument with her boyfriend, so she decided to throw a stick of dynamite into a bedroom where he was sleeping. The blast caused serious injuries, including the loss of one of his hands. Waddell is facing up to 25 years in prison for first-degree assault. In North Carolina, a former caseworker with the Department of Social Services has been convicted of stealing over $100,000 from the SNAP benefits program.
21: According to Fox 8, investigators say Sharmika McCrary created fake benefit accounts and funneled funds onto cards she controlled between 2021 and 2024. Prosecutors say she used her position to repeatedly bypass safeguards. McCrary was recently found guilty on multiple charges, including theft. She was sentenced to 6 months in prison, 3 years of supervised release, and ordered to repay over $100,000. I'm Mike Island on the Black Information Network.
11: And finally, the NAACP has joined a coalition of over 120 organizations in issuing a national travel advisory ahead of the 2026 FIFA World Cup, which will be hosted across cities in the United States, Canada, and Mexico. The advisory warns travelers, especially people of color, to be aware of heightened safety concerns and potential civil rights issues. I'm Nicole Deal, along with Mike Moore, on your home for Black News First, the Black Information Network. Your Healthy Minute is next.
21: More than 8 million American adults have a condition called heart valve disease, or HVD. It constrains the heart and inhibits blood circulation. 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And that's your Healthy Minute. I'm Mike Island on the Black Information Network.
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24: I'm Amber Payton with BIN News Now. 9-year-old Kyari King Harris is safe after a Detroit Department of Transportation bus driver helped police find him. Driver Thomas Bergen recognized Harris from a missing child alert and reported when the boy got off near a McDonald's in Lincoln Park.
25: I'm glad that he stayed on the bus, you know, until the end.
24: Black Detroit Mayor Mary Sheffield later honored Bergen for helping bring him home. President Trump is telling Congress he does not need authorization for military operations in Iran right now. In a letter marking the 60-day point under the War Powers Resolution, Trump says he ordered an April 7th ceasefire. And Governor Abigail Spanberger is ordering flags across Virginia to fly at half staff next week to honor Dr. Serena Fairfax and all victims of domestic violence. Dr. Fairfax was shot and killed by her husband, former Lieutenant Governor Justin Fairfax, who was Black, before he died by suicide. Get BIN News Now on demand 24/7 on the iHeartRadio app.
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27: The mistaken release of Khalil Bryant was a serious error, and as sheriff, I take full responsibility.
26: The buck stops with the Black woman who ran an infamous jail in New Orleans, where prisoners were supposed to stay in, yet under Sheriff Susan Hudson, they got out. And for that, she's facing a 30-count indictment accused of not securing the jail. Charges include malfeasance in office, maintaining false public records, obstruction of justice, and more. In the past, she vowed to get to the bottom of the notorious breakout when 10 inmates went on the run last year, pulling out sinks and escaping easily behind the plumbing.
27: We are launching a full investigation to determine how this escape occurred, including reviewing facility protocols, staff performance, and physical security measure.
26: But in the end, it wasn't enough. The breakout cost her her re-election. A new sheriff, another Black woman, Michelle Woodford, won and will run the jail. And now, not only is ex-Sheriff Susan Hudson indicted and out on $300,000 bail, but her chief financial officer, another Black woman, also indicted and now also out on bail. What a year for two Black women at the top in New Orleans. The former Orleans Parish Sheriff, Susan Hudson, indicted in state court, but just last month, the mayor was indicted too. New Orleans Mayor LaToya Cantrell charged in federal court in an unrelated case for similar charges of conspiracy and obstruction. The mayor is accused of defrauding the city, charges she denies.
28: Are we ready to vote? Ready to win.
26: Yeah! Whole show, she should take another crack at it. Kamala Harris could win. According to a new poll, her support for a 2028 presidential primary surged to 50%. Newsweek reports the Center for American Political Studies poll is fantastic news for the Black former vice president if she decides to run again. Recently, she spoke about what America is dealing with under the government run by Donald Trump.
28: The most corrupt, callous, and incompetent presidential administration in the history of the United States.
26: And as if there isn't enough to deal with, beware of the jumping worms. Asian jumping worms have invaded 38 states, and what pests they are, sapping nutrients from the soil, destroying what plants need to grow. If you get them in your garden, drown them in vinegar or seal them in a plastic bag and set it in the sun. These worms can grow to 6 inches long and called jumping worms because they can jump as high as a foot in the air. For more in these stories and international, national, state, and local news impacting the Black community, listen to the Black Information Network on the iHeartRadio app or log on to BINnews.com. 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
5: Drafted by the Denver Broncos in 1968 after shattering 22 school records as quarterback at the University of Nebraska, Marlon Briscoe, a.k.a. the Magician, still had to negotiate for an opportunity to compete for the position. At the time, Black athletes weren't deemed intelligent enough to play thinking positions. But after the starting QB was injured, Briscoe would step in and a week later become the first Black starting quarterback in the Super Bowl era, setting Bronco rookie records that still stand. Forced to become a wideout, Briscoe would win two Super Bowls with the Miami Dolphins and lead them in touchdowns during their 1972 undefeated season. A successful financial broker after football, Briscoe would recover from cocaine addiction before becoming president of the Boys and Girls Club of Long Beach. Inducted into the College Football Hall of Fame in 2016, the Marlon Briscoe Diversity Coaching Fellowship was established in his honor in 2020. Passing on June 27th, 2022, Marlon Briscoe's legacy is playing out every game day in NFL stadiums across America. And that's a fact. I'm Wesson Tishome for the Black Information Network.
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8: I'm Mike Stevens on your home for Black News First, the Black Information Network. Lots of red states are reportedly looking for ways to redraw congressional lines after this week's important Supreme Court decision. This includes Georgia. As we've been reporting, the High Court threw out Louisiana's map that included a second majority Black congressional district this week. So now some Georgia Republicans want the same thing to happen there. For that, Black former Atlanta mayor and civil rights icon Andrew Young said this.
9: Now, if they do, that doesn't mean we'll quit. I've been beat up. I've been jailed. I'm convinced that God is on the side of the least of these, his children.
8: He made those comments to Atlanta News First Television. Black Congressman Bobby Scott of Virginia says the Supreme Court ruling sets voting rights back decades. The House Speaker called it a major blow to protections that helped Black Americans gain political power. Black Attorney General Jay Jones of Virginia says his office will continue fighting to defend voting rights and equal representation. And by the way, the new ruling from the U.S. Supreme Court is not expected to change California's congressional voting maps. The court says states can't draw political districts mainly based on race, but experts say California's new maps will likely remain in place because they're based on political gerrymandering. A Black disgruntled former Chick-fil-A employee is accused of stealing more than $80,000 using fraudulent refunds in Texas. Grapevine police say surveillance video reportedly shows Kayshawn Jones behind the counter using the register to ring up about 800 orders of mac and cheese trays and then issued refunds to his credit card. The incident happened in November. Police arrested Jones last week for theft, money laundering, and evading arrest. Well, how safe are your kids at school? In addition to school shootings and fights, there are always things to look out for, especially in Black communities. In mostly Black Memphis, parents are concerned about a recent breach at a high school. According to WHBQ television, a man was spotted on the roof. Nobody was hurt, but why he was there and how he got there at a school that's supposed to be secure are some questions this Black parent and others are asking.
12: Once I got home, probably a little after 9:30, 10 o'clock, I saw on Facebook where they were saying that it was a guy on top of the building.
8: It's not clear if the school posted the breach on Facebook or if parents were otherwise notified. And Black Chicago State Senator Maddie Hunter wants to have a ban on forever chemicals in beauty products in Illinois. If it becomes law, her bill would make it illegal to knowingly manufacture or sell cosmetic products that contain what are called PFAS substances. She says these chemicals don't break down in the environment or the human body, and they're linked to cancer and weakened immune systems. I'm Mike Stevens on your home for Black News First, the Black Information Network.
13: This
2: 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More than 200,000 Black soldiers fought in the Civil War, many for a freedom they have never known. 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To learn more about the African American Civil War Museum, visit binnews.com/history. I'm Morgan Wood, and my history lives here.
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14: Most people know about Restaurant Week, but not everyone knows there's a Black Restaurant Week born in Houston, Texas in 2016 and is now spreading to cities across the country. It's more than just menus. It's a movement.
15: And so we really want to create something that was more all-inclusive to the creative things we were seeing happening in the food scene.
14: That's one of the three founders, Fallon Farrell.
15: As we've grown through the years, we've literally watched businesses start off as like a pop-up food tent and now have like two or three locations.
14: From soul food kitchens to hidden gem caterers, Black Restaurant Week shines a light where it's long been missing. It's helped generate tens of millions of dollars for Black-owned businesses, keeping legacies alive and creating new ones. And it's part of Black history still being written every time a diner takes that first bite. I'm Esther Dillard for the Black Information Network.
2: Want to know who holds the record for most appearances on the cover of Sports Illustrated? That honor belongs to Michael Jordan. The Chicago Bulls legend has been on the cover of SI a whopping 50 times, and that's another BIN fun fact.
13: Get the Black news that matters in 30 minutes on the Black Information Network. BIN Charlotte.
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16: 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It is complicity in the oppressor's crimes.
17: 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Community members came together in Jackson, Mississippi for the annual citywide Clean Up the Community initiative. 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
13: Whatever happens next.
18: Testimony is expected to continue in the murder retrial of former Franklin County Deputy Jason Meade.
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19: BIN News This Hour, I'm Doug Davis. Coming up, the Iran war passes the 60-day war powers deadline without congressional approval. Plus,
20: I know it's hurting our pockets. It's hard to travel now. I still got to get around.
19: Black Americans react as gas surges again to an average of $4.39 a gallon as families prepare to make some tough choices. And Black youth are leading an alarming 54% suicide surge. Well, the United States reached the 60-day war powers resolution deadline Friday for the Iran conflict. The legal limit for presidential military action without the approval of Congress. The Trump administration rejected the resolution, claiming, according to the Washington Post, that the April ceasefire paused the clock. So how are talks to end the war going? President Trump said this yesterday while speaking to reporters inside the Oval Office.
29: Nobody knows what the talks are except myself and a couple of other people. They want to make a deal badly. We have a problem because nobody knows for sure who the leaders are. It's a little bit of a problem.
19: Former State Department negotiator Aaron David Miller authored an op-ed titled President Trump Might Regret the Iran War and weighs in on Trump's position on MS Now.
30: I think we're nowhere. I think next week we enter the third month of the war. The options are all very unattractive. Yes, the president can continue to blockade. And if he's prepared to keep it on for 4 or 5 months, he could probably break the Iranian economy. 90% of Iranian imports are seaborne. But is he prepared to keep the blockade on, watch oil prices go up in excess of $150, $200 a barrel?
19: Meanwhile, AAA reports the national gas average hit $4.30 a gallon Friday. Gas has spiked 40% since late February when the U.S.-Israeli conflict against Iran began, and Americans are getting beat up at the pump. As families start to finalize Memorial Day and summer travel plans, some folks are worried about how they can make it day-to-day despite upcoming family road trips.
20: I think we're taking the brunt of this war. We're feeling it in the United States. I don't see what they're getting out of this, but I know it's hurting our pockets. It's hard to travel now. I still got to get around, so... Woo. this is going to be a lot. When you compare things to what you were, it's almost double.
19: That's a black Chicago man speaking to CNN. The conflict, now entering its third month, has led to a blockade of the Strait of Hormuz by the U.S. and Iran. Reports say unless the conflict and the Strait of Hormuz is reopened, expect gas prices to remain above $4 through the summer. And finally, new 2025 data reveals record high suicidal thoughts among black youth, especially Gen Z and preteens. Data reveals black children face a 144% suicide increase from 2007 to 2020 for youth ages 10 through 17, with a significant rise of 54% from 2019 to 2023. 39% of black high schoolers feel sadness and hopelessness regularly, and 22% have seriously considered suicide. The reasons? Social media algorithms, academic pressure, and global war. Black parents see social media apps like TikTok as traps and suggest kids need more school counselors, family check-ins, and community intervention strategies. Stay connected and subscribe and follow BIN News this hour wherever you get your podcasts. I'm Doug Davis for the Black Information Network.
14: Here's what's trending this hour. President Trump appears to be dismissing the deadline for the War Powers Resolution. The 60-day mark is the point at which the resolution says U.S. forces must be removed from conflict by that deadline if Congress has not authorized the war. Prices at the pump are still on the rise for drivers, and millions in the Northeast this weekend are set to feel the impact of a coastal storm. Another round of rain will move through the Ohio Valley and western New York into the I-95 corridor and push into New England. I'm Amber Payton, and that's what's trending.
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0: Offside, offense number 16. The 5-yard penalty. Replay third down.
1: The New York Jets could be turning to a veteran quarterback for insurance. Russell Wilson is being considered as a backup after he met with the team. Wilson is a free agent after playing one season with the New York Football Giants. Gangrene acquired Geno Smith in a trade with the Las Vegas Raiders, and head coach Aaron Glenn has indicated Smith will be the starter. The NFL draft is over. Next up is the offseason workouts and potential moves. All eyes are on the Philadelphia Eagles and the possibility of that team trading away one of its wide receivers before training camp. And everyone is watching Pittsburgh to see if Aaron Rodgers returns to the Steelers.
4: There's a loneliness with leadership.
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3: 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I'm Ray Harris on the Black Information Network. 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
10: I'm Mike Moore.
11: And I'm Nicole Deal. On your home for 24/7 news, the Black Information Network.
10: We begin with the recent Supreme Court ruling striking down parts of the Voting Rights Act and how it could have widespread voting implications before the midterms.
21: The High Court voided Louisiana's map that included a second majority black congressional district. The case was centered around how much race can be considered when lawmakers redraw districts. Former President Barack Obama reacted to the ruling in a statement saying it effectively guts a key pillar of the Voting Rights Act. I'm Morgan Wood on the Black Information Network.
10: In Norfolk, Virginia, efforts are now underway to find a missing 2-year-old black child. An Amber Alert has been issued for Zion Dagner, who police say was taken from a Norfolk home in the middle of the night. Law enforcement is also saying they are searching for James Lynch, who they believe took the child. He is described as a black male about 5'7" tall and was last seen wearing a black T-shirt, black pants with a white stripe, and tan shoes.
21: In Chicago, Illinois, IBM is bringing an innovation and delivery hub to the city. Governor Pritzker announced that IBM's new Future Now Chicago Delivery Center at the Illinois Quantum and Microelectronics Park will create 750 new full-time jobs.
22: These are jobs in cybersecurity and AI and data science and really everything that surrounds the quantum universe, so to speak.
21: The tech giant is also making a commitment to hire 1/3 of the qualified program graduates from a new City Colleges of Chicago apprenticeship program. And now,
5: As we celebrate Women's History Month, we honor the incredible contributions of women throughout American history. Today, we're spotlighting California's veteran Black Congresswoman, Maxine Waters, of the 43rd District and ranking member of the House Financial Services Committee. Waters was born in St. Louis, Missouri in 1938, and after jobs as a garment worker and a telephone operator, she went on to graduate from California State University with a degree in sociology. She began her career as a U.S. representative in 1990. Waters has always been straightforward. One of the most powerful women in politics and remains a tireless advocate for women, children, people of color, and the underprivileged. But her feisty and outspoken style is part of what makes her so iconic.
6: I have appreciated the opportunity to meet with you
7: my time.
6: Several times.
7: Reclaiming my
6: time. We were doing our...
7: Reclaiming my time.
9: The time belongs to the gentlelady from California.
5: Waters is no shrinking violet when it comes to her opinion about the president.
12: Donald Trump is whom he is. He is a liar. This is a man who is in line with Putin and Kim Jong-un in North Korea. He doesn't give a damn about patriotism.
5: Waters on News Nation, dubbed Auntie Maxine from some millennial supporters. Throughout the Congresswoman's decades of public service, Waters has been on the front lines of the nation's most complex and controversial matters. This is Terry McCready on the Black Information Network, celebrating Women's History Month.
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opening weekend and more than $200 million worldwide. Producers say the sequel would explore Jackson's career beyond the late 80s. However, the sequel faces a major legal challenge tied to a 1993 settlement with Jordan Chandler, which prohibits any depiction or reference to the accuser in film or television. That restriction limits how the later chapters of Jackson's life can be portrayed. And actor Taye Diggs is stepping deeper into the world of short-form storytelling with the launch of his own microdrama platform. Diggs and a group of producing partners have announced Microhouse Films, a mobile-first platform designed specifically for vertical, bite-sized drama content. This platform puts creative and financial control directly in the hands of filmmakers, allowing them to decide how their series are released and monetized. With the latest

with another Bet You Didn't Know music fact. So I just got through reading Mariah Carey's book, The Meaning of Mariah Carey. And in it, she talks about her and Derek Jeter had a brief fling from 97 to 1998 towards the end of her marriage to Tommy Mottola. She also revealed that Derek was the inspiration for this song.

0: I'm Mike Stevens on your home for Black News First, the Black Information Network. Black civil rights attorney Ben Crump is again calling for a deeper investigation in Atlanta into the Fulton County Jail over alleged medical negligence. Crump says jail staff ignored pleas for medicine from African-American Rashad Muhammad, who was being treated for a chronic bladder condition when he was arrested. But Crump says the jail would not give the medicine Muhammad needed, which made his condition worse. Crump explaining here, things could have been different.
1: 911. That's all you had to do. Get him to the hospital. You didn't have to have a medical degree. All you needed was an ounce of humanity.
0: Doctors were forced to amputate his lower legs and fingers after he went into sepsis last year. Crump says the jail is overcrowded and understaffed. Several similar jails around the country where Black people are often locked up have been accused of similar negligence. Two federal lawsuits have been filed accusing police in Detroit and Warren, Michigan, of using excessive force in separate incidents. Attorney Todd Perkins filed both cases. In Detroit, African-American Carnell Givens claims officers abused him during an encounter with police.
2: Before I knew it, in handcuffs, one officer choked me with a headlock. Two other officers put me in handcuffs. Another officer decided to use me as a punching bag.
0: In Warren, Michigan, Black homeowners Willie and Sandra Hall say officers forced their way into their house without a warrant during a traffic stop. The lawsuit alleges Sandra Hall, who was on crutches after surgery, was thrown to the ground and pepper sprayed.
3: I'm trying to limp. They're throwing me on the ground. They maced me literally like it felt like a whole bottle of mace. I couldn't see. I wasn't even fighting. Somebody else was holding on to me.
0: Warren police say the claims are without merit, while Detroit police have not commented. And they say age is just a number.
4: Never too old. You're never too old. You're never too old.
0: She knows what she's talking about. That 70-year-old African-American Blanny Ward, who just graduated from a North Carolina community college. She did it after finally getting her GED about 15 years ago. Then her mother got sick, and that shut down Blanny's higher education plans. There is also her own illness that slowed things down. But at some point, she got into a special program designed to help people like her fulfill their dreams by going to community college.
4: I wanted to learn something, and I wanted to walk across that stage with my cap and gown.
0: And there may be more stages in caps and gowns to come. She now wants to become a certified nursing aide. And that means going back to school all over again. For more stories of interest to the Black community, log on to BINnews.com. You can also check us out on all social media platforms. I'm Mike Stevens on your home for Black News First, the Black Information Network.
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6: On June 6, 1984, a well-known Beverly Hills con artist named Ron Levin vanishes without a trace. 8 weeks later, a wealthy Iranian exile is kidnapped out of his home and is never heard from again. At first, the two disappearances seem unrelated, but soon suspicion falls on a group of young men.

0: everything to get it. Their leader is Joe Hunt. He's 23 years old, charming and charismatic, and a master of mind games. But Joe's real talent lies in fleecing millions of dollars from wealthy investors in a high-stakes Ponzi scheme. It's a scheme that will slowly implode and put its members on a path to revenge, kidnapping, and murder. I'm Tracy Patton. Join me and my co-host Timothy Oliphant as we dive into Hollywood in the 1980s, when capitalism is king and greed is good. How did Joe Hunt manage to con millions from investors? Why did a group of privileged young men who had it all follow him down a road of destruction? This is the true story of the Billionaire Boys Club.
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5: For minority groups, we are spiraling towards being an anti-democratic country. 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
3: Whatever happens next.
6: Tupac's family has filed a wrongful death lawsuit against Dwayne Keefe D. Davis, who's the only living person charged with the rapper's murder.
2: It's on the Black Information Network.
7: BIN News this hour, I'm Doug Davis. Coming up, the Iran war passes the 60-day war powers deadline without congressional approval. Plus,
8: I know it's hurting our pockets. It's hard to travel now. I still got to get around.
7: Black Americans react as gas surges again to an average of $4.39 a gallon as families prepare to make some tough choices. And black youth are leading an alarming 54% suicide surge. Well, the United States reached the 60-day war powers resolution deadline Friday for the Iran conflict. The legal limit for presidential military action without the approval of Congress. The Trump administration rejected the resolution, claiming, according to the Washington Post, that the April ceasefire paused the clock. So how are talks to end the war going? President Trump said this yesterday while speaking to reporters inside the Oval Office.
9: Nobody knows what the talks are except myself and a couple of other people. They want to make a deal badly. We have a problem because nobody knows for sure who the leaders are. It's a little bit of a problem.
7: Former State Department negotiator Aaron David Miller authored an op-ed titled, President Trump Might Regret the Iran War, and weighs in on Trump's position on MS Now.
10: I think we're nowhere. I think next week we enter the third month of the war. The options are all very unattractive. Yes, the president can continue to blockade. And if he's prepared to keep it on for 4 or 5 months, he could probably break the Iranian economy. 90% of Iranian imports are seaborne. But is he prepared to keep the blockade on and watch oil prices go up in excess of $150, $200 a barrel?
7: Meanwhile, AAA reports the national gas average hit $4.30 a gallon Friday. Gas has spiked 40% since late February when the U.S.-Israeli conflict against Iran began, and Americans are getting beat up at the pump as families start to finalize Memorial Day and summer travel plans. Some folks are worried about how they can make it day to day despite upcoming family road trips.
8: I think we're taking the brunt of this war. We're feeling it, and the United States, I don't see what they're getting out of this, but I know it's hurting our pockets. It's hard to travel now. I still got to get around, so this is going to be a lot. When you compare things to what you were, it's almost double.
7: That's a black Chicago man speaking to CNN. The conflict, now entering its third month, has led to a blockade of the Strait of Hormuz by the U.S. and Iran. Reports say unless the conflict and the Strait of Hormuz is reopened, expect gas prices to remain above $4 through the summer. And finally, new 2025 data reveals record high suicidal thoughts among black youth, especially Gen Z and preteens. Data reveals black children face a 144% suicide increase from 2007 to 2020. For youth ages 10 through 17, with a significant rise of 54% from 2019 to 2023. 39% of black high schoolers feel sadness and hopelessness regularly, and 22% have seriously considered suicide. The reasons? Social media algorithms, academic pressure, and global war. Black parents see social media apps like TikTok as traps and suggest kids need more school counselors, family check-ins, and community intervention strategies. Stay connected and subscribe and follow BIN News this hour wherever you get your

0: campus with demonstrators objecting to Yvette's selection over her political positions and past statements, including her defense of controversial remarks and opposition to certain policies like a statewide hate crime law. In a statement, University President Alexander Conyers said the school is, quote, moving in a different direction out of an abundance of caution for safety. Yvette had originally been invited for her business background and leadership experience and said her intended message focused on hard work and opportunity, telling graduates, you can be anything you want to be. The university has yet to replace the speaker for the May 8th ceremony. With the latest in HBCU news, I'm Morgan Wood on the Black Information Network, your home for Black News First.
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4: The opinions, beliefs, and viewpoints expressed in this commentary are those of the author and do not necessarily represent those of BIN and its founding partners and employees. Now it's time to bring the funk with Roland S. Martin.
5: As I record this, I'm actually in the airport flying to Shreveport, Louisiana, where just a couple of weeks ago, Shamar Elkins, a Army vet, shot and killed 8 children. 7 of those kids were his, as well as wounding 2 women, including his wife. He talked about dark thoughts. He had spent a week in the VA hospital dealing with mental issues. So this town, this city is reeling. Black psychologist Dr. Kevin Washington organized this mental health forum in order to address what's going on. That town is reeling as a result of this mass shooting. People are angry, upset, but also demanding answers. How could a father kill 7 of his children and shoot 2 other women? We have been talking about domestic violence and mental health and what's going on and mental illness. This old man's mother told the New York Times that when she talked to him, he talked about the demons that he was fighting. Now, the reason this is important is because this event is being organized by black men stepping up to help other black men, which we always talk about that needs to happen. Now, the other issue that we have to confront is that Louisiana is number 2 in the country when it comes to domestic homicides. And so something is happening in this state that is impacting the minds of men who are choosing to kill their partners. And so what we must do as a society, as a community, is not just simply express our anger and dissatisfaction with what's going on. What we have to do is deal with answers, finding answers, and getting men the help that they need. I'm Roland Martin on the Black Information Network.
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9: The last thing that Republicans need to do is be weak-kneed in this moment. This is a time to be bold. This is a time to be aggressive. And in Georgia, that means calling a special session.
7: Georgia Republican Lieutenant Governor candidate Greg Dolezal there, reacting to the Supreme Court ruling 6-3 that states can almost never consider race when drawing district maps. Georgia Senator Raphael Warnock, who is black, chimed in saying he would not be in his present position had it not been for the Voting Rights Act.
10: This Trump Supreme Court just threw out the protections that were earned by the civil rights movement. Those who bled, who fought, and who died so that people might have a voice.
7: The ruling opens the door for redistricting. The ruling centers around justices finding that recent redistricting in Louisiana was unconstitutional because it relied too heavily on race.
8: Two federal lawsuits have been filed against the Detroit Police Department and Warren Police Department, accusing them of using excessive force in two separate incidents. In one case, Carnell Givens says Detroit police abused him.
11: Before I knew it, in handcuffs, one officer choked me with a headlock. Two other officers put me in handcuffs. Another officer decided to use me as a punching bag.
8: Warren police in September 2024 allegedly forced their way into a home without a warrant or explanation when they were trying to apprehend two people who ran into the home during a traffic stop. Homeowners Willie and Sandra Hall were arrested, and Sandra was forced to the ground. The Warren Police Department says the lawsuit does not have merit, and the Detroit Police Department has not commented. In Mississippi, we're learning bond has been set for a woman charged in connection to the shooting deaths of two teenagers in Hinds County. WJTV reports Millicent Martinez was given a $150,000 bond. The court decided she will be under GPS monitoring and ordered her to have no contact with the co-defendants. Two suspects were arrested earlier in connection to the case. They are Bruce and Ezra White, both who are Black, charged with two counts of capital murder. Both were denied bond because they are considered to be dangerous to the community.
7: The historic A.G. Gaston Motel in Birmingham, Alabama, known for its role in the civil rights movement, will close temporarily in May for a $4 million renovation. The renovation will recreate the famous war room where Dr. Martin Luther King Jr. and other leaders strategized for the 1963 Birmingham campaign. The National Park Service aims to transform the vacant structure into a world-class visitor destination. And finally, Harvard has awarded a $1 million grant to the Association of Historically Black Colleges and Universities research institutions to support research infrastructure and technical assistance at 15 HBCUs. The grant aims to help these schools achieve R1 research status and enhance their research capacity. I'm Mike Moore, along with Nicole Deal on your home for 24/7 News, the Black Information Network.
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13: 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It's not a hoax. It's very real, and it's impacting people all throughout the land.
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15: A suspect in the Jam Master Jay murder case pleads guilty. The hip-hop pioneer, rest in peace, finally gets justice.
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16: A 10-year-old boy has died in Georgia after being shot in the head reportedly by his 4-year-old sister. His mother, Daisha Williams, is now facing second-degree murder charges.
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19: If you've had health insurance, this could mean money back in your pocket. Blue Cross Blue Shield is starting to send out payments from a $2.67 billion payment tied to claims the company limited competition, which critics say led to higher premiums and fewer choices. The company denies any wrongdoing but agreed to settle. Here's what matters. About 6 million people filed the claim, and payouts are expected to average around $300. But after legal fees and costs, that total pool is closer to $1.9 billion. And here's the catch. You only get paid if you file the claim by the 2021 deadline. Payments are expected to start going out in May. Bottom line, this is money tied to what many paid for health insurance, but only a portion of customers will actually see it. With Money News at 24 and 54 minutes past each hour, I'm Mimi Brown on your home for Black News First, the Black Information Network.

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3: I'm Tammy Eswick on your home for 24/7 News, the Black Information Network. A state grand jury has indicted New Orleans Sheriff Susan Hudson, who's a black woman, on 30 counts. It comes after 10 inmates escaped the Orleans Parish Justice Center through a hole behind a toilet last summer. CBS News says Hudson is charged with mismanagement of the jail, obstruction, and failing to address longstanding security problems that investigators say contributed to the breakout. All 10 inmates were captured later that summer. A brutal crime is shaking the Natchez, Mississippi community. Investigators say a man is accused of killing and dismembering his mother, Lana Brown Bradley, who's a black woman. Adams County Sheriff Travis Patton says deputies went for an April 4th welfare check after her eldest son couldn't reach her and felt something was wrong.
4: The governor has no choice but to suspend it because the courts just ruled our map unconstitutional.
3: That's U.S. Speaker of the House Mike Johnson of Louisiana talking about the Louisiana Governor Jeff Landry's decision to delay the state's upcoming primary after the U.S. Supreme Court struck down Louisiana's congressional maps. The governor says the state cannot move forward under the current lines because the Supreme Court struck them down. But absentee voting is already underway, and early voting begins this weekend. The Supreme Court decision is pushing black Democratic lawmaker Cleo Fields out of his seat. Here's Mike Johnson again.
4: It's not my decision, but I think the state legislature is looking at potentially going back to the older system where we would have a jungle primary in November and runoff in December. That's the way it was typically done in Louisiana so far as I've been in politics.
3: So this week's ruling from the U.S. Supreme Court on redistricting in Louisiana is already rippling into Texas. You see, according to the Texas Public Policy Foundation, the decision now tilts the fight over Texas's congressional maps in the state's favor. Remember, black lawmaker Jasmine Crockett lost her seat due to redistricting.
5: There is ongoing litigation challenging maps in Texas with regards minority representation.
3: For more on these stories, plus international, national, state, and local news impacting the black community, listen to the Black Information Network on the iHeartRadio app or log on to BINnews.com. 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I'm Tammy Eswick on your home for Black News First, the Black Information Network. Now here's your Healthy Minute.
6: The FDA says infant formula in the U.S. is a safe option for parents after completing its first large-scale safety testing. The agency tested more than 300 samples across 16 brands, checking for contaminants like heavy metals, pesticides, and so-called forever chemicals. Most were found at undetectable or very low levels. However, the FDA did not test for bacterial contamination like botulism, one of the major issues behind past recalls and the 2022 nationwide shortage. That shortage disproportionately impacted black families. Black infants are more likely to rely on formula, often due to systemic barriers to breastfeeding, including limited access to support and workplace protections. During the crisis, many parents struggled to find supply or had to travel long distances. That's your Healthy Minutes. I'm Morgan Wood on the Black Information Network.
7: Harold George Belafonte Jr. was born March 1st, 1927 in Harlem, New York. He served in the U.S. Navy during World War II and then began his career as a singer in the 1950s.
8: I had to leave a little girl in Kingston.
7: His music combined elements of calypso and other Caribbean rhythms, and he became known for his hits like Deo and Jump in the Line.
9: Jump in the line.
7: Belafonte also acted in several TV shows and films, including the groundbreaking 1957 film Island in the Sun.
10: That was charity, Mr. Fleury. What we want is equality.
7: Belafonte was equally committed to social justice, working alongside Dr. Martin Luther King Jr. and other civil rights leaders. He used his platform to raise awareness on issues such as apartheid in South Africa and the fight for voting rights in the United States. Harry Belafonte passed away on April 25th at the age of 96, but his legacy will continue to live on through his contributions to music, film, and civil rights. Rest in power to the one and only Harry Belafonte. This is Bill Black on the Black Information Network.
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9: I'm Amber Payton with BIN News Now. 9-year-old Kyari King Harris is safe after a Detroit Department of Transportation bus driver helped police find him. Driver Thomas Bergen recognized Harris from a missing child alert and reported when the boy got off near a McDonald's in Lincoln Park.
11: I'm glad that he stayed on the bus, you know, until the end.
9: Black Detroit Mayor Mary Sheffield later honored Bergen for helping bring him home. President Trump is telling Congress he does not need authorization for military operations in Iran right now. In a letter marking the 60-day point under the War Powers Resolution, Trump says he ordered an April 7 ceasefire. And Governor Abigail Spanberger is ordering flags across Virginia to fly at half staff next week to honor Dr. Serena Fairfax and all victims of domestic violence. Dr. Fairfax was shot and killed by her husband, former Lieutenant Governor Justin Fairfax, who was black, before he died by suicide. Get BIN News Now on demand 24/7 on the iHeartRadio app.
12: I'm Kevin Brown on your home for 24/7 News, the Black Information Network. Louisiana Governor Jeff Landry and Louisiana Attorney General Liz Merle announced that the Supreme Court's ruling against the state's congressional map means that the planned May 16th congressional primaries will not proceed as scheduled. The Supreme Court's decision automatically terminated the stay on the current map, enjoining the state from carrying out elections under the current map. Landry reportedly plans to suspend the primaries using executive power impacting House candidates. The ruling reversed lower court decisions that found Louisiana's map violated the Voting Rights Act, and the state is now working to develop a new map and electoral process. The existing map cannot be used for the primaries, and the state may need to redraw a new map entirely. Florida's Black Democratic Representative Angie Nixon made headlines for disrupting the final passage of a redistricting bill backed by Governor Ron DeSantis. Dressed in pink and armed with a megaphone, Nixon shouted objections on the House floor, claiming the bill violated the Constitution. Despite her protest, the bill passed in an 83-28 vote, potentially benefiting Republicans with additional seats. The redistricting battle reflects a nationwide struggle between parties for control of the House ahead of the midterm elections, with states like Texas, California, and Virginia also implementing redistricting measures. DeSantis defended the Florida redistricting push, citing population growth and a shift in party advantage as reasons for the new map. The pastor for Texas Senate candidate James Tallarico is under fire for suggesting that the White House Correspondents' Dinner shooting was a result of this administration trying to bring back the Confederacy. Texas GOP Chairman Adam George says that's out of line.
13: The Republican Party was founded to end slavery. They don't understand that.
12: He feels the comments tell a lot about a candidate. Tallarico in the past said that the pastor is one of his mentors. Florida rapper YNW Melly is asking a Broward judge to be allowed out of jail until he goes on trial for a second time for double murder. Audrey Graw says after previously having access to her grandson, whose real name is Jamel Demons, she's been cut off for years.
14: He couldn't come visit him. He wasn't receiving any mail.
15: No telephone contact?
14: Phone contact. I recently wrote my grandson, here's the card, return to sender.
12: Demons is set to go on trial in January for killing two friends in 2018 in a staged drive-by shooting. His 2023 trial ended in a mistrial with a deadlocked jury. If convicted, Demons could face the death penalty. John Wall, a former NBA All-Star, has been named president of basketball operations for Howard University's men's basketball. He'll work with the coaching staff to shape the program's strategic vision, focusing on roster construction, talent evaluation, and player mentorship. Wall's basketball expertise and community ties make him a natural fit for the role, which serves as a launching pad for his NBA executive career. The partnership between Wall and Howard University aims to expand community engagement and outreach efforts beyond basketball, showcasing Black excellence and shaping the future of young men. I'm Kevin Brown on your home for Black News First, the Black Information Network.
16: I'm Bill Black with another Bet You Didn't Know music fact. All right, class, today let's talk about the song that got away. So this is New Edition. You know, Ronnie, Bobby, Ricky, Mike, Johnny, Ralph. And they've given us hits throughout the years like If It Isn't Love, Candy Girl, and Can You Stand the Rain? Then there was the song that was written with New Edition in mind, but kind of got away. Let me explain. Let's take it back to 1985 and the movie Crush Groove, starring Blair Underwood, Sheila E., and a slew of rappers like LL Cool J, Run DMC, The Fat Boys, and even New Edition was in the movie. Producers Jimmy Jam and Terry Lewis were asked to write a ballad for the love scene of the movie. But due to contract negotiations, New Edition's label would not allow them to record the song for the soundtrack. The song instead went to the Force MDs. The song, Tender Love. I'm Duel Black with another Bet You Didn't Know music fact on the Black Information Network.
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12: I'm Mike Stevens on your home for Black News First, the Black Information Network. Lots of red states are reportedly looking for ways to redraw congressional lines after this week's important Supreme Court decision. This includes Georgia. As we've been reporting, the High Court threw out Louisiana's map that included a second majority black congressional district this week. So now some Georgia Republicans want the same thing to happen there. For that, black former Atlanta mayor and civil rights icon Andrew Young said this.
18: Now, if they do, that doesn't mean we'll quit. I've been beat up. I've been jailed. I'm convinced that God is on the side of the least of these, his children.
12: He made those comments to Atlanta News First Television. Black Congressman Bobby Scott of Virginia says the Supreme Court ruling sets voting rights back decades. The House Speaker called it a major blow to protections that helped black Americans gain political power. Black Attorney General Jay Jones of Virginia says his office will continue fighting to defend voting rights and equal representation. And by the way, the new ruling from the U.S. Supreme Court is not expected to change California's congressional voting maps. The court says states can't draw political districts mainly based on race, but experts say California's new maps will likely remain in place because they're based on political gerrymandering. A black disgruntled former Chick-fil-A employee is accused of stealing more than $80,000 using fraudulent refunds in Texas. Grapevine police say surveillance video reportedly shows Kayshawn Jones behind the counter using the register to ring up about 800 orders of mac and cheese trays and then issued refunds to his credit card. The incident happened in November. Police arrested Jones last week for theft, money laundering, and evading arrest. Well, how safe are your kids at school? In addition to school shootings and fights, there are always things to look out for, especially in black communities. In mostly black Memphis, parents are concerned about a recent breach at a high school. According to WHBQ television, a man was spotted on the roof. Nobody was hurt, but why he was there and how he got there at a school that's supposed to be secure are some questions this black parent and others are asking.
19: Once I got home, probably a little after 9:30, 10 o'clock, I saw on Facebook where they were saying that it was a guy on top of the building.
12: It's not clear if the school posted the breach on Facebook or if parents were otherwise notified. And black Chicago State Senator Mattie Hunter wants to have a ban on forever chemicals in beauty products in Illinois. If it becomes law, her bill would make it illegal to knowingly manufacture or sell cosmetic products that contain what are called PFAS substances. She says these chemicals don't break down in the environment or the human body, and they're linked to cancer and weakened immune systems. I'm Mike Stevens on your home for Black News First, the Black Information Network.
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20: Most people know about Restaurant Week, but not everyone knows there's a Black Restaurant Week born in Houston, Texas in 2016 and is now spreading to cities across the country. It's more than just menus. It's a movement.
21: And so we really want to create something that was more all-inclusive to the creative things we were seeing happening in the food scene.
20: That's one of the three founders, Fallon Farrell.
21: As we've grown through the years, we've literally watched businesses start off as like a pop-up food food tent and now having like two or three locations.
20: From soul food kitchens to hidden gem caterers, Black Restaurant Week shines a light where it's long been missing. It's helped generate tens of millions of dollars for Black-owned businesses, keeping legacies alive and creating new ones. And it's part of Black history still being written every time a diner takes that first bite. I'm Esther Dillard for the Black Information Network.
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3: Drewski will be hosting this year's BET Awards. The 31-year-old online comedian will be the youngest person ever to host the show in its 25-year history. Drewski released a statement Thursday saying he grew up watching the BET Awards and that the comedic legends that hosted before me set the bar so high, I'm just grateful to be a part of the history. The annual awards show honoring Black excellence in entertainment and sports will be held on June 28th in Los Angeles, California. The nominees have yet to be announced.

0: Migos member, to which he responded, "I ain't got no beef with nobody." He then changed the subject by speaking about his new album, They Just Ain't You, which came out on Friday. Last month, Offset was shot outside Hard Rock Casino in Hollywood, Florida, following an altercation, and Lil TJ was arrested for disorderly conduct in connection with the incident. With the latest in entertainment, I'm Morgan Wood on the Black Information Network.
1: I'm Amber Payton on the Black Information Network, and today we honor a true hero of World War II, Waverly B. Woodson Jr., an African-American medic who risked it all for freedom and his comrades. June 6, 1944, D-Day. Amid the chaos of Omaha Beach, Woodson's landing craft was struck. Despite being wounded himself, he leaped into action. For over 30 relentless hours, he treated the injured under enemy fire, bandaging wounds, performing amputations, and saving countless lives. But Woodson's heroism went beyond the battlefield. In an era of segregation, he shattered barriers, proving that courage knows no color. His nomination for the Medal of Honor was never awarded until the Distinguished Service Cross was posthumously honored in 2024. It's the second highest honor that can be bestowed on a member of the Army and is awarded for extraordinary heroism. Let's ensure his story is never forgotten. Waverly B. Woodson Jr. exemplifies the best of humanity, dedication, bravery, and the power to inspire. I'm Amber Payton on your home for 24/7 Black News First, the Black Information Network.
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4: I'm Nicole Deal.
5: And I'm Mike Moore on your home for 24/7 news, the Black Information Network.
4: Two black brothers from the Republic of Congo have been living in Mississippi with student visas and going to high school. Israel and Max Makoka are standout basketball players at Hancock High. But their normal routine was interrupted when they were recently detained by ICE while waiting for their school bus. The district says the students have been living with a host family. Meanwhile, ICE has not publicly explained why the teens continue to remain in federal custody. Community leaders and friends are now pressing for answers.
5: Illinois Governor J.B. Pritzker is blaming Black Cook County Judge John Like for allowing Alfonso Talley, also Black, to be on electronic monitoring instead of going to jail.
6: A judge can make this decision. A judge should have made the decision to keep that person in jail.
7: Talley's accused of gunning down Chicago police officer John Bartholomew and critically wounding another officer last weekend. The defendant was a convicted felon with a violent history when he was placed on electronic monitoring. In December, Judge Like allowed Talley to wear the ankle monitor for 7 to 15 hours on a few days so that he could go to college. The defendant is expected to be back in court today. I'm Perry Williams.
5: Three members of a Minnesota family are facing charges for allegedly assaulting Turning Point USA reporter Savannah Hernandez during a protest. Hernandez says she was just doing her job.
8: I was targeted because I work for Turning Point USA, because I'm a brown woman who thinks the wrong thing, because I am a Christian. They were mocking me for my religion. They were mocking me for my political views.
5: Hernandez also asking, how is this allowed to happen in President Trump's America? Three members of the Ostrowsko family have been indicted on federal charges in connection with the alleged incident during a recent ICE protest in Minneapolis.
4: And finally, former President Barack Obama says a new Supreme Court ruling could weaken the voting power of racial minorities. The high court recently voided Louisiana's congressional map, which included a second majority black district. The case was centered around how much the issue of race can be considered when lawmakers redraw districts. I'm Nicole Deal, along with Mike Moore, on your home for Black News First, the Black Information Network. Your Washington Roundup is next.
9: A major Supreme Court ruling is sending shockwaves through the political landscape ahead of the midterm elections. On Wednesday, the High Court struck down parts of the Voting Rights Act in a decision that voided Louisiana's congressional map, which included a second majority black district. The case centered on how far lawmakers can go in considering race when redrawing political boundaries. President Trump praised the ruling while speaking to reporters at the White House.
10: That's good.
11: Yeah.
10: That's the kind of ruling I like.
9: Former President Barack Obama warned the ruling effectively guts a key pillar of the Voting Rights Act, saying it could allow states to weaken minority voting power through gerrymandering. Former Vice President Kamala Harris called the decision an outrage, but not a surprise. Critics say the decision could reshape congressional maps nationwide and have lasting implications for black and minority voter representation heading into 2026. That's your Washington Roundup. I'm Morgan Wood, your White House correspondent on the Black Information Network.
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11: 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Two congressmen board a small plane in Alaska. They fly into violent weather,
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4: Uber is announcing a major shift in its business strategy, revealing that users will soon be able to book hotels and vacation rentals directly inside the app. According to NBC News, Uber is partnering with Expedia Group to offer access to over 700,000 hotel listings, allowing travelers to reserve a room without switching apps. Later this year, the company will also be integrating Vrbo vacation rentals. Executives say the goal is to streamline travel planning by reducing the number of apps you have to juggle when you are planning a trip. That means you will be able to book rides, hotels, or Airbnbs, and food delivery all in one place. Uber is also tying these upgrades to its subscription program, Uber One, which had 46 million members at the end of 2025. The company also plans to roll out voice-activated features. That means one day soon, you will be able to navigate the app hands-free. Money news at 24 and 54 minutes past each hour. I'm Nicole Deal on your home for Black News First, the Black Information Network.
1: I'm Amber Payton with BIN News Now. President Trump is announcing a new 25% tariff on cars and trucks from the European Union starting next week.
18: Billions of dollars coming into the United States.
1: Trump says the EU has not followed through on lowering tariffs for U.S. automakers. The auto tariffs are tied to national security and are not affected by the recent Supreme Court ruling on Trump's other tariffs. Newly elected Orleans criminal court clerk Calvin Duncan is suing Louisiana after lawmakers passed a bill eliminating his office. Duncan's federal civil rights lawsuit names Governor Jeff Landry and Attorney General Liz Murrell, accusing them of trying to block him from taking office because of his claims that the legal system discriminates against Black people. And Washington, D.C.'s Black mayor Muriel Bowser will deliver the commencement address at HBCU Howard University on May 9th. The university will also award Bowser an honorary Doctor of Humanities degree during the ceremony. Get BIN News Now on demand 24/7 on the iHeartRadio app.
19: I'm Kevin Brown on your home for 24/7 news, the Black Information Network. The Supreme Court 6-3 ruling struck down a majority Black congressional district in Louisiana, citing an unconstitutional reliance on race. This decision could lead to more redistricting efforts across the country that may benefit Republican control of the House. Black Georgia Senator Raphael Warnock reacted to the Supreme Court ruling.
20: The same people who have robbed the people of their doctors with these draconian cuts to Medicaid, the same people who have robbed the people of their health care, the same people who are taking the people's money through these tariff taxes that have raised the price on virtually everything are now trying to take their voice.
19: President Trump praised the ruling, aligning with his efforts to boost Republican chances in preserving their House edge through redistricting. Meanwhile, Louisiana Governor Jeff Landry is planning to suspend the May 16th primary elections so state lawmakers can pass a new congressional map following a Supreme Court decision that found the state had unlawfully discriminated by race in creating a second majority Black congressional district. The decision limits a key provision of the Voting Rights Act and could result in Black Democrats losing House seats across the South. Louisiana may be able to redraw districts in time for the November midterm elections, with Landry expected to announce the suspension of the primary election soon. A rapper who murdered two men outside a Dallas, Texas area recording studio will be executed by the state. Some of the biggest names in rap have come to the defense of James Broadnax, saying that they were upset that his rap lyrics were used to get the death penalty.
0: A young man engaging in artistic expression, and then that expression is used to attempt to paint him as having some sort of propensity toward criminality.
19: Attorney Brad Baruch says, unlike other genres, rap gets treated as reality. The prosecution used his client's violent lyrics to unfairly secure the death penalty. Brianna Johnson, a black expectant mother in Chicago, faced a challenging situation when a 27-pound cluster of fibroids grew alongside her pregnancy. Most doctors recommended removing the fibroids, ending the pregnancy, and preparing for a hysterectomy. However, black Dr. Pierre Johnson successfully removed the fibroids, preserving both the pregnancy and the uterus. This rare case highlights the biases and discrimination black women face in healthcare, especially regarding fibroid treatment. Dr. Johnson's success story during Black Maternal Health Week sheds light on the disparities in fibroid treatment and emphasizes the importance of advocating for women's health. For more news impacting the black community, listen to the Black Information Network on the iHeartRadio app or log on to BINnews.com. 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I'm Kevin Brown on your home for Black News First, the Black Information Network.
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1: I'm Mike Stevens on your home for Black News First, the Black Information Network. Black civil rights attorney Ben Crump is again calling for a deeper investigation in Atlanta into the Fulton County Jail over alleged medical negligence. Crump says jail staff ignored pleas for medicine from African-American Rashad Muhammad, who was being treated for a chronic bladder condition when he was arrested. But Crump says the jail would not give the medicine Muhammad needed, which made his condition worse. Crump explaining here, things could have been different.
2: 911. That's all you had to do. Get him to the hospital. You didn't have to have a medical degree. All you needed was an ounce of humanity.
1: Doctors were forced to amputate his lower legs and fingers after he went into sepsis last year. Crum says the jail is overcrowded and understaffed. Several similar jails around the country where Black people are often locked up have been accused of similar negligence. Two federal lawsuits have been filed accusing police in Detroit and Warren, Michigan, of using excessive force in separate incidents. Attorney Todd Perkins filed both cases. In Detroit, African-American Carnell Givens claims officers abused him during an encounter with police.
3: Before I knew it, I'm in handcuffs. One officer choked me with a headlock. Two other officers put me in handcuffs. Another officer decided to use me as a punching bag.
1: In Warren, Michigan, Black homeowners Willie and Sandra Hall say officers forced their way into their house without a warrant during a traffic stop. The lawsuit alleges Sandra Hall, who was on crutches after surgery, was thrown to the ground and pepper sprayed.
4: I'm trying to limp. They're throwing me on the ground. They maced me literally like it felt like a whole bottle of mace. I couldn't see. I wasn't even fighting. Somebody else was holding on to me.
1: Warren police say the claims are without merit, while Detroit police have not commented. And they say age is just a number.
5: Never too old. You're never too old. You're never too old.
1: She knows what she's talking about. That 70-year-old African-American Blanny Ward, who just graduated from a North Carolina community college. She did it after finally getting her GED about 15 years ago. Then her mother got sick, and that shut down Blanny's higher education plans. There was also her own illness that slowed things down. But at some point, she got into a special program designed to help people like her fulfill their dreams by going to community college.
5: I wanted to learn something, and I wanted to walk across that stage with my cap and gown.
1: And there may be more stages in caps and gowns to come. She now wants to become a certified nursing aide. And that means going back to school all over again. For more stories of interest to the Black community, log on to BINnews.com. You can also check us out on all social media platforms. I'm Mike Stevens on your home for Black News First, the Black Information Network.
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7: On September 17th, 2009, 24-year-old Maitrice Richardson disappeared without a trace in the woods near Malibu, California. She had been arrested at a beachside restaurant for failing to pay a tab and taken to the Lost Hills Sheriff Station.
8: You know, I mean, she's not from that area, and I would hate to wake up to a morning report. Girl lost somewhere with her head chopped off.
9: At least in the station here, she will be separated, so nobody's going to be with her. So at least that's, you know, the plus thing, so you don't have to worry about her safety.
7: This is the same sheriff station where Mel Gibson was taken to sober up after his drunken rant and then safely driven back to his car. There was no courtesy ride for Maitrice, the young African-American non-celebrity.
10: They knew that she had been released with no car, no money, no cell phone, nothing. And

0: positions and past statements, including her defense of controversial remarks and opposition to certain policies like a statewide hate crime law. In a statement, University President Alexander Conyers said the school is, quote, moving in a different direction out of an abundance of caution for safety. Yvette had originally been invited for her business background and leadership experience and said her intended message focused on hard work and opportunity, telling graduates you can be anything you want to be. The university has yet to replace the speaker for the May 8th ceremony. With the latest in HBCU news, I'm Morgan Wood on the Black Information Network, your home for Black News First.
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3: Cell phones have been an integral part of connecting our modern world. But did you know a Black nuclear engineer pioneered the technology for them? Henry Thomas Sampson was born in 1934 in Jackson, Mississippi. He earned his bachelor's degree in chemical engineering from Purdue University in 1956, followed by his master's degree from UCLA in 1961 and his PhD shortly after. In 1971, Henry Sampson created the Gamma Electric Cell. It's a device which produced long-lasting power to satellites. Sampson's innovation caught the attention of the Motorola Company, which then placed his patented technology into their telephones. This eventually led to the very first telephone calls being made using cell phones. Henry Sampson passed on June 4th, 2015. His genius and Black excellence helped create the globally connected world we share today. This is Tammy Eswick for the Black Information Network.
4: 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I'm Mike Strautmanis, and my history lives here.
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9: The last thing that Republicans need to do is be weak-kneed in this moment. This is a time to be bold. This is a time to be aggressive. And in Georgia, that means calling a special session.
7: Georgia Republican Lieutenant Governor candidate Greg Dolezal there, reacting to the Supreme Court ruling 6-3 that states can almost never consider race when drawing district maps. Georgia Senator Raphael Warnock, who is Black, chimed in saying he would not be in his present position had it not been for the Voting Rights Act.
10: This Trump Supreme Court just threw out the protections that were earned by the civil rights movement. Those who bled, who fought, and who died so that people might have a voice.
7: The ruling opens the door for redistricting. The ruling centers around justices finding that recent redistricting in Louisiana was unconstitutional because it relied too heavily on race.
8: Two federal lawsuits have been filed against the Detroit Police Department and Warren Police Department, accusing them of using excessive force in two separate incidents. In one case, Carnell Givens says Detroit police abused him.
11: Before I knew it, in handcuffs, one officer choking me with a headlock. Two other officers put me in handcuffs. Another officer decided to use me as a punching bag.
8: Warren police in September 2024 allegedly forced their way into a home without a warrant or explanation when they were trying to apprehend two people who ran into the home during a traffic stop. Homeowners Willie and Sandra Hall were arrested, and Sandra was forced to the ground. The Warren Police Department says the lawsuit does not have merit, and the Detroit Police Department has not commented. In Mississippi, we're learning bond has been set for a woman charged in connection to the shooting deaths of two teenagers in Hinds County. WJTV reports Millicent Martinez was given a $150,000 bond. The court decided she will be under GPS monitoring and ordered her to have no contact with the co-defendants. Two suspects were arrested earlier in connection to the case. They are Bruce and Ezra White, both who are Black, charged with two counts of capital murder. Both were denied bond because they are considered to be dangerous to the community.
7: The historic A.G. Gaston Motel in Birmingham, Alabama, known for its role in the civil rights movement, will close temporarily in May for a $4 million renovation. The renovation will recreate the famous war room where Dr. Martin Luther King Jr. and other leaders strategized for the 1963 Birmingham campaign. The National Park Service aims to transform the vacant structure into a world-class visitor destination. And finally, Harvard has awarded $1 million grant to the Association of Historically Black Colleges and Universities Research Institutions to support research infrastructure and technical assistance at 15 HBCUs. The grant aims to help these schools achieve R1 research status and enhance their research capacity. I'm Mike Moore, along with Nicole Deal, on your home for 24/7 News, the Black Information Network.
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12: 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States could see new fights over representation.
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13: Florida's Black Democratic Representative Angie Nixon made headlines for disrupting the final passage of a redistricting bill backed by Governor Ron DeSantis.
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8: Teacher Appreciation Week begins Monday, May 4th, and lots of restaurants are rolling out the red carpet for teachers. Chipotle is one of them, inviting teachers to enter an online drawing for a chance to win a gift card valued at $9.95 each. The chain plans to celebrate teachers by selecting 100,000 winners. Each will receive an e-gift card for a total of $1 million in free food. Chipotle says the goal is to celebrate the daily work teachers do, especially as classrooms continue to face staffing shortages and rising workloads. Entries are being collected through an online form, and teachers have until May 12th to enter. Meanwhile, Applebee's is offering teachers a free dessert and a voucher for a buy one, get one free entree. And finally, Chick-fil-A is getting in on the fun, with participating restaurants offering teachers a free menu item, which may include a chicken sandwich, waffle fries, or a drink. 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
8: Black U.S. Representative Ayanna Pressley is sharply criticizing President Donald Trump's crackdown on U.S. immigration, saying he traffics hourly in anti-blackness.
14: Speaking during a recent press conference on Capitol Hill, Pressley warns that terminating temporary protected status for Haitian immigrants could collapse the U.S. economy and harm Black Americans. Pressley argues that Trump's previous claims about immigrants taking Black jobs does not match reality. She also points out that over 300,000 Black women have lost jobs under Trump's policies, calling it a crisis for Black families. I'm Andrea Coleman on the Black Information Network.
7: In New York, a black woman has been convicted for a violent attack that left her boyfriend seriously injured. According to Fox 8, prosecutors say in March of 2024, 35-year-old Keona Waddell had an argument with her boyfriend, so she decided to throw a stick of dynamite into a bedroom where he was sleeping. The blast caused serious injuries, including the loss of one of his hands. Waddell is facing up to 25 years in prison for first-degree assault. In North Carolina, a former caseworker with the Department of Social Services has been convicted of stealing over $100,000 from the SNAP benefits program.
15: According to Fox 8, investigators say Sharmika McCrary created fake benefit accounts and funneled funds onto cards she controlled between 2021 and 2024. Prosecutors say she used her position to repeatedly bypass safeguards. McCrary was recently found guilty on multiple charges, including theft. She was sentenced to 6 months in prison, 3 years of supervised release, and ordered to repay over $100,000. I'm Mike Island on the Black Information Network.
8: And finally, the NAACP has joined a coalition of over 120 organizations in issuing a national travel advisory ahead of the 2026 FIFA World Cup, which will be hosted across cities in the United States, Canada, and Mexico. The advisory warns travelers, especially people of color, to be aware of heightened safety concerns and potential civil rights issues. I'm Nicole Deal, along with Mike Moore, on your home for Black News First, the Black Information Network. Your Healthy Minute is next.
15: More than 8 million American adults have a condition called heart valve disease, or HVD. It can strain the heart and inhibits blood circulation. The disease typically affects older people and those with congenital heart valve defects, or who have had a heart attack, rheumatic fever, high cholesterol, or an infection in the lining of the heart walls or valves. Symptoms can include unusual fatigue, shortness of breath, swollen ankles or feet, palpitations, and chest pressure or tightness. 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Fortunately, heart valve disease can be managed through proper nutrition, exercise, not smoking, weight management, and medication. 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The American Heart Association has a wealth of information on their website. 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And that's your Healthy Minute. I'm Mike Island on the Black Information Network.
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17: Mary was found with a male companion in the Berkeley, California marina on Thursday. 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
8: I'm Amber Payton with BIN News Now. President Trump says Spirit Airlines has received the government's final bailout proposal. Reports say the discount airline could shut down as soon as this weekend without $500 billion in assistance. A judge is blocking the federal government from withholding grant money from Atlanta over DEI policies. The city sued the Trump administration over efforts to deny funding to cities that do not assist with immigration enforcement or end DEI programs. Atlanta received $1.4 billion in federal funding last year. And Baltimore, Maryland's black mayor Brandon Scott says violent crime continues to fall across the city. Data shows homicides and non-fatal shootings are both down double digits compared to this time last year, and April had the fewest homicides of any month since at least 1970. Scott credits police, prosecutors, violence intervention programs, and community partnerships. Get BIN News Now on demand 24/7 on the iHeartRadio app.
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19: The mistaken release of Khalil Bryant was a serious error, and as sheriff, I take full responsibility.
3: The buck stops with the Black woman who ran an infamous jail in New Orleans, where prisoners were supposed to stay in, yet under Sheriff Susan Hudson, they got out. And for that, she's facing a 30-count indictment accused of not securing the jail. Charges include malfeasance in office, maintaining false public records, obstruction of justice, and more. In the past, she vowed to get to the bottom of the notorious breakout when 10 inmates went on the run last year, pulling out sinks and escaping easily behind the plumbing.
19: We are launching a full investigation to determine how this escape occurred, including reviewing facility protocols, staff performance, and physical security measures.
3: But in the end, it wasn't enough. The breakout cost her her re-election. A new sheriff, another Black woman, Michelle Woodford, won and will run the jail. And now, not only is ex-Sheriff Susan Hudson indicted and out on $300,000 bail, but her chief financial officer, another Black woman, also indicted and now also out on bail. What a year for two Black women at the top in New Orleans. The former Orleans Parish Sheriff, Susan Hudson, indicted in state court, but just last month, the mayor was indicted too. New Orleans Mayor LaToya Cantrell charged in federal court in an unrelated case for similar charges of conspiracy and obstruction. The mayor is accused of defrauding the city, charges she denies.
20: Are we ready to vote? Yeah. Ready to win.
3: Yeah! Oh, show, she should take another crack at it. Kamala Harris could win. According to a new poll, her support for a 2028 presidential primary surged to 50%. Newsweek reports the Center for American Political Studies poll is fantastic news for the Black former vice president if she decides to run again. Recently, she spoke about what America is dealing with under the government run by Donald Trump.
21: The most corrupt, callous, and incompetent presidential administration in the history of the United States.
3: And as if there isn't enough to deal with, beware of the jumping worms. Asian jumping worms have invaded 38 states, and what pests they are, sapping nutrients from the soil, destroying what plants need to grow. If you get them in your garden, drown them in vinegar or seal them in a plastic bag and set it in the sun. These worms can grow to 6 inches long and called jumping worms because they can jump as high as a foot in the air. For more in these stories and international, national, state, and local news impacting the Black community, listen to the Black Information Network on the iHeartRadio app or log on to BINnews.com. 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
22: In March of 1960, a group of students at Southern University in Baton Rouge, Louisiana, attempted to desegregate local eating spaces through peaceful protests at a Crest department store, a Greyhound bus station, and a Simon's drugstore. The students were met with violence and insults, and the president of Southern University warned them that their participation in these protests would result in their expulsion. In all, 16 students were either expelled or forced to leave Southern University and attend other schools. In response to the expulsion, the Kennedy administration filed a legal brief in support of the students, and in December of 1961, the NAACP's legal department took up the case. Future Supreme Court Justice Thurgood Marshall argued the case in front of the Supreme Court, which unanimously decided that the students should not have been expelled for their anti-segregation protests. In 2013, Southern University awarded honorary degrees to 7 of the students expelled over the nonviolent demonstrations. And that's a fact. I'm Callie Cole for the Black Information Network.
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23: I'm Mike Stevens on your home for Black News First, the Black Information Network. Lots of red states are reportedly looking for ways to redraw congressional lines after this week's important Supreme Court decision. This includes Georgia. As we've been reporting, the high court threw out Louisiana's map that included a second majority black congressional district this week. So now some Georgia Republicans want the same thing to happen there. For that, black former Atlanta mayor and civil rights icon Andrew Young said this.
0: Now, if they do, that doesn't mean we'll quit. I've been beat up. I've been jailed. I'm convinced that God is on the side of the least of these, his children.
23: He made those comments to Atlanta News First Television. Black Congressman Bobby Scott of Virginia says the Supreme Court ruling sets voting rights back decades. The House Speaker called it a major blow to protections that helped black Americans gain political power. Black Attorney General Jay Jones of Virginia says his office will continue fighting to defend voting rights and equal representation. And by the way, the new ruling from the U.S. Supreme Court is not expected to change California's congressional voting maps. The court says states can't draw political districts mainly based on race, but experts say California's new maps will likely remain in place because they're based on political gerrymandering. A black disgruntled former Chick-fil-A employee is accused of stealing more than $80,000 using fraudulent refunds in Texas. Grapevine police say surveillance video reportedly shows Kayshawn Jones behind the counter using the register to ring up about 800 orders of mac and cheese trays and then issued refunds to his credit card. The incident happened in November. Police arrested Jones last week for theft, money laundering, and evading arrest. Well, how safe are your kids at school? In addition to school shootings and fights, there are always things to look out for, especially in black communities. In mostly black Memphis, parents are concerned about a recent breach at a high school. According to WHBQ television, a man was spotted on the roof. Nobody was hurt, but why he was there and how he got there at a school that's supposed to be secure are some questions this black parent and others are asking.
2: Once I got home, probably a little after 9:30, 10 o'clock, I saw on Facebook where they were saying that it was a guy on top of the building.
23: It's not clear if the school posted the breach on Facebook or if parents were otherwise notified. And black Chicago State Senator Mattie Hunter wants to have a ban on forever chemicals in beauty products in Illinois. If it becomes law, her bill would make it illegal to knowingly manufacture or sell cosmetic products that contain what are called PFAS substances. She says these chemicals don't break down in the environment or the human body, and they're linked to cancer and weakened immune systems. I'm Mike Stevens on your home for Black News First, the Black Information Network.
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9: This is Layla Ali, undefeated world champion Hall of Fame boxer, wellness advocate, and CEO of Layla Ali Lifestyle. My father, Muhammad Ali, was more than a champion in the ring. He was a global voice for courage, conviction, faith, and justice. The Muhammad Ali Center celebrates his life, his principles, and his willingness to stand for something bigger than himself, reminding us of the power of purpose. To learn more

0: Back with another Bet You Didn't Know music fact. How many times have you seen the Temptations movie and said this line?
1: They coming to see me.
2: They coming to see the Temptations.
1: Ain't nobody coming to see you, Otis.
0: Maybe there was one somebody. You ever heard Patti LaBelle talk about the time she was engaged to

domestic opening weekend and more than $200 million worldwide. Producers say the sequel would explore Jackson's career beyond the late 80s. However, the sequel faces a major legal challenge tied to a 1993 settlement with Jordan Chandler, which prohibits any depiction or reference to the accuser in film or television. That restriction limits how the later chapters of Jackson's life can be portrayed. And actor Taye Diggs is stepping deeper into the world of short-form storytelling with the launch of his own microdrama platform. Diggs and a group of producing partners have announced Microhouse Films, a mobile-first platform designed specifically for vertical, bite-sized drama content. This platform puts creative and financial control directly in the hands of filmmakers, allowing them to decide how their series are released and monetized. With the latest in

0: The United States Senate has had a total of 12 black members, with the first being Hiram Rhodes Rebels, elected in 1870 during the Reconstruction era. Jim Crow and other disenfranchisement tactics led to a gap of nearly 90 years between the first and second U.S. black senators. In 1992, Carol Moseley Braun became the first black woman to serve in the U.S. Senate.
1: I don't know, maybe this is just my day to get to talk about race. Maybe I'm just lucky like that today.
0: Vice President Kamala Harris became the second black female to serve as a U.S. senator in 2017. Barack Obama was the fifth black senator and the first to be elected president of the United States.
2: Race is an issue that I believe this nation cannot afford to ignore right now.
0: While Georgia's Raphael Warnock is the latest black member of the U.S. Senate after his 2021 election. Black U.S. senators have made contributions to the country and paved the way for future generations of black leaders. And that's a fact. This is Mike Moore for the Black Information Network.
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5: I'm Tammy Eswick on your home for 24/7 News, the Black Information Network. After a man that was on an electric monitor shot and killed a Chicago police officer, Illinois Governor J.B. Pritzker says it's a Cook County judge's fault for allowing Alfonso Talley, who's a black man, to be on an ankle monitor in order to go to college.
6: A judge can make this decision. A judge should have made the decision to keep that person in jail.
5: Tupac's family has filed a wrongful death lawsuit against Dwayne Keefe D. Davis. Davis, who's the only living person charged with the rapper's murder, is currently in prison waiting for his criminal trial. The Shakur family is suing the other John Doe's as well, people who they believe are also involved with plotting the rapper's death. Davis is facing one count of murder with the use of a deadly weapon. Prosecutors say they have a timeline in the case against singer David. According to NBC News, police believe he began sexually abusing the 13-year-old girl and then fatally stabbed her in April after she threatened to reveal their relationship. Investigators say he then hit her body, which was found months later in the trunk of his car. David's attorney says the allegations are false. Hotels in the majority black city of Jackson are dealing with brown water problems, and it's becoming a huge issue. The manager at one hotel that happens to be a Marriott says the water has discolored linens, costing the hotel more than $12,000 in replacements. They've also had to give refunds, they say, to guests who were put off by the water's color. According to Jackson Water, the discoloration was caused by elevated levels of manganese. It occurs naturally in the local water source, the Barnett Reservoir. During periods of extreme heat, officials say manganese can leach into the system even after being treated.
7: Faucet coming brown color water, it's happening every few days here, it being repeatedly for the last 3 days. Swimming pool, when we try to refill it, it coming with like a brown dark water.
5: 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I'm Tammy Eswick on your home for Black News First, the Black Information Network. 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
0: President Trump is moving from Casey Means and has a new nomination for Surgeon General. In a post, Trump says he's nominating Dr. Nicole B. Sapphire to be the next Surgeon General. Trump calls Sapphire a star physician who has spent her career guiding women facing breast cancer. Sapphire may be known to most Americans as a contributor on Fox News. Means' nomination was stalled in the Senate, with some Republicans expressing concern about her stance on vaccines. And now this. House Speaker Mike Johnson says Congress doesn't need to weigh in on the War Powers Act because the U.S. isn't at war with Iran.
8: We're policing the Strait of Hormuz and trying to get to a peace. The president and the administration are moving as aggressively as possible. There's nothing Congress can do to move that along any further.
0: Johnson's comments come as the conflict with Iran approaches the 60-day mark. And I'm Mike Moore on your home for 24/7 News, the Black Information Network.
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5: Artificial intelligence is booming, but it's starting to hit your wallet. Here's what's happening. AI needs massive computing power, and that's creating a shortage of memory chips. That shortage is now driving up the price of computers, something we haven't seen in decades. In fact, prices for computers, software, and accessories are now rising more than 3% a month after years of getting cheaper. And it doesn't stop there. The energy needed to power AI data centers is also pushing up electricity costs, which could mean higher utility bills. So while AI is making tech more powerful, it's also making it more expensive to buy and more expensive to run. Bottom line, this isn't just about innovation. It's about inflation, and you're starting to pay for it. With Money News at 24 and 54 minutes past each hour, I'm Mimi Brown on your home for Black News First, the Black Information Network.

0: I'm Amber Payton with BIN News Now. Bobby Berger, a 78-year-old Republican candidate for delegate in Baltimore County, is facing criticism over past blackface performances as Al Jolson. Berger, a former police officer, says his campaign is focused on crime and public safety, and he wants law enforcement to have more authority to address community concerns. Black Los Angeles Mayor Karen Bass's new budget plan would cut all funding for a shelter dog exercise program. The $1.6 million program gives dog walks, playtime, and human interaction to help make them more adoptable. Funding was already cut in 2025. And a new U.S. Supreme Court ruling is not expected to change California's congressional maps, but it could spark redistricting fights elsewhere. The decision limits how states can use race when drawing districts, making it harder to create majority-minority seats like the one struck down in Louisiana. Get BIN News Now on demand 24/7 on the iHeartRadio app.
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2: As some try to suppress Black history, there is an effort to boldly bring it up to date. Dr. Christina Thomas will take a moment in our history, the Freedom Summer of 1964, and give it a look that fits perfectly with our lives today. Christina, welcome to the Black Information Network.
3: Thank you. Thank you for having me.
2: Tell us about the Digitizing Freedom Summer Project.
3: This project is a few years in the making, but a lot of people I know, but who aren't familiar, Freedom Summer 1964 was a massive civil rights campaign spearheaded by the Council of Federated Organizations, or COFO, which was a very unique, distinctive civil rights group in Mississippi that was made up of four organizations, the NAACP, SNCC, the Student Nonviolent Coordinating Committee, SCLC, as well as the Congress of Racial Equality.
1: So many others came down that summer. Members of the religious community, lawyers, doctors, teachers, all with one thing in mind: change. The ingrained, blatant racism Blacks had to deal with in Mississippi.
3: So Digitizing Freedom Summer for me is looking at all those who came down to Mississippi. So beyond the data that we have for them or these various stories of maybe a few volunteers, is to help people visualize just the significance of this project in 1964. And so my desire is that people can look at a global map, because some of these volunteers came from other countries, and click on a person and begin to learn their story, who they were in 1964, where they were sent in Mississippi, and sort of what was their role that summer as part of Freedom Summer as a whole.
2: And one of their goals then for Freedom Summer was registering people to vote. And mm-hmm. I'm just wondering what their take is on now, even today, we must constantly vigilantly watch our voting rights and make sure what they fought for is not taken away.
3: I think one of the major goals of Freedom Summer was to place a national spotlight on the atrocities, the violence and the harassment that was going on in Mississippi against, you know, Black Mississippians who, in the words of Fannie Lou Hamer, just try to live as decent human beings to get their basic human rights.
2: You are the first ever Robert Bob Moses Civil Rights Research Fellow. He's considered the architect of Freedom Summer. What does this mean to you as a researcher?
3: It was a tremendous honor. I was so happy to first hear, you know, that there was a fellowship in his name, and then to go on and receive it and be able to do this project.
2: Dr. Christina Thomas, Digitizing Freedom Summer. Thank you for preserving the culture.
3: Oh, thank you.
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12: I'm Mike Stevens on your home for Black News First, the Black Information Network. Black civil rights attorney Ben Crump is again calling for a deeper investigation in Atlanta into the Fulton County Jail over alleged medical negligence. Crump says jail staff ignored pleas for medicine from African-American Rashad Muhammad, who was being treated for a chronic bladder condition when he was arrested. But Crump says the jail would not give the medicine Muhammad needed, which made his condition worse. Crump explaining here, things could have been different.
13: 911. That's all you had to do. Get him to the hospital. You didn't have to have a medical degree. All you needed was an ounce of humanity.
12: Doctors were forced to amputate his lower legs and fingers after he went into sepsis last year. Crump says the jail is overcrowded and understaffed. Several similar jails around the country where Black people are often locked up have been accused of similar negligence. Two federal lawsuits have been filed accusing police in Detroit and Warren, Michigan, of using excessive force in separate incidents. Attorney Todd Perkins filed both cases. In Detroit, African-American Carnell Givens claims officers abused him during an encounter with police.
14: Before I knew it, in handcuffs, one officer choked me with a headlock. Two other officers put me in handcuffs. Another officer decided to use me as a punching bag.
12: In Warren, Michigan, Black homeowners Willie and Sandra Hall say officers forced their way into their house without a warrant during a traffic stop. The lawsuit alleges Sandra Hall, who was on crutches after surgery, was thrown to the ground and pepper sprayed.
15: I'm trying to limp. They're throwing me on the ground. They maced me literally like it felt like a whole bottle of mace. I couldn't see. I wasn't even fighting. Somebody else was holding on to me.
12: Warren police say the claims are without merit, while Detroit police have not commented. And they say age is just a number.
16: Never too old. You're never too old. You're never too old.
12: She knows what she's talking about. That 70-year-old African-American Blanny Ward, who just graduated from a North Carolina community college. She did it after finally getting her GED about 15 years ago. Then her mother got sick, and that shut down Blanny's higher education plans. There is also her own illness that slowed things down. But at some point, she got into a special program designed to help people like her fulfill their dreams by going to community college.
16: I wanted to learn something, and I wanted to walk across that stage with my cap and gown.
12: And there may be more stages in caps and gowns to come. She now wants to become a certified nursing aide. And that means going back to school all over again. For more stories of interest to the Black community, log on to BINnews.com. You can also check us out on all social media platforms. I'm Mike Stevens on your home for Black News First, the Black Information Network.
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0: Corvette has been removed as the spring 2026 commencement speaker. The decision comes after several days of student protests on campus with demonstrators objecting to Yvette's selection over her political positions and past statements, including her defense of controversial remarks and opposition to certain policies like a statewide hate crime law. In a statement, University President Alexander Conyers said the school is, quote, moving in a different direction out of an abundance of caution for safety. Yvette had originally been invited for her business background and leadership experience and said her intended message focused on hard work and opportunity, telling graduates you can be anything you want to be. The university has yet to replace the speaker for the May 8th ceremony. With the latest in HBCU news, I'm Morgan Wood on the Black Information Network, your home for Black News First.
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2: I'm Tammy Eswick on your home for 24/7 News, the Black Information Network. A state grand jury has indicted New Orleans Sheriff Susan Hudson, who's a Black woman, on 30 counts. It comes after 10 inmates escaped the Orleans Parish Justice Center through a hole behind a toilet last summer. CBS News says Hudson is charged with mismanagement of the jail, obstruction, and failing to address longstanding security problems that investigators say contributed to the breakout. All 10 inmates were captured later that summer. A brutal crime is shaking the Natchez, Mississippi community. Investigators say a man is accused of killing and dismembering his mother, Lana Brown Bradley, who's a Black woman. Adams County Sheriff Travis Patton says deputies went for an April 4th welfare check after her eldest son couldn't reach her and felt something was wrong.
3: The governor has no choice but to suspend it because the courts just ruled our map unconstitutional.
2: That's U.S. Speaker of the House Mike Johnson of Louisiana talking about the Louisiana Governor Jeff Landry's decision to delay the state's upcoming primary after the U.S. Supreme Court struck down Louisiana's congressional maps. The governor says the state cannot move forward under the current lines because the Supreme Court struck them down. But absentee voting is already underway, and early voting begins this weekend. The Supreme Court decision is pushing Black Democratic lawmaker Cleo Fields out of his seat. Here's Mike Johnson again.
3: It's not my decision, but I think the state legislature is looking at potentially going back to the older system where we would have a jungle primary in November and runoff in December. That's the way it was typically done in Louisiana, so far as I've been in politics.
2: So this week's ruling from the U.S. Supreme Court on redistricting in Louisiana is already rippling into Texas. You see, according to the Texas Public Policy Foundation, the decision now tilts the fight over Texas's congressional maps in the state's favor. Remember, Black lawmaker Jasmine Crockett lost her seat due to redistricting.
4: There is ongoing litigation challenging maps in Texas with regards to minority representation.
2: 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I'm Tammy Eswick on your home for Black News First, the Black Information Network. Now here's your Healthy Minute.
5: The FDA says infant formula in the U.S. is a safe option for parents after completing its first large-scale safety testing. The agency tested more than 300 samples across 16 brands, checking for contaminants like heavy metals, pesticides, and so-called forever chemicals. Most were found at undetectable or very low levels. However, the FDA did not test for bacterial contamination like botulism, one of the major issues behind past recalls and the 2022 nationwide shortage. That shortage disproportionately impacted Black families. Black infants are more likely to rely on formula, often due to systemic barriers to breastfeeding, including limited access to support and workplace protections. During the crisis, many parents struggled to find supply or had to travel long distances. That's your Healthy Minutes. I'm Morgan Wood on the Black Information Network.
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9: Probably within 20 minutes, I say. And it did a lot of damage in 20 minutes, so.
8: The death toll mounts as cleanup continues all over the nation as violent storms swept across the country this week. More bad weather is expected this weekend. Passengers are stranded and thousands of employees are out of work after Spirit Airlines announced at 3 o'clock this morning it was canceling all flights and shutting down operations. Warren Iran has been going on for more than 60 days now. The 1973 War Powers Resolution says U.S. forces must be removed from conflict by the deadline if Congress has not authorized the war. Secretary of War Pete Hegseth argued to senators that the ceasefire began last month paused the deadline. Get BIN News Now on demand 24/7 on the iHeart Radio app.
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11: The people united will never be defeated. The people united will never be defeated.
10: May Day demonstrations took place in dozens of U.S. cities. Chicago's Democratic Mayor Brandon Johnson praised teachers and students for taking part.
12: This is a day of action, and shout out to all of the students in our Chicago public schools.
10: Labor unions, teachers, and Democrat-backed organizations were protesting a number of issues, workers' rights, pay, policies of President Trump, and more in places like Chicago, Washington, D.C., Los Angeles, and elsewhere. The director of Organized Power in Numbers, a big group behind the marches, pushed for a day of no school, no work, no shopping. Several large school districts across the U.S. have been forced to cancel classes due to teacher walkouts in support of the demonstrations. California gas prices are now above $6 a gallon as the war in Iran continues, the highest in the nation. In San Jose, Christian Flores says he's doing what he can to keep costs down.
13: Trying to get a more gas-efficient car, travel less, find better prices elsewhere.
10: AAA reports the average price for regular grade gasoline is now $6.06 a gallon. The nationwide average price is $4.39, up 33 cents a gallon from a month ago. Former President Joe Biden endorsed former Atlanta Mayor Keisha Lance Bottoms in the Georgia governor's race, praising her leadership during challenging times. Lance Bottoms leads the Democratic field but may face a runoff. Other top contenders include Michael Thurman, Jeff Duncan, and Jason Estevez. The winner will likely face businessman Rick Jackson or Lieutenant Governor Burt Jones in the general election. Biden has been making public appearances and criticizing President Trump's State of the Union address. His approval ratings have dipped, similar to Trump's, amid various challenges facing the country. Health officials are concerned about a spike in syphilis cases across the country, with New York experiencing a fivefold increase since 2013. The Centers for Disease Control and Prevention reported a 700% rise in congenital syphilis cases nationwide compared to a decade ago. Emergency room screening found that among confirmed cases, 79% were black patients. Rates of syphilis are highest among people in their 20s and 30s. The CDC aims to reduce syphilis rates in reproductive age women to 4.6 per 100,000 people by 2030 and recommends screening for everyone between the ages of 15 and 44 in high-risk areas. Early treatment with antibiotics is crucial to prevent severe complications from syphilis. Black author Marsha Page's book, ABC Explorers, The Journey Begins with Letters and Pride, is gaining popularity in school classrooms and daycare centers nationwide, with kindergarten teacher Terry Washington in Columbia, South Carolina, incorporating it into her curriculum. The book features black children as central characters and includes activities like letter tracing and coloring. Line Queen Publishing, the company behind the book, donated paper crowns and Crayola colors of the world crayons to Washington students to enhance their learning experience. Page aims to ensure representation in early childhood education through her books and plans to release a second installment focused on numbers this summer. I'm Kevin Brown at your home for Black News First, Black Information Network.
14: I'm Ramses Ja on the Black Information Network with another black hero you should know. On September 11, 2001, First Officer Leroy Homer Jr. was in the cockpit of United Airlines Flight 93. A skilled pilot, a devoted husband, and a proud veteran of the U.S. Air Force, Homer's life was one of dedication and courage. When terrorists hijacked the plane, Homer and the passengers faced an unthinkable choice. Knowing the stakes, they banded together, forcing the plane down in a Pennsylvania field, a selfless act that saved countless lives on the ground and stopped an attack attack on our nation's capital. Leroy Homer Jr.'s bravery wasn't limited to that day. He broke barriers throughout his career, inspiring young black aviators to soar. He was more than a pilot. He was a hero, a trailblazer, and a symbol of sacrifice for greater good. As we remember Flight 93 and all the heroes and American lives that we lost on 9/11, let us also honor the legacy of Leroy Homer Jr., a black man who showed us the true meaning of courage in the face of terror. This is Ramses Ja on your home for 24/7 Black News First, the Black Information Network.
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16: I'm Mike Stevens on your home for Black News First, the Black Information Network. Lots of red states are reportedly looking for ways to redraw congressional lines after this week's important Supreme Court decision. This includes Georgia. As we've been reporting, the high court threw out Louisiana's map that included a second majority black congressional district this week. So now some Georgia Republicans want the same thing to happen there. For that, black former Atlanta mayor and civil rights icon Andrew Young said this.
17: Now, if they do, that doesn't mean we'll quit. I've been beat up. I've been jailed. I'm convinced that God is on the side of the least of these, his children.
16: He made those comments to Atlanta News First Television. Black Congressman Bobby Scott of Virginia says the Supreme Court ruling sets voting rights back decades. The House Speaker called it a major blow to protections that helped black Americans gain political power. Black Attorney General Jay Jones of Virginia says his office will continue fighting to defend voting rights and equal representation. And by the way, the new ruling from the U.S. Supreme Court is not expected to change California's congressional voting maps. The court says states can't draw political districts mainly based on race, but experts say California's new maps will likely remain in place because they're based on political gerrymandering. A black disgruntled former Chick-fil-A employee is accused of stealing more than $80,000 using fraudulent refunds in Texas. Grapevine police say surveillance video reportedly shows Kayshawn Jones behind the counter using the register to ring up about 800 orders of mac and cheese trays and then issued refunds to his credit card. The incident happened in November. Police arrested Jones last week for theft, money laundering, and evading arrest. Well, how safe are your kids at school? In addition to school shootings and fights, there are always things to look out for, especially in black communities. In mostly black Memphis, parents are concerned about a recent breach at a high school. According to WHBQ television, a man was spotted on the roof. Nobody was hurt, but why he was there and how he got there at a school that's supposed to be secure are some questions this black parent and others are asking.
18: Once I got home, probably a little after 9:30, 10 o'clock, I saw on Facebook where they were saying that it was a guy on top of the building.
16: It's not clear if the school posted the breach on Facebook or if parents were otherwise notified. And black Chicago State Senator Mattie Hunter wants to have a ban on forever chemicals in beauty products in Illinois. If it becomes law, her bill would make it illegal to knowingly manufacture or sell cosmetic products that contain what are called PFAS substances. She says these chemicals don't break down in the environment or the human body, and they're linked to cancer and weakened immune systems. I'm Mike Stevens on your home for Black News First, the Black Information Network.
5: 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I'm Morgan Wood, and my history lives here.
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19: 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It's more than just menus. It's a movement.
20: And so we really want to create something that was more all-inclusive to the creative things we were seeing happening in the food scene.
19: That's one of the three founders, Fallon Farrell.
20: As we've grown through the years, we've literally watched businesses start off as like a pop-up food tent and now having like two or three locations.
19: From soul food kitchens to hidden gem caterers, Black Restaurant Week shines a light where it's long been missing. It's helped generate tens of millions of dollars for Black-owned businesses, keeping legacies alive and creating new ones. And it's part of Black history still being written every time a diner takes that first bite. I'm Esther Dillard for the Black Information Network.
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0: You have questions.
22: In Mississippi, Governor Tate Reeves says he has plans to call lawmakers back for a special legislative session to revise the Mississippi Supreme Court's district map.
15: We have answers.
23: As he ran through that checkpoint, members of law enforcement from the United States Secret Service intercepted that individual.
0: Whatever happens next, you'll hear about it.
24: The Justice Department is now targeting at least 300 naturalized citizens for possible denaturalization.
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25: BIN News This Hour, I'm Doug Davis. Coming up, the Iran war passes the 60-day war powers deadline without congressional approval. Plus,
26: I know it's hurting our pockets. It's hard to travel now. I still got to get around.
25: Black Americans react as gas surges again to an average of $4.39 a gallon as families prepare to make some tough choices. And Black youth are leading an alarming 54% suicide surge. Well, the United States reached the 60-day war powers resolution deadline Friday for the Iran conflict. The legal limit for presidential military action without the approval of Congress. The Trump administration rejected the resolution, claiming, according to the Washington Post, that the April ceasefire paused the clock. So how are talks to end the war going? President Trump said this yesterday while speaking to reporters inside the Oval Office.
27: Nobody knows what the talks are except myself and a couple of other people. They want to make a deal badly. We have a problem because nobody knows for sure who the leaders are. It's a little bit of a problem.
25: Former State Department negotiator Aaron David Miller authored an op-ed titled President Trump Might Regret the Iran War and weighs in on Trump's position on MS Now.
28: I think we're nowhere. I think next week we enter the third month of the war. The options are all very unattractive. Yes, the president can continue to blockade. And if he's prepared to keep it on for 4 or 5 months, he could probably break the Iranian economy. 90% of Iranian imports are seaborne. But is he prepared to keep the blockade on and watch oil prices go up in excess of $150, $200 a barrel?
25: Meanwhile, AAA reports the national gas average hit $4.30 a gallon Friday. Gas has spiked 40% since late February when the U.S.-Israeli conflict against Iran began and Americans are getting beat up at the pump. As families start to finalize Memorial Day and summer travel plans, some folks are worried about how they can make it day-to-day despite upcoming family road trips.
26: I think we're taking the brunt of this war. We're feeling it, and United States, I don't see what they're getting out of this, but I know it's hurting our pockets. It's hard to travel now. I still got to get around, so this is going to be a lot. When you compare things to what you were, It's almost double.
25: That's a black Chicago man speaking to CNN. The conflict, now entering its third month, has led to a blockade of the Strait of Hormuz by the U.S. and Iran. Reports say unless the conflict and the Strait of Hormuz is reopened, expect gas prices to remain above $4 through the summer. And finally, new 2025 data reveals record high suicidal thoughts among black youth, especially Gen Z and preteens. Data reveals black children face a 144% suicide increase from 2007 to 2020 for youth ages 10 through 17, with a significant rise of 54% from 2019 to 2023. 39% of black high schoolers feel sadness and hopelessness regularly, and 22% have seriously considered suicide. The reasons? Social media algorithms, academic pressure, and global war. Black parents see social media apps like TikTok as traps and suggest kids need more school counselors, family check-ins, and community intervention strategies. Stay connected and subscribe and follow BIN News this hour wherever you get your podcasts. I'm Doug Davis for the Black Information Network.
1: Here's what's trending this hour. Illegal crossings at the southern border are down as ICE raids continue all over the nation. China nationalists, Venezuelans, Haitians, Jamaicans, and Dominicans are being targeted. Renters in one city are hurting financially. Newark, New Jersey tops a list of American cities seeing the largest rent increases. I'm Ree Harris with what's trending.
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2: Offside, offense number 16. 5 yard penalty. Replay third down.
1: The New York Jets could be turning to a veteran quarterback for insurance. Russell Wilson is being considered as a backup after he met with the team. Wilson is a free agent after playing one season with the New York Football Giants. Gangrene acquired Geno Smith in a trade with the Las Vegas Raiders, and head coach Aaron Glenn has indicated Smith will be the starter. The NFL draft is over. Next up is the offseason workouts and potential moves. All eyes are on the Philadelphia Eagles and the possibility of that team trading away one of its wide receivers before training camp. And everyone is watching Pittsburgh to see if Aaron Rodgers returns to the Steelers.
3: There's a loneliness with leadership.
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3: 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I think he has an addiction to that, and there's only one way to feed it. And certainly, he is still capable and in really good shape. And so I think at the end of the day, he'll play football.
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6: And I'm Nicole Deal on your home for 24/7 news, the Black Information Network.
4: We begin with Republican reaction to the recent Supreme Court ruling striking down parts of the Voting Rights Act. GOP Senator Marsha Blackburn is wasting no time calling for a redistricting of Tennessee to remove a congressional seat in Memphis.
7: Memphis is predominantly a black populated city. Her comments come on the heels of a decision by the U.S. Supreme Court that voided Louisiana's map. And that included a second majority black congressional district. The case was centered around how much race can be considered when lawmakers redraw districts. Blackburn urged lawmakers to convene a special session to redistrict another Republican seat in Memphis. She is running to become the state's next governor and vowed to do everything she can to make the new map a reality. I'm Morgan Wood on the Black Information Network.
6: Now to Detroit, Michigan. As gas prices keep rising with no end in sight, food truck owners say they are taking a hard hit. Nacho Grill owner Lynette Rogers says she is doing everything she can right now to keep prices steady.
8: It happened overnight. We woke up and we're like, ouch. Just, you know, doing my best behind the scenes, like the Wizard of Oz, not to pass the prices on to the customer.
6: Hero or villain owner Richard Simola says he has avoided filling up as long as he could, and he is hoping to make back the $120 he recently spent to fill up his tank. Impasto senior manager Kayla Polidori says they spent between $80 and $160 filling up their food trucks and so far have not had to raise prices. According to census.gov, 75.3% of Detroit residents identify as black or African American. In the midst of grief, a Black Charlotte, North Carolina family is expressing outrage.
9: My son was taken violently, senselessly, by a coward. It makes no sense. Someone needs to answer for that.
6: You just heard from Tina Sellers. Her comments come after the man accused of killing her son refused to appear in court for his scheduled hearing. The suspect is Marquel Pettiford, who faces charges of first-degree murder and possession of a firearm by a felon. Prosecutors say Sellers, while working as a tow enforcement employee, was gunned down by Pettiford after seeing the victim place a boot on his car. There is a plea offer on the table, good for 14 days. It allows Pettiford to plead guilty to second-degree murder.
4: And finally, the A.G. Gaston Boys and Girls Club in Birmingham, Alabama, is celebrating its 60th anniversary, continuing the legacy of its Black founder, A.G. Gaston. The club, which serves over 20,000 young people, focuses on offering academic and recreational services. 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

0: Hi, Mike Stevens on your home for Black News First, the Black Information Network. Black civil rights attorney Ben Crump is again calling for a deeper investigation in Atlanta into the Fulton County Jail over alleged medical negligence. Crump says jail staff ignored pleas for medicine from African-American Rashad Muhammad, who was being treated for a chronic bladder condition when he was arrested. But Crump says the jail would not give the medicine Muhammad needed, which made his condition worse. Crump explaining here, things could have been different.
1: 911. That's all you had to do. Get him to the hospital. You didn't have to have a medical degree. All you needed was an ounce of humanity.
0: Doctors were forced to amputate his lower legs and fingers after he went into sepsis last year. Crump says the jail is overcrowded and understaffed. Several similar jails around the country where Black people are often locked up have been accused of similar negligence. Two federal lawsuits have been filed accusing police in Detroit and Warren, Michigan, of using excessive force in separate incidents. Attorney Todd Perkins filed both cases. In Detroit, African-American Carnell Givens claims officers abused him during an encounter with police.
2: Before I knew it, in handcuffs, one officer choked me with a headlock. Two other officers put me in handcuffs. Another officer decided to use me as a punching bag.
0: In Warren, Michigan, Black homeowners Willie and Sandra Hall say officers forced their way into their house without a warrant during a traffic stop. The lawsuit alleges Sandra Hall, who was on crutches after surgery, was thrown to the ground and pepper sprayed.
3: I'm trying to limp. They're throwing me on the ground. They maced me literally like it felt like a whole bottle of mace. I couldn't see. I wasn't even fighting. Somebody else was holding on to me.
0: Warren police say the claims are without merit, while Detroit police have not commented. And they say age is just a number.
4: Never too old. You're never too old. You're never too old.
0: She knows what she's talking about. That 70-year-old African-American Blanny Ward, who just graduated from a North Carolina community college. She did it after finally getting her GED about 15 years ago. Then her mother got sick, and that shut down Blanny's higher education plans. There is also her own illness that slowed things down. But at some point, she got into a special program designed to help people like her fulfill their dreams by going to community college.
4: I wanted to learn something, and I wanted to walk across that stage with my cap and gown.
0: And there may be more stages in caps and gowns to come. She now wants to become a certified nursing aide. And that means going back to school all over again. For more stories of interest to the Black community, log on to BINnews.com. You can also check us out on all social media platforms. I'm Mike Stevens on your home for Black News First, the Black Information Network.
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6: When you work undercover, you really have to play the role because you stand to lose more than just an Oscar. If you make a mistake, these people will kill you in the blink of an eye.
7: If the American government asked you to move to Colombia to hunt down the world's most brutal narco terrorist, what would you say?
8: I was a rookie policeman shaking in my boots.
7: In the 1980s, a new generation of American special agents landed in Latin America, tasked with capturing a new breed of ultra-violent narco terrorist.
9: She would kill you if you owed her money. She would kill you if you encroached on her territory. She would kill you if you personally insulted her. Sometimes she would just kill you for the fun of it.
6: He had all the resources in the world, hundreds of millions of dollars.
10: A man that could have a political candidate running for president assassinated on stage. This was war.
7: My name is John Cuban. I'm the host of a new podcast series called Real Narcos. It follows the stories of the world's most dangerous drug lords and the American special agents who hunted them down.
11: Here you are, a doorway away from the most wanted man in the world. You're not expecting him to go down without a fight.
12: We didn't have sophisticated software. That didn't exist. The software was a pen and paper.
6: The only destiny drug traffickers have is either prison or death.
7: Real Narcos sits down with the fearless agents and journalists who were there on the ground at the time to tell the inside story of the hunt for some of history's most dangerous criminal masterminds. These guys are the real deal. And this

0: abundance of caution for safety. Yvette had originally been invited for her business background and leadership experience and said her intended message focused on hard work and opportunity, telling graduates, you can be anything you want to be. The university has yet to replace the speaker for the May 8th ceremony. With the latest in HBCU news, I'm Morgan Wood on the Black Information Network, your home for Black News First.
1: 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Number 3, In Your Eyes.

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2: Cell phones have been an integral part of connecting our modern world. But did you know a Black nuclear engineer pioneered the technology for them? Henry Thomas Sampson was born in 1934 in Jackson, Mississippi. He earned his bachelor's degree in chemical engineering from Purdue University in 1956, followed by his master's degree from UCLA in 1961 and his PhD shortly after. In 1971, Henry Sampson created the Gamma Electric Cell. It's a device which produced long-lasting power to satellites. Sampson's innovation caught the attention of the Motorola Company, which then placed his patented technology into their telephones. This eventually led to the very first telephone calls being made using cell phones. Henry Sampson passed on June 4th, 2015. His genius and Black excellence helped create the globally connected world we share today. This is Tammy Eswick for the Black Information Network.
3: 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I'm Mike Strautmanis, and my history lives here.
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6: As expected, the man charged with shooting and killing a Chicago police officer and critically wounding another recently at Swedish Hospital will remain behind bars. Alfonso Talley's family believes he's innocent.
8: Was not in his right state of mind, and the story doesn't add up. And I say he's a very innocent man. We're going to prove him right.
6: Talley, who is Black, was ordered detained while appearing in court on several charges, including murder and attempted murder. Prosecutors say Talley took a gun into the hospital after he was arrested for pistol-whipping a female employee at a Family Dollar store. He allegedly then pulled the gun from under a blanket and shot and killed Officer John Bartholomew and wounded his partner. Investigators say the officers had escorted Talley to the hospital after he claimed he had ingested drugs.
7: A Jacksonville, Florida Black woman testifies to killing a man.
9: So I didn't know what he was going to do. And anytime he grabbed me, that made me feel scared.
7: That is 22-year-old Journey McGrew testifying that she feared what Waduta Woodley might do to her. McGrew claimed 41-year-old Woodley had groomed her since childhood. She also claimed that he molested her several times while she was in elementary school. Cops found Woodley's bloody body in June of 2025. He had been beaten to death with a hammer. During testimony, McGrew also testified she was diagnosed with psychosis and post-traumatic stress disorder. The victim's mother spoke on her son's behalf.
9: He was a brother. He was an uncle. He was a nephew. He was a cousin. And he was an uncle. He was a handyman. He was attacked.
7: Another hearing has been set for Monday to determine the final sentencing date. And back now to Chicago, where a former Chicago Inspector General joins Illinois Black Attorney General Kwame Raoul's office. Deborah Witzberg is joining Raoul's office as his chief of staff. Witzberg's appointment comes just days after her term as Chicago's top watchdog ended. Raoul praised Witzberg's experience and service to the city of Chicago, highlighting her distinguished record. Witzberg is settling into her new role, bringing her expertise to the state's public attorney's office.
6: A Black woman is fighting for her life inside a Memphis, Tennessee ICU unit after being shot. Cops are now saying this is being investigated as a domestic violence crime. Police have identified the suspect as Travis Carter, who has been charged. Fox 13 spoke with Tanika Wellington, a Black survivor of domestic violence.
10: I'm quite sure Jasmine never thought that he would, you know, kill her. He probably told her that several times, but in her head, she probably thought that he would never do that.
6: The Memphis Police Department is not releasing the woman's name. And finally, Detroit Public Schools Community District will host its 57th annual Evening of Fine Arts at the Fox Theater on May 6th. It'll showcase the talent of student performers and visual artists. The event will feature 27 performances, 26 student visual works of art, a jazz trio, choir performances, and a preview from the musical Once on This Island. I'm Mike Moore, along with Nicole Deal, on your home for 24/7 News, the Black Information Network.
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7: Corey Lee Patterson is suing the Taste of Philly Development Company. Patterson claims he endured repeated racist treatment on the job.
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7: Teacher Appreciation Week begins Monday, May 4th, and lots of restaurants are rolling out the red carpet for teachers. Chipotle is one of them, inviting teachers to enter an online drawing for a chance to win a gift card valued at $9.95 each. 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Each will receive an e-gift card for a total of $1 million in free food. Chipotle says the goal is to celebrate the daily work teachers do, especially as classrooms continue to face staffing shortages and rising workloads. Entries are being collected through an online form, and teachers have until May 12th to enter. Meanwhile, Applebee's is offering teachers a free dessert and a voucher for a buy one, get one free entree. And finally, Chick-fil-A is getting in on the fun, with participating restaurants offering teachers a free menu item, which may include a chicken sandwich, waffle fries, or a drink. 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
7: A student is under arrest for allegedly stabbing several people during a fight at a high school in Tacoma, Washington.
13: There were six individuals. One was a security guard and the remaining 5 were students.
7: Tacoma police spokesperson Shelby Boyd says the suspect is among the injured and is now facing 5 counts of first degree assault. 4 of the victims were seriously hurt, but are reported to be in stable condition. Foss High School officials say classes and after-school activities were canceled, but the school will reopen on May 4th.
6: A Black bus driver in predominantly Black Detroit, Michigan, is being honored for helping a 9-year-old Black boy. On April the 10th, Kayari Harris got into trouble at school, so he decided not to go home that day. But DDOT bus driver Thomas Bergen says the little boy reported missing over the radio was on his bus.
14: Man, that's the kid. You know, so he's sitting in the back, and I'm like, I'm glad that he stayed on the bus, you know, until the end.
6: Harris reportedly got off his school bus, got onto a city bus, and rode into downtown. Bergen was honored by Mary Sheffield, the first Black woman mayor of Detroit, for his handling of the situation. In Chicago, reparations advocates recently gathered at Kennedy King College to discuss the moral responsibility of the federal government to compensate Black Americans for slavery. The event was titled Developing an Agenda, a Conversation on Reparations. Black chair of the African Descent Citizens Reparations Commission, Marvin Slaughter Jr., says the labor of Black slaves contributed $7 quadrillion to the U.S.
7: And finally, a young Black brother and sister in Dallas, Texas, are learning all about financial literacy. Ima and Adira Ekbe say they are inspired by their mom, who is in the banking industry and has talked to them about money since they were about 4 years old. According to NBC5 News, the brother and sister, who are only in first and second grade, have already written a book. The book is called Mommy, Can We Start a Business? I'm Nicole Deal, along with Mike Moore, on your home for Black News First, the Black Information Network. Your healthy minute is next.
15: 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And according to the National Institutes of Health, urinary incontinence affects 500 million people around the world. 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I'm Mike Eilen on the Black Information Network.
11: In 1942, during the height of World War II, the U.S. Marine Corps opened its doors to black recruits for the very first time, but not at Camp Lejeune. Instead, they went to a segregated facility known as Montford Point in North Carolina. These brave black men, more than 20,000 strong, trained under harsh conditions, fighting racism and doubt while preparing to defend a country that didn't defend them. From the Pacific Islands to the Korean War, Montford Point Marines proved their courage on and off the battlefield, paving the way for a full integration of the Marine Corps in 1949. And now their legacy lives on in every Marine who serves with honor and in the proud history of black excellence and sacrifice that helped shape America's freedom. The Montford Point Marines, the first to fight for a nation still learning to be free. For the Black Information Network, I'm Mike Stevens.
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16: 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Gas prices are still soaring at the pump. AAA reports the national average is at $4.39 a gallon. Illegal crossings at the southern border are down as ICE raids continue all over the nation. Hundreds of people are protesting the efforts.
17: Would mean an increase in targeting immigrants in the region, increased violence against them, increased threats to their safety, and we want to resist that.
16: If you're celebrating a birthday this weekend, happy birthday. 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
19: The mistaken release of Khalil Bryant was a serious error, and as sheriff, I take full responsibility.
2: The buck stops with the black woman who ran an infamous jail in New Orleans, where prisoners were supposed to stay in, yet under Sheriff Susan Hudson, they got out. And for that, she's facing a 30-count indictment accused of not securing the jail. Charges include malfeasance in office, maintaining false public records, obstruction of justice, and more. In the past, she vowed to get to the bottom of the notorious breakout when 10 inmates went on the run last year, pulling out sinks and escaping easily behind the plumbing.
19: We are launching a full investigation to determine how this escape occurred, including reviewing facility protocols, staff performance, and physical security measure.
2: But in the end, it wasn't enough. The breakout cost her her re-election. A new sheriff, another black woman, Michelle Woodford, won and will run the jail. And now, not only is ex-Sheriff Susan Hudson indicted and out on $300,000 bail, but her chief financial officer, another black woman, also indicted and now also out on bail. What a year for two black women at the top in New Orleans. The former Orleans Parish Sheriff, Susan Hudson, indicted in state court, but just last month, the mayor was indicted too. New Orleans Mayor LaToya Cantrell charged in federal court in an unrelated case for similar charges of conspiracy and obstruction. The mayor is accused of defrauding the city, charges she denies.
20: Are we ready to vote? Ready to win.
2: Yeah! Whole show, she should take another crack at it. Kamala Harris could win. According to a new poll, her support for a 2028 presidential primary surged to 50%. Newsweek reports the Center for American Political Studies poll is fantastic news for the black former vice president if she decides to run again. Recently, she spoke about what America is dealing with under the government run by Donald Trump.
20: The most corrupt, callous, and incompetent presidential administration in the history of the United States.
2: And as if there isn't enough to deal with, beware of the jumping worms. Asian jumping worms have invaded 38 states, and what pests they are, sapping nutrients from the soil, destroying what plants need to grow. If you get them in your garden, drown them in vinegar or seal them in a plastic bag and set it in the sun. These worms can grow to 6 inches long and called jumping worms because they can jump as high as a foot in the air. For more in these stories and international, national, state, and local news impacting the black community, listen to the Black Information Network on the iHeartRadio app or log on to BINnews.com. I'm Vanessa Tyler on the Black Information Network, your home for black news first.
21: I'm Bill Black with another Bet You Didn't Know Music Fact. So I just got through reading Mariah Carey's book, The Meaning of Mariah Carey. And in it, she talks about her and Derek Jeter had a brief fling from 97 to 1998 towards the end of her marriage to Tommy Mottola. She also revealed that Derek was the inspiration for this song.

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3: I'm Mike Stevens on your home for Black News First, the Black Information Network. Lots of red states are reportedly looking for ways to redraw congressional lines after this week's important Supreme Court decision. This includes Georgia. As we've been reporting, the High Court threw out Louisiana's map that included a second majority Black congressional district this week. So now some Georgia Republicans want the same thing to happen there. For that, Black former Atlanta mayor and civil rights icon Andrew Young said this.
4: Now, if they do, that doesn't mean we'll quit. I've been beat up. I've been jailed. I'm convinced that God is on the side of the least of these, his children.
3: He made those comments to Atlanta News First Television. Black Congressman Bobby Scott of Virginia says the Supreme Court ruling sets voting rights back decades. The House Speaker called it a major blow to protections that helped Black Americans gain political power. Black Attorney General Jay Jones of Virginia says his office will continue fighting to defend voting rights and equal representation. And by the way, the new ruling from the U.S. Supreme Court is not expected to change California's congressional voting maps. The court says states can't draw political districts mainly based on race, but experts say California's new maps will likely remain in place because they're based on political gerrymandering. A Black disgruntled former Chick-fil-A employee is accused of stealing more than $80,000 using fraudulent refunds in Texas. Grapevine police say surveillance video reportedly shows Kayshawn Jones behind the counter using the register to ring up about 800 orders of mac and cheese trays and then issued refunds to his credit card. The incident happened in November. Police arrested Jones last week for theft, money laundering, and evading arrest. Well, how safe are your kids at school? In addition to school shootings and fights, there are always things to look out for, especially in Black communities. In mostly Black Memphis, parents are concerned about a recent breach at a high school. According to WHBQ television, a man was spotted on the roof. Nobody was hurt, but why he was there and how he got there at a school that's supposed to be secure are some questions this Black parent and others are asking.
5: Once I got home, probably a little after 9:30, 10 o'clock, I saw on Facebook where they were saying that it was a guy on top of the building.
3: It's not clear if the school posted the breach on Facebook or if parents were otherwise notified. And Black Chicago State Senator Maddie Hunter wants to have a ban on forever chemicals in beauty products in Illinois. If it becomes law, her bill would make it illegal to knowingly manufacture or sell cosmetic products that contain what are called PFAS substances. She says these chemicals don't break down in the environment or the human body, and they're linked to cancer and weakened immune systems. I'm Mike Stevens on your home for Black News First, the Black Information Network.
6: Most people know about Restaurant Week, but not everyone knows there's a Black Restaurant Week born in Houston, Texas in 2016 and is now spreading to cities across the country. It's more than just menus. It's a movement.
7: And so we really want to create something that was more all-inclusive to the creative things we were seeing happening in the food scene.
6: That's one of the three founders, Fallon Farrell.
7: As we've grown through the years, we've literally watched businesses start off as like a pop-up food tent and now having like two or three locations.
6: From soul food kitchens to hidden gem caterers, Black Restaurant Week shines a light where it's long been missing. It's helped generate tens of millions of dollars for Black-owned businesses, keeping legacies alive and creating new ones. And it's part of Black history still being written every time a diner takes that first bite. I'm Esther Dillard for the Black Information Network.
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opening weekend and more than 200 million worldwide. Producers say the sequel would explore Jackson's career beyond the late 80s. However, the sequel faces a major legal challenge tied to a 1993 settlement with Jordan.

deeper into the world of short-form storytelling with the launch of his own microdrama platform. Diggs and a group of producing partners have announced Micro House Films, a mobile-first platform designed specifically for vertical, bite-sized drama content. This platform puts creative and financial control directly in the hands of filmmakers, allowing them to decide

0: I'm Vanessa Tyler with a look at modern-day Black history you should know. September 11th, 2001, we will never forget. Amid the terror and destruction, countless heroes answered the call, running toward danger while others fled. Among them were Black firefighters and police officers who made the ultimate sacrifice. They were fathers, mothers, sons, daughters, courageous first responders who carried the weight of duty, knowing the risks. Firefighter Vernon Cherry, a gifted singer with Ladder 118 in Brooklyn, gave his life that day. NYPD officer Clinton Davis stood as a guardian of the city he loved. These heroes reflected the strength and resilience of their communities. Their sacrifices remind us of the unity and courage we are capable of, even in our darkest moments. This is Vanessa Tyler on your home for 24/7 Black News First, the Black Information Network.
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3: I'm Tammy Eswick on your home for 24/7 News, the Black Information Network. After a man that was on an electric monitor shot and killed a Chicago police officer, Illinois Governor J.B. Pritzker says it's a Cook County judge's fault for allowing Alfonso Talley, who's a Black man, to be on an ankle monitor in order to go to college.
4: A judge can make this decision. A judge should have made the decision to keep that person in jail.
3: Tupac's family has filed a wrongful death lawsuit against Dwayne Keefe D. Davis. Davis, who's the only living person charged with the rapper's murder, is currently in prison waiting for his criminal trial. The Shakur family is suing the other John Does as well, people who they believe are also involved with plotting the rapper's death. Davis is facing one count of murder with the use of a deadly weapon. Prosecutors say they have a timeline in the case against singer David. According to NBC News, police believe he began sexually abusing the 13-year-old girl and then fatally stabbed her in April after she threatened to reveal their relationship. Investigators say he then hit her body, which was found months later in the trunk of his car. David's attorney says the allegations are false. Hotels in the majority Black city of Jackson are dealing with brown water problems, and it's becoming a huge issue. The manager at one hotel that happens to be a Marriott says the water has discolored linens, costing the hotel more than $12,000 in replacements. They've also had to give refunds, they say, to guests who were put off by the water's color. According to Jackson Water, the discoloration was caused by elevated levels of manganese. It occurs naturally in the local water source, the Barnett Reservoir. During periods of extreme heat, officials say manganese can leach into the system even after being treated.
5: Faucet coming brown color water is happening every few days here, it being repeatedly for the last 3 days. Swimming pool, when we try to refill it, it coming with like a brown dark water.
3: 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I'm Tammy Eswick on your home for Black News First, the Black Information Network. 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
6: President Trump is moving from Casey Means and has a new nomination for Surgeon General. In a post, Trump says he's nominating Dr. Nicole B. Sapphire to be the next Surgeon General. Trump calls Sapphire a star physician who has spent her career guiding women facing breast cancer. Sapphire may be known to most Americans as a contributor on Fox News. Means' nomination was stalled in the Senate, with some Republicans expressing concern about her stance on vaccines. And now this. House Speaker Mike Johnson says Congress doesn't need to weigh in on the War Powers Act because the U.S. isn't at war with Iran.
7: We're policing the Strait of Hormuz and trying to get to a peace. The president and the administration are moving as aggressively as possible. There's nothing Congress can do to move that along any further.
6: Johnson's comments come as the conflict with Iran approaches the 60-day mark. And I'm Mike Moore on your home for 24/7 News, the Black Information Network.
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3: Artificial intelligence is booming, but it's starting to hit your wallet. Here's what's happening. AI needs massive computing power, and that's creating a shortage of memory chip. That shortage is now driving up the price of computers, something we haven't seen in decades. In fact, prices for computers, software, and accessories are now rising more than 3% a month after years of getting cheaper. And it doesn't stop there. The energy needed to power AI data centers is also pushing up electricity costs, which could mean higher utility bills. So while AI is making tech more powerful, it's also making it more expensive to buy and more expensive to run. Bottom line, this isn't just about innovation. It's about inflation, and you're starting to pay for it. With Money News at 24 and 54 minutes past each hour, I'm Mimi Brown on your home for Black News First, the Black Information Network.

0: Henry Harris with BIN News Now.
1: Passengers are being warned not to go to the airport. There will be no help there. Their counters will be dark.
0: The collapse of Spirit Airlines is reportedly due to doubling jet fuel prices during the Iran war. The budget carrier has canceled all flights and is going out of business. The shutdown will affect 17,000 employees, many of them Black and Latino. If you have travel plans this summer, get ready for higher prices for airline tickets. Drewski will be hosting this year's BET Awards. The 31-year-old online comedian will be the youngest person ever to host the show in its 25-year history. The annual awards honoring Black excellence in entertainment and sports will be held on June 28th in Los Angeles, California. Get BIN News Now on demand 24/7 on the iHeart Radio app.
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3: As some try to suppress Black history, there is an effort to boldly bring it up to date. Dr. Christina Thomas will take a moment in our history, the Freedom Summer of 1964, and give it a look that fits perfectly with our lives today. Christina, welcome to the Black Information Network.
4: Thank you. Thank you for having me.
3: Tell us about the Digitizing Freedom Summer Project.
4: This project is a few years in the making, but a lot of people I know, but who aren't familiar, Freedom Summer 1964 was a massive civil rights campaign spearheaded by the Council of Federated Organizations, or COFO, which was a very unique, distinctive civil rights group in Mississippi that was made up of four organizations, the NAACP, SNCC, the Student Nonviolent Coordinating Committee, SCLC, as well as the Congress of Racial Equality.
2: So many others came down that summer. Members of the religious community, lawyers, doctors, teachers, all with one thing in mind: change. The ingrained, blatant racism Blacks had to deal with in Mississippi.
4: So Digitizing Freedom Summer for me is looking at all those who came down to Mississippi. So beyond the data that we have for them, or these various stories of maybe a few volunteers, is to help people visualize just the significance of this project in 1964. And so my desire is that people can look at a global map, because some of these volunteers came from other countries, and click on a person and begin to learn their story, who they were in 1964, where they were sent in Mississippi, and sort of what was their role that summer as part of Freedom Summer as a whole.
3: And one of their goals then for Freedom Summer was registering people to vote. And mm-hmm. I'm just wondering what their take is on now, even today, we must constantly vigilantly watch our voting rights and make sure what they fought for is not taken away.
4: I think one of the major goals of Freedom Summer was to place a national spotlight on the atrocities, the violence and the harassment that was going on in Mississippi against, you know, Black Mississippians who, in the words of Fannie Lou Hamer, just tried to live as decent human beings to get their basic human rights.
3: You are the first ever Robert Bob Moses Civil Rights Research Fellow. He's considered the architect of Freedom Summer. Mm-hmm. What does this mean to you as a researcher?
4: It was a tremendous honor. I was so happy to first hear, you know, that there was a fellowship in his name, and then to go on and receive it and be able to do this project.
3: Dr. Christina Thomas, Digitizing Freedom Summer. Thank you for preserving the culture.
4: Oh, thank you.
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7: Mary was found with a male companion in the Berkeley, California marina on Thursday. 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
9: I'm Mike Stevens on your home for Black News First, the Black Information Network. Black civil rights attorney Ben Crump is again calling for a deeper investigation in Atlanta into the Fulton County Jail over alleged medical negligence. Crump says jail staff ignored pleas for medicine from African-American Rashad Muhammad, who was being treated for a chronic bladder condition when he was arrested. But Crump says the jail would not give the medicine Muhammad needed, which made his condition worse. Crump explaining here, things could have been different.
10: 911. That's all you had to do. Get him to the hospital. You didn't have to have a medical degree. All you needed was an ounce of humanity.
9: Doctors were forced to amputate his lower legs and fingers after he went into sepsis last year. Crump says the jail is overcrowded and understaffed. Several similar jails around the country where Black people are often locked up have been accused of similar negligence. Two federal lawsuits have been filed accusing police in Detroit and Warren, Michigan, of using excessive force in separate incidents. Attorney Todd Perkins filed both cases. In Detroit, African-American Carnell Givens claims officers abused him during an encounter with police.
11: Before I knew it, in handcuffs, one officer choked me with a headlock. Two other officers put me in handcuffs. Another officer decided to use me as a punching bag.
9: In Warren, Michigan, Black homeowners Willie and Sandra Hall say officers forced their way into their house without a warrant during a traffic stop. The lawsuit alleges Sandra Hall, who was on crutches after surgery, was thrown to the ground and pepper sprayed.
12: I'm trying to limp. They're throwing me on the ground. They maced me literally like it felt like a whole bottle of mace. I couldn't see. I wasn't even fighting. Somebody else was holding on to me.
9: Warren police say the claims are without merit, while Detroit police have not commented. And they say age is just a number.
13: Never too old. You're never too old. You're never too old.
9: She knows what she's talking about. That 70-year-old African-American Blanny Ward, who just graduated from a North Carolina community college. She did it after finally getting her GED about 15 years ago. Then her mother got sick, and that shut down Blanny's higher education plans. There is also her own illness that slowed things down. But at some point, she got into a special program designed to help people like her fulfill their dreams by going to community college.
13: I wanted to learn something, and I wanted to walk across that stage with my cap and gown.
9: And there may be more stages in caps and gowns to come. She now wants to become a certified nursing aide. And that means going back to school all over again. For more stories of interest to the Black community, log on to binnews.com. You can also check us out on all social media platforms. I'm Mike Stevens on your home for Black News First, the Black Information Network.
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14: 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Next week on Netflix, Monday, season 2 of the kids' show Dr. Seuss's Horton, as well as the limited Netflix series Lord of the Flies. Next Tuesday on Netflix, the live first season finale of Funny AF with Kevin Hart at 9 p.m. Eastern. Next Wednesday on Netflix, the premiere of Love is Blind Poland, as well as the second season of the docuseries Worst Ex Ever. Next Thursday, the debut of the Netflix British crime drama Legends, starring Tom Burke and Steve Coogan. Next Friday on Netflix, the launch of the feel-good family movie Remarkably Bright Creatures, starring Sally Field, Lewis Pullman, and the voice of Alfred Molina. Next Sunday at 8 p.m. Eastern on Netflix, The Roast of Kevin Hart. Next Wednesday on Amazon Prime Video, the second season launch of the spy thriller Citadel, starring Stanley Tucci, Richard Madden, and Priyanka Chopra. Next Thursday on Hulu, the streaming screening premiere of the movie Send Help next Thursday over on Peacock, the start of the action drama MIA. Next Friday on Apple TV, the premiere of the new thriller from the producers of Homeland called Unconditional. And next Friday on the Roku channel, the debut of the road trip comedy movie Broad Trip, starring Sophia Bush.
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17: 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So there's definitely some Taylor Swift happening around me going on. 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I also really appreciate the way that she writes music and plays music and everything, so she's dope. I like ASAP Rocky, I like ASAP Ferg too. 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
1: America lost a legend and black icon with the passing of Henry Louis Hank Aaron. The Hall of Fame slugger whose 755 career home runs stood as Major League Baseball's golden mark died at the age of 86. As one of baseball's greatest stars, Aaron's career spanned over 20 years, and he retired with a host of achievements. He was the National League MVP and World Series champion in 1957, a three-time Gold Glove winner, and 25-time All-Star. His 755 career home run stood as the major league record before Barry Bonds broke it in 2007. It was Aaron who broke Babe Ruth's original record of 714 home runs, all while threats were made on his life by fans who did not want to see a black man as baseball's home run king. After retiring as a player, Aaron moved to the front office, eventually becoming senior vice president and assistant to the president of the Atlanta Braves. Off the field, Aaron was a tireless advocate for civil rights. This is Terrence Bibb for the Black Information Network.
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3: Cell phones have been an integral part of connecting our modern world. But did you know a black nuclear engineer pioneered the technology for them? Henry Thomas Sampson was born in 1934 in Jackson, Mississippi. He earned his bachelor's degree in chemical engineering from Purdue University in 1956, followed by his master's degree from UCLA in 1961 and his PhD shortly after. In 1971, Henry Sampson created the Gamma Electric Cell. It's a device which produced long-lasting power to satellites. Sampson's innovation caught the attention of the Motorola Company, which then placed his patented technology into their telephones. This eventually led to the very first telephone calls being made using cell phones. Henry Sampson passed on June 4th, 2015. His genius and black excellence helped create the globally connected world we share today. This is Tammy Eswick for the Black Information Network.
4: 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I'm Mike Strautmanis, and my history lives here.
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9: The last thing that Republicans need to do is be weak-kneed in this moment. This is a time to be bold. This is a time to be aggressive. And in Georgia, that means calling a special session.
7: Georgia Republican Lieutenant Governor candidate Greg Dolezal there, reacting to the Supreme Court ruling 6-3 that states can almost never consider race when drawing district maps. Georgia Senator Raphael Warnock, who is black, chimed in saying he would not be in his present position had it not been for the Voting Rights Act.
10: This Trump Supreme Court just threw out the protections that were earned by the civil rights movement. Those who bled, who fought, and who died so that people might have a voice.
7: The ruling opens the door for redistricting. The ruling centers around justices finding that recent redistricting in Louisiana was unconstitutional because it relied too heavily on race.
8: Two federal lawsuits have been filed against the Detroit Police Department and Warren Police Department, accusing them of using excessive force in two separate incidents. In one case, Carnell Givens says Detroit police abused him.
11: Before I knew it, in handcuffs, one officer choking me with a headlock.
0: Another officer, two other officers put me in handcuffs. Another officer decided to use me as a punching bag.
8: Warren police in September 2024 allegedly forced their way into a home without a warrant or explanation when they were trying to apprehend two people who ran into the home during a traffic stop. Homeowners Willie and Sandra Hall were arrested, and Sandra was forced to the ground. The Warren Police Department says the lawsuit does not have merit, and the Detroit Police Department has not commented. In Mississippi, we're learning bond has been set for a woman charged in connection to the shooting deaths of two teenagers in Hinds County. WJTV reports Millicent Martinez was given a $150,000 bond. The court decided she will be under GPS monitoring and ordered her to have no contact with the co-defendants. Two suspects were arrested earlier in connection to the case. They are Bruce and Ezra White, both who are Black, charged with two counts of capital murder. Both were denied bond because they are considered to be dangerous to the community.
7: The historic A.G. Gaston Motel in Birmingham, Alabama, known for its role in the civil rights movement, will close temporarily in May for a $4 million renovation. The renovation will recreate the famous war room where Dr. Martin Luther King Jr. and other leaders strategized for the 1963 Birmingham campaign. The National Park Service aims to transform the vacant structure into a world-class visitor destination. And finally, Harvard has awarded $1 million grant to the Association of Historically Black Colleges and Universities research institutions to support research infrastructure and technical assistance at 15 HBCUs. The grant aims to help these schools achieve R1 research status and enhance their research capacity. I'm Mike Moore, along with Nicole Deal, on your home for 24/7 News, the Black Information Network.
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11: We do have an affordability crisis in America. It's not a hoax. It's very real, and it's impacting people all throughout the land.
6: 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The hip-hop pioneer, rest in peace, finally gets justice.
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12: A 10-year-old boy has died in Georgia after being shot in the head reportedly by his 4-year-old sister. His mother, Daisha Williams, is now facing second-degree murder charges.
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13: 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Blue Cross Blue Shield is starting to send out payments from a $2.67 billion payment tied to claims the company limited competition, which critics say led to higher premiums and fewer choices. The company denies any wrongdoing but agreed to settle. Here's what matters. About 6 million people filed the claim, and payouts are expected to average around $300. But after legal fees and costs, that total pool is closer to $1.9 billion. And here's the catch. You only get paid if you file the claim by the 2021 deadline. Payments are expected to start going out in May. Bottom line, this is money tied to what many paid for health insurance, but only a portion of customers will actually see it. 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
2: I'm Tammy Eswick on your home for 24/7 News, the Black Information Network. A state grand jury has indicted New Orleans Sheriff Susan Hudson, who's a black woman, on 30 counts. It comes after 10 inmates escaped the Orleans Parish Justice Center through a hole behind a toilet last summer. CBS News says Hudson is charged with mismanagement of the jail, obstruction, and failing to address longstanding security problems that investigators say contributed to the breakout. All 10 inmates were captured later that summer. A brutal crime is shaking the Natchez, Mississippi community. Investigators say a man is accused of killing and dismembering his mother, Lana Brown Bradley, who's a black woman. Adams County Sheriff Travis Patton says deputies went for an April 4th welfare check after her eldest son couldn't reach her and felt something was wrong.
3: The governor has no choice but to suspend it because the courts just ruled our map unconstitutional.
2: That's U.S. Speaker of the House Mike Johnson of Louisiana talking about the Louisiana Governor Jeff Landry's decision to delay the state's upcoming primary after the U.S. Supreme Court struck down Louisiana's congressional maps. The governor says the state cannot move forward under the current lines because the Supreme Court struck them down. But absentee voting is already underway, and early voting begins this weekend. The Supreme Court decision is pushing black Democratic lawmaker Cleo Fields out of his seat. Here's Mike Johnson again.
3: It's not my decision, but I think the state legislature is looking at potentially going back to the older system where we would have a jungle primary in November and runoff in December. That's the way it was typically done in Louisiana so far as I've been in politics.
2: So this week's ruling from the U.S. Supreme Court on redistricting in Louisiana is already rippling into Texas. You see, according to the Texas Public Policy Foundation, the decision now tilts the fight over Texas's congressional maps in the state's favor. Remember, black lawmaker Jasmine Crockett lost her seat due to redistricting.
4: There is ongoing litigation challenging maps in Texas with regards minority representation.
2: 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I'm Tammy Eswick on your home for Black News First, the Black Information Network. Now here's your Healthy Minute.
5: The FDA says infant formula in the U.S. is a safe option for parents after completing its first large-scale safety testing. The agency tested more than 300 samples across 16 brands, checking for contaminants like heavy metals, pesticides, and so-called forever chemicals. Most were found at undetectable or very low levels. However, the FDA did not test for bacterial contamination like botulism, one of the major issues behind past recalls and the 2022 nationwide shortage. That shortage disproportionately impacted black families. Black infants are more likely to rely on formula, often due to systemic barriers to breastfeeding, including limited access to support and workplace protections. During the crisis, many parents struggled to find supply or had to travel long distances. That's your Healthy Minutes. I'm Morgan Wood on the Black Information Network.
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0: Charlotte's BIN. Guaranteed black. Guaranteed human.
10: I'm Henry Harris with BIN News Now.
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10: The collapse of Spirit Airlines is reportedly due to doubling jet fuel prices during the Iran war.
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15: The people united will never be defeated. The people united will never be defeated.
14: May Day demonstrations took place in dozens of U.S. cities. Chicago's Democratic Mayor Brandon Johnson praised teachers and students for taking part.
16: This is a day of action, and shout out to all of the students in our Chicago public schools.
14: Labor unions, teachers, and Democrat-backed organizations were protesting a number of issues, workers' rights, pay, policies of President Trump, and more in places like Chicago, Washington, D.C., Los Angeles, and elsewhere. The director of Organized Power in Numbers, a big group behind the marches, pushed for a day of no school, no work, no shopping. Several large school districts across the U.S. have been forced to cancel classes due to teacher walkouts in support of the demonstrations. California gas prices are now above $6 a gallon as the war in Iran continues, the highest in the nation. In San Jose, Christian Flores says he's doing what he can to keep costs down.
17: Trying to get a more gas efficient car, travel less, or find better prices elsewhere.
14: AAA reports the average price for regular grade gasoline is now $6.06 a gallon. The nationwide average price is $4.39, up 33 cents a gallon from a month ago. Former President Joe Biden endorsed former Atlanta Mayor Keisha Lance Bottoms in the Georgia governor's race, praising her leadership during challenging times. Lance Bottoms leads the Democratic field but may face a runoff. Other top contenders include Michael Thurman, Jeff Duncan, and Jason Estevez. The winner will likely face businessman Rick Jackson or Lieutenant Governor Burt Jones in the general election. Biden has been making public appearances and criticizing President Trump's State of the Union address. His approval ratings have dipped, similar to Trump's, amid various challenges facing the country. Health officials are concerned about a spike in syphilis cases across the country, with New York experiencing a fivefold increase since 2013. The Centers for Disease Control and Prevention reported a 700% rise in congenital syphilis cases nationwide compared to a decade ago. Emergency room screening found that among confirmed cases, 79% were Black patients. Rates of syphilis are highest among people in their 20s and 30s. The CDC aims to reduce syphilis rates in reproductive age women to 4.6 per 100,000 people by 2030 and recommends screening for everyone between the ages of 15 and 44 in high-risk areas. Early treatment with antibiotics is crucial to prevent severe complications from syphilis. Black author Marsha Page's book, ABC Explorers, The Journey Begins with Letters and Pride, is gaining popularity in school classrooms and daycare centers nationwide, with kindergarten teacher Terry Washington in Columbia, South Carolina, incorporating it into her curriculum. The book features Black children as central characters and includes activities like letter tracing and coloring. Line Queen Publishing, the company behind the book, donated paper crowns and Crayola colors of the world crayons to Washington students to enhance their learning experience. Page aims to ensure representation in early childhood education through her books and plans to release a second installment focused on numbers this summer. I'm Kevin Brown on your home for Black News First, the Black Information Network.
18: I'm Big Sue on the Black Information Network. George Washington Carver, an agricultural scientist, inventor, and educator at Tuskegee University, sought to revitalize southern soil that had been stripped by cotton, a nitrogen-depleting crop. He developed a crop rotation method that alternated the cotton with legumes like peanuts that fixed nitrogen and other edible crops such as corn. This method increased the soil's productive capacity and also gave southern farmers another crop to produce and sell besides cotton, thus diversifying the market. In addition to crop rotation, Dr. Carver promoted the practice of using compost to reintroduce nutrients and add organic matter to the soil. He showed that using compost for soil revitalization increases productivity by 100-fold compared with previous common methods. Using compost to build soil is a critical practice in organic farming and gardening today. And that's a fact. I'm Big Sue on the Black Information Network.
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21: I'm Mike Stevens on your home for Black News First, the Black Information Network. Lots of red states are reportedly looking for ways to redraw congressional lines after this week's important Supreme Court decision. This includes Georgia. As we've been reporting, the high court threw out Louisiana's map that included a second majority Black congressional district this week. So now some Georgia Republicans want the same thing to happen there. For that, Black former Atlanta mayor and civil rights icon Andrew Young said this.
22: Now, if they do, that doesn't mean we'll quit. I've been beat up. I've been jailed. I'm convinced that God is on the side of the least of these, his children.
21: He made those comments to Atlanta News First Television. Black Congressman Bobby Scott of Virginia says the Supreme Court ruling sets voting rights back decades. The House Speaker called it a major blow to protections that helped Black Americans gain political power. Black Attorney General Jay Jones of Virginia says his office will continue fighting to defend voting rights and equal representation. And by the way, the new ruling from the U.S. Supreme Court is not expected to change California's congressional voting maps. The court says states can't draw political districts mainly based on race, but experts say California's new maps will likely remain in place because they're based on political gerrymandering. A Black disgruntled former Chick-fil-A employee is accused of stealing more than $80,000 using fraudulent refunds in Texas. Grapevine police say surveillance video reportedly shows Kayshawn Jones behind the counter using the register to ring up about 800 orders of mac and cheese trays and then issued refunds to his credit card. The incident happened in November. Police arrested Jones last week for theft, money laundering, and evading arrest. Well, how safe are your kids at school? In addition to school shootings and fights, there are always things to look out for, especially in Black communities. In mostly Black Memphis, parents are concerned about a recent breach at a high school. According to WHBQ television, a man was spotted on the roof. Nobody was hurt, but why he was there and how he got there at a school that's supposed to be secure are some questions this Black parent and others are asking.
23: Once I got home, probably a little after 9:30, 10 o'clock, I saw on Facebook where they were saying that it was a guy on top of the building.
21: It's not clear if the school posted the breach on Facebook or if parents were otherwise notified. And Black Chicago State Senator Maddie Hunter wants to have a ban on forever chemicals in beauty products in Illinois. If it becomes law, her bill would make it illegal to knowingly manufacture or sell cosmetic products that contain what are called PFAS substances. She says these chemicals don't break down in the environment or the human body, and they're linked to cancer and weakened immune systems. I'm Mike Stevens on your home for Black News First, the Black Information Network.
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25: This is Layla Ali, undefeated world champion, Hall of Fame boxer, wellness advocate, and CEO of Layla Ali Lifestyle. My father, Muhammad Ali, was more than a champion in the ring. He was a global voice for courage, conviction, faith, and justice. The Muhammad Ali Center celebrates his life, his principles, and his willingness to stand for something bigger than himself, reminding us of the power of purpose. To learn more about the

0: History. I'm Layla Ali, and my history lives here.
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2: Drewski will be hosting this year's BET Awards. The 31-year-old online comedian will be the youngest person ever to host the show in its 25-year history. Drewski released a statement Thursday saying he grew up watching the BET Awards and that the comedic legends that hosted before me set the bar so high, I'm just grateful to be a part of the history. The annual award show honoring Black excellence in entertainment and sports will be held on June 28th in Los

0: cast member, to which he responded, "I ain't got no beef with nobody." He then changed the subject by speaking about his new album, They Just Ain't You, which came out on Friday. Last month, Offset was shot outside Hard Rock Casino in Hollywood, Florida, following an altercation in which TJ was arrested for disorderly conduct in connection with the incident. With the latest in entertainment, I'm Morgan Wood on the Black Information Network.
1: I'm Amber Payton on the Black Information Network, and today we honor a true hero of World War II, Waverly B. Woodson Jr., an African-American medic who risked it all for freedom and his comrades. June 6, 1944, D-Day. Amid the chaos of Omaha Beach, Woodson's landing craft was struck. Despite being wounded himself, he leaped into action. For over 30 relentless hours, he treated the injured under enemy fire, bandaging wounds, performing amputations, and saving countless lives. But Woodson's heroism went beyond the battlefield. In an era of segregation, he shattered barriers, proving that courage knows no color. His nomination for the Medal of Honor was never awarded until the Distinguished Service Cross was posthumously honored in 2024. It's the second highest honor that can be bestowed on a member of the Army and is awarded for extraordinary heroism. Let's ensure his story is never forgotten. Waverly B. Woodson Jr. exemplifies the best of humanity, dedication, bravery, and the power to inspire. I'm Amber Payton on your home for 24/7 Black News First, the Black Information Network.
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4: Two black brothers from the Republic of Congo have been living in Mississippi with student visas and going to high school. Israel and Max Makoka are standout basketball players at Hancock High. But their normal routine was interrupted when they were recently detained by ICE while waiting for their school bus. The district says the students have been living with a host family. Meanwhile, ICE has not publicly explained why the teens continue to remain in federal custody. Community leaders and friends are now pressing for answers.
5: Illinois Governor J.B. Pritzker is blaming black Cook County Judge John Like for allowing Alfonso Talley, also black, to be on electronic monitoring instead of going to jail.
6: A judge can make this decision. A judge should have made the decision to keep that person in jail.
7: Talley's accused of gunning down Chicago police officer John Bartholomew and critically wounding another officer last weekend. The defendant was a convicted felon with a violent history when he was placed on electronic monitoring. In December, Judge Like allowed Talley to wear the ankle monitor for 7 to 15 hours on a few days so that he could go to college. The defendant is expected to be back in court today. I'm Perry Williams.
5: Three members of a Minnesota family are facing charges for allegedly assaulting Turning Point USA reporter Savannah Hernandez during a protest. Hernandez says she was just doing her job.
8: I was targeted because I work for Turning Point USA, because I'm a brown woman who thinks the wrong thing, because I am a Christian. They were mocking me for my religion. They were mocking me for my political views.
5: Hernandez also asking, how is this allowed to happen in President Trump's America? Three members of the Ostrowsko family have been indicted on federal charges in connection with the alleged incident during a recent ICE protest in Minneapolis.
4: And finally, former President Barack Obama says a new Supreme Court ruling could weaken the voting power of racial minorities. The high court recently voided Louisiana's congressional map, which included a second majority black district. The case was centered around how much the issue of race can be considered when lawmakers redraw districts. I'm Nicole Deal, along with Mike Moore, on your home for Black News First, the Black Information Network. Your Washington Roundup is next.
9: A major Supreme Court ruling is sending shockwaves through the political landscape ahead of the midterm elections. On Wednesday, the High Court struck down parts of the Voting Rights Act in a decision that voided Louisiana's congressional map, which included a second majority black district. The case centered on how far lawmakers can go in considering race when redrawing political boundaries. President Trump praised the ruling while speaking to reporters at the White House.
10: That's good.
11: Yeah.
10: That's the kind of ruling I like.
9: Former President Barack Obama warned the ruling effectively guts a key pillar of the Voting Rights Act, saying it could allow states to weaken minority voting power through gerrymandering. Former Vice President Kamala Harris called the decision an outrage, but not a surprise. Critics say the decision could reshape congressional maps nationwide and have lasting implications for black and minority voter representation heading into 2026. That's your Washington Roundup. I'm Morgan Wood, your White House correspondent on the Black Information Network.
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1: Uber is announcing a major shift in its business strategy, revealing that users will soon be able to book hotels and vacation rentals directly inside the app. According to NBC News, Uber is partnering with Expedia Group to offer access to over 700,000 hotel listings, allowing travelers to reserve a room without switching apps. Later this year, the company will also be integrating Vrbo vacation rentals. Executives say the goal is to streamline travel planning by reducing the number of apps you have to juggle when you are planning a trip. That means you will be able to book rides, hotels, or Airbnbs, and food delivery all in one place. Uber is also tying these upgrades to its subscription program, Uber One, which had 46 million members at the end of 2025. The company also plans to roll out voice-activated features. That means one day soon, you will be able to navigate the app hands-free. Money news at 24 and 54 minutes past each hour. I'm Nicole Deal on your home for Black News First, the Black Information Network.
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4: Figured I'd, you know, save by using public transportation and buying an electric bike. 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
2: Kentucky man is facing charges for allegedly killing two people in a bank robbery. Officials say 18-year-old Braylon Weaver entered a U.S. bank branch in the town of Berea and fatally shot two employees.
5: Let me tell you something. 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
2: 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The new Michael Jackson movie is raking in millions domestically and internationally. A sequel is already in the works.
6: 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I told you to think.
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7: I'm Vanessa Tyler on the Black Information Network, your home for Black News First. A black man is dead. The state of Texas executed him. To his dying breath, James Brudnack swears he didn't kill two white Christian music producers outside their recording studio in Garland back in 2008. But in the past, in jailhouse interviews like this one on Fox 4 in 2008, Brudnack said he did do it. Coolly and cruelly, he tells how.
8: I shot him in the head, then his homeboy, I shot his again, you know what I'm saying? But he was still trying to run out.
7: In the end, he says his cousin who was with him in serving life was the actual trigger man. Brudnack also raised questions about the racial makeup of his jury. There are calls to strip one HBCU of its funding in South Carolina because the South Carolina State University invited, then canceled, the commencement address invitation to the state's white lieutenant governor. Lieutenant Governor Pamela Yvette says she was told for safety reasons it's best she not come. The Republican and Trump supporter says her plan was to deliver a commencement speech that would have steered clear of politics. It would have been a speech of encouragement.
9: The American dream is really still alive, and that's it's a positive message. So, you know, I'm sorry that I won't be able to deliver it, but I'm not backing down on my stand that this is wrong.
7: Yvette blames who she calls a woke mob for her invite being rescinded. Black students did protest. Many didn't want her there. Some Republicans have taken that as a reason to punish the HBCU and pull funding. The fight for civil rights took the participation of every black man, woman, and child in Birmingham. They were the foot soldiers. Paulette Roby with the Civil Rights Activist Committee was just 13 when she went to jail 63 years ago.
10: We was placed into school buses. And at that time, we was not allowed to ride the bus anyway. So it was an experience for us to just even just be on that yellow school bus. The spiritual songs of the civil rights movement got us over to not to be afraid because of the songs that we were singing. And it gave me, it encouraged me to continue because of those songs.
7: She says she tells her story for today's young people to learn about the fight in Alabama and the sacrifice as Birmingham celebrates 63 years in the battle for civil rights. She's also pushing the issue of today, that is making sure, especially now, young black people vote. 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
15: I'm Mike Stevens on your home for Black News First, the Black Information Network. Black civil rights attorney Ben Crump is again calling for a deeper investigation in Atlanta into the Fulton County Jail over alleged medical negligence. Crump says jail staff ignored pleas for medicine from African-American Rashad Muhammad, who was being treated for a chronic bladder condition when he was arrested. But Crump says the jail would not give the medicine Muhammad needed, which made his condition worse. Crump explaining here, things could have been different.
16: 911. That's all you had to do. Get him to the hospital. You didn't have to have a medical degree. All you needed was an ounce of humanity.
15: Doctors were forced to amputate his lower legs and fingers after he went into sepsis last year. Crum says the jail is overcrowded and understaffed. Several similar jails around the country where black people are often locked up have been accused of similar negligence. Two federal lawsuits have been filed accusing police in Detroit and Warren, Michigan, of using excessive force in separate incidents. Attorney Todd Perkins filed both cases. In Detroit, African-American Carnell Givens claims officers abused him during an encounter with police.
17: Before I knew it, I'm in handcuffs. One officer choking me with a headlock. Two other officers put me in handcuffs. Another officer decided to use me as a punching bag.
15: In Warren, Michigan, black homeowners Willie and Sandra Hall say officers forced their way into their house without a warrant during a traffic stop. The lawsuit alleges Sandra Hall, who was on crutches after surgery, was thrown to the ground and pepper sprayed.
18: I'm trying to limp. They're throwing me on the ground. They maced me literally like it felt like a whole bottle of mace. I couldn't see. I wasn't even fighting. Somebody else was holding on to me.
15: Warren police say the claims are without merit, while Detroit police have not commented. And they say age is just a number.
19: Never too old. You're never too old. You're never too old.
15: She knows what she's talking about. That 70-year-old African-American Blanny Ward, who just graduated from a North Carolina community college. She did it after finally getting her GED about 15 years ago. Then her mother got sick, and that shut down Blanny's higher education plans. There was also her own illness that slowed things down. But at some point, she got into a special program designed to help people like her fulfill their dreams by going to community college.
19: I wanted to learn something, and I wanted to walk across that stage with my cap and gown.
15: And there may be more stages in caps and gowns to come. She now wants to become a certified nursing aide. And that means going back to school all over again. For more stories of interest to the Black community, log on to BINnews.com. You can also check us out on all social media platforms. I'm Mike Stevens on your home for Black News First, the Black Information Network.
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21: On September 17th, 2009, 24-year-old Maitrice Richardson disappeared without a trace in the woods near Malibu, California. She had been arrested at a beachside restaurant for failing to pay a tab and taken to the Lost Hills Sheriff Station.
22: You know, I mean, she's not from that area, and I would hate to wake up to a morning report. Girl lost somewhere with her head chopped off.
23: At least in the station here, she will be separated, so nobody's going to be with her. So at least that's, you know, the plus thing, so you don't have to worry about her safety.
21: This is the same sheriff station where Mel Gibson was taken to sober up after his drunken rant and then safely driven back to his car. There was no courtesy ride for Maitrice, the young African-American non-celebrity.
24: They knew that she had been released with no car, no money, no cell phone, nothing. And in the dead of night, her mom calls the next morning to tell them that she never came home. And it's like, oh, well, she probably just, you know, they were just very nonchalant and casual about it.
22: She doesn't know the area. She's never been in your area. Well, I think she's depressed. That's what has me
23: worried. That's worried you more than just her. Okay.
21: The police released her just after midnight.
25: And there was nothing right. They had my treats victimized from the moment they knew that she was not in the right state of mind she needed to be in. And she needed help. She should have went to a hospital.
21: Maitrice disappeared into the darkness and was never seen alive again. I'm Katherine Townsend, a private investigator, investigative journalist, and host of the podcast Helen Gone. In the third season of Helen Gone, we're going to try to find out what really happened to Maitrice Richardson.
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0: The people.
27: 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Jakes passes his 100 million plus Potter's House empire to his kids. The establishment is valued between $20 and $147 million.
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28: The historic A.G. Gaston Motel in Birmingham, Alabama, known for its role in the civil rights movement, will close temporarily in May for a $4 million renovation.
0: Black News First.
15: BIN News this hour. I'm Doug Davis. Coming up, the Iran war passes the 60-day war powers deadline without congressional approval. Plus,
29: I know it's hurt now.

0: legal positions and past statements, including her defense of controversial remarks and opposition to certain policies like a statewide hate crime law. In a statement, University President Alexander Conyers said the school is, quote, moving in a different direction out of an abundance of caution for safety. Yvette had originally been invited for her business background and leadership experience and said her intended message focused on hard work and opportunity, telling graduates you can be anything you want to be. The university has yet to replace the speaker for the May 8th ceremony. With the latest in HBCU news, I'm Morgan Wood on the Black Information Network, your home for Black News First.
1: 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The pressure is on Congress to get the government fully funded. Will protests have an impact on money for DHS and ICE? And Black History Month is here. 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
4: The opinions, beliefs, and viewpoints expressed in this commentary are those of the author and do not necessarily represent those of BIN and its founding partners and employees. Now it's time to bring the funk with Roland S. Martin.
5: As I record this, I'm actually in the airport flying to Shreveport, Louisiana, where just a couple of weeks ago, Shamar Elkins, a Army vet, shot and killed 8 children. 7 of those kids were his, as well as wounding 2 women, including his wife. He talked about dark thoughts. He had spent a week in the VA hospital dealing with mental issues. So this town, this city is reeling. Black psychologist Dr. Kevin Washington organized this mental health forum in order to address what's going on. That town is reeling as a result of this mass shooting. People are angry, upset, but also demanding answers. How could a father kill 7 of his children and shoot 2 other women? We have been talking about domestic violence and mental health and what's going on. And mental illness. This old man's mother told the New York Times that when she talked to him, he talked about the demons that he was fighting. Now, the reason this is important is because this event is being organized by black men stepping up to help other black men, which we always talk about that needs to happen. Now, the other issue that we have to confront is that Louisiana is number 2 in the country when it comes to domestic homicides. And so something is happening in this state that is impacting the minds of men who are choosing to kill their partners. And so what we must do as a society, as a community, is not just simply express our anger and dissatisfaction with what's going on. What we have to do is deal with answers, finding answers, and getting men the help that they need. I'm Roland Martin on the Black Information Network.
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8: I'm Mike Moore.
9: And I'm Nicole Deal. On your home for 24/7 news, the Black Information Network.
8: As expected, the man charged with shooting and killing a Chicago police officer and critically wounding another recently at Swedish Hospital will remain behind bars. Alfonso Talley's family believes he's innocent.
10: Was not in his right state of mind, and the story doesn't add up. And I say he's a very innocent man. We're going to prove him right.
8: Talley, who is black, was ordered detained while appearing in court on several charges, including murder and attempted murder. Prosecutors say Talley took a gun into the hospital after he was arrested for pistol whipping a female employee at a Family Dollar store. He allegedly then pulled the gun from under a blanket and shot and killed Officer John Bartholomew and wounded his partner. Investigators say the officers had escorted Talley to the hospital after he claimed he had ingested drugs.
9: A Jacksonville, Florida black woman testifies to killing a man.
11: So I didn't know what he was going to do. And any time he grabbed me, that made me feel scared.
9: That is 22-year-old Journey McGrew testifying that she feared what Waduta Woodley might do to her. McGrew claimed 41-year-old Woodley had groomed her since childhood. She also claimed that he molested her several times while she was in elementary school. Cops found Woodley's bloody body in June of 2025. He had been beaten to death with a hammer. During testimony, McGrew also testified she was diagnosed with psychosis and post-traumatic stress disorder. The victim's mother spoke on her son's behalf.
11: He was a brother. He was an uncle. He was a nephew. He was a cousin. And he was an employee. He was a handyman. He was attacked.
9: Another hearing has been set for Monday to determine the final sentencing date. And back now to Chicago, where a former Chicago Inspector General joins Illinois Black Attorney General Kwame Raoul's office. Deborah Witzberg is joining Raoul's office as his chief of staff. Witzberg's appointment comes just days after her term as Chicago's top watchdog ended. Raoul praised Witzberg's experience and service to the city of Chicago, highlighting her distinguished record. Witzberg is settling into her new role, bringing her expertise to the state's public attorney's office.
8: A Black woman is fighting for her life inside a Memphis, Tennessee ICU unit after being shot. Cops are now saying this is being investigated as a domestic violence crime. Police have identified the suspect as Travis Carter, who has been charged. Fox 13 spoke with Tanika Wellington, a Black survivor of domestic violence.
12: I'm quite sure Jasmine never thought that he would, you know, kill her. He probably told her that several times, but in her head, she probably thought that he would never do that.
8: The Memphis Police Department is not releasing the woman's name. And finally, Detroit Public Schools Community District will host its 57th annual Evening of Fine Arts at the Fox Theater on May 6th. It'll showcase the talent of student performers and visual artists. The event will feature 27 performances, 26 student visual works of art, a jazz trio, choir performances, and a preview from the musical Once on This Island. I'm Mike Moore, along with Nicole Deal, on your home for 24/7 News, the Black Information Network.
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9: Teacher Appreciation Week begins Monday, May 4th, and lots of restaurants are rolling out the red carpet for teachers. Chipotle is one of them, inviting teachers to enter an online drawing for a chance to win a gift card valued at $9.95 each. The chain plans to celebrate teachers by selecting 100,000 winners. Each will receive an e-gift card for a total of $1 million in free food. Chipotle says the goal is to celebrate the daily work teachers do, especially as classrooms continue to face staffing shortages and rising workloads. Entries are being collected through an online form, and teachers have until May 12th to enter. Meanwhile, Applebee's is offering teachers a free dessert and a voucher for a buy one, get one free entree. And finally, Chick-fil-A is getting in on the fun, with participating restaurants offering teachers a free menu item, which may include a chicken sandwich, waffle fries, or a drink. 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I'm Nicole Deal on your home for Black News First, the Black Information Network.
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9: A student is under arrest for allegedly stabbing several people during a fight at a high school in Tacoma, Washington.
16: There were six individuals. One was a security guard, and the remaining five were students.
9: Tacoma police spokesperson Shelby Boyd says the suspect is among the injured and is now facing five counts of first-degree assault. Four of the victims were seriously hurt, but are reported to be in stable condition. Foss High School officials say classes and after-school activities were canceled, but the school will reopen on May 4th.
8: A Black bus driver in predominantly Black Detroit, Michigan, is being honored for helping a 9-year-old Black boy. On April the 10th, Kayari Harris got into trouble at school, so he decided not to go home that day. But DDOT bus driver Thomas Bergen says the little boy reported missing over the radio was on his bus.
17: Man, that's the kid. You know, so he's sitting in the back, and I'm like, I'm glad that he stayed on the bus, you know, until the end.
8: Harris reportedly got off his school bus, got onto a city bus, and rode into downtown. Bergen was honored by Mary Sheffield, the first Black woman mayor of Detroit, for his handling of the situation. In Chicago, reparations advocates recently gathered at Kennedy King College to discuss the moral responsibility of the federal government to compensate Black Americans for slavery. The event was titled Developing an Agenda, a Conversation on Reparations. Black chair of the African Descent Citizens Reparations Commission, Marvin Slaughter Jr., says the labor of Black slaves contributed $7 quadrillion to the U.S.
9: And finally, a young Black brother and sister in Dallas, Texas, are learning all about financial literacy. Ima and Adira Ekby say they are inspired by their mom, who is in the banking industry and has talked to them about money since they were about 4 years old. According to NBC 5 News, the brother and sister, who are only in first and second grade, have already written a book. The book is called Mommy, Can We Start a Business? I'm Nicole Deal, along with Mike Moore, on your home for Black News First, the Black Information Network. Your Healthy Minute is next.
18: 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And according to the National Institutes of Health, urinary incontinence affects 500 million people around the world. The temporary or recurrent loss of bladder control is often seen in seniors and people with disabilities, but it's not uncommon and can affect anyone of any age, sex, or body type. 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You can learn more at the American Lung Association website at lung.org. And that's your Healthy Minute. I'm Mike Eilen on the Black Information Network.
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20: I'm Ree Harris with BIN News Now. A Kentucky man is facing charges for allegedly killing two people in a bank robbery. Officials say 18-year-old Braylon Weaver entered a U.S. bank branch in the town of Berea and fatally shot two employees. The war in Iran has been going on for more than 60 days now. The 1973 War Powers Resolution says U.S. forces must be removed from conflict by the deadline if Congress has not authorized the war. Secretary of War Pete Hegseth argued to senators that the ceasefire began last month paused the deadline.
21: Probably within 20 minutes, I say. And it did a lot of damage in 20 minutes, so.
20: The death toll mounts as cleanup continues all over the nation as violent storms swept across the country this week. More bad weather is expected this weekend. 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
22: The mistaken release of Khalil Bryant was a serious error, and as sheriff, I take full responsibility.
0: The buck stops with the black woman who ran an infamous jail in New Orleans, where prisoners were supposed to stay in, yet under Sheriff Susan Hudson, they got out. And for that, she's facing a 30-count indictment accused of not securing the jail. Charges include malfeasance in office, maintaining false public records, obstruction of justice, and more. In the past, she vowed to get to the bottom of the notorious breakout when 10 inmates went on the run last year, pulling out sinks and escaping easily behind the plumbing.
1: We are launching a full investigation to determine how this escape occurred, including reviewing facility protocols, staff performance, and physical security measures.
0: But in the end, it wasn't enough. The breakout cost her her re-election. A new sheriff, another black woman, Michelle Woodford, won and will run the jail. And now, not only is ex-Sheriff Susan Hudson indicted and out on $300,000 bail, but her chief financial officer, another black woman, also indicted and now also out on bail. What a year for two black women at the top in New Orleans. The former Orleans Parish Sheriff, Susan Hudson, indicted in state court, but just last month, the mayor was indicted too. New Orleans Mayor LaToya Cantrell charged in federal court in an unrelated case for similar charges of conspiracy and obstruction. The mayor is accused of defrauding the city, charges she denies.
22: Are we ready to vote? Ready to win.
0: Yeah! Oh, show, she should take another crack at it. Kamala Harris could win. According to a new poll, her support for a 2028 presidential primary surged to 50%. Newsweek reports the Center for American Political Studies poll is fantastic news for the black former vice president if she decides to run again. Recently, she spoke about what America is dealing with under the government run by Donald Trump.
22: The most corrupt, callous, and incompetent presidential administration in the history of the United States.
0: And as if there isn't enough to deal with, beware of the jumping worms. Asian jumping worms have invaded 38 states, and what pests they are, sapping nutrients from the soil, destroying what plants need to grow. If you get them in your garden, drown them in vinegar or seal them in a plastic bag and set it in the sun. These worms can grow to 6 inches long and called jumping worms because they can jump as high as a foot in the air. For more in these stories and international, national, state, and local news impacting the black community, listen to the Black Information Network on the iHeartRadio app or log on to BINnews.com. I'm Vanessa Tyler on the Black Information Network, your home for black news first.
23: I'm Ramses Ja on the Black Information Network with another black hero you should know. On September 11, 2001, First Officer Leroy Homer Jr. was in the cockpit of United Airlines Flight 93. A skilled pilot, a devoted husband, and a proud veteran of the U.S. Air Force, Homer's life was one of dedication and courage. When terrorists hijacked the plane, Homer and the passengers faced an unthinkable choice. Knowing the stakes, they banded together, forcing the plane down in a Pennsylvania field, a selfless act that saved countless lives on the ground and stopped an attack on our nation's capital. Leroy Homer Jr.'s bravery wasn't limited to that day. He broke barriers throughout his career, inspiring young black aviators to soar. He was more than a pilot. He was a hero, a trailblazer, and a symbol of sacrifice for greater good. As we remember Flight 93 and all the heroes and American lives that we lost on 9/11, let us also honor the legacy of Leroy Homer Jr., a black man who showed us the true meaning of courage in the face of terror. This is Ramses Ja on your home for 24/7 Black News First, the Black Information Network.
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26: I'm Mike Stevens on your home for Black News First, the Black Information Network. Lots of red states are reportedly looking for ways to redraw congressional lines after this week's important Supreme Court decision. This includes Georgia. As we've been reporting, the high court throughout Louisiana's map that included a second majority black congressional district this week. So now some Georgia Republicans want the same thing to happen there. For that, black former Atlanta mayor and civil rights icon Andrew Young said this.
2: Now, if they do, that doesn't mean we'll quit. I've been beat up. I've been jailed. I'm convinced that God is on the side of the least of these, his children.
26: He made those comments to Atlanta News First Television. Black Congressman Bobby Scott of Virginia says the Supreme Court ruling sets voting rights back decades. The House Speaker called it a major blow to protections that helped Black Americans gain political power. Black Attorney General Jay Jones of Virginia says his office will continue fighting to defend voting rights and equal representation. And by the way, the new ruling from the U.S. Supreme Court is not expected to change California's congressional voting maps. The court says states can't draw political districts mainly based on race, but experts say California's new maps will likely remain in place because they're based on political gerrymandering. A Black disgruntled former Chick-fil-A employee is accused of stealing more than $80,000 using fraudulent refunds in Texas. Grapevine police say surveillance video reportedly shows Kayshawn Jones behind the counter using the register to ring up about 800 orders of mac and cheese trays and then issued refunds to his credit card. The incident happened in November. Police arrested Jones last week for theft, money laundering, and evading arrest. Well, how safe are your kids at school? In addition to school shootings and fights, there are always things to look out for, especially in Black communities. In mostly Black Memphis, parents are concerned about a recent breach at a high school. According to WHBQ television, a man was spotted on the roof. Nobody was hurt, but why he was there and how he got there at a school that's supposed to be secure are some questions this Black parent and others are asking.
3: Once I got home, probably a little after 9:30, 10 o'clock, I saw on Facebook where they were saying that it was a guy on top of the building.
26: It's not clear if the school posted the breach on Facebook or if parents were otherwise notified. And Black Chicago State Senator Mattie Hunter wants to have a ban on forever chemicals in beauty products in Illinois. If it becomes law, her bill would make it illegal to knowingly manufacture or sell cosmetic products that contain what are called PFAS substances. She says these chemicals don't break down in the environment or the human body, and they're linked to cancer and weakened immune systems. I'm Mike Stevens on your home for Black News First, the Black Information Network.
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11: Most people know about Restaurant Week, but not everyone knows there's a Black Restaurant Week born in Houston, Texas in 2016 and is now spreading to cities across the country. It's more than just menus. It's a movement.
12: And so we really want to create something that was more all-inclusive to the creative things we were seeing happening in the food scene.
11: That's one of the three founders, Fallon Farrell.
12: As we've grown through the years, we've literally watched businesses start off as like a pop-up food tent are now having like two or three locations.
11: From soul food kitchens to hidden gem caterers, Black Restaurant Week shines a light where it's long been missing. It's helped generate tens of millions of dollars for Black-owned businesses, keeping legacies alive and creating new ones. And it's part of Black history still being written every time a diner takes that first bite. I'm Esther Dillard for the Black Information Network.
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7: You have questions.
8: In Mississippi, Governor Tate Reeves says he has plans to call lawmakers back for a special legislative session to revise the Mississippi Supreme Court's district map.
25: We have answers.
9: As he ran through that checkpoint, members of law enforcement from the United States Secret Service intercepted that individual.
7: Whatever happens next, you'll hear about it.
13: The Justice Department is now targeting at least 300 naturalized citizens for possible denaturalization.
25: On the Black Information Network.
14: BIN News this hour. I'm Doug Davis. Coming up, the Iran war passes the 60-day war powers deadline without congressional approval. Plus,
16: I know it's hurting our pockets. It's hard to travel now. I still got to get around.
14: Black Americans react as gas surges again to an average of $4.39 a gallon as families prepare to make some tough choices. And Black youth are leading an alarming 54% suicide surge. Well, the United States reached the 60-day war powers resolution deadline Friday for the Iran conflict. The legal limit for presidential military action without the approval of Congress. The Trump administration rejected the resolution, claiming, according to the Washington Post, that the April ceasefire paused the clock. So how are talks to end the war going? President Trump said this yesterday while speaking to reporters inside the Oval Office.
17: Nobody knows what the talks are except myself and a couple of other people. They want to make a deal badly. We have a problem because nobody knows for sure who the leaders are. It's a little bit of a problem.
14: Former State Department negotiator Aaron David Miller authored an op-ed titled "President Trump Might Regret the Iran War" and weighs in on Trump's position on MS Now.
18: I think we're nowhere. I think next week we enter the third month of the war. The options are all very unattractive. Yes, the president can continue to blockade. And if he's prepared to keep it on for 4 or 5 months, he could probably break the Iranian economy. 90% of Iranian imports are seaborne. But is he prepared to keep the blockade on and watch oil prices go up in excess of $150, $200 a barrel?
14: Meanwhile, AAA reports the national gas average hit $4.30 a gallon Friday. Gas has spiked 40% since late February when the U.S.-Israeli conflict against Iran began, and Americans are getting beat up at the pump as families start to finalize Memorial Day and summer travel plans. Some folks are worried about how they can make it day-to-day despite upcoming family road trips.
16: I think we're taking the brunt of this war. We're feeling it in the United States. I don't see what they're getting out of this, but I know it's hurting our pockets. It's hard to travel now. I still got to get around, so this is going to be a lot. When you compare things to what you were, it's almost doubled.
14: That's a Black Chicago man speaking to CNN. The conflict, now entering its third month, has led to a blockade of the Strait of Hormuz by the U.S. and Iran. Reports say unless the conflict and the Strait of Hormuz is reopened, expect gas prices to remain above $4 through the summer. And finally, new 2025 data reveals record high suicidal thoughts among Black youth, especially Gen Z and preteens. Data reveals Black children face a 144% suicide increase from 2007 to 2020. For youth ages 10 through 17, with a significant rise of 54% from 2019 to 2023. 39% of Black high schoolers feel sadness and hopelessness regularly, and 22% have seriously considered suicide. The reasons? Social media algorithms, academic pressure, and global war. Black parents see social media apps like TikTok as traps and suggest kids need more school counselors, family check-ins, and community intervention strategies. 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I'm Doug Davis for the Black Information Network.
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3: We have kids to get home to, so it's delaying us from being home with our kids.
25: Passengers are stranded and thousands of employees are out of work at Spirit Airlines. Illegal crossings at the southern border are down as ICE raids continue all over the nation. China nationalists, Venezuelans, Haitians, Jamaicans, and Dominicans are being targeted. I'm Ree Harris with What's Trending.
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6: The NBA playoffs continue with the first round. The Knicks of New York, Minnesota Timberwolves, and defending champions Oklahoma City Thunder are among the teams advancing to the second round.
15: Offside, offense number 16. 5-yard penalty. Replay third down.
25: The New York Jets could be turning to a veteran quarterback for insurance. Russell Wilson is being considered as a backup after he met with the team. Wilson is a free agent after playing one season with the New York Football Giants. The NFL draft is over. Next up is the offseason workouts and potential moves. And everyone is watching Pittsburgh to see if Aaron Rodgers returns to the Steelers.
19: There's a loneliness with leadership.
25: Former head coach Mike Tomlin weighs in on the matter.
19: The informal moments, the development of younger guys, the interaction with teammates. I think he has an addiction to that, and there's only one way to feed it. And certainly, he is still capable and in really good shape. And so I think at the end of the day, he'll play football.
25: Mm-hmm. Hit your sports at 14 and 44 past each and every hour.
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20: We begin with the recent Supreme Court ruling striking down parts of the Voting Rights Act and how it could have widespread voting implications before the midterms.
27: The High Court voided Louisiana's map that included a second majority Black congressional district. The case was centered around how much race can be considered when lawmakers redraw districts. Former President Barack Obama reacted to the ruling in a statement saying it effectively guts a key pillar of the Voting Rights Act. I'm Morgan Wood on the Black Information Network.
20: In Norfolk, Virginia, efforts are now underway to find a missing 2-year-old Black child. An Amber Alert has been issued for Zion Dagner, who police say was taken from a Norfolk home in the middle of the night. Law enforcement is also saying they are searching for James Lynch, who they believe took the child. He's described as a Black male about 5'7" tall and was last seen wearing a Black t-shirt, Black pants with a white stripe and tan shoes.
21: In Chicago, Illinois, IBM is bringing an innovation and delivery hub to the city. Governor Pritzker announced that IBM's new Future Now Chicago Delivery Center at the Illinois Quantum and Microelectronics Park will create 750 new full-time jobs.
28: These are jobs in cybersecurity and AI and data science and really everything that surrounds the quantum universe, so to speak.
21: The tech giant is also making a commitment to hire 1/3 of the qualified program graduates from a new City Colleges of Chicago apprenticeship program. And now,
29: as we celebrate Women's History Month, we honor the incredible contributions of women throughout American history. Today, we're spotlighting California's veteran Black Congresswoman Maxine Waters of the 43rd District and ranking member of the House Financial Services Committee. Waters was born in St. Louis, Missouri in 1938, and after jobs as a garment worker and a telephone operator, she went on to graduate from California State University with a degree in sociology. She began her career as a U.S. representative in 1990. Waters has always been straightforward. One of the most powerful women in politics and remains a tireless advocate for women, children, people of color, and the underprivileged. But her feisty and outspoken style is part of what makes her so iconic.
30: I've appreciated the opportunity to meet with you
31: my time.
30: Several times.
31: Reclaiming my
30: when
31: time.
30: We were doing our...
31: Reclaiming my time.
32: The time belongs to the gentlelady from California.
29: Waters is no shrinking violet when it comes to her opinion about the president.
31: Donald Trump is whom he is. He is a liar. This is a man who is in line with Putin and Kim Jong-un in North Korea. He doesn't give a damn about patriotism.
29: Waters on News Nation, dubbed Auntie Maxine from some millennial supporters. Throughout the Congresswoman's decades of public service, Waters has been on the front lines of the nation's most complex and controversial matters. This is Terry McCready on the Black Information Network, celebrating Women's History Month.
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No music facts. So I just got through reading Mariah Carey's book, The Meaning of Mariah Carey. And in it, she talks about her and Derek Jeter had a brief fling from 97 to 1998 towards the end of her marriage to Tommy Mottola. She also revealed that Derek was the inspiration for this song.

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3: I'm Tammy Eswick on your home for 24/7 News, the Black Information Network. After a man that was on an electric monitor shot and killed a Chicago police officer, Illinois Governor J.B. Pritzker says it's a Cook County judge's fault for allowing Alfonso Talley, who's a Black man, to be on an ankle monitor in order to go to college.
4: A judge can make this decision. A judge should have made the decision to keep that person in jail.
3: Tupac's family has filed a wrongful death lawsuit against Dwayne Keefe D. Davis. Davis, who's the only living person charged with the rapper's murder, is currently in prison waiting for his criminal trial. The Shakur family is suing the other John Does as well, people who they believe are also involved with plotting the rapper's death. Davis is facing one count of murder with the use of a deadly weapon. Prosecutors say they have a timeline in the case against singer David. According to NBC News, police believe he began sexually abusing the 13-year-old girl and then fatally stabbed her in April after she threatened to reveal their relationship. Investigators say he then hit her body, which was found months later in the trunk of his car. David's attorney says the allegations are false. Hotels in the majority Black city of Jackson are dealing with brown water problems, and it's becoming a huge issue. The manager at one hotel that happens to be a Marriott says the water has discolored linens, costing the hotel more than $12,000 in replacements. They've also had to give refunds, they say, to guests who were put off by the water's color. According to Jackson Water, the discoloration was caused by elevated levels of manganese. It occurs naturally in the local water source, the Barnett Reservoir. During periods of extreme heat, officials say manganese can leach into the system even after being treated.
5: Faucet coming brown color water, it's happening every few days here. It being repeatedly for the last 3 days. Swimming pool, when we try to refill it, it coming with like a brown dark water.
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6: President Trump is moving from Casey Means and has a new nomination for Surgeon General. In a post, Trump says he's nominating Dr. Nicole B. Sapphire to be the next Surgeon General. Trump calls Sapphire a star physician who has spent her career guiding women facing breast cancer. Sapphire may be known to most Americans as a contributor on Fox News. Means' nomination was stalled in the Senate, with some Republicans expressing concern about her stance on vaccines. And now this. House Speaker Mike Johnson says Congress doesn't need to weigh in on the War Powers Act because the U.S. isn't at war with Iran.
7: We're policing the Strait of Hormuz and trying to get to a peace. The president and the administration are moving as aggressively as possible. There's nothing Congress can do to move that along any further.
6: Johnson's comments come as the conflict with Iran approaches the 60-day mark. And I'm Mike Moore on your home for 24/7 News, the Black Information Network.
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9: 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October 16th, 1972, two congressmen board a small plane in Alaska. They fly into violent weather,
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3: Artificial intelligence is booming, but it's starting to hit your wallet. Here's what's happening. AI needs massive computing power, and that's creating a shortage of memory chip. That shortage is now driving up the price of computers, something we haven't seen in decades. In fact, prices for computers, software, and accessories are now rising more than 3% a month after years of getting cheaper. And it doesn't stop there. The energy needed to power AI data centers is also pushing up electricity costs, which could mean higher utility bills. So while AI is making tech more powerful, it's also making it more expensive to buy and more expensive to run. Bottom line, this isn't just about innovation, it's about inflation, and you're starting to pay for it. 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
2: I'm Mike Stevens on your home for Black News First, the Black Information Network. Black civil rights attorney Ben Crump is again calling for a deeper investigation in Atlanta into the Fulton County Jail over alleged medical negligence. Crump says jail staff ignored pleas for medicine from African-American Rashad Muhammad, who was being treated for a chronic bladder condition when he was arrested. But Crump says the jail would not give the medicine Muhammad needed, which made his condition worse. Crump explaining here, things could have been different.
3: 911. That's all you had to do. Get him to the hospital. You didn't have to have a medical degree. All you needed was an ounce of humanity.
2: Doctors were forced to amputate his lower legs and fingers after he went into sepsis last year. Crump says the jail is overcrowded and understaffed. Several similar jails around the country where Black people are often locked up have been accused of similar negligence. Two federal lawsuits have been filed accusing police in Detroit and Warren, Michigan, of using excessive force in separate incidents. Attorney Todd Perkins filed both cases. In Detroit, African-American Carnell Givens claims officers abused him during an encounter with police.
4: Before I knew it, in handcuffs, one officer choked me with a headlock. Two other officers put me in handcuffs. Another officer decided to use me as a punching bag.
2: In Warren, Michigan, Black homeowners Willie and Sandra Hall say officers forced their way into their house without a warrant during a traffic stop. The lawsuit alleges Sandra Hall, who was on crutches after surgery, was thrown to the ground and pepper sprayed.
5: I'm trying to limp. They're throwing me on the ground. They maced me literally like it felt like a whole bottle of mace. I couldn't see. I wasn't even fighting. Somebody else was holding on to me.
2: Warren police say the claims are without merit, while Detroit police have not commented. And they say age is just a number.
6: Never too old. You're never too old. You're never too old.
2: She knows what she's talking about. That 70-year-old African-American Blanny Ward, who just graduated from a North Carolina community college. She did it after finally getting her GED about 15 years ago. Then her mother got sick, and that shut down Blanny's higher education plans. There was also her own illness that slowed things down. But at some point, she got into a special program designed to help people like her fulfill their dreams by going to community college.
6: I wanted to learn something, and I wanted to walk across that stage with my cap and gown.
2: And there may be more stages in caps and gowns to come. She now wants to become a certified nursing aide. And that means going back to school all over again. For more stories of interest to the Black community, log on to BINnews.com. You can also check us out on all social media platforms. I'm Mike Stevens on your home for Black News First, the Black Information Network.
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8: The only way I can describe it is blind panic, fear. 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
9: Hello?
10: I want to tell you the story of one of the wildest scams in history. A scam that's almost unbelievable when you understand the scope of it. It begins out of the blue with a random email or phone call and ends in utter confusion.
9: This doesn't sound quite right.
11: They're out $50,000.
12: The money has never hit our account. So, you know, what's gone wrong there?
1: Look, can you ask that to my finance? I will talk to her.
11: This person is like a master impersonator.
12: I'm not in China.
13: I know you told me you're in London.
12: I am in London, but now I'm currently in Stockholm.
14: Having worked a couple of impersonation cases, it was immediately apparent that we weren't dealing with the same type of person, basically. Very smart, multiple languages, master of accents, highly educated.
1: Whoever does this, he's a genius.
14: You know, somebody who's sort of a psychopath.
10: This is a scam that spans the globe and boggles the mind.
15: It's a story that sounds like a Hollywood movie.
16: The FBI, this deception is a mysterious figure known as
15: the Queen of Hollywood.
10: And the scam artist is still at large.
17: It was this criminal mastermind genius whose cons weren't just logistical, they were art.
10: Chameleon, the incredible true story of the Hollywood con queen scam. In our obsessive quest to end it.
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19: The budget resolution opens a pathway for a $70 billion reconciliation bill, which can be passed by the Senate by passing a filibuster.
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20: A big Supreme Court decision means one of the two Black majority voting districts in Louisiana has to go.
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21: What will take place in the wake of this is actually racialized gerrymandering, that there is a thumb on the scale for electing white officials.
7: Black News first.
22: BIN News this hour. I'm Doug Davis. Coming up, the Iran war passes the 60-day war powers deadline without congressional approval. Plus,
23: I know it's hurting our pockets. It's hard to travel now. I still got to get around.
22: Black Americans react as gas surges again to an average of $4.39 a gallon as families prepare to make some tough choices. And Black youth are leading an alarming 54% suicide surge. Well, the United States reached the 60-day war

0: protest on campus with demonstrators objecting to Yvette's selection over her political positions and past statements, including her defense of controversial remarks and opposition to certain policies like a statewide hate crime law. In a statement, University President Alexander Conyers said the school is, quote, moving in a different direction out of an abundance of caution for safety. Yvette had originally been invited for her business background and leadership experience and said her intended message focused on hard work and opportunity, telling graduates you can be anything you want to be. The university has yet to replace the speaker for the May 8th ceremony. With the latest in HBCU news, I'm Morgan Wood on the Black Information Network, your home for Black News First.
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3: I'm Vanessa Tyler with a look at modern-day Black history you should know. September 11th, 2001, we will never forget. Amid the terror and destruction, countless heroes answered the call, running toward danger while others fled. Among them were Black firefighters and police officers who made the ultimate sacrifice. They were fathers, mothers, sons, daughters, courageous first responders who carried the weight of duty, knowing the risks. Firefighter Vernon Cherry, a gifted singer with Ladder 118 in Brooklyn, gave his life that day. NYPD officer Clinton Davis stood as a guardian of the city he loved.

0: These heroes reflected the strength and resilience of their communities. Their sacrifices remind us of the unity and courage we are capable of, even in our darkest moments. This is Vanessa Tyler on your home for 24/7 Black News First, the Black Information Network.
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2: Cell phones have been an integral part of connecting our modern world. But did you know a Black nuclear engineer pioneered the technology for them? Henry Thomas Sampson was born in 1934 in Jackson, Mississippi. He earned his bachelor's degree in chemical engineering from Purdue University in 1956, followed by his master's degree from UCLA in 1961 and his PhD shortly after. In 1971, Henry Sampson created the gamma electric cell. It's a device which produced long-lasting power to satellites. Sampson's innovation caught the attention of the Motorola company, which then placed his patented technology into their telephones. This eventually led to the very first telephone calls being made using cell phones. Henry Sampson passed on June 4th, 2015. His genius and Black excellence helped create the globally connected world we share today. This is Tammy Eswick for the Black Information Network.
3: 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I'm Mike Strautmanis, and my history lives here.
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9: The last thing that Republicans need to do is be weak-kneed in this moment. This is a time to be bold. This is a time to be aggressive. And in Georgia, that means calling a special session.
7: Georgia Republican Lieutenant Governor candidate Greg Dolezal there, reacting to the Supreme Court ruling 6-3 that states can almost never consider race when drawing district maps. Georgia Senator Raphael Warnock, who is Black, chimed in saying he would not be in his present position had it not been for the Voting Rights Act.
10: This Trump Supreme Court just threw out the protections that were earned by the civil rights movement. Those who bled, who fought, and who died so that people might have a voice.
7: The ruling opens the door for redistricting. The ruling centers around justices finding that recent redistricting in Louisiana was unconstitutional because it relied too heavily on race.
8: Two federal lawsuits have been filed against the Detroit Police Department and Warren Police Department, accusing them of using excessive force in two separate incidents. In one case, Carnell Givens says Detroit police abused him.
11: Before I knew it, and in handcuffs. One officer choked me with a headlock. Two other officers put me in handcuffs. Another officer decided to use me as a punching bag.
8: Warren police in September 2024 allegedly forced their way into a home without a warrant or explanation when they were trying to apprehend two people who ran into the home during a traffic stop. Homeowners Willie and Sandra Hall were arrested, and Sandra was forced to the ground. The Warren Police Department says the lawsuit does not have merit, and the Detroit Police Department has not commented. In Mississippi, we're learning bond has been set for a woman charged in connection to the shooting deaths of two teenagers in Hinds County. WJTV reports Millicent Martinez was given a $150,000 bond. The court decided she will be under GPS monitoring and ordered her to have no contact with the co-defendants. Two suspects were arrested earlier in connection to the case. They are Bruce and Ezra White, both who are Black, charged with two counts of capital murder. Both were denied bond because they are considered to be dangerous to the community.
7: The historic A.G. Gaston Motel in Birmingham, Alabama, known for its role in the civil rights movement, will close temporarily in May for a $4 million renovation. The renovation will recreate the famous war room where Dr. Martin Luther King Jr. and other leaders strategized for the 1963 Birmingham campaign. The National Park Service aims to transform the vacant structure into a world-class visitor destination. And finally, Harvard has awarded a $1 million grant to the Association of Historically Black Colleges and Universities Research Institutions to support research infrastructure and technical assistance at 15 HBCUs. The grant aims to help these schools achieve R1 research status and enhance their research capacity. I'm Mike Moore, along with Nicole Deal, on your home for 24/7 News, the Black Information Network.
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12: We do have an affordability crisis in America. It's not a hoax. It's very real, and it's impacting people all throughout the land.
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13: 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The hip-hop pioneer, rest in peace, finally gets justice.
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14: A 10-year-old boy has died in Georgia after being shot in the head, reportedly by his 4-year-old sister. His mother, Daisha Williams, is now facing second-degree murder charges.
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2: If you've had health insurance, this could mean money back in your pocket. Blue Cross Blue Shield is starting to send out payments from a $2.67 billion payment tied to claims the company limited competition, which critics say led to higher premiums and fewer choices. The company denies any wrongdoing but agreed to settle. Here's what matters. About 6 million people filed the claim, and payouts are expected to average around $300. But after legal fees and costs, that total pool is closer to $1.9 billion. And here's the catch. You only get paid if you file the claim by the 2021 deadline. Payments are expected to start going out in May. Bottom line, this is money tied to what many paid for health insurance, but only a portion of customers will actually see it. 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
15: I'm Tammy Eswick on your home for 24/7 News, the Black Information Network. A state grand jury has indicted New Orleans Sheriff Susan Hudson, who's a black woman, on 30 counts. It comes after 10 inmates escaped the Orleans Parish Justice Center through a hole behind a toilet last summer. CBS News says Hudson is charged with mismanagement of the jail, obstruction, and failing to address longstanding security problems that investigators say contributed to the breakout. All 10 inmates were captured later that summer. A brutal crime is shaking the Natchez, Mississippi community. Investigators say a man is accused of killing and dismembering his mother, Lana Brown Bradley, who's a black woman. Adams County Sheriff Travis Patton says deputies went for an April 4th welfare check after her eldest son couldn't reach her and felt something was wrong.
16: The governor has no choice but to suspend it because the courts just ruled our map unconstitutional.
15: That's U.S. Speaker of the House Mike Johnson of Louisiana talking about the Louisiana Governor Jeff Landry's decision to delay the state's upcoming primary after the U.S. Supreme Court struck down Louisiana's congressional maps. The governor says the state cannot move forward under the current lines because the Supreme Court struck them down. But absentee voting is already underway, and early voting begins this weekend. The Supreme Court decision is pushing black Democratic lawmaker Cleo Fields out of his seat. Here's Mike Johnson again.
16: It's not my decision, but I think the state legislature is looking at potentially going back to the older system where we would have a jungle primary in November and runoff in December. That's the way it was typically done in Louisiana so far as I've been in politics.
15: So this week's ruling from the U.S. Supreme Court on redistricting in Louisiana is already rippling into Texas. You see, according to the Texas Public Policy Foundation, the decision now tilts the fight over Texas's congressional maps in the state's favor. Remember, black lawmaker Jasmine Crockett lost her seat due to redistricting.
17: There is ongoing litigation challenging maps in Texas with regards to minority representation.
15: For more on these stories, plus international, national, state, and local news impacting the Black community, listen to the Black Information Network on the iHeartRadio app or log on to BINnews.com. 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I'm Tammy Eswick on your home for Black News First, the Black Information Network. Now here's your Healthy Minute.
17: The FDA says infant formula in the U.S. is a safe option for parents after completing its first large-scale safety testing. The agency tested more than 300 samples across 16 brands, checking for contaminants like heavy metals, pesticides, and so-called forever chemicals. Most were found at undetectable or very low levels. However, the FDA did not test for bacterial contamination like botulism, one of the major issues behind past recalls and the 2022 nationwide shortage. That shortage disproportionately impacted Black families. Black infants are more likely to rely on formula, often due to systemic barriers to breastfeeding, including limited access to support and workplace protections. During the crisis,
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21: 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I'm not going to talk to an AI to figure out what I needed to do. I need to talk to a human.
20: Passengers are stranded, and thousands of employees are out of work at Spirit Airlines after the troubled carrier shut down all flights and operations overnight.
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20: Prices are soaring at the pump. AAA reports the national average for a gallon of gas is now at $4.39. As the war in Iran stretches into its third month, the price of oil is surging to its highest level in 4 years. At the gas pump, Americans are feeling the pain. Get BIN News Now on demand 24/7 on the iHeartRadio app.
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23: The people united will never be defeated. The people united will never be defeated.
14: May Day demonstrations took place in dozens of U.S. cities. Chicago's Democratic Mayor Brandon Johnson praised teachers and students for taking part.
24: This is a day of action, and shout out to all of the students in our Chicago public schools.
14: Labor unions, teachers, and Democrat-backed organizations were protesting a number of issues, workers' rights, pay, policies of President Trump, and more in places like Chicago, Washington, D.C., Los Angeles, and elsewhere. The director of Organized Power in Numbers, a big group behind the marches, pushed for a day of no school, no work, no shopping. Several large school districts across the U.S. have been forced to cancel classes due to teacher walkouts in support of the demonstrations. California gas prices are now above $6 a gallon as the war in Iran continues, the highest in the nation. In San Jose, Christian Flores says he's doing what he can to keep costs down.
25: Trying to get a more gas-efficient car, travel less, or find better prices elsewhere.
14: AAA reports the average price for regular grade gasoline is now $6.06 a gallon. The nationwide average price is $4.39, up 33 cents a gallon from a month ago. Former President Joe Biden endorsed former Atlanta Mayor Keisha Lance Bottoms in the Georgia governor's race, praising her leadership during challenging times. Lance Bottoms leads the Democratic field but may face a runoff. Other top contenders include Michael Thurman, Jeff Duncan, and Jason Estevez. The winner will likely face businessman Rick Jackson or Lieutenant Governor Burt Jones in the general election. Biden has been making public appearances and criticizing President Trump's State of the Union address. His approval ratings have dipped, similar to Trump's, amid various challenges facing the country. Health officials are concerned about a spike in syphilis cases across the country, with New York experiencing a five-fold increase since 2013. The Centers for Disease Control and Prevention reported a 700% rise in congenital syphilis cases nationwide compared to a decade ago. Emergency room screening found that among confirmed cases, 79% were black patients. Rates of syphilis are highest among people in their 20s and 30s. The CDC aims to reduce syphilis rates in reproductive age women to 4.6 per 100,000 people by 2030 and recommends screening for everyone between the ages of 15 and 44 in high-risk areas. Early treatment with antibiotics is crucial to prevent severe complications from syphilis. Black author Marsha Page's book, ABC Explorers, The Journey Begins with Letters and Pride, is gaining popularity in school classrooms and daycare centers nationwide, with kindergarten teacher Terry Washington in Columbia, South Carolina, incorporating it into her curriculum. The book features black children as central characters and includes activities like letter tracing and coloring. Lion Queen Publishing, the company behind the book, donated paper crowns and Crayola colors of the world crayons to Washington students to enhance their learning experience. Page aims to ensure representation in early childhood education through her books and plans to release a second installment focused on numbers this summer. I'm Kevin Brown on your home for Black News First, the Black Information Network.
0: For more than five decades, Sesame Street has been a beloved children's program teaching kids lessons about friendship, kindness, and learning.
1: Greetings, I am the Count.
0: From the beginning, the show included African-American actors in key roles offering positive representation. Gordon, played by actor Matt Robinson, was one of the first black male characters on a children's show.
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0: His role highlighted the importance of family, education, and community for kids of all backgrounds. Sesame Street not only taught numbers and letters, but also celebrated black culture. It helped show all children, no matter their race, could learn, grow, succeed. So the next time you watch Sesame Street, remember the lasting impact it had on the educational training of black children to see themselves as smart, capable, worthy of learning. It's not just a show, it's history in the making. I'm Vanessa Tyler on the Black Information Network.
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14: I'm Mike Stevens on your home for Black News First, the Black Information Network. Lots of red states are reportedly looking for ways to redraw congressional lines after this week's important Supreme Court decision. This includes Georgia. As we've been reporting, the high court threw out Louisiana's map that included a second majority black congressional district this week. So now some Georgia Republicans want the same thing to happen there. For that, black former Atlanta mayor and civil rights icon Andrew Young said this.
10: Now, if they do, that doesn't mean we'll quit. I've been beat up. I've been jailed. I'm convinced that God is on the side of the least of these, his children.
14: He made those comments to Atlanta News First Television. Black Congressman Bobby Scott of Virginia says the Supreme Court ruling sets voting rights back decades. The House Speaker called it a major blow to protections that helped black Americans gain political power. Black Attorney General Jay Jones of Virginia says his office will continue fighting to defend voting rights and equal representation. And by the way, the new ruling from the U.S. Supreme Court is not expected to change California's congressional voting maps. The court says states can't draw political districts mainly based on race, but experts say California's new maps will likely remain in place because they're based on political gerrymandering.
2: A black disgruntled former Chick-fil-A employee is accused of stealing more than $80,000 using fraudulent refunds in Texas. Grapevine police say surveillance video reportedly shows Kayshawn Jones behind the counter using the register to ring up about 800 orders of mac and cheese trays and then issued refunds to his credit card. The incident happened in November. Police arrested Jones last week for theft, money laundering, and evading arrest. Well, how safe are your kids at school? In addition to school shootings and fights, there are always things to look out for, especially in black communities. In mostly black Memphis, parents are concerned about a recent breach at a high school. According to WHBQ television, a man was spotted on the roof. Nobody was hurt, but why he was there and how he got there at a school that's supposed to be secure are some questions this black parent and others are asking.
7: Once I got home, probably a little after 9:30, 10 o'clock, I saw on Facebook where they were saying that it was a guy on top of the building.
2: It's not clear if the school posted the breach on Facebook or if parents were otherwise notified. And black Chicago State Senator Mattie Hunter wants to have a ban on forever chemicals in beauty products in Illinois. If it becomes law, her bill would make it illegal to knowingly manufacture or sell cosmetic products that contain what are called PFAS substances. She says these chemicals don't break down in the environment or the human body, and they're linked to cancer and weakened immune systems. I'm Mike Stevens on your home for Black News First, the Black Information Network.
15: Most people know about Restaurant Week, but not everyone knows there's a Black Restaurant Week born in Houston, Texas in 2016 and is now spreading to cities across the country. It's more than just menus. It's a movement.
8: And so we really want to create something that was more all-inclusive to the creative things we were seeing happening in the food scene.
15: That's one of the three founders, Fallon Farrell.
8: As we've grown through the years, we've literally watched businesses start off as like a pop-up food tent and now having like two or three locations.
15: From soul food kitchens to hidden gem caterers, Black Restaurant Week shines a light where it's long been missing. It's helped generate tens of millions of dollars for Black-owned businesses, keeping legacies alive and creating new ones. And it's part of Black history still being written every time a diner takes that first bite. I'm Esther Dillard for the Black Information Network.
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5: Community members came together in Jackson, Mississippi for the annual citywide cleanup the community initiative. 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
1: Whatever happens next.
6: Testimony is expected to continue in the murder retrial of former Franklin County Deputy Jason Meath.
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7: BIN News This Hour, I'm Andrea Coleman. Coming up, a Black rapper has become the third death row inmate to be executed in Texas. And we hear from two Black women leaders aiming to make history this year in Georgia's election. Black rapper James Broadnax, who pleaded his innocence right up until the last minute, has been executed by the state of Texas. The Texas Tribune says 37-year-old Broadnax was pronounced dead at 6:47 last night. Broadnax was given a lethal injection for the 2008 murders of two music producers during an armed robbery. Earlier this year, the co-defendant in the case claimed he did the murders and that Broadnax took the fall. Broadnax took his appeal to the U.S. Supreme Court, who struck it down on Monday. He is now the third man this year to be executed by the state of Texas. Broadnax's case was thrust into the spotlight when his own rap lyrics were used against him at trial to convince jurors he posed a threat to society. In a friend of the court brief filed last month with the Supreme Court, rapper Travis Scott said, "Introduction of rap lyrics as evidence against criminal defendants invites jurors to transfer their opinions about the genre onto the individual before them, risking punishment for expression unrelated to the crime at issue." Fellow Black rappers Killer Mike, Young Thug, and T.I. also weighed in. Well, Georgia is wrapping up its first week of early voting in its May 19th primary. Several Black Democrats are looking to secure their party's nomination in a few major races. One of those is for the chairmanship of the Fulton County Board of Commissioners. That is a county that includes the city of Atlanta and a large portion of its surrounding area. County Commissioner Mo Ivory is seeking to become the first Black woman elected to the position. She recently spoke with me about what's driving her run for the position.
8: People sometimes say, how did you go from law to radio to elected? It's really all about educating. I've always seen it as a platform to talk about things that needed to be talked about. And I do that. I did that on the radio. I did that as a lawyer. And I'm doing it as a professor. And now I'm doing it as an elected official. So it's all related.
7: Another major race involves former Atlanta Mayor Keisha Lance Bottoms, who is running for governor. Like Mo Ivory, Mayor Bottoms spoke with us about why she hopes to be the state's first woman and first Black governor.
9: When looking at the history of Black Democratic candidates for governor, we've seen the likes of Ambassador Andrew Young. We've seen Stacey Abrams twice now. Why now? Why do you think it's possible now?
10: Well, you know, we've seen these barriers broken. We've seen it broken in the White House with the election of Barack Obama. And I think that people are looking for strong leadership. The labels are just a part of it. Certainly, you know, there will be people who identify with me as a woman. There'll be people who identify with me as an African-American. But at the end of the day, they want strong leadership.
7: You can hear more of our interview with Mo Ivory this Sunday on The Black Perspective at 9 a.m. and 9 p.m. Eastern. And we profile Keisha Lance Bottoms in this month's Leading While Black. Tune in to that program also on Sunday, but at 10:30 a.m. and 10:30 p.m. Eastern. This is BIN News This Hour. Be sure to follow us wherever you get your podcast. I'm Andrea Coleman on the Black Information Network, home of Black News First.
5: Hear here's what's trending this hour. As the war in Iran stretches into its third month, the price of oil is surging to its highest level in 4 years. At the gas pump, Americans are feeling the pain. Renters in one city are hurting financially. Newark, New Jersey tops a list of American cities seeing the largest rent increases. Realty experts say Blacks and Latinos are especially being affected. I'm Ree Harris with What's Trending.
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13: The NBA playoffs continue with the first round. The Knicks of New York, Minnesota Timberwolves, and defending champions Oklahoma City Thunder are among the teams advancing to the second round.
14: All sides, offense number 16. 5-yard penalty.
5: The New York Jets could be turning to a veteran quarterback for insurance. Russell Wilson is being considered as a backup after he met with the team. Wilson is a free agent after playing one season with the New York Football Giants. The NFL draft is over. Next up is the offseason workouts and potential moves. And everyone is watching Pittsburgh to see if Aaron Rodgers returns to the Steelers.
15: There's a loneliness with leadership.
5: Former head coach Mike Tomlin weighs in on the matter.
15: The informal moments, the development of younger guys, the interaction with teammates. I think he has an addiction to that, and there's only one way to feed it. And certainly, he is still capable and in really good shape. And so I think at the end of the day, he'll play football.
11: Mm-hmm.
5: Future sports at 14 and 44 past each and every hour.
13: I'm Morgan Wood, along with Ree Harris on the Black Information Network.
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16: We begin with Republican reaction to the recent Supreme Court ruling striking down parts of the Voting Rights Act. GOP Senator Marsha Blackburn is wasting no time calling for a redistricting of Tennessee to remove a congressional seat in Memphis.
17: Memphis is predominantly a Black populated city. Her comments come on the heels of a decision by the U.S. Supreme Court that voided Louisiana's map. And that included a second majority Black congressional district. The case was centered around how much race can be considered when lawmakers redraw districts. Blackburn urged lawmakers to convene a special session to redistrict another Republican seat in Memphis. She is running to become the state's next governor and vowed to do everything she can to make the new map a reality. I'm Morgan Wood on the Black Information Network.
2: Now to Detroit, Michigan. As gas prices keep rising with no end in sight, food truck owners say they are taking a hard hit. Nacho Grill owner Lynette Rogers says she is doing everything she can right now to keep prices steady.
18: It happened overnight. We woke up and we're like, ouch. Just, you know, doing my best behind the scenes, like the Wizard of Oz, not to pass the prices on to the customer.
2: Hero or villain owner Richard Simola says he has avoided filling up as long as he could, and he is hoping to make back the $120 he recently spent to fill up his tank. Impasto senior manager Kayla Polidori says they spent between $80 and $160 filling up their food trucks and so far have not had to raise prices. According to census.gov, 75.3% of Detroit residents identify as Black or African American. In the midst of grief, a Black Charlotte, North Carolina family is expressing outrage.
19: My son was taken violently, senselessly, by a coward. It makes no sense. Someone needs to answer for that.
2: You just heard from Tina Sellers. Her comments come after the man accused of killing her son refused to appear in court for his scheduled hearing. The suspect is Marquel Pettiford, who faces charges of first-degree murder and possession of a firearm by a felon. Prosecutors say Sellers, while working as a tow enforcement employee, was gunned down by Pettiford after seeing the victim place a boot on his car. There is a plea offer on the table, good for 14 days. It allows Pettiford to plead guilty to second-degree murder.
16: And finally, the A.G. Gaston Boys and Girls Club in Birmingham, Alabama, is celebrating its 60th anniversary, continuing the legacy of its Black founder, A.G. Gaston. The club, which serves over 20,000 young people, focuses on offering academic and recreational services. For more international, national, state, and local news impacting the Black community, listen to the Black Information Network on the iHeartRadio app or log on to BINnews.com. 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
13: Drewski will be hosting this year's BET Awards. The 31-year-old online comedian will be the youngest person ever to host the show in its 25-year history. Drewski released a statement Thursday saying he grew up watching the BET Awards and that the comedic legends that hosted before me set the bar so high, I'm just grateful to be a part of the history. The annual awards show honoring Black excellence in entertainment and sports will be held on June 28th in Los Angeles.

0: cast member, to which he responded, "I ain't got no beef with nobody." He then changed the subject by speaking about his new album, They Just Ain't You, which came out on Friday. Last month, Offset was shot outside Hard Rock Casino in Hollywood, Florida, following an altercation, and Lil TJ was arrested for disorderly conduct in connection with the incident. With the latest in entertainment, I'm Morgan Wood on the Black Information Network.
1: Welcome to the journey around America, where we visit iconic locations connected to Black history. Today, we head to Harlem, New York, where the legendary Apollo Theater stands as a symbol of African American culture. The Apollo Theater opened its doors in 1914 as a burlesque theater, but soon became the premier showplace for live musical entertainment. The theater became famous for Amateur Night, a weekly talent show that launched the careers of stars like Lauryn Hill and the Jackson 5.
2: Osiris,
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1: The slogan, "Be good or be gone," became the theater's motto. 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For the Black Information Network, I'm Kevin Brown.
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7: And I'm Mike Moore on your home for 24/7 News, the Black Information Network.
6: Two Black brothers from the Republic of Congo have been living in Mississippi with student visas and going to high school. Israel and Max Makoka are standout basketball players at Hancock High. But their normal routine was interrupted when they were recently detained by ICE while waiting for their school bus. The district says the students have been living with a host family. Meanwhile, ICE has not publicly explained why the teens continue to remain in federal custody. Community leaders and friends are now pressing for answers.
7: Illinois Governor J.B. Pritzker is blaming Black Cook County Judge John Like for allowing Alfonso Talley, also Black, to be on electronic monitoring instead of going to jail.
8: A judge can make this decision. A judge should have made the decision to keep that person in jail.
9: Talley's accused of gunning down Chicago police officer John Bartholomew and critically wounding another officer last weekend. The defendant was a convicted felon with a violent history when he was placed on electronic monitoring. In December, Judge Like allowed Talley to wear the ankle monitor for 7 to 15 hours on a few days so that he could go to college. The defendant is expected to be back in court today. I'm Perry Williams.
7: Three members of a Minnesota family are facing charges for allegedly assaulting Turning Point USA reporter Savannah Hernandez during a protest. Hernandez says she was just doing her job.
10: I was targeted because I work for Turning Point USA, because I'm a brown woman who thinks the wrong thing, because I am a Christian. They were mocking me for my religion. They were mocking me for my political views.
7: Hernandez also asking, how is this allowed to happen in President Trump's America? Three members of the Ostrowsko family have been indicted on federal charges in connection with the alleged incident during a recent ICE protest in Minneapolis.
6: And finally, former President Barack Obama says a new Supreme Court ruling could weaken the voting power of racial minorities. The high court recently voided Louisiana's congressional map, which included a second majority Black district. The case was centered around how much the issue of race can be considered when lawmakers redraw districts. I'm Nicole Deal, along with Mike Moore, on your home for Black news first, the Black Information Network. Your Washington Roundup is next.
11: A major Supreme Court ruling is sending shockwaves through the political landscape ahead of the midterm elections. On Wednesday, the High Court struck down parts of the Voting Rights Act in a decision that voided Louisiana's congressional map, which included a second majority Black district. The case centered on how far lawmakers can go in considering race when redrawing political boundaries. President Trump praised the ruling while speaking to reporters at the White House.
12: That's good.
13: Yeah.
12: That's the kind of ruling I like.
11: Former President Barack Obama warned the ruling effectively guts a key pillar of the Voting Rights Act, saying it could allow states to weaken minority voting power through gerrymandering. Former Vice President Kamala Harris called the decision an outrage, but not a surprise. Critics say the decision could reshape congressional maps nationwide and have lasting implications for Black and minority voter representation heading into 2026. That's your Washington Roundup. I'm Morgan Wood, your White House correspondent on the Black Information Network.
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2: Uber is announcing a major shift in its business strategy, revealing that users will soon be able to book hotels and vacation rentals directly inside the app. According to NBC News, Uber is partnering with Expedia Group to offer access to over 700,000 hotel listings, allowing travelers to reserve a room without switching apps. Later this year, the company will also be integrating Vrbo vacation rentals. Executives say the goal is to streamline travel planning by reducing the number of apps you have to juggle when you are planning a trip. That means you will be able to book rides, hotels, or Airbnbs, and food delivery all in one place. Uber is also tying these upgrades to its subscription program, Uber One, which had 46 million members at the end of 2025. The company also plans to roll out voice-activated features. That means one day soon, you will be able to navigate the app hands-free. Money News at 24 and 54 minutes past each hour. I'm Nicole Deal on your home for Black News First, the Black Information Network.
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3: This bird's still going to be flying or not. I've invested money in the ticket. I want to be able to fly.
0: Passengers are stranded and thousands of employees are out of work after Spirit Airlines announced at 3 o'clock this morning it was canceling all flights and shutting down operations. Travel expert Jay Blackman.
4: Unfortunately for Spirit customers, they're going to have to find other airlines to get home.
0: The new Michael Jackson movie is raking in millions domestically and internationally.
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7: I'm Vanessa Tyler on the Black Information Network, your home for Black News First. A black man is dead. The state of Texas executed him. To his dying breath, James Brudnack swears he didn't kill two white Christian music producers outside their recording studio in Garland back in 2008. But in the past, in jailhouse interviews like this one on Fox 4 in 2008, Brudnack said he did do it. Coolly and cruelly, he tells how.
8: I shot him in the head, then his homeboy, I shot his again, you know what I'm saying? But he was still trying to run out.
7: In the end, he says his cousin who was with him in serving life was the actual trigger man. Brudnack also raised questions about the racial makeup of his jury. There are calls to strip one HBCU of its funding in South Carolina because the South Carolina State University invited, then canceled, the commencement address invitation to the state's white lieutenant governor. Lieutenant Governor Pamela Yvette says she was told for safety reasons it's best she not come. The Republican and Trump supporter says her plan was to deliver a commencement speech that would have steered clear of politics. It would have been a speech of encouragement.
9: The American dream is really still alive, and it's a positive message. So, you know, I'm sorry that I won't be able to deliver it, but I'm not backing down on my stand that this is wrong.
7: Yvette blames who she calls a woke mob for her invite being rescinded. Black students did protest. Many didn't want her there. Some Republicans have taken that as a reason to punish the HBCU and pull funding. The fight for civil rights took the participation of every black man, woman, and child in Birmingham. They were the foot soldiers. Paulette Roby with the Civil Rights Activist Committee was just 13 when she went to jail 63 years ago.
10: We was placed into school buses. And at that time, we was not allowed to ride the bus anyway. So it was an experience for us to just be on that yellow school bus. The spiritual songs of the civil rights movement got us over to not to be afraid because of the songs that we were singing. And it gave me, it encouraged me to continue because of those songs.
7: She says she tells her story for today's young people to learn about the fight in Alabama and the sacrifice as Birmingham celebrates 63 years in the battle for civil rights. She's also pushing the issue of today, that is making sure, especially now, young Black people vote. 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
18: I'm Mike Stevens on your home for Black News First, the Black Information Network. Black civil rights attorney Ben Crump is again calling for a deeper investigation in Atlanta into the Fulton County Jail over alleged medical negligence. Crump says jail staff ignored pleas for medicine from African-American Rashad Muhammad, who was being treated for a chronic bladder condition when he was arrested. But Crump says the jail would not give the medicine Muhammad needed, which made his condition worse. Crump explaining here, things could have been different.
19: 911. That's all you had to do. Get him to the hospital. You didn't have to have a medical degree. All you needed was an ounce of humanity.
18: Doctors were forced to amputate his lower legs and fingers after he went into sepsis last year. Crump says the jail is overcrowded and understaffed. Several similar jails around the country where Black people are often locked up have been accused of similar negligence. Two federal lawsuits have been filed accusing police in Detroit and Warren, Michigan, of using excessive force in separate incidents. Attorney Todd Perkins filed both cases. In Detroit, African-American Carnell Givens claims officers abused him during an encounter with police.
20: Before I knew it, I'm in handcuffs. One officer choking me with a headlock. Two other officers put me in handcuffs. Another officer decided to use me as a punching bag.
18: In Warren, Michigan, Black homeowners Willie and Sandra Hall say officers forced their way into their house without a warrant during a traffic stop. The lawsuit alleges Sandra Hall, who was on crutches after surgery, was thrown to the ground and pepper sprayed.
21: I'm trying to limp. They're throwing me on the ground. They maced me literally like it felt like a whole bottle of mace. I couldn't see. I wasn't even fighting. Somebody else was holding on to me.
18: Warren police say the claims are without merit, while Detroit police have not commented. And they say age is just a number.
22: Never too old. You're never too old. You're never too old.
18: She knows what she's talking about. That 70-year-old African-American Blanny Ward, who just graduated from a North Carolina community college. She did it after finally getting her GED about 15 years ago. Then her mother got sick, and that shut down Blanny's higher education plans. There is also her own illness that slowed things down. But at some point, she got into a special program designed to help people like her fulfill their dreams by going to community college.
22: I wanted to learn something, and I wanted to walk across that stage with my cap and gown.
18: And there may be more stages in caps and gowns to come. She now wants to become a certified nursing aide. And that means going back to school all over again. For more stories of interest to the Black community, log on to BINnews.com. You can also check us out on all social media platforms. I'm Mike Stevens on your home for Black News First, the Black Information Network.
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2: 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Next week on Netflix, Monday, season 2 of the kids show Dr. Seuss's Horton, as well as the limited Netflix series Lord of the Flies. Next Tuesday on Netflix, the live first season finale of Funny AF with Kevin Hart at 9 p.m. Eastern. Next Wednesday on Netflix, the premiere of Love is Blind Poland, as well as the second season of the docuseries Worst Ex Ever. Next Thursday, the debut of the Netflix British crime drama Legends, starring Tom Burke and Steve Coogan. Next Friday on Netflix, the launch of the feel-good family movie Remarkably Bright Creatures, starring Sally Field, Lewis Pullman, and the voice of Alfred Molina. Next Sunday at 8 p.m. Eastern on Netflix, The Roast of Kevin Hart. Next Wednesday on Amazon Prime Video, the second season launch of the spy thriller Citadel, starring Stanley Tucci, Richard Madden, and Priyanka Chopra. Next Thursday on Hulu, the streaming premiere of the movie Send Help. Next Thursday over on Peacock, the start of the action drama MIA. Next Friday on Apple TV, the premiere of the new thriller from the producers of Homeland called Unconditional. And next Friday on the Roku channel, the debut of the road trip comedy movie Broad Trip, starring Sophia Bush.
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23: 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You'd hear those records and they just felt good to you. Or like, I'll never forget, like, Queen's Another One Bites the Dust used to play on the black stations, as well as the pop stations and the rock stations. So to me, that's just like when music was just so good that, like, it just broke down partitions. And I think that it's starting to do that again, and I love and commend pop music for that. 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
25: For minority groups, we are spiraling towards being an anti-democratic country. 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
27: BIN News This Hour, I'm Andrea Coleman. Coming up, a black rapper has become the third death row inmate to be executed in Texas. And we hear from two black women leaders aiming to make history this year in Georgia's election. Black rapper James Brodnax, who pleaded his innocence right up until the last minute, has been executed by the state of Texas. The Texas Tribune says 37-year-old Brodnax was pronounced dead at 6:47 last night. Brodnax was given a lethal injection for the 2008 murders of two music producers during an armed robbery. Earlier this year, the co-defendant in the case claimed he did the murders and that Brodnax took the fall. Brodnax took his appeal to the U.S. Supreme Court, who struck it down on Monday. He is now the third man this year to be executed by the state of Texas. Brodnax's case was thrust into the spotlight when his own rap lyrics were used against him at trial to convince jurors he posed a threat to society. In a friend of the court brief filed last month with the Supreme Court, rapper Travis Scott said, "Introduction of rap lyrics as evidence against criminal defendants invites jurors to transfer their opinions about the genre onto the individual before them, risking punishment for expression."

0: shot and killed 8 children. 7 of those kids were his, as well as wounding 2 women, including his wife. He talked about dark thoughts. He had spent a week in the VA hospital dealing with mental issues. So this town, this city is reeling. Black psychologist Dr. Kevin Washington organized this mental health forum in order to address what's going on. That town is reeling as a result of this mass shooting. People are angry, upset, but also demanding answers. How could a father kill 7 of his children and shoot 2 other women? We have been talking about domestic violence and mental health and what's going on and mental illness. This old man's mother told the New York Times that when she talked to him, he talked about the demons that he was fighting. Now, the reason this is important is because this event is being organized by black men stepping up to help other black men, which we always talk about that needs to happen. Now, the other issue that we have to confront is that Louisiana is number 2 in the country when it comes to domestic homicides. And so something is happening in this state that is impacting the minds of men who are choosing to kill their partners. And so what we must do as a society, as a community, is not just simply express our anger and dissatisfaction with what's going on. What we have to do is deal with answers, finding answers, and getting men the help that they need. I'm Roland Martin on the Black Information Network.
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3: As expected, the man charged with shooting and killing a Chicago police officer and critically wounding another recently at Swedish Hospital will remain behind bars. Alfonso Talley's family believes he's innocent.
5: He was not in his right state of mind, and the story doesn't add up. And I say he's a very innocent man. We're going to prove him right.
3: Talley, who is black, was ordered detained while appearing in court on several charges, including murder and attempted murder. Prosecutors say Talley took a gun into the hospital after he was arrested for pistol whipping a female employee at a Family Dollar store. He allegedly then pulled the gun from under a blanket and shot and killed Officer John Bartholomew and wounded his partner. Investigators say the officers had escorted Talley to the hospital after he claimed he had ingested drugs.
4: A Jacksonville, Florida black woman testifies to killing a man.
6: So I didn't know what he was going to do. And any time he grabbed me, that made me feel scared.
4: That is 22-year-old Journey McGrew testifying that she feared what Waduta Woodley might do to her. McGrew claimed 41-year-old Woodley had groomed her since childhood. She also claimed that he molested her several times while she was in elementary school. Cops found Woodley's bloody body in June of 2025. He had been beaten to death with a hammer. During testimony, McGrew also testified she was diagnosed with psychosis and post-traumatic stress disorder. The victim's mother spoke on her son's behalf.
6: He was a brother. He was an uncle. He was a nephew. He was a cousin. And he was an opponent. He was a handyman. He was attacked.
4: Another hearing has been set for Monday to determine the final sentencing date. And back now to Chicago, where a former Chicago Inspector General joins Illinois Black Attorney General Kwame Raoul's office. Deborah Witzberg is joining Raoul's office as his chief of staff. Witzberg's appointment comes just days after her term as Chicago's top watchdog ended. Raoul praised Witzberg's experience and service to the city of Chicago, highlighting her distinguished record. Witzberg is settling into her new role, bringing her expertise to the state's public attorney's office.
3: A black woman is fighting for her life inside a Memphis, Tennessee ICU unit after being shot. Cops are now saying this is being investigated as a domestic violence crime. Police have identified the suspect as Travis Carter, who has been charged. Fox 13 spoke with Tanika Wellington, a black survivor of domestic violence.
7: I'm quite sure Jasmine never thought that he would, you know, kill her. He probably told her that several times, but in her head, she probably thought that he would never do that.
3: The Memphis Police Department is not releasing the woman's name. And finally, Detroit Public Schools Community District will host its 57th annual Evening of Fine Arts at the Fox Theater on May 6th. It'll showcase the talent of student performers and visual artists. The event will feature 27 performances, 26 student visual works of art, a jazz trio, choir performances, and a preview from the musical Once on This Island. I'm Mike Moore, along with Nicole Deal, on your home for 24/7 News, the Black Information Network.
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4: Corey Lee Patterson is suing the Taste of Philly Development Company. Patterson claims he endured repeated racist treatment on the job.
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4: Teacher Appreciation Week begins Monday, May 4th, and lots of restaurants are rolling out the red carpet for teachers. Chipotle is one of them, inviting teachers to enter an online drawing for a chance to win a gift card valued at $9.95 each. The chain plans to celebrate teachers by selecting 100,000 winners. Each will receive an e-gift card for a total of $1 million in free food. Chipotle says the goal is to celebrate the daily work teachers do, especially as classrooms continue to face staffing shortages and rising workloads. Entries are being collected through an online form, and teachers have until May 12th to enter. Meanwhile, Applebee's is offering teachers a free dessert and a voucher for a buy one, get one free entree. And finally, Chick-fil-A is getting in on the fun, with participating restaurants offering teachers a free menu item, which may include a chicken sandwich, waffle fries, or a drink. Money news at 24 and 54 minutes past each hour. 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
3: And I'm Mike Moore on your home for 24/7 News, the Black Information Network.
4: A student is under arrest for allegedly stabbing several people during a fight at a high school in Tacoma, Washington.
10: There were, six individuals. One was a security guard, and the remaining 5 were students.
4: Tacoma police spokesperson Shelby Boyd says the suspect is among the injured and is now facing 5 counts of first-degree assault. 4 of the victims were seriously hurt, but are reported to be in stable condition. Foss High School officials say classes and after-school activities were canceled, but the school will reopen on May 4th.
3: A Black bus driver in predominantly Black Detroit, Michigan, is being honored for helping a 9-year-old Black boy. On April the 10th, Kayari Harris got into trouble at school, so he decided not to go home that day. But DDOT bus driver Thomas Bergen says the little boy reported missing over the radio was on his bus.
11: Man, that's the kid. You know, so he's sitting in the back, and I'm like, I'm glad that he stayed on the bus, you know, until the end.
3: Harris reportedly got off his school bus, got onto a city bus, and rode into downtown. Bergen was honored by Mary Sheffield, the first Black woman mayor of Detroit, for his handling of the situation. In Chicago, reparations advocates recently gathered at Kennedy King College to discuss the moral responsibility of the federal government to compensate Black Americans for slavery. The event was titled Developing an Agenda, a Conversation on Reparations. Black chair of the African Descent Citizens Reparations Commission, Marvin Slaughter Jr., says the labor of Black slaves contributed $7 quadrillion to the U.S.
4: And finally, a young Black brother and sister in Dallas, Texas, are learning all about financial literacy. Ima and Adira Ekby say they are inspired by their mom, who is in the banking industry and has talked to them about money since they were about 4 years old. According to NBC5 News, the brother and sister, who are only in first and second grade, have already written a book. The book is called Mommy, Can We Start a Business? I'm Nicole Deal, along with Mike Moore, on your home for Black News First, the Black Information Network. Your healthy minute is next.
12: 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And according to the National Institutes of Health, urinary incontinence affects 500 million people around the world. 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And here's news that should help the more than 16 million Americans with chronic respiratory diseases such as COPD. People with such conditions are often limited in their daily activities, but there are comprehensive programs of supervised exercise, education, and support that helps patients. You can learn more at the American Lung Association website at lung.org. And that's your Healthy Minute. I'm Mike Eilen on the Black Information Network.
13: 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There's a list of high-risk roads in Charlotte. Do you live near a spot that's prone to crashes? And what's being done about it? 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And the South Atlantic showed up in force at the Grammys with a considerable amount of hardware coming home to the Carolinas. 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
17: The death toll mounts as cleanup continues all over the nation as violent storms swept across the country this week. More bad weather is expected this weekend.
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20: The mistaken release of Khalil Bryant was a serious error, and as sheriff, I take full responsibility.
9: The buck stops with the black woman who ran an infamous jail in New Orleans, where prisoners were supposed to stay in, yet under Sheriff Susan Hudson, they got out. And for that, she's facing a 30-count indictment accused of not securing the jail. Charges include malfeasance in office, maintaining false public records, obstruction of justice, and more. In the past, she vowed to get to the bottom of the notorious breakout when 10 inmates went on the run last year, pulling out sinks and escaping easily behind the plumbing.
20: We are launching a full investigation to determine how this escape occurred, including reviewing facility protocols, staff performance, and physical security measures.
9: But in the end, it wasn't enough. The breakout cost her her re-election. A new sheriff, another black woman, Michelle Woodford, won and will run the jail. And now, not only is ex-Sheriff Susan Hudson indicted and out on $300,000 bail, but her chief financial officer, another black woman, also indicted and now also out on bail.
0: What a year for two black women at the top in New Orleans. The former Orleans Parish Sheriff, Susan Hudson, indicted in state court, but just last month, the mayor was indicted too. New Orleans Mayor LaToya Cantrell charged in federal court in an unrelated case for similar charges of conspiracy and obstruction. The mayor is accused of defrauding the city, charges she denies.
21: Are we ready to vote?
0: Win. Yeah! Old show, she should take another crack at it. Kamala Harris could win. According to a new poll, her support for a 2028 presidential primary surged to 50%. Newsweek reports the Center for American Political Studies poll is fantastic news for the black former vice president if she decides to run again. Recently, she spoke about what America is dealing with under the government run by Donald Trump.
21: The most corrupt, callous, and incompetent presidential administration in the history of the United States.
0: And as if there isn't enough to deal with, beware of the jumping worms. Asian jumping worms have invaded 38 states, and what pests they are, sapping nutrients from the soil, destroying what plants need to grow. If you get them in your garden, drown them in vinegar or seal them in a plastic bag and set it in the sun. These worms can grow to 6 inches long and called jumping worms because they can jump as high as a foot in the air. For more in these stories and international, national, state, and local news impacting the black community, listen to the Black Information Network on the iHeartRadio app or log on to BINnews.com. I'm Vanessa Tyler on the Black Information Network, your home for black news first.
22: 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June 6, 1944, D-Day. Amid the chaos of Omaha Beach, Woodson's landing craft was struck. Despite being wounded himself, he leaped into action. For over 30 relentless hours, he treated the injured under enemy fire, bandaging wounds, performing amputations, and saving countless lives. But Woodson's heroism went beyond the battlefield. In an era of segregation, he shattered barriers, proving that courage knows no color. His nomination for the Medal of Honor was never awarded until the Distinguished Service Cross was posthumously honored in 2024. It's the second highest honor that can be bestowed on a member of the Army and is awarded for extraordinary heroism. Let's ensure his story is never forgotten. Waverly B. Woodson Jr. exemplifies the best of humanity, dedication, bravery, and the power to inspire. I'm Amber Payton on your home for 24/7 Black News First, the Black Information Network.
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23: I'm Mike Stevens on your home for Black News First, the Black Information Network. Lots of red states are reportedly looking for ways to redraw congressional lines after this week's important Supreme Court decision. This includes Georgia. As we've been reporting, the high court threw out Louisiana's map that included a second majority black congressional district this week. So now some Georgia Republicans want the same thing to happen there. For that, black former Atlanta mayor and civil rights icon Andrew Young said this.
24: Now, if they do, that doesn't mean we'll quit. I've been beat up. I've been jailed. I'm convinced that God is on the side of the least of these, his children.
23: He made those comments to Atlanta News First Television. Black Congressman Bobby Scott of Virginia says the Supreme Court ruling sets voting rights back decades. The House Speaker called it a major blow to protections that helped black Americans gain political power. Black Attorney General Jay Jones of Virginia says his office will continue fighting to defend voting rights and equal representation. And by the way, the new ruling from the U.S. Supreme Court is not expected to change California's congressional voting maps. The court says states can't draw political districts mainly based on race, but experts say California's new maps will likely remain in place because they're based on political gerrymandering. A black disgruntled former Chick-fil-A employee is accused of stealing more than $80,000 using fraudulent refunds in Texas. Grapevine police say surveillance video reportedly shows Kayshawn Jones behind the counter using the register to ring up about 800 orders of mac and cheese trays and then issued refunds to his credit card. The incident happened in November. Police arrested Jones last week for theft, money laundering, and evading arrest. Well, how safe are your kids at school? In addition to school shootings and fights, there are always things to look out for, especially in black communities. In mostly black Memphis, parents are concerned about a recent breach at a high school. According to WHBQ television, a man was spotted on the roof. Nobody was hurt, but why he was there and how he got there at a school that's supposed to be secure are some questions this black parent and others are asking.
5: Once I got home, probably a little after 9:30, 10 o'clock, I saw on Facebook where they were saying that it was a guy on top of the building.
23: It's not clear if the school posted the breach on Facebook or if parents were otherwise notified. And black Chicago State Senator Maddie Hunter wants to have a ban on forever chemicals in beauty products in Illinois. If it becomes law, her bill would make it illegal to knowingly manufacture or sell cosmetic products that contain what are called PFAS substances. She says these chemicals don't break down in the environment or the human body, and they're linked to cancer and weakened immune systems. I'm Mike Stevens on your home for Black News First, the Black Information Network.
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7: This is Layla Ali, undefeated world champion, Hall of Fame boxer, wellness advocate, and CEO of Layla Ali Lifestyle. My father, Muhammad Ali, was more than a champion in the ring. He was a global voice for courage, conviction, faith, and justice. The Muhammad Ali Center celebrates his life, his principles, and his willingness to stand for something bigger than himself, reminding us of the power of purpose. To learn more

0: lives here. I'm Bill Black with another Bet You Didn't Know music fact. How many times have you seen the Temptations movie and said this line?
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0: 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You ever heard Patti LaBelle talk about the time she was engaged
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4: Teacher pay rose to $56,663. Florida's living wage is $63,000.
2: For and by the Black community.
5: Pomona College in Claremont, California is investigating several alleged instances of racism on campus.
3: The Black Information Network.
5: Now, instead of standing in a church, Florida pastor Leslie Williams is sitting in the Sumter County Detention Center after he was arrested for being a polygamist.
2: Black news first.
1: BIN News This Hour, I'm Andrea Coleman. Coming up, a Black rapper has become the third death row inmate to be executed in Texas. And we hear from two Black women leaders aiming to make history this year in Georgia's election. Black rapper James Broadnax, who pleaded his innocence right up until the last minute, has been executed by the state of Texas. The Texas Tribune says 37-year-old Broadnax was pronounced dead at 6:47 last night. Broadnax was given a lethal injection for the 2008 murders of two music producers during an armed robbery. Earlier this year, the co-defendant in the case claimed he did the murders and that Broadnax took the fall. Broadnax took his appeal to the U.S. Supreme Court, who struck it down on Monday. He is now the third man this year to be executed by the state of Texas. Broadnax's case was thrust into the spotlight when his own rap lyrics were used against him at trial to convince jurors he posed a threat to society. In a friend of the court brief filed last month with the Supreme Court, rapper Travis Scott said, "Introduction of rap lyrics as evidence against criminal defendants invites jurors to transfer their opinions about the genre onto the individual before them, risking punishment for expression unrelated to the crime at issue." Fellow Black rappers Killer Mike, Young Thug, and T.I. also weighed in. Well, Georgia is wrapping up its first week of early voting in its May 19th primary. Several Black Democrats are looking to secure their party's nomination in a few major races. One of those is for the chairmanship of the Fulton County Board of Commissioners. That is a county that includes the city of Atlanta and a large portion of its surrounding area. County Commissioner Mo Ivory is seeking to become the first Black woman elected to the position. She recently spoke with me about what's driving her run for the position.
6: People sometimes say, how did you go from law to radio to elected? It's really all about educating. I've always seen it as a platform to talk about things that needed to be talked about. And I do that. I did that on the radio. I did that as a lawyer. And I'm doing it as a professor. And now I'm doing it as an elected official. So it's all related.
1: Another major race involves former Atlanta Mayor Keisha Lance Bottoms, who is running for governor. Like Mo Ivory, Mayor Bottoms spoke with us about why she hopes to be the state's first woman and first Black governor.
7: When looking at the history of Black Democratic candidates for governor, we've seen the likes of Ambassador Andrew Young. We've seen Stacey Abrams twice now. Why now? Why do you think it's possible now?
8: Well, you know, we've seen these barriers broken. We've seen it broken in the White House with the election of Barack Obama. And I think that people are looking for strong leadership. The labels are just a part of it. Certainly, you know, there will be people who identify with me as a woman. There'll be people who identify with me as an African-American. But at the end of the day, they want strong leadership.
1: You can hear more of our interview with Mo Ivory this Sunday on The Black Perspective at 9 a.m. and 9 p.m. Eastern. And we profile Keisha Lance Bottoms in this month's Leading While Black. Tune into that program also on Sunday, but at 10:30 a.m. and 10:30 p.m. Eastern. This is BIN News This Hour. Be sure to follow us wherever you get your podcast. I'm Andrea Coleman on the Black Information Network, home of Black News First.
9: Here's what's trending this hour. Illegal crossings at the southern border are down as ICE raids continue all over the nation. China nationalists, Venezuelans, Haitians, Jamaicans, and Dominicans are being targeted. Renters in one city are hurting financially. Newark, New Jersey tops a list of American cities seeing the largest rent increases. I'm Ree Harris with what's trending.
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0: The NBA playoffs continue with the first round. The Knicks of New York, Minnesota Timberwolves, and defending champions Oklahoma City Thunder are among the teams advancing to the second round.
10: Offsides, offense number 16.
9: The New York Jets could be turning to a veteran quarterback for insurance. Russell Wilson is being considered as a backup after he met with the team. Wilson is a free agent after playing one season with the New York Football Giants. The NFL draft is over. Next up is the offseason workouts and potential moves. And everyone is watching Pittsburgh to see if Aaron Rodgers returns to the Steelers.
11: There's a loneliness with leadership.
9: Former head coach Mike Tomlin weighs in on the matter.
11: The informal moments, the development of younger guys, the interaction with teammates. I think he has an addiction to that, and there's only one way to feed it. And certainly, he is still capable and in really good shape. And so I think at the end of the day, he'll play football.
9: Mm-hmm. Future Sports at 14 and 44 past each and every hour.
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13: And I'm Nicole Deal on your home for 24/7 News, the Black Information Network.
12: We begin with the recent Supreme Court ruling striking down parts of the Voting Rights Act and how it could have widespread voting implications before the midterms.
14: The High Court voided Louisiana's map that included a second majority black congressional district. The case was centered around how much race can be considered when lawmakers redraw districts. Former President Barack Obama reacted to the ruling in a statement saying it effectively guts a key pillar of the Voting Rights Act. I'm Morgan Wood on the Black Information Network.
12: In Norfolk, Virginia, efforts are now underway to find a missing 2-year-old black child. An Amber Alert has been issued for Zion Dagner, who police say was taken from a Norfolk home in the middle of the night. Law enforcement is also saying they are searching for James Lynch, who they believe took the child. He is described as a black male about 5'7" tall and was last seen wearing a black T-shirt, black pants with a white stripe, and tan shoes.
13: In Chicago, Illinois, IBM is bringing an innovation and delivery hub to the city. Governor Pritzker announced that IBM's new Future Now Chicago Delivery Center at the Illinois Quantum and Microelectronics Park will create 750 new full-time jobs.
15: These are jobs in cybersecurity and AI and data science and really everything that surrounds the quantum universe, so to speak.
13: The tech giant is also making a commitment to hire 1/3 of the qualified program graduates from a new City Colleges of Chicago apprenticeship program. And now,
16: as we celebrate Women's History Month, we honor the incredible contributions of women throughout American history. Today, we're spotlighting California's veteran black congresswoman, Maxine Waters, of the 43rd District and ranking member of the House Financial Services Committee. Waters was born in St. Louis, Missouri in 1938, and after jobs as a garment worker and a telephone operator, she went on to graduate from California State University with a degree in sociology. She began her career as a U.S. representative in 1990. Waters has always been straightforward. One of the most powerful women in politics and remains a tireless advocate for women, children, people of color, and the underprivileged. But her feisty and outspoken style is part of what makes her so iconic.
17: I've appreciated the opportunity to meet with you.
18: Reclaiming my time.
17: Several times.
18: Reclaiming my time.
17: When we were doing our...
18: Reclaiming my time.
19: The time belongs to the gentlelady from California.
16: Waters is no shrinking violet when it comes to her opinion about the president.
20: Donald Trump is whom he is. He is a liar. This is a man who is in line with Putin and Kim Jong-un in North Korea. He doesn't give a damn about patriotism.
16: Waters on News Nation, dubbed Auntie Maxine from some millennial supporters. Throughout the Congresswoman's decades of public service, Waters has been on the front lines of the nation's most complex and controversial matters. This is Terry McCready on the Black Information Network, celebrating Women's History Month.
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What you didn't know, music fact. So I just got through reading Mariah Carey's book, The Meaning of Mariah Carey. And in it, she talks about her and Derek Jeter had a brief fling from 97 to 1998 towards the end of her marriage to Tommy Mottola. She also revealed that Derek was the inspiration for this song.

0: by Mike Stevens on your home for Black News First, the Black Information Network. Black civil rights attorney Ben Crump is again calling for a deeper investigation in Atlanta into the Fulton County Jail over alleged medical negligence. Crump says jail staff ignored pleas for medicine from African-American Rashad Muhammad, who was being treated for a chronic bladder condition when he was arrested. But Crump says the jail would not give the medicine Muhammad needed, which made his condition worse. Crump explaining here, things could have been different.
1: 911. That's all you had to do. Get him to the hospital. You didn't have to have a medical degree. All you needed was an ounce of humanity.
0: Doctors were forced to amputate his lower legs and fingers after he went into sepsis last year. Crump says the jail is overcrowded and understaffed. Several similar jails around the country where Black people are often locked up have been accused of similar negligence. Two federal lawsuits have been filed accusing police in Detroit and Warren, Michigan, of using excessive force in separate incidents. Attorney Todd Perkins filed both cases. In Detroit, African-American Carnell Givens claims officers abused him during an encounter with police.
2: Before I knew it, in handcuffs, one officer choked me with a headlock. Two other officers put me in handcuffs. Another officer decided to use me as a punching bag.
0: In Warren, Michigan, Black homeowners Willie and Sandra Hall say officers forced their way into their house without a warrant during a traffic stop. The lawsuit alleges Sandra Hall, who was on crutches after surgery, was thrown to the ground and pepper sprayed.
3: I'm trying to limp. They're throwing me on the ground. They maced me literally like it felt like a whole bottle of mace. I couldn't see. I wasn't even fighting. Somebody else was holding on to me.
0: Warren police say the claims are without merit, while Detroit police have not commented. And they say age is just a number.
4: Never too old. You're never too old. You're never too old.
0: She knows what she's talking about. That 70-year-old African-American Blanny Ward, who just graduated from a North Carolina community college. She did it after finally getting her GED about 15 years ago. Then her mother got sick, and that shut down Blanny's higher education plans. There is also her own illness that slowed things down. But at some point, she got into a special program designed to help people like her fulfill their dreams by going to community college.
4: I wanted to learn something, and I wanted to walk across that stage with my cap and gown.
0: And there may be more stages in caps and gowns to come. She now wants to become a certified nursing aide. And that means going back to school all over again. For more stories of interest to the Black community, log on to BINnews.com. You can also check us out on all social media platforms. I'm Mike Stevens on your home for Black News First, the Black Information Network.
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6: On September 17th, 2009, 24-year-old Maitrice Richardson disappeared without a trace in the woods near Malibu, California. She had been arrested at a beachside restaurant for failing to pay a tab and taken to the Lost Hills Sheriff Station.
7: You know, I mean, she's not from that area, and I would hate to wake up to a morning report, lost somewhere with her head chopped off.
8: At least in the station here, she will be separated, so nobody's going to be with her. So at least that's, you know, the plus thing, so you don't have to worry about her safety.
6: This is the same sheriff station where Mel Gibson was taken to sober up after his drunken rant and then safely driven back to his car. There was no courtesy ride for Maitrice, the young African-American non-celebrity.
9: They knew that she had been released with no car, no money, no cell phone, nothing. And in the dead of night, her mom calls the next morning to tell them that she never came home. And it's like, oh, well, she probably just, you know, they were just very nonchalant and casual about it.
7: She doesn't know the area. She's never been in your area. Well, I think she's depressed. That's what has me
8: worried. That's worried you more than just her. Okay.
6: The police released her just after midnight.
10: And there was nothing right. They had Maitrice victimized from the moment they knew that she was not in the right state of mind she needed to be in. and she needed help. She should have went to a hospital.
6: Maitrice disappeared into the darkness and was never seen alive again. I'm Katherine Townsend, a private investigator, investigative journalist, and host of the podcast Helen Gone. In the third season of Helen Gone, we're going to try to find out what really happened to Maitrice Richardson.
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12: It means that states like Alabama can enact discriminatory redistricting maps with immunity.
5: The people.
13: TD Jakes passes his 100 million plus Potter's House empire to his kids. 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
14: The historic A.G. Gaston Motel in Birmingham, Alabama, known for its role in the civil rights movement, will close temporarily in May for a $4 million renovation.
5: Black news first.
15: BIN News This Hour, I'm Andrea Coleman. Coming up, a Black rapper has become the third death row inmate to be executed in Texas. And we hear from two Black women leaders aiming to make history this year in Georgia's election. Black rapper James Broadnax, who pleaded his innocence right up until the last minute, has been executed by the state of Texas. The Texas Tribune says 37-year-old Broadnax was pronounced dead at 6:47 last night. Broadnax was given a lethal injection for the 2008 murders of two music producers during an armed robbery. Earlier this year, the co-defendant in the case claimed he did the murders and that Broadnax took the fall. Broadnax took his appeal to the U.S. Supreme Court, who struck it down on Monday. He is now the third man this year to be executed by the state of Texas. Broadnax's case was thrust into the spotlight when his own rap lyrics were used against him at trial to convince jurors he posed a threat to society. In a friend of the court brief filed last month with the Supreme Court, rapper Travis Scott said, "Introduction of rap lyrics as evidence against criminal defendants invites jurors to transfer their opinions about the genre onto the individual before them, risking punishment for expression unrelated to the crime at issue." Fellow Black rappers Killer Mike, Young Thug, and T.I. also weighed in. Well, Georgia is wrapping up its first week of early voting in its May 19th primary. Several Black Democrats are looking to secure their party's nomination in a few major races. One of those is for the chairmanship of the Fulton County Board of Commissioners. That is a county that includes the city of Atlanta and a large portion of its surrounding area. County Commissioner Mo Ivory is seeking to become the first Black woman elected to the position. She recently

0: Here's what's trending this hour. President Trump has signed an executive order to expand sanctions on Cuba. The measure targets officials, supporters, and financial networks tied to Havana. A black woman from Pensacola, Florida, has dreams of musical stardom. Keila Richardson has advanced to the top 5 on American Idol. Next week, Richardson will find out if she'll advance to the top 3 on American Idol. I'm Ree Harris with What's Trending.
1: 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Here's Morgan Wood.
2: South Carolina's Lieutenant Governor will no longer speak at a major HBCU commencement following backlash from students and lawmakers. At South Carolina State University, officials announced that Lieutenant Governor Pamela Avett has been removed as the spring 2026 commencement speaker. The decision comes after several days of student protests on campus with demonstrators objecting to Yvette's selection over her political positions and past statements, including her defense of controversial remarks and opposition to certain policies like a statewide hate crime law. In a statement, University President Alexander Conyers said the school is, quote, moving in a different direction out of an abundance of caution for safety. Yvette had originally been invited for her business background and leadership experience and said her intended message focused on hard work and opportunity, telling graduates you can be anything you want to be. The university has yet to replace the speaker for the May 8th ceremony. With the latest in HBCU news, I'm Morgan Wood on the Black Information Network, your home for Black News First.
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5: 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The pressure is on Congress to get the government fully funded. Will protests have an impact on money for DHS and ICE? And Black History Month is here. 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
10: Cell phones have been an integral part of connecting our modern world. But did you know a black nuclear engineer pioneered the technology for them? Henry Thomas Sampson was born in 1934 in Jackson, Mississippi. He earned his bachelor's degree in chemical engineering from Purdue University in 1956, followed by his master's degree from UCLA in 1961 and his PhD shortly after. In 1971, Henry Sampson created the Gamma Electric Cell. It's a device which produced long-lasting power to satellites. Sampson's innovation caught the attention of the Motorola Company, which then placed his patented technology into their telephones. This eventually led to the very first telephone calls being made using cell phones. Henry Sampson passed on June 4th, 2015. His genius and black excellence helped create the globally connected world we share today. This is Tammy Eswick for the Black Information Network.
11: 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I'm Mike Strautmanis, and my history lives here.

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2: I'm Tammy Eswick on your home for 24/7 News, the Black Information Network. A state grand jury has indicted New Orleans Sheriff Susan Hudson, who's a Black woman, on 30 counts. It comes after 10 inmates escaped the Orleans Parish Justice Center through a hole behind a toilet last summer. CBS News says Hudson is charged with mismanagement of the jail, obstruction, and failing to address longstanding security problems that investigators say contributed to the breakout. All 10 inmates were captured later that summer. A brutal crime is shaking the Natchez, Mississippi community. Investigators say a man is accused of killing and dismembering his mother, Lana Brown Bradley, who's a Black woman. Adams County Sheriff Travis Patton says deputies went for an April 4th welfare check after her eldest son couldn't reach her and felt something was wrong.
3: The governor has no choice but to suspend it because the courts just ruled our map unconstitutional.
2: That's U.S. Speaker of the House Mike Johnson of Louisiana talking about the Louisiana Governor Jeff Landry's decision to delay the state's upcoming primary after the U.S. Supreme Court struck down Louisiana's congressional maps. The governor says the state cannot move forward under the current lines because the Supreme Court struck them down. But absentee voting is already underway, and early voting begins this weekend. The Supreme Court decision is pushing Black Democratic lawmaker Cleo Fields out of his seat. Here's Mike Johnson again.
3: It's not my decision, but I think the state legislature is looking at potentially going back to the older system where we would have a jungle primary in November and runoff in December. That's the way it was typically done in Louisiana so far as I've been in politics.
2: So this week's ruling from the U.S. Supreme Court on redistricting in Louisiana is already rippling into Texas. You see, according to the Texas Public Policy Foundation, the decision now tilts the fight over Texas's congressional maps in the state's favor. Remember, Black lawmaker Jasmine Crockett lost her seat due to redistricting.
4: There is ongoing litigation challenging maps in Texas with regards to minority representation.
2: For more on these stories, plus international, national, state, and local news impacting the Black community, listen to the Black Information Network on the iHeartRadio app or log on to BINnews.com. 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I'm Tammy Eswick on your home for Black News First, the Black Information Network. Now here's your Healthy Minute.
5: The FDA says infant formula in the U.S. is a safe option for parents after completing its first large-scale safety testing. The agency tested more than 300 samples across 16 brands, checking for contaminants like heavy metals, pesticides, and so-called forever chemicals. Most were found at undetectable or very low levels. However, the FDA did not test for bacterial contamination like botulism, one of the major issues behind past recalls and the 2022 nationwide shortage. That shortage disproportionately impacted Black families. Black infants are more likely to rely on formula, often due to systemic barriers to breastfeeding, including limited access to support and workplace protections. During the crisis, many parents struggled to find supply or had to travel long distances. That's your Healthy Minutes. I'm Morgan Wood on the Black Information Network.
6: March 18, 1969, Black nurses use their lunch break to protest discrimination at Charleston's Medical College Hospital. The 12 workers are accused of leaving their patients and are fired. The next day, over 60 African-American hospital employees walk off the job and start a strike against the hospital. On April 25th, Governor McNair calls up 1,000 state troopers and National Guardsmen, orders a 9 p.m. curfew, and declares a state of emergency. Coretta Scott King addresses the Emmanuel African Methodist Episcopal Church on April 30th.
7: In our nation, the Black working woman is perhaps the most discriminated against.
6: The governor responds with armored personnel carriers and soldiers brandishing bayonets. The Black community boycotts Charleston businesses. Some report revenue reductions of as much as 50%. The hospital is eventually charged with 37 instances of civil rights violations by the federal government, who threatened to cut off $12 million in funding. And on June 27th, 1969, hospital president McCord yields. I'm Wesson Tishome for the Black Information Network.
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8: I'm Ree Harris with BIN. KIN News Now. Gas prices are still soaring at the pump. AAA reports the national average is at $4.39 a gallon. Illegal crossings at the southern border are down as ICE raids continue all over the nation. Hundreds of people are protesting the efforts.
9: Would mean an increase in targeting immigrants in the region, increased violence against them, increased threats to their safety, and we want to resist that.
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12: The people united will never be defeated. The people united will never be defeated.
11: May Day demonstrations took place in dozens of U.S. cities. Chicago's Democratic Mayor Brandon Johnson praised teachers and students for taking part.
13: This is a day of action, and shout out to all of the students in our Chicago public schools.
11: Labor unions, teachers, and Democrat-backed organizations were protesting a number of issues, workers' rights, pay, policies of President Trump, and more in places like Chicago, Washington, D.C., Los Angeles, and elsewhere. The director of Organized Power in Numbers, a big group behind the marches, pushed for a day of no school, no work, no shopping. Several large school districts across the U.S. have been forced to cancel classes due to teacher walkouts in support of the demonstrations. California gas prices are now above $6 a gallon as the war in Iran continues, the highest in the nation. In San Jose, Christian Flores says he's doing what he can to keep costs down.
14: Trying to get a more gas-efficient car, travel less, or find better prices elsewhere.
11: AAA reports the average price for regular-grade gasoline is now $6.06 a gallon. The nationwide average price is $4.39, up 33 cents a gallon from a month ago. Former President Joe Biden endorsed former Atlanta Mayor Keisha Lance Bottoms in the Georgia governor's race, praising her leadership during challenging times. Lance Bottoms leads the Democratic field but may face a runoff. Other top contenders include Michael Thurman, Jeff Duncan, and Jason Estevez. The winner will likely face businessman Rick Jackson or Lieutenant Governor Burt Jones in the general election. Biden has been making public appearances and criticizing President Trump's State of the Union address. His approval ratings have dipped, similar to Trump's, amid various challenges facing the country. Health officials are concerned about a spike in syphilis cases across the country, with New York experiencing a fivefold increase since 2013. The Centers for Disease Control and Prevention reported a 700% rise in congenital syphilis cases nationwide compared to a decade ago. Emergency room screening found that among confirmed cases, 79% were black patients. Rates of syphilis are highest among people in their 20s and 30s. The CDC aims to reduce syphilis rates in reproductive age women to 4.6 per 100,000 people by 2030 and recommends screening for everyone between the ages of 15 and 44 in high-risk areas. Early treatment with antibiotics is crucial to prevent severe complications from syphilis. Black author Marsha Page's book, ABC Explorers, The Journey Begins with Letters and Pride, is gaining popularity in school classrooms and daycare centers nationwide, with kindergarten teacher Terry Washington in Columbia, South Carolina, incorporating it into her curriculum. The book features black children as central characters and includes activities like letter tracing and coloring. Line Queen Publishing, the company behind the book, donated paper crowns and Crayola colors of the world crayons to Washington students to enhance their learning experience. Page aims to ensure representation in early childhood education through her books and plans to release a second installment focused on numbers this summer. I'm Kevin Brown on your home for Black News First, Black Information Network.
15: This is Esther Dillard with another spotlight on Black excellence. Tyler Perry is one of the most successful figures in the entertainment industry. Born in New Orleans, Louisiana in 1969, Emmett Perry Jr. endured a difficult childhood marked by poverty and abuse. After changing his name and moving to Atlanta in 1992, Tyler Perry began writing and producing stage plays that became highly successful.
16: All you gotta do is take an R&B song, put Jesus in it, and it's a gospel song.
15: What? It was also during that time that he created his signature character, the iconic Mabel Medea Simmons.
17: Yea, though she walked in the valley with the shadow of Little Red Riding Hood and the Three Bears.
15: With an estimated net worth of over $1 billion, Tyler Perry is also a generous philanthropist, having donated millions to such causes as education, civil rights, and disaster relief, and another shining example of Black excellence. I'm Esther Dillard on the Black Information Network.
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18: I'm Mike Stevens on your home for Black News First, the Black Information Network. Lots of red states are reportedly looking for ways to redraw congressional lines after this week's important Supreme Court decision. This includes Georgia. As we've been reporting, the high court threw out Louisiana's map that included a second majority Black congressional district this week. So now some Georgia Republicans want the same thing to happen there. For that, Black former Atlanta mayor and civil rights icon Andrew Young said this.
19: Now, if they do, that doesn't mean we'll quit. I've been beat up. I've been jailed. I'm convinced that God is on the side of the least of these, his children.
18: He made those comments to Atlanta News First Television. Black Congressman Bobby Scott of Virginia says the Supreme Court ruling sets voting rights back decades. The House Speaker called it a major blow to protections that helped Black Americans gain political power. Black Attorney General Jay Jones of Virginia says his office will continue fighting to defend voting rights and equal representation. And by the way, the new ruling from the U.S. Supreme Court is not expected to change California's congressional voting maps. The court says states can't draw political districts mainly based on race, but experts say California's new maps will likely remain in place because they're based on political gerrymandering. A Black disgruntled former Chick-fil-A employee is accused of stealing more than $80,000 using fraudulent refunds in Texas. Grapevine police say surveillance video reportedly shows Kayshawn Jones behind the counter using the register to ring up about 800 orders of mac and cheese trays and then issued refunds to his credit card. The incident happened in November. Police arrested Jones last week for theft, money laundering, and evading arrest. Well, how safe are your kids at school? In addition to school shootings and fights, there are always things to look out for, especially in Black communities. In mostly Black Memphis, parents are concerned about a recent breach at a high school. According to WHBQ television, a man was spotted on the roof. Nobody was hurt, but why he was there and how he got there at a school that's supposed to be secure are some questions this Black parent and others are asking.
20: Once I got home, probably a little after 9:30, 10 o'clock, I saw on Facebook where they were saying that it was a guy on top of the building.
18: It's not clear if the school posted the breach on Facebook or if parents were otherwise notified. And Black Chicago State Senator Maddie Hunter wants to have a ban on forever chemicals in beauty products in Illinois. If it becomes law, her bill would make it illegal to knowingly manufacture or sell cosmetic products that contain what are called PFAS substances. She says these chemicals don't break down in the environment or the human body, and they're linked to cancer and weakened immune systems. I'm Mike Stevens on your home for Black News First, the Black Information Network.
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21: 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More than 200,000 Black soldiers fought in the Civil War, many for a freedom they have never known. 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To learn more about the African American Civil War Museum, visit binnews.com/history. I'm Morgan Wood, and my history lives here.
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15: Most people know about Restaurant Week, but not everyone knows there's a Black Restaurant Week born in Houston, Texas in 2016 and is now spreading to cities across the country. It's more than just menus. It's a movement.
3: And so we really want to create something that was more all-inclusive to the creative things we were seeing happening in the food scene.
15: That's one of the three founders, Fallon Farrell.
3: As we've grown through the years, we've literally watched businesses start off as like a pop-up food tent and now having like two or three locations.
15: From soul food kitchens to hidden gem caterers, Black Restaurant Week shines a light where it's long been missing. It's helped generate tens of millions of dollars for Black-owned businesses, keeping legacies alive and creating new ones. And it's part of Black history still being written every time a diner takes that first bite. I'm Esther Dillard for the Black Information Network.
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4: Corey Lee Patterson is suing the Taste of Philly Development Company. Patterson claims he endured repeated racist treatment on the job.
18: The perspective you want.
11: Virginia divorce laws could change after the contentious divorce of former Lieutenant Governor Justin Fairfax, who murdered his wife and then committed suicide.
0: The Black Information Network.
22: Chicago Mayor Brandon Johnson is establishing a year-round youth peacekeeping program, hiring 50 youth peacekeepers and 4 youth safety advisors.
18: Black news first.
23: BIN News This Hour, I'm Andrea Coleman. Coming up, a Black rapper has become the third death row inmate to be executed in Texas. And we hear from two Black women leaders aiming to make history this year in Georgia's election. Black rapper James Broadnax, who pleaded his innocence right up until the last minute, has been executed by the state of Texas. The Texas Tribune says 37-year-old Broadnax was pronounced dead at 6:47 last night. Broadnax was given a lethal injection for the 2008 murders of two music producers during an armed robbery. Earlier this year, the co-defendant in the case claimed he did the murders and that Broadnax took the fall. Broadnax took his appeal to the U.S. Supreme Court, who struck it down on Monday. He is now the third man this year to be executed by the state of Texas. Broadnax's case was thrust into the spotlight when his own rap lyrics were used against him at trial to convince jurors he posed a threat to society. In a friend of the court brief filed last month with the Supreme Court, rapper Travis Scott said, "Introduction of rap lyrics as evidence against criminal defendants invites jurors to transfer their opinions about the genre onto the individual before them, risking punishment for expression unrelated to the crime at issue." Fellow Black rappers Killer Mike, Young Thug, and T.I. also weighed in. Well, Georgia is wrapping up its first week of early voting in its May 19th primary. Several Black Democrats are looking to secure their party's nomination in a few major races. One of those is for the chairmanship of the Fulton County Board of Commissioners. That is a county that includes the city of Atlanta and a large portion of its surrounding area. County Commissioner Mo Ivory is seeking to become the first Black woman elected to the position. She recently spoke with me about what's driving her run for the position.
24: People sometimes say, how did you go from law to radio to elected? It's really all about educating. I've always seen it as a platform to talk about things that needed to be talked about. And I do that. I did that on the radio. I did that as a lawyer. And I'm doing it as a professor. And now I'm doing it as an elected official. So it's all related.
23: Another major race involves former Atlanta Mayor Keisha Lance Bottoms, who is running for governor. Like Mo Ivory, Mayor Bottoms spoke with us about why she hopes to be the state's first woman and first Black governor.
25: When looking at the history of Black Democratic candidates for governor, we've seen the likes of Ambassador Andrew Young. We've seen Stacey Abrams twice now. Why now? Why do you think it's possible now?
26: Well, you know, we've seen these barriers broken. We've seen it broken in the White House with the election of Barack Obama. And I think that people are looking for strong leadership. The labels are just a part of it. Certainly, you know, there will be people who identify with me as a woman. There'll be people who identify with me as an African-American. But at the end of the day, they want strong leadership.
2: 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And we profile Keisha Lance Bottoms in this month's Leading While Black. Tune in to that program also on Sunday, but at 10:30 a.m. and 10:30 p.m. Eastern. 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I'm Andrea Coleman on the Black Information Network, home of Black News First.
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5: Passengers are stranded and thousands of employees are out of work at Spirit Airlines. Illegal crossings at the southern border are down as ICE raids continue all over the nation. China nationalists, Venezuelans, Haitians, Jamaicans, and Dominicans are being targeted. I'm Ree Harris with What's Trending.
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9: The NBA playoffs continue with the first round. The Knicks of New York, Minnesota Timberwolves, and defending champions Oklahoma City Thunder are among the teams advancing to the second round.
10: Offsides, offense number 16. 5-yard penalty. Replay third down.
5: The New York Jets could be turning to a veteran quarterback for insurance. Russell Wilson is being considered as a backup after he met with the team. Wilson is a free agent after playing one season with the New York Football Giants. The NFL draft is over. Next up is the offseason workouts and potential moves. And everyone is watching Pittsburgh to see if Aaron Rodgers returns to the Steelers.
27: There's a loneliness with leadership.
5: Former head coach Mike Tomlin weighs in on the matter.
27: The informal moments, the development of younger guys, the interaction with teammates. I think he has an addiction to that, and there's only one way to feed it. And certainly, he is still capable and in really good shape. And so I think at the end of the day, he'll play football.
5: Mm-hmm. Hit your sports at 14 and 44 past each and every hour.
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28: We begin with Republican reaction to the recent Supreme Court ruling striking down parts of the Voting Rights Act. GOP Senator Marsha Blackburn is wasting no time calling for a redistricting of Tennessee to remove a congressional seat in Memphis.
30: Memphis is predominantly a black populated city. Her comments come on the heels of a decision by the U.S. Supreme Court that voided Louisiana's map. And that included a second majority black congressional district. The case was centered around how much race can be considered when lawmakers redraw districts. Blackburn urged lawmakers to convene a special session to redistrict another Republican seat in Memphis. She is running to become the state's next governor and vowed to do everything she can to make the new map a reality. I'm Morgan Wood on the Black Information Network.
29: Now to Detroit, Michigan. As gas prices keep rising with no end in sight, food truck owners say they are taking a hard hit. Nacho Grill owner Lynette Rogers says she is doing everything she can right now to keep prices steady.
31: It happened overnight. We woke up and we're like, ouch. Just, you know, doing my best behind the scenes, like the Wizard of Oz, not to pass the prices on to the customer.
29: Hero or villain owner Richard Simola says he has avoided filling up as long as he could, and he is hoping to make back the $120 he recently spent to fill up his tank. Impasto senior manager Kayla Polidori says they spent between $80 and $160 filling up their food trucks and so far have not had to raise prices. According to census.gov, 75.3% of Detroit residents identify as black or African American. In the midst of grief, a black Charlotte, North Carolina family is expressing outrage.
32: My son was taken violently, senselessly, by a coward. It makes no sense. Someone needs to answer for that.
29: You just heard from Tina Sellers. Her comments come after the man accused of killing her son refused to appear in court for his scheduled hearing. The suspect is Marquel Pettiford, who faces charges of first-degree murder and possession of a firearm by a felon. Prosecutors say Sellers, while working as a tow enforcement employee, was gunned down by Pettiford after seeing the victim place a boot on his car. There is a plea offer on the table, good for 14 days. It allows Pettiford to plead guilty to second-degree murder.
28: And finally, the A.G. Gaston Boys and Girls Club in Birmingham, Alabama, is celebrating its 60th anniversary, continuing the legacy of its Black founder, A.G. Gaston. The club, which serves over 20,000 young people, focuses on offering academic and recreational services. For more international, national, state, and local news impacting the Black community, listen to the Black Information Network on the iHeartRadio app or log on to BINnews.com. 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
3: Looking for something to watch? 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Next week on Netflix, Monday, season 2 of the kids' show Dr. Seuss's Horton, as well as the limited Netflix series Lord of the Flies. Next Tuesday on Netflix, the live first season finale of Funny AF with Kevin Hart at 9 p.m. Eastern. Next Wednesday on Netflix, the premiere of Love is Blind Poland, as well as the second season of the docuseries Worst Ex Ever. Next Thursday, the debut of the Netflix British crime drama Legends, starring Tom Burke and Steve Coogan. Next Friday on Netflix, the launch of the feel-good family movie Remarkably Bright Creatures, starring Sally Field, Lewis Pullman, and the voice of Alfred Molina. Next Sunday at 8 p.m. Eastern on Netflix, The Roast of Kevin Hart. Next Wednesday on Amazon Prime Video, the second season launch of the spy thriller Citadel, starring Stanley Tucci, Richard Madden, and Priyanka Chopra. Next Thursday on Hulu, the streaming premiere of the movie Send Help. Next Thursday over on Peacock, the start of the action drama MIA. Next Friday on Apple TV, the premiere of the new thriller from the producers of Homeland called Unconditional. And next Friday on the Roku channel, the debut of the road trip comedy movie Broad Trip, starring Sophia Bush.
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11: Drewski will be hosting this year's BET Awards. The 31-year-old online comedian will be the youngest person ever to host the show in its 25-year history.

a casino. On Wednesday, TMZ asked Lil TJ where he stands with the former Migos member, to which he responded, "I ain't got no beef with nobody." He then changed the subject by speaking about his new album, They Just Ain't You, which came out on Friday. Last month, Offset was shot outside Hard Rock Casino in Hollywood, Florida, following an altercation.

0: Welcome to the journey around America, where we visit iconic locations connected to Black history. Today, we head to Harlem, New York, where the legendary Apollo Theater stands as a symbol of African American culture. The Apollo Theater opened its doors in 1914 as a burlesque theater, but soon became the premier showplace for live musical entertainment. The theater became famous for Amateur Night, a weekly talent show that launched the careers of stars like Lauryn Hill and the Jackson 5. Osiris, audiences at the Apollo became known for cheering or booing performers on stage.
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0: The slogan, "Be Good or Be Gone," became the theater's motto. Over the years, the Apollo Theater hosted many memorable events in Black music history. The Apollo Theater, a place where dreams are born, legends are made, and history is written. For the Black Information Network, I'm Kevin Brown.
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4: Two Black brothers from the Republic of Congo have been living in Mississippi with student visas and going to high school. Israel and Max Makoka are standout basketball players at Hancock High. But their normal routine was interrupted when they were recently detained by ICE while waiting for their school bus. The district says the students have been living with a host family. Meanwhile, ICE has not publicly explained why the teens continue to remain in federal custody. Community leaders and friends are now pressing for answers.
5: Illinois Governor J.B. Pritzker is blaming Black Cook County Judge John Like for allowing Alfonso Talley, also Black, to be on electronic monitoring instead of going to jail.
6: A judge can make this decision. A judge should have made the decision to keep that person in jail.
7: Talley's accused of gunning down Chicago police officer John Bartholomew and critically wounding another officer last weekend. The defendant was a convicted felon with a violent history when he was placed on electronic monitoring. In December, Judge Like allowed Talley to wear the ankle monitor for 7 to 15 hours on a few days so that he could go to college. The defendant is expected to be back in court today. I'm Perry Williams.
5: Three members of a Minnesota family are facing charges for allegedly assaulting Turning Point USA reporter Savannah Hernandez during a protest. Hernandez says she was just doing her job.
8: I was targeted because I work for Turning Point USA, because I'm a brown woman who thinks the wrong thing, because I am a Christian. They were mocking me for my religion. They were mocking me for my political views.
5: Hernandez also asking, how is this allowed to happen in President Trump's America? Three members of the Ostrojko family have been indicted on federal charges in connection with the alleged incident during a recent ICE protest in Minneapolis.
4: And finally, former President Barack Obama says a new Supreme Court ruling could weaken the voting power of racial minorities. The high court recently voided Louisiana's congressional map, which included a second majority Black district. The case was centered around how much the issue of race can be considered when lawmakers redraw districts. I'm Nicole Deal, along with Mike Moore, on your home for Black News First, the Black Information Network. Your Washington Roundup is next.
9: A major Supreme Court ruling is sending shockwaves through the political landscape ahead of the midterm elections. On Wednesday, the High Court struck down parts of the Voting Rights Act in a decision that voided Louisiana's congressional map, which included a second majority Black district. The case centered on how far lawmakers can go in considering race when redrawing political boundaries. President Trump praised the ruling while speaking to reporters at the White House.
10: That's good.
11: Yeah.
10: That's the kind of ruling I like.
9: Former President Barack Obama warned the ruling effectively guts a key pillar of the Voting Rights Act, saying it could allow states to weaken minority voting power through gerrymandering. Former Vice President Kamala Harris called the decision an outrage, but not a surprise. Critics say the decision could reshape congressional maps nationwide and have lasting implications for Black and minority voter representation heading into 2026. That's your Washington Roundup. I'm Morgan Wood, your White House correspondent on the Black Information Network.
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2: Uber is announcing a major shift in its business strategy, revealing that users will soon be able to book hotels and vacation rentals directly inside the app. According to NBC News, Uber is partnering with Expedia Group to offer access to over 700,000 hotel listings, allowing travelers to reserve a room without switching apps. Later this year, the company will also be integrating Vrbo vacation rentals. Executives say the goal is to streamline travel planning by reducing the number of apps you have to juggle when you are planning a trip. That means you will be able to book rides, hotels, or Airbnbs, and food delivery all in one place. Uber is also tying these upgrades to its subscription program, Uber One, which had 46 million members at the end of 2025. The company also plans to roll out voice-activated features. That means one day soon, you will be able to navigate the app hands-free. Money news at 24 and 54 minutes past each hour. I'm Nicole Deal on your home for Black News First, the Black Information Network.
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3: I think that's fraudulent. That's terrible.
0: The collapse of Spirit Airlines is reportedly due to doubling jet fuel prices during the Iran war.
4: I never received any news. I never received any alert in my phone.
0: Budget carrier has canceled all flights and is going out of business. The shutdown will affect 17,000 employees, many of them Black and Latino. 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
5: This is a man's world.
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5: I feel good.
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6: I'm Vanessa Tyler on the Black Information Network, your home for Black News First. A Black man is dead. The state of Texas executed him. To his dying breath, James Brudnack swears he didn't kill two white Christian music producers outside their recording studio in Garland back in 2008. But in the past, in jailhouse interviews like this one on Fox 4 in 2008, Brudnack said he did do it. Coolly and cruelly, he tells how.
7: I shot him in the head, then his homeboy, I shot his again, you know what I'm saying? But he was still trying to run out.
6: In the end, he says his cousin who was with him in serving life was the actual trigger man. Brudnack also raised questions about the racial makeup of his jury. There are calls to strip one HBCU of its funding in South Carolina because the South Carolina State University invited, then canceled, the commencement address invitation to the state's white lieutenant governor. Lieutenant Governor Pamela Yvette says she was told for safety reasons it's best she not come. The Republican and Trump supporter says her plan was to deliver a commencement speech that would have steered clear of politics. It would have been a speech of encouragement.
8: The American dream is really still alive, and that's it's a positive message. So, you know, I'm sorry that I won't be able to deliver it, but I'm not backing down on my stand that this is wrong.
6: Yvette blames who she calls a woke mob for her invite being rescinded. Black students did protest. Many didn't want her there. Some Republicans have taken that as a reason to punish the HBCU and pull funding. The fight for civil rights took the participation of every Black man, woman, and child in Birmingham. They were the foot soldiers. Paulette Roby with the Civil Rights Activist Committee was just 13 when she went to jail 63 years ago.
9: We was placed into school buses. And at that time, we was not allowed to ride the bus anyway. So it was an experience for us to just even just be on that yellow school bus. The spiritual songs of the civil rights movement got us over to not to be afraid because of the songs that we were singing. And it gave me, it encouraged me to continue because of those songs.
6: She says she tells her story for today's young people to learn about the fight in Alabama and the sacrifice as Birmingham celebrates 63 years in the battle for civil rights. She's also pushing the issue of today, that is making sure, especially now, young Black people vote. For more on these stories and international, national, state, and local news impacting the Black community, listen to the Black Information Network on the iHeartRadio app or log on to BINnews.com. I'm Vanessa Tyler on the Black Information Network, your home for Black news first.
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15: Hi, Mike Stevens on your home for Black News First, the Black Information Network. Black civil rights attorney Ben Crump is again calling for a deeper investigation in Atlanta into the Fulton County Jail over alleged medical negligence. Crump says jail staff ignored pleas for medicine from African-American Rashad Muhammad, who was being treated for a chronic bladder condition when he was arrested. But Crump says the jail would not give the medicine Muhammad needed, which made his condition worse. Crump explaining here, things could have been different.
16: 911. That's all you had to do. Get them to the hospital. You didn't have to have a medical degree. All you needed was an ounce of humanity.
15: Doctors were forced to amputate his lower legs and fingers after he went into sepsis last year. Crump says the jail is overcrowded and understaffed. Several similar jails around the country where Black people are often locked up have been accused of similar negligence. Two federal lawsuits have been filed accusing police in Detroit and Warren, Michigan, of using excessive force in separate incidents. Attorney Todd Perkins filed both cases. In Detroit, African-American Carnell Givens claims officers abused him during an encounter with police.
17: Before I knew it, I'm in handcuffs, one officer choking me with a headlock. Two other officers put me in handcuffs. Another officer decided to use me as a punching bag.
15: In Warren, Michigan, Black homeowners Willie and Sandra Hall say officers forced their way into their house without a warrant during a traffic stop. The lawsuit alleges Sandra Hall, who was on crutches after surgery, was thrown to the ground and pepper sprayed.
18: I'm trying to limp. They're throwing me on the ground. They maced me literally like it felt like a whole bottle of mace. I couldn't see. I wasn't even fighting. Somebody else was holding on to me.
15: Warren police say the claims are without merit, while Detroit police have not commented. And they say age is just a number.
19: Never too old. You're never too old. You're never too old.
15: She knows what she's talking about. That 70-year-old African-American Blanny Ward, who just graduated from a North Carolina community college. She did it after finally getting her GED about 15 years ago. Then her mother got sick, and that shut down Blanny's higher education plans. There is also her own illness that slowed things down. But at some point, she got into a special program designed to help people like her fulfill their dreams by going to community college.
19: I wanted to learn something, and I wanted to walk across that stage with my cap and gown.
15: And there may be more stages in caps and gowns to come. She now wants to become a certified nursing aide. And that means going back to school all over again. For more stories of interest to the Black community, log on to BINnews.com. You can also check us out on all social media platforms. I'm Mike Stevens on your home for Black News First, the Black Information Network.
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11: I'm Jaleesa Chapman on the Black Information Network. In 1921, Sadie Alexander became America's first Black economist. White employers, however, did not care about her PhD in economics from the University of Pennsylvania. So what does Alexander do? She goes back to school and earns her law degree. Dr. Alexander then combined her skills to launch a remarkable career as a civil rights lawyer, joining President Harry Truman's Committee on Human Rights in 1946, and even marching alongside Martin Luther King Jr. in 1965. Dr. Alexander died in 1989, but her legacy lives on. A group of young Black women launched the Sadie Collective to honor the trailblazer and recruit more women of color into the world of economics.
21: We understand that economists help to shape the world. Diversity is absolutely essential in order for good policies to be created.
11: And that's a fact. I'm Jaleesa Chapman on the Black Information Network.
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15: Real stories for the Queen City.
10: From inside the Beltway.
22: A manifesto read, turning the other cheek when someone else is pressed is not Christian behavior. It is complicity in the oppressor's crimes.
15: To your backyard. Community members came together in Jackson, Mississippi for the annual citywide Clean Up the Community initiative. More cleanup days will be scheduled throughout the year to help make a difference in the lives of the residents.
10: Whatever happens next.
23: Testimony is expected to continue in the murder retrial of former Franklin County Deputy Jason Meath.
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24: BIN News This Hour, I'm Andrea Coleman. Coming up, a Black rapper has become the third death row inmate to be executed in Texas. And we hear from two Black women leaders aiming to make history this year in Georgia's election. Black rapper James Broadnax, who pleaded his innocence right up until the last minute, has been executed by the state of Texas. The Texas Tribune says 37-year-old Broadnax was pronounced dead at 6:47 last night. Broadnax was given a lethal injection for the 2008 murders of two music producers during an armed robbery. Earlier this year, the co-defendant in the case claimed he did the murders and that Broadnax took the fall. Broadnax took his appeal to the U.S. Supreme Court, who struck it down on Monday. He is now the third man this year to be executed by the state of Texas. Broadnax's case was thrust into the spotlight when his own rap lyrics were used against him at trial to convince jurors he posed a threat to society. In a fringe of the court brief filed last month with the Supreme Court, rapper Travis Scott said, "Introduction of rap lyrics as evidence against criminal defendants invites jurors to transfer their opinions about the genre onto the individual before them, risking punishment for expression unrelated to the crime at issue." Fellow Black rappers Killer Mike, Young Thug, and T.I. also weighed in. Well, Georgia is wrapping up its first week of early voting in its May 19th primary. Several Black Democrats are looking to secure their party's nomination in a few major races. One of those is for the chairmanship of the Fulton County Board of Commissioners. That is a county that includes the city of Atlanta and a large portion of its surrounding area. County Commissioner Mo Ivory is seeking to become the first Black woman elected to the position. She recently spoke with me about what's driving her run for the position.
25: People sometimes say, how did you go from law to radio to elected? It's really all about education.
0: exciting. I've always seen it as a platform to talk about things that needed to be talked about, and I do that. I did that on the radio. I did that at

0: understand is being organized by black men, stepping up to help other black men, which we always talk about that needs to happen. Now, the other issue that we have to confront is that Louisiana is number two in the country when it comes to domestic homicides. And so something is happening in this state that is impacting the minds of men who are choosing to kill their partners. And so what we must do as a society, as a community, is not just simply express our anger and dissatisfaction with what's going on. What we have to do is deal with answers, finding answers, and getting men the help that they need. I'm Roland Martin on the Black Information Network.
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3: As expected, the man charged with shooting and killing a Chicago police officer and critically wounding another recently at Swedish Hospital will remain behind bars. Alfonso Talley's family believes he's innocent.
5: Was not in his right state of mind, and the story doesn't add up. And I say he's a very innocent man. We're going to prove him right.
3: Talley, who is black, was ordered detained while appearing in court on several charges, including murder and attempted murder. Prosecutors say Talley took a gun into the hospital after he was arrested for pistol whipping a female employee at a Family Dollar store. He allegedly then pulled the gun from under a blanket and shot and killed Officer John Bartholomew and wounded his partner. Investigators say the officers had escorted Talley to the hospital after he claimed he had ingested drugs.
4: A Jacksonville, Florida black woman testifies to killing a man.
6: So I didn't know what he was going to do. And then he turned around and grabbed me. That made me feel scared.
4: That is 22-year-old Journey McGrew testifying that she feared what Waduta Woodley might do to her. McGrew claimed 41-year-old Woodley had groomed her since childhood. She also claimed that he molested her several times while she was in elementary school. Cops found Woodley's bloody body in June of 2025. He had been beaten to death with a hammer. During testimony, McGrew also testified she was diagnosed with psychosis and post-traumatic stress disorder. The victim's mother spoke on her son's behalf.
6: He was a brother. He was an uncle. He was a nephew. He was a cousin. And he was an apology. He was a handyman.
4: Another hearing has been set for Monday to determine the final sentencing date. And back now to Chicago, where a former Chicago Inspector General joins Illinois Black Attorney General Kwame Raoul's office. Deborah Witzberg is joining Raoul's office as his chief of staff. Witzberg's appointment comes just days after her term as Chicago's top watchdog ended. Raoul praised Witzberg's experience and service to the city of Chicago, highlighting her distinguished record. Witzberg is settling into her new role, bringing her expertise to the state public attorney's office.
3: A black woman is fighting for her life inside a Memphis, Tennessee ICU unit after being shot. Cops are now saying this is being investigated as a domestic violence crime. Police have identified the suspect as Travis Carter, who has been charged. Fox 13 spoke with Tanika Wellington, a black survivor of domestic violence.
7: I'm quite sure Jasmine never thought that he would, you know, kill her. He probably told her that several times, but in her head, she probably thought that he would never do that.
3: The Memphis Police Department is not releasing the woman's name. And finally, Detroit Public Schools Community District will host its 57th annual Evening of Fine Arts at the Fox Theater on May 6th. It'll showcase the talent of student performers and visual artists. The event will feature 27 performances, 26 student visual works of art, a jazz trio, choir performances, and a preview from the musical Once on This Island. I'm Mike Moore, along with Nicole Deal, on your home for 24/7 News, the Black Information Network.
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10: 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Jakes passes his 100 million plus Potter's House empire to his kids. The establishment is valued between $20 and $147 million.
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3: The historic A.G. Gaston Motel in Birmingham, Alabama, known for its role in the civil rights movement, will close temporarily in May for a $4 million renovation.
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4: Teacher Appreciation Week begins Monday, May 4th. And lots of restaurants are rolling out the red carpet for teachers. Chipotle is one of them, inviting teachers to enter an online drawing for a chance to win a gift card valued at $9.95 each. The chain plans to celebrate teachers by selecting 100,000 winners. Each will receive an e-gift card for a total of $1 million in free food. Chipotle says the goal is to celebrate the daily work teachers do, especially as classrooms continue to face staffing shortages and rising workloads. Entries are being collected through an online form, and teachers have until May 12th to enter. Meanwhile, Applebee's is offering teachers a free dessert and a voucher for a buy one, get one free entree. And finally, Chick-fil-A is getting in on the fun, with participating restaurants offering teachers a free menu item, which may include a chicken sandwich, waffle fries, or a drink. 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
3: And I'm Mike Moore on your home for 24/7 news, the Black Information Network.
4: A student is under arrest for allegedly stabbing several people during a fight at a high school in Tacoma, Washington.
9: There were six individuals. One was a security guard, and the remaining five were students.
4: Tacoma police spokesperson Shelby Boyd says the suspect is among the injured and is now facing five counts of first-degree assault. Four of the victims were seriously hurt, but are reported to be in stable condition. Foss High School officials say classes and after-school activities were canceled, but the school will reopen on May 4th.
3: A Black bus driver in predominantly Black Detroit, Michigan, is being honored for helping a 9-year-old Black boy. On April the 10th, Kayari Harris got into trouble at school, so he decided not to go home that day. But DDOT bus driver Thomas Bergen says the little boy reported missing over the radio was on his bus.
11: Man, that's the kid. You know, so he's sitting in the back, and I'm like, I'm glad that he stayed on the bus, you know, until the end.
3: Harris reportedly got off his school bus, got onto a city bus, and rode into downtown. Bergen was honored by Mary Sheffield, the first Black woman mayor of Detroit, for his handling of the situation. In Chicago, reparations advocates recently gathered at Kennedy King College to discuss the moral responsibility of the federal government to compensate Black Americans for slavery. The event was titled Developing an Agenda, a Conversation on Reparations. Black chair of the African Descent Citizens Reparations Commission, Marvin Slaughter Jr., says the labor of Black slaves contributed $7 quadrillion to the U.S.
4: And finally, a young Black brother and sister in Dallas, Texas, are learning all about financial literacy. Ema and Adira Ekby say they are inspired by their mom, who is in the banking industry and has talked to them about money since they were about 4 years old. According to NBC 5 News, the brother and sister, who are only in first and second grade, have already written a book. The book is called Mommy, Can We Start a Business? I'm Nicole Deal, along with Mike Moore, on your home for Black News First, the Black Information Network. Your Healthy Minute is next.
12: 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And according to the National Institutes of Health, urinary incontinence affects 500 million people around the world. 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I'm Mike Island on the Black Information Network.
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17: Harris with BIN News Now. Gas prices are still soaring at the pump. AAA reports the national average is at $4.39 a gallon. Illegal crossings at the southern border are down as ICE raids continue all over the nation. Hundreds of people are protesting the efforts.
18: Would mean an increase in targeting immigrants in the region, increased violence against them, increased threats to their safety, and we want to resist that.
17: If you're celebrating a birthday this weekend, happy birthday. 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
21: The mistaken release of Khalil Bryant was a serious error, and as sheriff, I take full responsibility.
20: The buck stops with the black woman who ran an infamous jail in New Orleans, where prisoners were supposed to stay in, yet under Sheriff Susan Hudson, they got out. And for that, she's facing a 30-count indictment accused of not securing the jail. Charges include malfeasance in office, maintaining false public records, obstruction of justice, and more. In the past, she vowed to get to the bottom of the notorious breakout when 10 inmates went on the run last year, pulling out sinks and escaping easily behind the plumbing.
21: We are launching a full investigation to determine how this escape occurred, including reviewing facility protocols, staff performance, and physical security measure.
20: But in the end, it wasn't enough. The breakout cost her her re-election. A new sheriff, another black woman, Michelle Woodford, won and will run the jail. And now, not only is ex-Sheriff Susan Hudson indicted and out on $300,000 bail, but her chief financial officer, another black woman, also indicted and now also out on bail. What a year for two black women at the top in New Orleans. The former Orleans Parish Sheriff, Susan Hudson, indicted in state court, but just last month, the mayor was indicted too. New Orleans Mayor LaToya Cantrell charged in federal court in an unrelated case for similar charges of conspiracy and obstruction. The mayor is accused of defrauding the city, charges she denies.
22: Are we ready to vote? Yeah! Ready to win.
20: Yeah! Oh, show, she should take another crack at it. Kamala Harris could win. According to a new poll, her support for a 2028 presidential primary surged to 50%. Newsweek reports the Center for American Political Studies poll is fantastic news for the black former vice president if she decides to run again. Recently, she spoke about what America is dealing with under the government run by Donald Trump.
22: The most corrupt, callous, and incompetent presidential administration in the history of the United States.
20: And as if there isn't enough to deal with, beware of the jumping worms. Asian jumping worms have invaded 38 states, and what pests they are, sapping nutrients from the soil, destroying what plants need to grow. If you get them in your garden, drown them in vinegar or seal them in a plastic bag and set it in the sun. These worms can grow to 6 inches long and called jumping worms because they can jump as high as a foot in the air. For more on these stories and international, national, state, and local news impacting the Black community, listen to the Black Information Network on the iHeartRadio app or log on to BINnews.com. I'm Vanessa Tyler on the Black Information Network, your home for Black news first. For more than five decades, Sesame Street has been a beloved children's program teaching kids lessons about friendship, kindness, and learning.
0: Greetings, I am the Count.
20: From the beginning, the show included African-American actors in key roles offering positive representation. Gordon, played by actor Matt Robinson, was one of the first Black male characters on a children's show.
5: We have this game to play, and it's all about listening.
20: His role highlighted the importance of family, education, and community for kids of all backgrounds. Sesame Street not only taught numbers and letters, but also celebrated Black culture. It helped show all children, no matter their race, could learn, grow, succeed. So the next time you watch Sesame Street, remember the lasting impact it had on the educational training of Black children to see themselves as smart, capable, worthy of learning. It's not just a show, it's history in the making. I'm Vanessa Tyler on the Black Information Network.
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6: I'm Mike Stevens on your home for Black news first, the Black Information Network. Lots of red states are reportedly looking for ways to redraw congressional lines after this week's important Supreme Court decision. This includes Georgia. As we've been reporting, the high court threw out Louisiana's map that included a second majority Black congressional district this week. So now some Georgia Republicans want the same thing to happen there. For that, Black former Atlanta mayor and civil rights icon Andrew Young said this.
23: Now, if they do, that doesn't mean we'll quit. I've been beat up. I've been jailed. I'm convinced that God is on the side of the least of these, his children.
6: He made those comments to Atlanta News First Television. Black Congressman Bobby Scott of Virginia says the Supreme Court ruling sets voting rights back decades. The House Speaker called it a major blow to protections that helped Black Americans gain political power. Black Attorney General Jay Jones of Virginia says his office will continue fighting to defend voting rights and equal representation. And by the way, the new ruling from the U.S. Supreme Court is not expected to change California's congressional voting maps. The court says states can't draw political districts mainly based on race, but experts say California's new maps will likely remain in place because they're based on political gerrymandering. A Black disgruntled former Chick-fil-A employee is accused of stealing more than $80,000 using fraudulent refunds in Texas. Grapevine police say surveillance video reportedly shows Kayshawn Jones behind the counter using the register to ring up about 800 orders of mac and cheese trays and then issued refunds to his credit card. The incident happened in November. Police arrested Jones last week for theft, money laundering, and evading arrest. Well, how safe are your kids at school? In addition to school shootings and fights, there are always things to look out for, especially in Black communities. In mostly Black Memphis, parents are concerned about a recent breach at a high school. According to WHBQ television, a man was spotted on the roof. Nobody was hurt, but why he was there and how he got there at a school that's supposed to be secure are some questions this Black parent and others are asking.
24: Once I got home, probably a little after 9:30, 10 o'clock, I saw on Facebook where they were saying that it was a guy on top of the building.
6: It's not clear if the school posted the breach on Facebook or if parents were otherwise notified. And Black Chicago State Senator Maddie Hunter wants to have a ban on forever chemicals in beauty products in Illinois. If it becomes law, her bill would make it illegal to knowingly manufacture or sell cosmetic products that contain what are called PFAS substances. She says these chemicals don't break down in the environment or the human body, and they're linked to cancer and weakened immune systems. I'm Mike Stevens on your home for Black News First, the Black Information Network.
7: Most people know about Restaurant Week, but not everyone knows there's a Black Restaurant Week born in Houston, Texas in 2016 and is now spreading to cities across the country. It's more than just menus. It's a movement.
8: And so we really want to create something that was more all-inclusive to the creative things we were seeing happening in the food scene.
7: That's one of the three founders, Fallon Farrell.
8: As we've grown through the years, we've literally watched businesses start off as like a pop-up food tent and now having like two or three locations.
7: From soul food kitchens to hidden gem caterers, Black Restaurant Week shines a light where it's long been missing. It's helped generate tens of millions of dollars for Black-owned businesses, keeping legacies alive and creating new ones. And it's part of Black history still being written every time a diner takes that first bite. I'm Esther Dillard for the Black Information Network.
9: The International African American Museum, Charleston, South Carolina. Built near where so many Africans first arrived in

billion domestic opening weekend and more than $200 million worldwide. Producers say the sequel would explore Jackson's career beyond the late 80s. However, the sequel faces a major legal challenge tied to a 1993 settlement with Jordan Chandler, which prohibits any depiction or reference to the accuser in film or television. That restriction limits how the later chapters of Jackson's life can be portrayed. And actor Taye Diggs is stepping deeper into the world of short-form storytelling with the launch of his own microdrama platform. Diggs and a group of producing partners have announced Microhouse Films, a mobile-first platform designed specifically for vertical, bite-sized drama content. This platform puts creative and financial control directly in the hands of filmmakers, allowing them to decide how their series are released and monetized.

0: The United States Senate has had a total of 12 black members, with the first being Hiram Rhodes Rebels, elected in 1870 during the Reconstruction era. Jim Crow and other disenfranchisement tactics led to a gap of nearly 90 years between the first and second U.S. black senators. In 1992, Carol Moseley Braun became the first black woman to serve in the U.S. Senate.
1: I don't know, maybe this is just my day to get to talk about race. Maybe I'm just lucky like that today.
0: Vice President Kamala Harris became the second black female to serve as a U.S. senator in 2017. Barack Obama was the fifth black senator and the first to be elected president of the United States.
2: Race is an issue that I believe this nation cannot afford to ignore right now.
0: While Georgia's Raphael Warnock is the latest black member of the U.S. Senate after his 2021 election. Black U.S. senators have made contributions to the country and paved the way for future generations of black leaders. And that's a fact. This is Mike Moore for the Black Information Network.
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6: I'm Tammy Eswick on your home for 24/7 News, the Black Information Network. After a man that was on an electric monitor shot and killed a Chicago police officer, Illinois Governor J.B. Pritzker says it's a Cook County judge's fault for allowing Alfonso Talley, who's a black man, to be on an ankle monitor in order to go to college.
7: A judge can make this decision. A judge should have made the decision to keep that person in jail.
6: Tupac's family has filed a wrongful death lawsuit against Dwayne Keefe D. Davis. Davis, who's the only living person charged with the rapper's murder, is currently in prison waiting for his criminal trial. The Shakur family is suing the other John Doe's as well, people who they believe are also involved with plotting the rapper's death. Davis is facing one count of murder with the use of a deadly weapon. Prosecutors say they have a timeline in the case against singer David. According to NBC News, police believe he began sexually abusing the 13-year-old girl and then fatally stabbed her in April after she threatened to reveal their relationship. Investigators say he then hid her body, which was found months later in the trunk of his car. David's attorney says the allegations are false. Hotels in the majority black city of Jackson are dealing with brown water problems, and it's becoming a huge issue. The manager at one hotel that happens to be a Marriott says the water has discolored linens, costing the hotel more than $12,000 in replacements. They've also had to give refunds, they say, to guests who were put off by the water's color. According to Jackson Water, the discoloration was caused by elevated levels of manganese. It occurs naturally in the local water source, the Barnett Reservoir. During periods of extreme heat, officials say manganese can leach into the system even after being treated.
8: Because it's coming brown color water, it's happening every few days here, it being repeatedly for the last 3 days. Swimming pool, when we try to refill it, it's coming with like a brown dark water.
6: 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I'm Tammy Eswick on your home for Black News First, the Black Information Network. 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
0: President Trump is moving from Casey Means and has a new nomination for Surgeon General. In a post, Trump says he's nominating Dr. Nicole B. Sapphire to be the next Surgeon General. Trump calls Sapphire a star physician who has spent her career guiding women facing breast cancer. Sapphire may be known to most Americans as a contributor on Fox News. Means' nomination was stalled in the Senate, with some Republicans expressing concern about her stance on vaccines. And now this. House Speaker Mike Johnson says Congress doesn't need to weigh in on the War Powers Act because the U.S. isn't at war with Iran.
9: We're policing the Strait of Hormuz and trying to get to a peace. The president and the administration are moving as aggressively as possible. There's nothing Congress can do to move that along any further.
0: Johnson's comments come as the conflict with Iran approaches the 60-day mark. And I'm Mike Moore on your home for 24/7 News, the Black Information Network.
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3: Artificial intelligence is booming, but it's starting to hit your wallet. Here's what's happening. AI needs massive computing power, and that's creating a shortage of memory chips. That shortage is now driving up the price of computers, something we haven't seen in decades. In fact, prices for computers, software, and accessories are now rising more than 3% a month after years of getting cheaper. And it doesn't stop there. The energy needed to power AI data centers is also pushing up electricity costs, which could mean higher utility bills. So while AI is making tech more powerful, it's also making it more expensive to buy and more expensive to run. Bottom line, this isn't just about innovation, it's about inflation, and you're starting to pay for it. With Money News at 24 and 54 minutes past each hour, I'm Mimi Brown on your home for Black News First, the Black Information Network.

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0: I'm Mike Stevens on your home for Black News First, the Black Information Network. Black civil rights attorney Ben Crump is again calling for a deeper investigation in Atlanta into the Fulton County Jail over alleged medical negligence. Crump says jail staff ignored pleas for medicine from African-American Rashad Muhammad, who was being treated for a chronic bladder condition when he was arrested. But Crump says the jail would not give the medicine Muhammad needed, which made his condition worse. Crump explaining here, things could have been different.
1: 911. That's all you had to do. Get him to the hospital. You didn't have to have a medical degree. All you needed was an ounce of humanity.
0: Doctors were forced to amputate his lower legs and fingers after he went into sepsis last year. Crump says the jail is overcrowded and understaffed. Several similar jails around the country where Black people are often locked up have been accused of similar negligence. Two federal lawsuits have been filed accusing police in Detroit and Warren, Michigan, of using excessive force in separate incidents. Attorney Todd Perkins filed both cases. In Detroit, African-American Carnell Givens claims officers abused him during an encounter with police.
2: Before I knew it, I'm in handcuffs. One officer choking me with a headlock. Two other officers put me in handcuffs. Another officer decided to use me as a punching bag.
0: In Warren, Michigan, Black homeowners Willie and Sandra Hall say officers forced their way into their house without a warrant during a traffic stop. The lawsuit alleges Sandra Hall, who was on crutches after surgery, was thrown to the ground and pepper sprayed.
3: I'm trying to limp. They're throwing me on the ground. They maced me literally like it felt like a whole bottle of mace. I couldn't see. I wasn't even fighting. Somebody else was holding on to me.
0: Warren police say the claims are without merit, while Detroit police have not commented. And they say age is just a number.
4: Never too old. You're never too old. You're never too old.
0: She knows what she's talking about. That 70-year-old African-American Blanny Ward, who just graduated from a North Carolina community college. She did it after finally getting her GED about 15 years ago. Then her mother got sick, and that shut down Blanny's higher education plans. There was also her own illness that slowed things down. But at some point, she got into a special program designed to help people like her fulfill their dreams by going to community college.
4: I wanted to learn something, and I wanted to walk across that stage with my cap and gown.
0: And there may be more stages in caps and gowns to come. She now wants to become a certified nursing aide. And that means going back to school all over again. For more stories of interest to the Black community, log on to BINnews.com. You can also check us out on all social media platforms. I'm Mike Stevens on your home for Black News First, the Black Information Network.
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6: On June 6, 1984, a well-known Beverly Hills con artist named Ron Levin vanishes without a trace. 8 weeks later, a wealthy Iranian exile is kidnapped out of his home and is never heard from again. At first, the two disappearances seem unrelated, but soon suspicion falls on a group of young men, united by greed and privilege. They are the golden sons of LA's wealthiest families. They drive matching BMWs, wear tailored Armani suits, lunch at Spago's, and run up tabs at LA's hippest hotspots. They call themselves the Billionaire Boys Club. They are united by a common goal. They want all the riches and status they were promised since birth, and they'll stop at nothing to get it. Their leader is Joe Hunt. He's 23 years old, charming and charismatic, and a master of mind games. But Joe's real talent lies in fleecing millions of dollars from wealthy investors in a high-stakes Ponzi scheme. It's a scheme that will slowly implode and put its members on a path to revenge, kidnapping, and murder. I'm Tracy Patton, Join me and my co-host Timothy Oliphant as we dive into Hollywood in the 1980s, when capitalism is king and greed is good. How did Joe Hunt manage to con millions from investors? Why did a group of privileged young men who had it all follow him down a road of destruction? This is the true story of the Billionaire Boys Club.
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7: You have questions.
9: In Mississippi, Governor Tate Reeves says he has plans to call lawmakers back for a special legislative session to revise the Mississippi Supreme Court's district map.
8: We have answers.
10: As he ran through that checkpoint, members of law enforcement from the United States Secret Service intercepted that individual.
7: Whatever happens next, you'll hear about it.
11: The Justice Department is now targeting at least 300 naturalized citizens for possible denaturalization.
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12: BIN News this hour, I'm Andrea Coleman. Coming up, a black rapper has become the third death row inmate to be executed in Texas. And we hear from two black women leaders aiming to make history this year in Georgia's election. Black rapper James Broadnax, who pleaded his innocence right up until the last minute, has been executed by the state of Texas. The Texas Tribune says 37-year-old Broadnax was pronounced dead at 6:47 last night. Broadnax was given a lethal injection for the 2008 murders of two music producers during an armed robbery. Earlier this year, the co-defendant in the case claimed he did the murders and that Broadnax took the fall. Broadnax took his appeal to the U.S. Supreme Court, who struck it down on Monday. He is now the third man this year to be executed by the state of Texas. Broadnax's case was thrust into the spotlight when his own rap lyrics were used against him at trial to convince jurors he posed a threat to society. In a friend of the court brief filed last month with the Supreme Court, rapper Travis Scott said, "Introduction of rap lyrics as evidence against criminal defendants invites jurors to transfer their opinions about the genre onto the individual before them, risking punishment for expression unrelated to the crime at issue." Fellow black rappers Killer Mike, Young Thug, and T.I. also weighed in. Well, Georgia is wrapping up its first week of early voting in its May 19th primary. Several black Democrats are looking to secure their party's nomination in a few major races. One of those is for the chairmanship of the Fulton County Board of Commissioners. That is a county that includes the city of Atlanta and a large portion of its surrounding area. County Commissioner Mo Ivory is seeking to become the first black woman elected to the position. She recently spoke with me about what's driving her run for the position.
13: People sometimes say, how did you go from law to radio to elected? It's really all about educating. I've always seen it as a platform to talk about things that needed to be talked about. And I do that. I did that on the radio. I did that as a lawyer. And I'm doing it as a professor. And now I'm doing it as an elected official. So it's all related.
12: Another major race involves former Atlanta Mayor Keisha Lance Bottoms, who is running for governor. Like Mo Ivory, Mayor Bottoms spoke with us about why she hopes to be the state's first woman and first black governor.
14: When looking at the history of black Democratic candidates for governor, we've seen the likes of Ambassador Andrew Young. We've seen Stacey Abrams twice now. Why now? Why do you think it's possible now?
15: Well, you know, we've seen these barriers broken. We've seen it broken in the White House with the election of Barack Obama. And I

0: positions and past statements, including her defense of controversial remarks and opposition to certain policies like a statewide hate crime law. In a statement, University President Alexander Conyer said the school is, quote, moving in a different direction out of an abundance of caution for safety. Yvette had originally been invited for her business background and leadership experience and said her intended message focused on hard work and opportunity, telling graduates you can be anything you want to be. The university has yet to replace the speaker for the May 8th ceremony. With the latest in HBCU news, I'm Morgan Wood on the Black Information Network, your home for Black News First.
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2: The Meanest Man in America. 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And in the end, his fate was inescapable. Each one is a killer. And each one haunts my waking life. 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
4: Cell phones have been an integral part of connecting our modern world. But did you know a Black nuclear engineer pioneered the technology for them? Henry Thomas Sampson was born in 1934 in Jackson, Mississippi. He earned his bachelor's degree in chemical engineering from Purdue University in 1956, followed by his master's degree from UCLA in 1961 and his PhD shortly after. In 1971, Henry Sampson created the Gamma Electric Cell. It's a device which produced long-lasting power to satellites. Sampson's innovation caught the attention of the Motorola Company, which then placed his patented technology into their telephones. This eventually led to the very first telephone calls being made using cell phones. Henry Sampson passed on June 4th, 2015. His genius and Black excellence helped create the globally connected world we share today. This is Tammy Eswick for the Black Information Network.
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0: 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I'm Mike Strautmanis, and my history lives here.
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5: The last thing that Republicans need to do is be weak-kneed in this moment. This is a time to be bold. This is a time to be aggressive. And in Georgia, that means calling a special session.
3: Georgia Republican Lieutenant Governor candidate Greg Dolezal there, reacting to the Supreme Court ruling 6-3 that states can almost never consider race when drawing district maps. Georgia Senator Raphael Warnock, who is black, chimed in saying he would not be in his present position had it not been for the Voting Rights Act.
6: This Trump Supreme Court just threw out the protections that were earned by the civil rights movement. Those who bled, who fought, and who died so that people might have a voice.
3: The ruling opens the door for redistricting. The ruling centers around justices finding that recent redistricting in Louisiana was unconstitutional because it relied too heavily on race.
4: Two federal lawsuits have been filed against the Detroit Police Department and Warren Police Department, accusing them of using excessive force in two separate incidents. In one case, Carnell Givens says Detroit police abused him.
7: Before I knew it, in handcuffs. One officer choked me with a headlock. Two other officers put me in handcuffs. Another officer decided to use me as a punching bag.
4: Warren police in September 2024 allegedly forced their way into a home without a warrant or explanation when they were trying to apprehend two people who ran into the home during a traffic stop. Homeowners Willie and Sandra Hall were arrested, and Sandra was forced to the ground. The Warren Police Department says the lawsuit does not have merit, and the Detroit Police Department has not commented. In Mississippi, we're learning bond has been set for a woman charged in connection to the shooting deaths of two teenagers in Hinds County. WJTV reports Millicent Martinez was given a $150,000 bond. The court decided she will be under GPS monitoring and ordered her to have no contact with the co-defendants. Two suspects were arrested earlier in connection to the case. They are Bruce and Ezra White, both who are black, charged with two counts of capital murder. Both were denied bond because they are considered to be dangerous to the community.
3: The historic A.G. Gaston Motel in Birmingham, Alabama, known for its role in the civil rights movement, will close temporarily in May for a $4 million renovation. The renovation will recreate the famous war room where Dr. Martin Luther King Jr. and other leaders strategized for the 1963 Birmingham campaign. The National Park Service aims to transform the vacant structure into a world-class visitor destination. And finally, Harvard has awarded a $1 million grant to the Association of Historically Black Colleges and Universities research institutions to support research infrastructure and technical assistance at 15 HBCUs. The grant aims to help these schools achieve R1 research status and enhance their research capacity. I'm Mike Moore, along with Nicole Deal, on your home for 24/7 News, the Black Information Network.
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8: The court narrowed how the Voting Rights Act can be used in redistricting, making it harder to create majority-minority districts. States could see new fights over representation.
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6: This Trump Supreme Court just threw out the protections that were earned by the civil rights movement.
1: What happens next?
9: Florida's black Democratic representative, Angie Nixon, made headlines for disrupting the final passage of a redistricting bill backed by Governor Ron DeSantis.
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10: If you've had health insurance, this could mean money back in your pocket. Blue Cross Blue Shield is starting to send out payments from a $2.67 billion payment tied to claims the company limited competition, which critics say led to higher premiums and fewer choices. The company denies any wrongdoing but agreed to settle. Here's what matters. About 6 million people filed the claim, and payouts are expected to average around $300. But after legal fees and costs, that total pool is closer to $1.9 billion. And here's the catch. You only get paid if you file the claim by the 2021 deadline. Payments are expected to start going out in May. Bottom line, this is money tied to what many pay for health insurance, but only a portion of customers will actually see it. 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
11: I'm Tammy Eswick on your home for 24/7 News, the Black Information Network. A state grand jury has indicted New Orleans Sheriff Susan Hudson, who's a Black woman, on 30 counts. It comes after 10 inmates escaped the Orleans Parish Justice Center through a hole behind a toilet last summer. CBS News says Hudson is charged with mismanagement of the jail, obstruction, and failing to address longstanding security problems that investigators say contributed to the breakout. All 10 inmates were captured later that summer. A brutal crime is shaking the Natchez, Mississippi community. Investigators say a man is accused of killing and dismembering his mother, Lana Brown Bradley, who's a Black woman. Adams County Sheriff Travis Patton says deputies went for an April 4th welfare check after her eldest son couldn't reach her and felt something was wrong.
12: The governor has no choice but to suspend it because the courts just ruled our map unconstitutional.
11: That's U.S. Speaker of the House Mike Johnson of Louisiana talking about the Louisiana Governor Jeff Landry's decision to delay the state's upcoming primary after the U.S. Supreme Court struck down Louisiana's congressional maps. The governor says the state cannot move forward under the current lines because the Supreme Court struck them down. But absentee voting is already underway, and early voting begins this weekend. The Supreme Court decision is pushing Black Democratic lawmaker Cleo Fields out of his seat. Here's Mike Johnson again.
12: It's not my decision, but I think the state legislature is looking at potentially going back to the older system where we would have a jungle primary in November and runoff in December. That's the way it was typically done in Louisiana so far as I've been in politics.
11: So this week's ruling from the U.S. Supreme Court on redistricting in Louisiana is already rippling into Texas. You see, according to the Texas Public Policy Foundation, the decision now tilts the fight over Texas's congressional maps in the state's favor. Remember, Black lawmaker Jasmine Crockett lost her seat due to redistricting.
13: There is ongoing litigation challenging maps in Texas with regards minority representation.
11: 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I'm Tammy Eswick on your home for Black News First, the Black Information Network. 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
14: The FDA says infant formula in the U.S. is a safe option for parents after completing its first large-scale safety testing. The agency tested more than 300 samples across 16 brands, checking for contaminants like heavy metals, pesticides, and so-called forever chemicals. Most were found at undetectable or very low levels. However, the FDA did not test for bacterial contamination like botulism, one of the major issues behind past recalls and the 2022 nationwide shortage. That shortage disproportionately impacted Black families. Black infants are more likely to rely on formula, often due to systemic barriers to breastfeeding, including limited access to support and workplace protections. During the crisis, many parents struggled to find supply or had to travel long distances. That's your Healthy Minutes. I'm Morgan Wood on the Black Information Network.
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